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1: In the name of the Father, and the Son, and the Holy Ghost, amen. Hail Mary, full of grace, the Lord is with thee. Blessed art thou amongst women, and blessed is the fruit of thy womb, Jesus. Our Lady of the Rosary, pray for us. Dear faithful, I wish to speak to you today in this sermon about a couple points. Firstly, that we are in the month of the Holy Angels. It's not only the month of the Holy Rosary, but it's also the month of the Holy Angels. So we have at our benefit, by God's providence, on this Sunday, Holy Rosary Sunday, the month of the Holy Angels, which is the day after, their feast day was yesterday, and also the feast of St. Therese of Lisieux. Teresa, if you wish, or Therese of the Child Jesus. And what do all these things have in common for us from divine providence today? Simplicity. No artificiality. No complexity. In our life, as modern-day Catholics, things can be quite the contrary. Very complicated, very artificial, superficial, and very complex in many ways. It's obvious to me, even in my apostolate, that I'm as busy now after almost, certainly 19 years a priest, as I was when I was first ordained. I would think things should have slowed down a little bit. And I know it's similar for a lot of you men and women in your jobs and your duties. This modern culture, this modern world that we live in, is very tiring to body and soul. Very, very tiring. There's a purpose for that. You see, if a man is underfed, malnourished in body, and underprayed or formed in his soul, so malnourished in his soul, it's hard for him to think of God. It's hard for him to get ahead enough to think about anything outside of himself, anything outside of his own well-being. And so he tends to think, what am I going to get next? What next job do I need? What money am I bringing in? What's my wife need? What do my children need? He's thinking always on these material things and physical things. And so there's mind. You would hope by a very spiritual soul that his mind would refer often to God. But that's often not the case. What I find, often not the case. He's so distracted by the things of this life, the material aspects of life, that God is secondary. Very secondary. And he ends up being the secondary man of faith, and his wife can even surpass him because she is focused more on the domestic life. The centrality of the family. Because I think you figured out by now that the simplicity of the family is an organism, the family is a unit, is where God does his work. And yet that's exactly what the devil wants us to get out of. He wants the man to be out of the family. He wants the family to be away from each other. He wants the wife to always be away and busy. You see where simplicity just went out the window. What is so simple in a family by a leader and a man of authority and a woman of compassion and love is gone. And the family suffers, the children suffer, and all of society suffers. And I see this repeatedly, and again, I focus more on the husband and wife, but it's true for single individuals. It's true for priests. so easy to become just an activist. It's very easy to become so concerned about the physical and material that God is getting second place or even third place. We need to be simple. And what I'm realizing as time goes on, as the world becomes more and more crazy, is we need to become more like monks. And I don't mean we live in a monastery. The more that the world pushes you away from God, you need to push back the other way. You have to be strongly pushing back the other way. Your prayer life has to be incredible. You have to be pushing for that. I mean, it's going to be a fight and it's a struggle. But if you don't, you'll be overwhelmed. If we don't get closer to the monasteries and closer to the religious type of living, what hope do we have? But I know the sacrifices that are required to do that. To be in the world, but not of it. That's the beauty of the vocation that we have in the Society of St. Pius X. Archbishop Marcel Lefebvre was very wise, and it was really strictly the vocation of a redemptorist. It's the vocation of the Jesuits. They live in community, they have their prayer life, but they have to be out in the world helping souls. We do that. But we cannot exhaust ourselves to the point where we no longer have anything in our treasury. We have to recoup. We have to rebuild in order to give out again. The redemptorists, they would spend 6 months in prayer and retirement and then come out enriched to give to the faithful. And such is kind of the case, sort of the case, with our society priests who must remember their meditation every day, must remember their divine office and their rosary and their divine reading. That's very spotty. It's in between our apostolate. We, as you know, do not get to separate ourselves for 6 months and then go back out and preach to the faithful. You can't do that. So we have a constant fight. It's a constant fight to keep that inner religious life, to be in the world, not of it, to be like in a monastery right here. But you already know when I say these things, dear faithful, what is not a monastery in your soul. You know what vices you've let in. You know what vices you like. You know the things that need to be trimmed off to get back to this simplicity. And that's where we get to the rosary, because that is one of the simplest, most direct, powerful prayers that we have outside of the Mass. It is, and she, Our Lady, brings to us such a simplicity. You mean, Father, by saying those Hail Marys, thinking about these mysteries, I could be like a monk? Yes. Because what is a monk's life but the contemplation of Christ? He just does it in everything and everywhere. Everything he does is a prayer. Why can we not do that? Why can it not be so simple? Father, I have to deal with that angry and difficult and disagreeable man at work. Yes? So you have the devil right in front of you. How are you going to fight him? Say your Hail Mary. Say your rosary. Pray for him. And you're already that apostle and that monk. I can tell you how tempting it is to run away to the monastery. I've had that temptation many times. Many times to just go away. Away from California. Away from all this nastiness that tears down God and the church. I could just live a life of prayer. I long for that. But it's not my vocation.

It brings tears to my eyes. It brings sorrow

So we ask ourselves, I ask myself, can I save my soul in the monastery? Possibly. Could I have saved my soul if I had never become a priest? Possibly. But can we save our soul outside of God's will? No. So sometimes we have to take up that cross. I know why I became a priest. First for God. And everything He wants. And secondly, to keep souls out of hell. And it seems at the moment he needs generals and captains to go beyond just simply saying Mass and hearing confessions, but actually leading. To lead souls. To tell them how to act and what to fight against when they're so weak and they don't know on their own. What is the purpose of a shepherd or a pastor? You just give them over to the wolves? As time goes on, dear faithful, I pray that you pray for your priests, that they remain faithful, because I tell you what, it's very easy to start to compromise. Very easy to start to compromise with the world. Well, it's okay just to get along. Why is it so wrong just to get along? No. I will not go along just to get along. Not if it means the salvation of your souls is lost. That your freedoms are taken away so you can't educate and inform your children properly. Whether it's the dictator in Washington or the dictator in California, doesn't matter. Many other countries and places, men and women have fought for their faith, regardless of who's at the top. We should not just get along to be free. Father Emile Capon was recently returned, his body was returned to Kansas. They found it. And he was given, even in this day and age, proper honors by those who care. For a Medal of Honor recipient, why? Why would the United States give him such an honor? Because he sacrificed himself for his fellow man, especially those souls and needed his help. So I refer to St. Therese of the Child Jesus, Teresa, who by a supernatural instinct gradually and increasingly eliminated from her life artificiality, complexity, and multiplicity.
St. Teresa of the Child Jesus became very close to God because she became like him. No artificiality in God, no complexity, no multiplicity. No complicity. She didn't go along to get along. There was nothing artificial in her way, neither was there anything complicated. The second negative note of her simplicity, she said, "Simple souls and I am one of them. Ought not to use complicated methods." In 1917, you know, Our Lady came to ask for this consecration of Russia, and so simple of request. Just consecrate Russia, do penance, say your rosary. Make sacrifices. There's nothing complicated in that. But it goes against pride. And so she even sent a miracle, the miracle of the sun, so that we might believe. So we conclude that the apparitions as such was of secondary importance, and the miracle was primarily wrought to prove the message brought by these apparitions of Our Lady to the world. Why? Because the message is this: there is a heaven and an eternal state of separation from God, heaven and hell. And at the present time, many, many souls are going to hell because there is no one to pray or to make sacrifices for them. And that World War I was going to end, but a second world war would begin with the reign of the next pope, Pius XI. And the world would know this second and more terrible war was about to begin when a strange light appeared in the sky. 1939. And it worried all of Europe. And 3 months later, Hitler marched into Austria. Error will spread from Russia through atheists, fomenting further war. The Pope will suffer much. The good will be persecuted. And several nations will be annihilated. Maybe that's the United States. However, and this seems to be the most important part of the message, the above occurrences, which I just listed, which Our Lady gave to us, will take place only if this message is not heeded by the world, and in particular, if a sufficient number of persons do not cease offending God, already so much offended. And lastly, if men do heed this message, Russia will be converted, and there will be peace. Men, she said, Our Lady summarized, men must cease to offend God, who is already so much offended. And what are the sins by which men most offend God? Missing Mass, stealing, swearing, cursing. Yes, that's probably some of them. The evil of sin is not so much in the act itself, dear faithful, as an offense against God. It's against the relationship we have with him, our Master, our Lord, our Creator, our Redeemer. It's the same as when Moses came down from Mount Sinai. It is the same today as when Sodom and Gomorrah were annihilated. We are tiny men on a tiny globe, in a tiny solar system, and we send our things into space and under the ocean, and we say God doesn't exist. What fools.
What fools. That's enough of my words today, dear faithful. We have a lot to pray for. You can pray for me, that I do my duty faithfully, that I never compromise out of weakness or human respect, that I don't run off to the monastery when I need to help your souls. Tempting when you love God. And you don't like the obstacles and difficulties that people and souls put in your way. And I don't mean you. Pray for that. We have a lot to pray for in this Rosary feast day and the procession of the Rosary. Our Lady's waiting for us. The Rosary is our powerful weapon, and she's the most powerful advocate that we have. Right before the cross, she is standing there waiting for us, waiting to help us. In the name of the Father,

0: This commandment, the third commandment, is like the others, not insofar as it is a precept of the ceremonial law, but only as it is a natural and moral precept. The worship of God and the practice of religion, which it comprises, have the natural law for their basis. Nature prompts us to give some time of worship to God. Keep holy the Sabbath. So Holy Mother Church says, by her precept, go to Mass. Nature requires some time to be given to necessary functions of the body, to sleep, repose, and the like. So she also requires that some time be devoted to the mind, to refresh itself by the contemplation of God, reaching for Him. Otherwise, we become like the beasts. Why is it that we have so many problems in this world? Men are not reaching for God and contemplating God. They contemplate material things. They spend so much time immersed in material things, they become very base. They become much like beasts and not much better. We have to be thinking of God. We have to be contemplating Him, because we are not just a body. We are also a soul. And we're meant to go.
1: We have the epistle to the Ephesians. Brethren, I, the prisoner in the Lord, exhort you to walk in a manner worthy of the calling with which you were called, with all humility and meekness, with patience, bearing with one another in love, careful to preserve the unity of the Spirit in the bond of peace, one body and one Spirit, even as you were called in one hope of your calling, one Lord, one faith, one baptism, one God and Father of all, who is above all and throughout all and in us all, who is blessed forever. Amen. Continuation of the Holy Gospel according to St. Matthew. At that time, the Pharisees came to Jesus, and one of them, a doctor of the law, putting him to the test, asked him, "Master, which is the greatest commandment in the law?" Jesus said to him, "Thou shalt love the Lord thy God with thy whole heart and with thy whole soul and with thy whole mind. This is the greatest and the first commandment. And the second is like it. Thou shalt love thy neighbor as thyself. On these two commandments depend the whole law and the prophets." Now, while the Pharisees were gathered together, Jesus questioned them, saying, "What do you think of the Christ? Whose son is he?" They said to him, "David's." He said to them, "How then does David in the Spirit call him Lord, saying, 'The Lord said to my Lord, sit thou at my right hand, till I make thy enemies thy footstool'? If David therefore calls him Lord, how is he his son?" And no one could answer him a word, neither did anyone dare from that day forth to ask him any more questions. You may sit. Announcement for this week. The first announcement, you have Father Geraghty is in the confessional, then you have the opportunity during the Mass to go for confession, and he can confess in Spanish as well. Confesiones en español. Today is the 16th Sunday after Pentecost. Before recessional today, we have the blessing of the sick. And I remind everybody that at 5 p.m. we have the prayer of Vespers and adoration. Also, after Mass, there is catechism for the children in the portables. Tomorrow, there will be two Masses, Mass at 7:30 a.m. and 6 p.m. 6 p.m. will be a Requiem Mass. Tuesday, Mass at 7:30, 11 a.m., and 6:30 p.m. after Benediction Rosary and Confessions, 6 p.m. We have the Mass at 6:30 p.m. for Men's Night. Wednesday is an Ember Day, like Friday and Saturday. rejoice. You have an occasion to do some penance. And I hope you really do this penance on humble days. It's one of the oldest penances in the church. Four times a year, every change of season, we have these humble days when we fast and we keep abstinence. And you're more than encouraged to observe these things, especially in our days when there is no penance. I remind you the words in St. Luke of our Lord, if you don't do penance, you shall all perish. And in our church today, we are perishing because there is no more penance. And all the scandals that are coming is from this absence of penance, who is preparing the absence of God. It's a godless church, left to itself and the worst sins. And our turn is to pray and do penance. Yeah, I tell you, it's cleaning everything, making your idea clear and your heart one. Then on this Wednesday, Ember Day, there will be Mass at 7:30 a.m. and there will be the funeral Mass of Mr. William Will, Bill Will. He passed away on Thursday after a long agony. Most of you know him, was a great, good man. And it's a big loss, certainly, for not only for the family, his friends, but for all of us. And we will pray for the repose of his soul. Then the Mass will be at 2 p.m. and he will have at All Souls Cemetery military burials, as he was a Vietnam veteran. And 6 p.m. there will be also a Mass here on Thursday, Mass at 7:30, 11 a.m. and 6 p.m. Friday, it's also the feast of Saint Matthew, the evangelist. Keep abstinence for sure, it's Friday, but also fast, because we continue this novena to Our Lady of Guadalupe for the good choice of a new member of the Supreme Court of the United States of America. We pray this novena, one Our Father, one Hail Mary, one Glory Be. Everybody can do that. It's not, and you can all fast also. It's not, it's good. It's very good. And fasting every Friday. We fast every Friday till September 28. Saturday is Ember Day also. Everything is as usual, and there will be a Mass at 11 a.m. And Sunday, everything is as usual. And I remind you that at 5 p.m., we pray here the beautiful traditional prayer of Vespers, and there is adoration and benediction. Few more announcements. Next Sunday is the school collection. Today, the second collection is for the building fund. The next ORAI et Labora Day, it's on Saturday, October the 6th. Also, I remind you about the visit of the Franciscan sisters from Kansas City. They will meet with the girls of all our places in Florida. They will come and meet here. And especially on a Friday, you have a sign-up sheet in the vestibule. We are asking your generosity to help for the cost of the mailing of the letter to all these, the priests in Florida. You know that we wrote this 6 pages letter to open their mind about the real cause of all this disaster in the church today. It was sent to about 1,500 priests in Florida. This has a cost. It's not enormous, but it's a cost, and your donations are welcome. There will be a third order meeting of the society on September 26th, 7 p.m. Also in the vestibule, you can find the new 1513. In the name of the Father, and of the Son, of the Holy Ghost. Amen. You shall love the Lord your God with your whole heart and with your whole soul and with your whole mind. This is the greatest and the first commandment. The second is like it. You shall love your neighbor as yourself. The whole law and prophets depend on these two commandments. We know all this by heart. You know it, but it's another story if you really live it. Because it's a life. It's not something that, like that, you take what you want. No. It's the Catholic life. It's the basis. It's the heart of Catholic life. And it's all about love, true love. You shall love the Lord your God. The Lord your God. St. Paul wrote to the Romans, love is the fulfillment of the law. And St. John, whoever keeps his word, the love of God is truly perfected in him. This is the way we may know that we are in union with him. It's quite simple. Don't try to find out after your feeling if really you love God, because it doesn't work that way. No. The love of God, your love for God, is according to your life. If really your life is one with the will of God, one with his commandments, if you really obey, fulfill the commandments of God, then you love God. It's simple. Don't come and ask the priest, oh, Father, I don't know if I really love God. You know very well if you love God or not. Look at your life. Have some examination of conscience, and you will know if you love God or not. It's something very clear, very obvious. And then, if you really love God, you in the plenitude of the law, you have the charity, because you observe his commandments, you observe his words, you do his will. Then, you shall love the Lord your God. It's one commandment, but in fact, in the details of the Ten Commandments, they are the three first ones. Thou shalt have no other gods before me. Oh, most of you, they will think, yes, all these false ecumenism, praying with other religion, etc. Yes, it's very obvious, and it's a terrible crime, because it shows that there is no more love, true love for God. This is just the manifestation of an absence of real love for God. When you put on the same level Christ, God, and so many other false religions. But look at your life. Where is God in your heart? There may be some little Assises in your heart. Yeah. Look at your addictions. Oh, it's nothing, Father. Yeah. Perhaps today it's not too much, but little by little, it's becoming too much. And your addiction becomes God. Your addiction is more important than God. You will sacrifice everything for your addiction and leave God. And there are many, many addictions today. And the worship of mammon, the world. Just look at your family life. When you have choices to make in your family, do you choose the side of God or the side of the world? It's very simple. Don't make it complicated. It's very simple. Does it please God or not? Obviously not. Then don't do it. Among these, the choice of school, where you put your kids. It's very obvious what you have chosen, or God or mammon. And if you deliver your kids to mammon, it's not better than these horrible crimes, infanticide, giving the kids to Moloch, the god, the eater god who was devouring children. Send in a furnace. It's the same. Oh, it's the same. oh, everybody does it. No, I'm sorry. You're responsible. It's not because everybody does it that you don't have any responsibility. So many people are doing crazy things today. It doesn't mean you have to do them. Thou shalt not take the name of the Lord thy God in vain. It's for us, the way we speak, but also what we hear. We have to avoid some companies. We have to avoid some websites, etc., for sure. And also, we have the duty to correct our neighbor, our brother, to have a better language, gently, so that it will bear fruits. Remember to keep holy the Lord's Day. Oh, yes! Never, ever miss the Mass on Sunday, on days of obligation. It's always a mortal sin. You know it. You know it. Oh, I had difficulties to wake up. Tell you. And the day of your death, and the hour of your death, you better wake up, huh? Better wake up. And we need to give time to God, especially on Sunday. It's His day. Where is God today? In our life. In the life of most people, most Catholic. God has no room anymore. This is the greatest and first, the first commandment. You shall love the Lord your God. A commandment that forbids any hatred against God, and obviously forbids any mortal sin, as mortal sin is to choose creatures before the Creator. Then you understand that if you choose creatures instead of God, the Creator, you know where is your heart. You know what is the principle of your love. It's not the love for God for sure. Then how do we have to love? With all your heart, with all your soul, with all your mind, and all your strength. This is how we must love. St. Ignatius in the retreat, Ignatian retreat, it's one of the principle, and it's good also to know these words by heart. Man is created to praise, reverence, and serve God our Lord. This is to love God. How? With all our powers, all our faculties of our being, everything dedicated to the supreme love. All our hearts. It's all our affection of our hearts. That is, nothing is contrary to the love of God. Nothing will contradict the love of God. Nothing will divide our hearts. If your heart is divided, there is no more love. This is no more love. The heart is one. Huh? Keep this in mind. If you want to love, you must have a heart that is in full order and full unity. You will be extremely strong in this life, I tell you, if you have such a heart, because you will be a great lover. All your whole soul, it means all our spiritual faculties, imagination, memory, intelligence, will, all our mind. It means all our thoughts, all our intentions in whatever we do in this life, all these should be always one with the will of God. And your life is so simple after. Peaceful. With all your strength, it means all your actions have one goal, to serve God. Nothing should depart from that. And we need to keep this great and constant resolution in our life to prefer God above all creatures. This is a supernatural intention that can that is the principle of our life. In all these regular acts of love, in thoughts, words, and action. And this is the very purpose of the offering of the day. It's a very important prayer in the morning. And you should do it with your whole heart to offer your day to God. It's a basic prayer. It's a very simple prayer. It's a heart-to-heart with God. And I tell you, it will lead your day peacefully, in good order. The second is like it. You shall love your neighbor as yourself. St. John wrote, in this way, we know that we love the children of God when we love God and obey His commandments. For the love of God is this, that we keep His commandments. It's very simple. Then if you love God, obviously you love yourself. It's one. It's one. If you love God, it's because also you love yourself. You want to go to heaven. You put order in your life. You keep the peace. And your heart is full of love. And love for yourself. And this is overflowing. Overflowing. It means if you have the love of God, if you love God, you love yourself, obviously. And then you love your neighbor. Because you have to love your neighbor as you love yourself. You need to wish that your neighbor will go to heaven, that the heart of your neighbor is one with the heart of God. It's so obvious, so simple. And the love of our neighbor will help us to observe perfectly the commandments. Everything is one. This is the great day of unity, you see. This Sunday is beautiful Sunday because it's all about unity. If you want to fix your heart, just be, just keep an obsession for unity. You will be the strongest people in this world, I tell you. You will fear nothing. Nothing will stop your love. Nothing. Because everything is clear. Everything is strong. There is no curve, you see. And what does it mean to love your neighbor? It's quite simple also. We have the three first commandments of the Ten Commandments is for God. Then the rest is for the neighbor. Honor thy father and thy mother. Thou shalt not kill. Thou shalt not commit adultery. Thou shalt not steal. Thou shalt not bear false witness against your neighbor. Thou shalt not covet your neighbor's wife. Thou shalt not covet your neighbor's good. Obviously, simple. We please God when we are good to our neighbor. As we are good with ourselves. And this is far beyond justice. It's according to charity. In practice, everything starts in our prayer and sacrifices. Prayer of adoration, prayer of reparation, penance, prayer of gratitude towards God, prayer of demand. We need to ask Him everything we need to go to heaven. And this, through this prayer also, we pass on the true light to our neighbor. And the practice of penance, not only the penance of the church, the traditional penance of the church, because today it's just absolutely ridiculous. Poor church, 2 days of fasting per year? But this is absolutely ridiculous. We need to fix all this. We need to fix our hearts. And penance, sacrifices, is the best way to fix it. There is no love without sacrifice. Dear spouses, you know that. This is your marriage. If you want to keep the blessing of the sacrament, your life with your wife, your husband, is a life of sacrifice. Yes, you have to give up this and these things. And you won. You're a beautiful couple, full of love, because in your couple there is a love for God. And the prayer is one also. You know that all your personal prayers, they receive their value from the prayer of the church. Not only the Mass, it's all the prayers. Vespers is part of it. It's fully liturgical. It's the official, real prayer of the church. And all your prayers, personal prayers, they receive their full value from the prayer of the church. And it's always good to always be at Mass as much as you can and come for Vespers also. This is the official prayer of the church. And you can bring your own intentions and you will be blessed. You will be granted. See, everything is one. Everything is one. And our general attitude, our words, our actions should be one. This is today's epistle. One body and one spirit. And by the way, this is the motto of the Society of St. Pius X. One body and one spirit. As you are called in one hope of your calling, one Lord, one faith, one baptism, one God and Father of all, who is above all and through all and in us all. You understand that, I told you, right, there is no unity, there is no love without sacrifice. It means we need to have and to practice ascetic life, asceticism. There is no other way. Today it's a bad word in the church. Everything is after mercy, easy ways, etc. I tell you, this is not the way to go to heaven. It's not an easy way. No, no, no. And God is still just. God is certainly full of mercy. But mercy has no meaning without justice. It's because God is just that he can be merciful. Then we need to practice this asceticism to correct our life, to do penance, to renounce things, to show God that we love him above all creatures. Because this is the very meaning of asceticism, is to renounce the enjoyment of many creatures. Sometimes it's not against the will of God, but just to show him that we love him more. And this will give you one of the basic acts of charity to your neighbor. Because if your life, if your heart is in good order, if you enjoy the unity of the heart, if your heart is full of love, you will have a true smile. Not this fake smile you see that you see, especially on TV. No, the true smile, the smile of our Lord Jesus Christ will be on your face. I really saw the smile of our Lord Jesus Christ thrice in my life. The first time was on the face of Archbishop Lefebvre. And you have no doubt, this is Christ. It's so peaceful. And you feel good when you see this beautiful face smiling. Everything, he is giving you some order, some peace, some joy coming directly from God. The second time was his sister in the Carmel in Kiev. Just after my ordination, I visited the Carmel and she opened the curtain. Usually you cannot see the Carmelites. Same beautiful smile. And the last one, a very, very beautiful smile. It was Father Ange in France, in the Benedictine founder of the Abbey of Bellegue, a young founder, and he died very early. that his face was just a reflect of heaven. And just a smile. And you tell yourself, I need to convert. I need to convert. I need to change my life. I want this smile. And your smile will help so many. It's not words. No, it's just your face, your smile, your peace, your joy that may convert many, many people. This is the first charity. But you understand it comes from your love, the love of yourself. And it's the first effect of the love of yourself is your beautiful Catholic smile. And you understand very well what I mean behind this smile. It's not a one with two elastic, you see. No. It's the real one coming from the deep of the heart. The one that tell I will do everything for you, even to give my life.

0: love. You need to practice this love with our Lord Jesus Christ. This is the very meaning of the sacrament of marriage. To give a solid presence of our Lord Jesus Christ in your family. Example of the parents, but also the direction of the parents for the children. To have one life, one heart. And I tell you, I have doubts for many of you. I told you about the choice for the school. It's obvious. If you leave your kids to Mammon or some Protestant school, etc., you're putting the division in the heart of your children for life. You make them unhappy for life. You break their hearts. You put the division in their heart. And this is the work of the devil, the great divider. He's the one who loves division. Oh, I don't see that way. Yes, this is the only way you can see it. The only way. How can children understand this difference between the life at home, the church, and their godless school? It's impossible. They are children. They love unity. They love to be one. They love to see their parents one. And when they have to go to some godless school, where I am? And this will be for life. It's the same with catechism. I hear things that, it's just incredible. Oh, Father, we cannot bring our kids on Wednesday to catechism because there is this sport, music lesson. I'm sorry. You have hundreds, thousands of ways to give them this lesson another time. You can choose another sport. But catechism comes first. I want to be very clear. And this is your duty in front of God. I'm sorry. This is your duty. And most of the time, these families, they don't bring their kids to the catechism. They will never give catechism at home. Because most of the time, it's a godless home. It's a pity. Make your life one. Unite everything. Clean your heart. Make it simple. Stop the division. All division is always the work of the devil. And be happy and peaceful and joyful. We want all to be happy. And there is no happiness in the division. There is no happiness in this worldly life. We know that. I would have so many other things to tell about the choice of friends, the way you behave at work, the way also you take your responsibility in our society, the way you behave in the church. Yes, we should be one, even during the liturgy, have the same way of moving, singing, etc. This is the principle of unity. I want another way. I want my way. This is the divider. Let us pray our Blessed Lady that she will help us. She is strong. Not to fear anything. Not to fear the judgment of others. But better fear the judgment of God. She is the example. Our Lady. The Immaculate Conception. All for God. Look at her heart. Immaculate heart. There is nothing that is not for God in the heart of Our Lady. It's a simple heart. It's a strong heart. It's a beautiful heart. And the prayer, she just listen to Our Lady. She's praying today with the church, this beautiful prayer. And it's not by chance that today there is the mention of the devil in the collect, the divider. Grant to thy people, we beseech thee, O Lord, to avoid the defilements of the devil, and with a pure mind to follow thee, the only God. In the name of the Father and the Son.
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A short meditation from the wisdom of the saints. Oh, how great is the priest! The priest will only be understood in heaven. Were he understood on earth, people would die, not of fear, but of love. St. John Marie Vianney.

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1: We have immense joy today of a collection of ceremonies, and we start with the blessing of this church. You will have two sermons because of that. And right now we want to focus about the meaning of this blessing. What are we doing? We have to remember that the Holy Liturgy, of course, with it we want to worship God, to give our duty to glorify God. But God is a pure spirit, and so what really happens is at the level, a spiritual level, something we don't see. But we don't have only a soul, we have a body. And God is in goodness wanted, so to say, our body to participate, even if the essential is not at the level of the body. It plays an enormous role because of the influence of the body on the soul. I give you a simple example. Genuflection. You enter the church, you genuflect. This very fact of humbling yourself, putting a knee on the floor, helps the soul to adore God. You can see by yourself quite a difference if you just enter and sit, or if you kneel down. By this kneeling down, you help your soul to give to God the right attitude of adoration. And so the whole liturgy is like this. So you have a lot of things which are at the level of, we could call that the sign. So they say something, they express something, which you see, which you hear. And sometimes you may even wonder yourself, well, if that's the way to honor God, of course, it's at the level of the senses. It's not the essential, but it leads to the essential, more than that. God has linked his grace to these exterior senses, symbols, signs. And so first you have seen the bishop going around this church and sprinkling it with water. What's the meaning? Very deep. Very deep. Remember that.

0: God has created this earth. He has put man on it. And he wanted man on this earth to sanctify himself and then to go to heaven. There was a trial because he made man free. And so he had to go through this trial to prove to God that he would indeed do recognize him as his God and even as his Father. And what did they do, our dear parents? They sinned. Now, this sin has caused a lot of damage. We may speak a little bit about that when we talk about confirmation. What I want to say here, not only were they personally punished, but the whole mankind, because they sinned as the father of the root of the whole mankind, we have all inherited a root of it. That's what we call the original sin. But not just us. The whole earth has been cursed and fallen into the hand of the devil. That's why even our Lord is calling the devil the prince of this world. And so when God intervenes, sends the Savior, we start by a purification, not just purified from the sin, but also freeing the person from the devil. You see that in the baptism. In the baptism, the first thing that the priest does, he makes the sign of the cross here, and he talks to the devil and says, give room to the Holy Ghost. And then there are exorcisms where he's cast out, really. He's deprived of his, so to say, power. Now, what you see in the baptism happens whenever you have a blessing. The first thing the church does is to, so to say, deprive the devil of his power. And so this exterior blessing is taking, so to say, this place out of, say, the power of the devil, but also out of the common, of the usual, the use of mankind. You could call that profane if you want. It's going to be the holy place. Hence, first, this purification. What is very interesting is that if you look at any kind of blessing, you will always find the holy water. And before we had the use of the holy water, what did God do when you had the whole earth full of sin, the deluge? The Holy Scriptures don't tell us that was the way of God to purify the earth with the deluge, with water. Now, once this purification has been done, we go into the next step, and that is pouring down the blessing of God on this place. And this will happen now through a twofold ceremony. The first one will be the interior sprinkling of the walls. The bishop will go around and bring the inside, making this place holy. And then you will see the bishop going up the altar, going way to the end, coming back here and here, going one side to the other. In other words, he's going to trace with holy water the sign of the cross on the floor. Now the sign of the cross is the sign of Jesus. And what it means is, now, this place, our Lord is taking possession of. It belongs to Jesus. In the more developed ceremony of the consecration of a church, you will have something more than this. You will have it too. But at a certain moment, just after that, the bishop is going to trace on ashes, on the floor, on a cross, the alphabet in Greek and in Latin. You know that in the Apocalypse we say of Jesus that he is the Alpha and Omega. Alpha is the first letter in Greek, and Omega is the last letter in Greek. And then, of course, he writes it also in Latin from A to Z. To say, this belongs now. It's really our Lord's possession. Because this place belongs to God. We will sing, this is nothing else than the gate of heaven and the house of God. Try to understand what that means. It's something which is really above any human power. Our Lord Jesus Christ, true God and high priest of the new covenant, wanted to found a church, and he entrusted to this church, his power, his mission, and his power. And so he has given to his ministers the power to do something which is God's property. Only God can do, and he will be there, he'll do it through the priest, or the bishop, who will be the instrument of God. In fact, what's going to happen, literally, the bishop is going to open a new gate into heaven. Or if you want, it comes to the same. He's making that heaven, he's touching the earth here. What does it mean? It means that the bishop is going to link the distribution of God's grace to this place. He's turning this place into a fountain of grace. This grace which we need to be saved. I don't know how many, but you can be certain that thanks to this blessing, a number of souls will be saved. The eternity, they will get the grace here to go to heaven. And of course, this place will be holy, first of all, because of the altar. Because what's going to happen on the altar, which is the sacrifice of our Lord. You know that the church is teaching us that the sacrifice of the Mass is identical. That means it is really the sacrifice of our Lord on the cross. You don't need to go 2,000 years ago. You don't need to travel to Jerusalem. Here you have it. You are at the foot of Calvary. And our Lord, through the priest, the same priest that is our Lord, is renewing what he did on the cross, offering up his life to God, to save us, making present again all these graces, all the merits of the cross to be distributed to you. There is something which sometimes we do not realize enough. We said it in the prayer we just said. In our religion, Jesus is everything. What does it mean? Well, I said he's Alpha and Omega. He's the beginning and the end. We read twice in the Holy Scripture that our Lord wants to be all in all. He wants to be everything in our life, in the church. Do you realize that there is not one sacrament happened without him. Every time you have a sacrament, okay, you see a priest, you see a bishop, but the real one who does it is Jesus. You have it at Mass very clearly. Thank God, God gave us a hint at the consecration. What does the priest say, looking at the host he holds in his hands? He says, "This is my body." He says, "My," and it's a principle. And he uses his reason and his will, and he says, "This is my body," and he knows very well that he does not want at all this to become his body. He wants it to be the body of God. How can this word be true? Well, it is true because the words themselves, at that moment, belong to Jesus. The character of the priesthood makes the priest such an instrument in the hand of the high priest, our Lord, that his mind, his words, his will, his lips, his tongue, his words, everything belong to Jesus. Up to the might which is going through his word. When a man speaks, he says something, okay, and that's the way to transmit a thought. I have a thought, I talk, and this way the thought goes into your head. But that's it. When God talks, there is an incredible might in his words that makes real . You can see the creation, the description of the creation into Genesis. God talks, God says, there may be light, and you have it. There's light. And you see that in Jesus, because he's God. He talks to a blind, and he says, "See!" And the blind sees. He talks to a paralyzed, someone who cannot walk. Stand up! He stands up. He talks to a dead. We see that at least two times. We see that in the widow of Nain. Her son is there, and the scripture says our Lord talks to him. And even to the daughter of the little king, close to the Lake of Gennesaret, and also to Lazarus. Every time our Lord talks to a dead. And what happens? They relax. They react. They obey. To Lazarus, our Lord says, "Come out. Come here." A dead, even bound with all these bandages, he comes out. Try to explain that. Well, God's power. This infinite power of God gets through the mouth of the priest. Imagine that. The infinite power, the all might of God gets through the priest and transforms this piece of bread into the most precious body of God. You can see there how present is our Lord in his church. But you have to say, it's not just a sacrament. In the church is essentially supernatural. Supernatural means it is at the level of God. It's at this level of grace. And the only one who can produce the grace in your heart is God. Because this grace is so high, it is really at the level of God. No man, not even the Blessed Virgin Mary, can do it. Of course, we are all instruments. But God is using these instruments to work on your soul. Every time you receive a sacrament, not just you priest, you encounter one of the divine persons. And not only one, because when you have one, you have the whole Trinity. in the Mass, we say, speaking of the glory, we have to give glory to God. That's why we are on earth, to glorify God. We say, per ipsum, cum ipso, in ipso, that is, through him, in him, with him, omnis honor et gloria. All the glory, all the honor we have to give to the Father, to the Son, we can give only in him, through him, with him. All our good actions, they have a value, of course, as far as they ignite it with him, with our Lord, who loves us so much that St. Paul will be able to say, first, he will be able to say, he loved me, and he delivered himself for me. Yes, the sacrifice here is telling us every time how much God loves us. He dies for us at our place, so that we may be saved. But then we have to say more than that. St. Paul says, I live. No, not I. Jesus lives in me. Jesus lives in me. And all our life consists therein to give him more and more room. To let Jesus live in us more and more. To let him shine out his goodness, his mercy, not only for us, but for all the others around us. So many treasures. So a place of mercy, a place of goodness, a place where really all the grace, all the goodness, the treasure of God are pouring down in the souls. Just after this ceremony, we will have another one where we will keep talk about this pouring down of graces. But to do that, God wants this place to be holy. And that's what's happening now. And that's why we call all the saints from heaven to be there, to be with us. Because it's so high, it's so great what happens here. You know the people, they like to run to places of apparition because they know at that place I'm going to give to receive special graces. But the normal place where precisely God has put his grace is the church. This place which has been blessed is the first place where you are going to receive this grace. The last prayer of the blessing is precisely asking God that all those who come here may be absorbed in all their desires, all their prayers. So let's be really thankful to God. And now we will continue, as I said, first we will go around the interior, then we will make this sign of the cross, and then we will pass to the next ceremony.
1: Prayer is this asking in Christ's name. It is once again to speak to God from the depths of our heart, to break the silence that is there on our side, to open the door. So let us ask Our Lady during this month of October, especially when we say our rosary, ask her to show us how to open the door of our heart, how to really pray and ask in Christ's name, how to speak to God intimately and sincerely, even if it is just a few words stammered out. This will be the beginning of the acceptance of this invitation to the glorious marriage feast of the Lamb. And there, one day, certainly, as Christ promises, our joy too will be full.
2: 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Today, we're joined by Father Paul Robinson, the prior of St. Isidore's in Denver, Colorado. Last episode, we learned from Father Franks about the background of modernism. And today, in our explanation of modernist thought, we'll see how this modernist ideology twists the very nature of religion. We'll take a look back at more recent history and see how the Pachamama and Assisi scandals have their root in the exact same errors that Pope St. Pius X warned the Catholic Church about in his groundbreaking encyclical, Pascendi. If you'd like to learn more about this series we're doing on the crisis in the Church, or go back and revisit our previous 10 episodes, or if you want to support this project, please visit sspxpodcast.com/crisis. Now, we'll turn to our conversation with Father Robinson.
3: We are tackling just a small topic today, modernism. Nothing big. So we have just finished talking with our priest, with Father Ruder and Father Loop, about liberalism. So now we're going into modernism. And if you had asked me probably 10, 15 years ago, I would have said, well, liberalism means you're liberal, and modernism means you just like new things and modern things and innovative things. But we can trace modernism's effects pretty clearly to a lot of things that are happening in our church today. Even things like, for instance, the Pachamama scandal or the Assisi scandal that we've already talked about in some of these podcasts. Would it be fair to say that those are a result of modernism?
4: Yes, it definitely would, Andrew. And maybe I can just make a little bit of a distinction for our viewers between liberalism and modernism. Okay. Liberalism is an error about the will. It makes the human will supreme. And that's how you get to the situation where whatever anybody wants, they have a right to do, effectively. That's definitely characteristic of our society today. Modernism is more based on what's called rationalism. And I will get into that in great detail. But let me just say that for now, modernism is more connected with what we call rationalism, and liberalism is more connected with making the will, not the intellect, the primary thing. I think there's definitely a connection between Pachamama idols appearing in the Vatican gardens and Pope John Paul II and Pope Benedict XVI getting together with members of all the religion and modernism as a system. I think it's going to take us a bit of work to get there, because we have all to understand the system of modernism. But I think it's a very fruitful discussion. You know, I think something that traditional Catholics can sometimes do is just throw out that term modernism on people. It just means badness, effectively. Right. But it's important for us to know exactly, precisely what it means. It just doesn't mean any old heresy. There is a whole system there that needs to be understood before we can apply the term correctly. I don't think I'm a modernist. I have been called a modernist before,
3: I think all of us have at some point. I mean, you can't be really a traditional Catholic without someone at some point calling you a modernist. So it's kind of a badge of courage, a badge of honor.
4: Exactly. So it's not actually meant to be a catch-all term for badness, but there is a system there. So let me just try to explain a little bit of where it comes from. It started in the 19th century, the second half of the 19th century. There was this movement of rationalism, which basically tried to reduce everything, all knowledge, to the realm of human reason. It tried to define, sort of delineate this area of knowledge and truth that of what exactly exists and constrain it to the boundaries of human reason. So whatever is beyond human reason, whatever is not knowable by human beings is by definition not true or does not exist. Okay. And one of the reasons for rationalism is the fact that science was really increasing. The scientific knowledge was very much increasing, and people were amazed at what they were discovering, and it was overturning previous beliefs. And when that happened, people were beginning to think, well, maybe everything we've considered is wrong from the past, and we should just completely get rid of that and base all of our knowledge and all truth, sort of start from scratch, base all knowledge and all truth on just what we can obtain from the senses, and just say that's the only thing that's true. And of course, what that does to religion is it means that since religion is by definition about things that are beyond human reason, it makes religion unknowable or God mm-hmm. unknowable, because we're defining that as beyond human reason. And by the fact that we're saying the only thing that can possibly be true is what within the scope of human reason, then God is at the very least unknowable and quite possibly doesn't exist at all.
3: Okay, so that's rationalism. It's this belief that anything, for anything to be true, it has to be touched, smelled, tasted, seen, some sort of the senses, and then that leads into this broader, or maybe this bigger issue of modernism.
4: Yes, so that's the starting point for modernism.
3: Okay,
4: they accept this modern idea. That all knowledge must be reduced to what can be obtained through the senses, and what is beyond that is unknowable. So that's what Pius X says in his famous encyclical on modernism, Pascendi. He starts off at the beginning. It's a difficult encyclical to read, but it's absolutely and utterly brilliant, because it really clarifies to the highest degree possible what modernism is about. And he says the foundational assumption of modernism is that agnosticism about the religious aspects of things, that we cannot know that what is beyond human reason is ever true. We can never reach that. So we as Catholics, we have a very different perspective. We can say, I can be certain about the existence of God. I can be certain, or at least morally certain, that Jesus Christ is God, that he rose from the dead, that the doctrines of the Catholic Church are true. And I can receive this information from the outside by sources other than sense knowledge. I can receive it, for instance, from the testimony of someone who's trustworthy, and that will count. But they say that doesn't work under our new scheme of what is knowable and what is true. That you can't see God, you can't see our Lord's resurrection, or you can't. It's beyond human reason to conceive someone rising from the dead. So we're just not going to. We can't approach religion from that way, from that traditional perspective, where you pick up the catechism and you believe these truths that come to you from the outside.
3: Now I have a quick clarification. You said that the foundation of religious philosophy is agnosticism. Is that agnosticism? Is that a different? Is that different than what we would commonly phrase as someone who is agnostic? So in my day-to-day life, I would use the term agnostic for someone who is not necessarily an atheist, someone who doesn't believe that God exists at all. But an agnostic is someone who believes that God exists, but we just don't really know him. Is that kind of the same thing, or is agnosticism something completely separate?
4: That's something very similar to what you just expressed, where God may exist, but there's no way for me to know it. I have no faculties as a human being to know from observing the reality outside of me whether God exists. And so I can't conclude to his existence. Whereas I say, traditionally, the church has always said, no, you can conclude definitively from information you receive from the outside that God exists, that the Catholic faith is true, that the propositions that are represented in my catechism are true, you know, all these things. So when the modernist starts off by saying all those pieces of information from the outside are not trustworthy, or at least my mind is not able to conclude definitively, it prevents the church from teaching us. It prevents us from using our faculties of mind to observe the nature around us and use metaphysical arguments to conclude that God exists. So effectively, everything from the outside, all information from the outside about religion is inconclusive. And so what you have to do then, if you can't go to the outside, what you have to do is turn to the inside. That's what many people would understand modernism as being, where you look within inside yourself, and you have this need for the divine, and you might come into contact with something really stunning. You're looking at a sunset, or you're looking at the beauty of a rose, and you have this feeling in you that what you're looking at is somehow connecting you with something higher. And then you search your feelings when you're moved by seeing the rose or the sunset, and you think, maybe there's a God. Maybe God is revealing himself within my lower intestines or something, you know. I think it's God who's moving me right now, because I've never had this feeling before that's so incredible.
3: The agnostics, the modernists would say, you know, there's no way of knowing anything anymore. We have no moral proofs. We have no, we can't really believe external revelation. Show it to me. We've kind of devolved into this realm of, well, everyone's being a Missourian.
4: Right.
3: Show me.
4: Yes.
3: Right.
4: Yeah, show me religion.
3: Everything has been proven to me. Exactly. So that's the modernist idea of things. And in Pascendi, how does Pope St. Pius X respond to that?
4: Oh, well, he definitely condemns it. He points out that we have to believe that God can be proved from the evidence that we receive from outside, that metaphysical arguments work. In other words, I can look at reality around me, see that it's limited, and see that limited reality needs some self-existing cause for it to exist at all. I can use those arguments, and they can be definitive. That's part of the oath against modernism. Pius X actually put in the oath against modernism that the person pronouncing those has to say, I believe that metaphysical arguments for God work. I mean, it's not in those words, but
3: right.
4: I profess that I believe that metaphysical arguments for God work. I hold what the Vatican Council holds, that we can trust external revelation, that we can trust the motives of credibility that the Church gives us. She gives us these certain arguments that the miracles of our Lord are conclusive, that he is God, and that these are sufficient food for my mind to conclude that he is God and the Catholic faith is the true faith.
3: One of the next points that Pope St. Pius X talks about is this term vital immanence. Can you explain what that means and how that fits into this problem of modernism?
4: Sure. So if you cannot reach God from the outside, then necessarily the only way to get to God is through subjective feelings. And their idea of vital immanence, vital just means living. Immanence means from within. So there's this life from within. They hypothesize that there's this life from within. They look at human beings and they say every human being is kind of aching for the divine. How do they know that? Well, they look through history and they see that almost every culture has been religious. And they're scratching their head and they're like, why is every culture religious? And they say, well, it must be because all human beings have a need for the divine. They want to believe that there is something divine out there. There's something higher than them. It gives them meaning. And what happens in this mythology that they make up about human beings is that human beings have religious experiences like the one with the rose that I described, where they're overwhelmed. And then this need for the divine in the subconscious is activated. And we have these new feelings that are stirred up within us, and we're taken out of ourselves. And then what we do is we make an act of faith. We examine our feelings and we say, wow, I've never felt like that ever before. This must be something beyond the reality around me. I think that might have been a divine being working within me. And that is the basis of all religion in their minds. That's how religion starts. That's where faith comes from. Faith is just this belief that my feelings are a manifestation of the divine. It all comes from vital immanence, these living forces within me that where God reveals himself.
3: There's a bit of a similarity, and correct me if I'm wrong, maybe I'm totally oversimplifying, but there's definitely in my mind a similarity between liberalism, this idea of I'm going to posit my own belief about something onto something else. And then here with modernism, what you just explained to us, Father, this vital immanence of, well, I have this feeling, and so I'm going to externalize some sense of a deity. Because in both places, both in liberalism with concepts and thoughts and knowledge and ideas, and with modernism with an idea of the divine. It's both starting inside man. You're not looking at the external and saying this is true or this is not true. It's starting from within, and it's backwards.
4: It is. So it de-objectifies religion. Religion is no longer an objective thing. It's a purely subjective thing. So by subjective thing, I mean it relies purely on the experience of the individual. It doesn't rely upon some external authority which everybody can refer to. You know, when you have the church, it's out there, and the catechism is out there, then everybody can look at the church and listen to the church and obey the church. It's something objective. There's an object for them to obey. But when it becomes subjective, it's all about your personal feelings. And I mean, I have my personal feelings. I might try to express them to someone else, but they haven't experienced it. And if someone comes to me with their personal feelings and says, I had this experience of God, you know, what can I say? Right. I'm not going to say, well, no, you didn't. I mean, and they would say to me, well, you didn't experience it. How do you know? And believe it or not, this is how we come to something like Assisi and the Pacamama, because I didn't forget about that. There is a bit of a long road, but yeah. If you believe that all religion starts with this internal feeling and this activation of the need for the divine, that it's something purely subjective, it's something based on feelings, and that God works that way with human beings, then what you would expect is you would go around the world and you would find peoples of having very different religious feelings and different expressions of God, different sensations of God, and that they would be expressing their sensations in their various religions. And also you would want to respect that. Just like mm-hmm. I would try to respect your recounting of your feelings. You went to McDonald's, you had a Happy Meal or whatever, and you said it tasted like this or it tasted like that. I mean, I would sure. say, okay, that's interesting. You go around the world, you go to the forest of the Amazon, and you see them worshiping Pacamama. And they were like, okay, so we had this need for the divine and we had these feelings and this is how we expressed it. And you would say, well, I mean, I have to respect that by the fact that they say that they had these experiences. And so the modern popes, they have looked at the religions of the world, especially John Paul II, and they've traveled to these different places. India, we've all seen the picture of John Paul II receiving the Talai, that red dot on his forehead. We've seen him kissing the Quran. We've seen him in Papua New Guinea, you know, with all these natives in their headgear, and not much else. But you know, we've seen all those things, and the reason for it is he believed that he has to respect the manifestation of the divine that is appearing around the world. And the Catholicism might have a better manifestation of the divine, but ultimately, God is revealing himself to everybody.
3: Very interesting. It's reading through Pashendi, there's one section that people of today would probably say Pope St. Pius X is throwing some shade at the modernists, saying where he goes, modernist beliefs are so abstract, they can believe anything, everything, nothing is ordered. So what I'm going to do is put everything down very orderly in order to kind of defeat their argument. So he goes through point by point and says and combats what the modernists say. And he starts with, I believe he starts with revelation. Is that correct?
4: Yes. So, I mean, what Pius X wants to do in Pashendi is he wants to take every aspect of religion as we know it, faith, dogma, sacraments, sacred scripture, church, revelation, tradition. And he wants to show how you would understand those terms if you've reshaped it in the modernist image. If you start with this idea that all religion originates in a sensation of the divine within human beings, well, where does church come from? What is faith in that situation? Where does sacred scripture come from? Who is Jesus Christ? What is revelation? What is dogma? So he tries to explain how those things would be viewed. You know, it's a very dangerous thing, Andrew. In a lot of Vatican II documents, post-conciliar documents, where they're using traditional terminology, they'll use words like faith or doctrine or revelation or tradition. And the thing is, they don't mean the same thing. We would suspect that they would mean the same thing they always mean. But the meaning has changed according to this new notion of religion as originating with the sense of the divine within human beings.
3: Wow, it's very interesting. So where does Pope St. Pius X go next here in Pashendi?
4: Well, he really tries to spell out in detail the entire process for a person coming to religion through vital eminence. And he goes into great detail, and he's presenting the modernist beliefs in with great accuracy. That's why the modernists would say, if you want to know modernism, read Pashendi of Pope St. Pius X. Probably didn't call him right. Saint, but... So he says, here's how it works. You have this feeling. We can take the example that's typically used of our Lord. Why did the apostles have faith in our Lord? Well, they would say, the modernists would say, that our Lord had the keenest sense of the divine of any human being. That need for the divine, the consciousness of the divine was working more strongly in him. And when people would come into contact with our Lord, they would have a religious experience just by being in his presence. And what they would do is they transfigure and disfigure the sensations that they're receiving. When they come into contact with that sunset, with the rose, or Jesus Christ, that those things are stirring up within them. And what they do is they take what they're seeing and they elevate it above its natural condition. They sort of divinize the thing, and they transfigure it, and then they disfigure it by attributing to it divine characteristics. And that's how they make their act of faith. They believe that this thing outside of them is divine because of the feelings that are within them. And that they even apply this to our Lord. And it's rather scandalous. The Pope Pius X is scandalized at what he's having to relate about their conception of Jesus Christ. They distinguish a Jesus Christ of history and a Jesus Christ of faith. The Jesus Christ of history is just the man that's accessible to human reason. And he's just like every other man. He walked in Galilee, you know, he was born in Nazareth. He was misunderstood. He was betrayed by the Jews. He was put to death. End of story. Then there's the Jesus of faith. And this is what the apostles, their feelings about him, how they've transfigured him. They raised him above his natural condition, and they disfigured him. They made him divine. They attributed divine characteristics to him. And they try to take the Gospels and separate those elements out. There's something that we can say is true, is definitely true. Science would say this is possible. And then we would say, okay, yeah, that's he probably did that. Yeah, I probably actually did that. And then there's another layer when it starts talking about Gospels, or it starts talking about him, miracles, starts talking about miracles and him raising people from the dead, or himself raising from the dead. And we would say that's just a projection of the faith of the apostles. It didn't really happen because it's beyond human reason. We just can't believe that anything that's beyond human reason can possibly exist.
3: So miracles, any sort of supernatural event is to the modernists either just it didn't happen and you were mistaken when you experienced it, or yeah, it just doesn't exist. I mean, that's how they would see supernatural events.
4: They would be at the very least agnostic about it. They would say, okay. Yeah, don't know if we should believe that. I can't reach any conclusion about it. What I can say is that the apostles had this faith. They had this belief that they had this religion working in them, where they would believe these things about Christ, and that's how they expressed their religious consciousness. And that's how Christianity originated. They were moved.
3: Does Pashendi kind of do, and this is a bit of a sidebar, but does Pashendi, when Pope St. Pius X is writing it, does he kind of take the tactic or the example of St. Thomas Aquinas, where he's basically trying to argue the point and then refutes it, and it's going through in this manner? Because as I'm reading through it, and like you said at the beginning, Father, it is difficult to read through. I was reading through it this week, getting ready for our interview, and I'm going, wait, Pope St. Pius X is saying that? That doesn't make sense. So it is a bit of a slog, because at some points he does almost take the side of the modernists, and sometimes he refutes it.
4: Yes. So throughout the encyclical, but I would say more in the beginning than later on, but in the beginning of the encyclical, he will express their main philosophical position, and then either bring forward an argument from the magisterium, like the one I mentioned from Vatican II, saying this idea is condemned, or he will say point out how ridiculous their belief is. And I mean, let's face it. It's really, really ridiculous to think that the apostles were on some sort of religious high and hallucinating about our Lord. And I mean, how many people do you know think that somebody rose from the dead and they're on some religious high? I mean, if I were to meet such a person, I would be, nice to meet you. Have a nice day. I think you need some help.
3: Exactly. I mean,
4: people generally don't act that way. It's very rare. So to apply to the apostles and the first Christians this conception that they were just projecting on Christ all these divine attributes that were so extreme, him walking on water, him changing water to wine, him rising from the dead. And it's just effectively, they're not lying. In their mind, they're not lying. It's just they're so worked up with their religious feelings. They can't help but believe it. And for me, I find that very hard to believe. The Gospels are so sober. They're so plain in their prose. They're so direct in their prose. It's clear that there's not an attempt to exaggerate anything. It's very laconic. It's very just matter of fact. So it's not the writing of someone who's on some sort of religious drug trip, who they're just so taken out of themselves.
3: Right. So how else can we understand modernists and their approach to faith? And we're going to get into in our next episode, we're going to get into how a modernist Catholic acts, but still defining the modernist and modernism in and of itself. They would see, you know, the sacraments, the dogmas, all these things that the church provides to its faithful as just manifestations of some interior belief. Is that kind of a broad synopsis?
4: That's correct. So the modernist would be someone who studies history, and he can't deny the facts. He can't deny the existence of Jesus Christ, what happened after he came, this incredible religious movement that took over the world, that actually happened. And so they got to go back and explain it. And they have to say, well, where did the dogmas of the church come from? Where did the church herself come from? Where did the sacraments come from? You know, where did this notion of revelation come from? What is tradition? And so they try to understand them from this optic that all religion originates in that need of the divine. And so they rework all of these notions. And it definitely becomes even more ridiculous at that point, because they just are so committed to rewriting the history as we understand it. And it has to be warped into this very bizarre view of what actually happened, that it all originated with religious experiences.
3: So when we're looking at dogma and faith, again, like you just said, the modernists would say, well, there's this need for some sort of religion. And so the church is fueling that, is giving people of faith that. And so to tie it back to where we started with Pachamama and with the Assisi gatherings, this is basically, again, a manifestation of modernism in action.
4: Definitely. So if God is, if every human being has this need for the divine, if that need for the divine is triggered when you come into contact with something sublime, and if that is the main thing, then God must be manifesting himself all over the place. And then dogma is something that comes later. Dogma is just you expressing your feelings. So we say, how could Pope John Paul II kiss the Quran? Well, if the Quran is just an expression of the religious feelings of the Muslims, then it should be respected to a certain degree.
3: Right. We can't say it's false because we don't know their interior feelings about religion.
4: Yes, yes. And so if they're expressing their religious feelings in this way, who am I to judge? And on the contrary, I should respect these various manifestations. So what we do is we go around and we say, look, I, as a Catholic, I have these religious feelings, and I'm going to bear witness to them and tell you how they move me. And you tell me about your religious. I will respect your religious feelings. You will respect my religious feelings. And for John Paul II, this is the way we would build a civilization of love. We would go around the world. We would get religious people together. We would share our feelings. We would respect one another. And then you would have something of a paradise on earth, and that everybody would be very happy together. We would get along and so on. Don't think it works so well with the Muslims.
3: Right.
4: But that was the vision. And so yes. So they feel this need to manifest externally their respect for these other religions. So that's why in the Vatican Gardens, Pope Francis would have these idols and want to show to the Amazonians. I'm not saying he believes in the idols, but he believes in the need to show respect to them, to show respect to the Amazonian people. If he just went there like we typically did, the missionaries typically did, and said, you know, these are false idols. The way you're practicing religion is wrong. You know, it cannot be right. There's an objective God who's different from these gods, and you need to stop doing that. That's how we would traditionally do it. But now with this new mindset, you go in there and you say, oh, this is how you do religion. I want to respect that because God works in this way.
3: Right. Oh, very interesting. Well, Father, thank you for giving us this background information on modernism and defining really what it is and going into some detail about it. And we're going to be talking with you next time on what is the, you know, how does modernism and Catholicism, how do those coexist, or how do they collide, and what happens when they do? Spoiler, not good stuff.
4: Beware.
3: Well, Father, thank you again for your time. I appreciate it.
4: Okay, thank you, Andrew.
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5: Most of you have raised kids or are going to be raising kids. And the way you raise your kids, you want it to be complementing that life. I mean, we were talking about this recently. I gave a sermon, and I mentioned at the end of the sermon one of the things. I said, make your kids work. It's like kids are, they can't do anything. They don't know what a wrench is. They don't even know what a nut and a bolt is. They couldn't jumpstart a lawnmower. They can't rake leaves. They can't sweep a floor. They have zero competence for any of this. And you know what? I insisted. I said, you know what? It's not because you needed that job done that you give them the work. You're creating an ethic. You're creating a disposition of soul. You're creating generosity and response and obedience and so many things. Those things are necessary for the seed of a vocation to actually sprout. They're necessary. And parents, if you don't make your kids do stuff, you ain't got vocations in your family. Your whole thing's going to be a disaster. They're going to be gone when they're 18, and they're going to blame every dang problem they ever had on you. That's the way it is. It doesn't... You're going to... Make your kids work. And there's lots of things. You know, like, sit down.

0: It's like destruction of, and you wonder why these kids can't communicate. They can't talk to each other because they never talked amongst themselves. And then you want that to come and be a priest in front of you? And then you wonder why he's a weirdo? Because he can't communicate with you? He can't talk to you? It's huge. And so, you know, we can talk all about this, you know, what's my offering. The job of a mother is self-offering. It's a selfless job. And there is an application of all of this stuff into your families and into your homes. And that's going to be the seedbed for vocations. So it's not just about, we need nuns. It's not about that. We need the kind of soil, too, where a vocation may take root. And it's not because a vocation can take root that it's valuable soil. It's valuable soil anyway, because you're going to save your souls of your kids that way, whether or not they had a vocation. So one of the things I say a lot, people hear me say this quite frequently, and it just seems like, Father, it seems like you're measuring the success of our mission by the number of vocations. I said, no, I'm not. I'm measuring the success of our mission by the kind of soil that exists. And it's just not conducive.
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1: The Rosary is the most beautiful and the most rich in graces of all prayers. It is the prayer that touches most the heart of the Mother of God. And if you wish peace to reign in your homes, recite the family Rosary. Pope St.
2: In the name of the Father, and of the Son, and of the Holy Spirit, amen. I believe in God, the Father Almighty, creator of heaven and earth, and in Jesus Christ, his only Son, our Lord, who was conceived by the Holy Spirit, born of the Virgin Mary, suffered under Pontius Pilate, was crucified, died, and was buried. He descended into hell. The third day he arose again from the dead. He ascended into heaven and sitteth at the right hand of God, the Father Almighty. From thence he shall come to judge the living and the dead. I believe in the Holy Spirit, the Holy Catholic Church, the communion of saints, the forgiveness of sins, the resurrection of the body, and life everlasting. Amen. Our Father who art in heaven, hallowed be thy name. Thy kingdom come, thy will be done on earth as it is in heaven.
3: Give us this day our daily bread, and forgive us our trespasses, as we forgive those who trespass against us. And lead us not into temptation, but deliver us from evil. Amen.
2: Hail Mary, full of grace, the Lord is with thee. Blessed art thou among women, and blessed is the fruit of thy womb, Jesus.
3: Holy Mary, Mother of God, pray for us sinners now and
2: at the hour of our death. Amen. Hail Mary, full of grace, the Lord is with thee. Blessed art thou among women, and blessed is the fruit of thy womb, Jesus.
3: Holy Mary, Mother of God, pray for us sinners now and at the hour of our death. Amen.
2: Hail Mary, full of grace, the Lord is with thee. Blessed art thou among women, and blessed is the fruit of thy womb, Jesus.
3: Holy Mary, Mother of God, pray for us sinners now and at the hour of our death. Amen.
2: Glory be to the Father, and to the Son, and to the Holy Spirit.
3: As it was in the beginning, is now, and ever shall be, world without end. Amen.
4: The Joyful Mysteries.
2: The Joyful Story. Through Gabriel, God told Mary that she was to be the mother of the Messiah. She was willing, and the Word was made flesh. Then the gracious Mary went to her sister Elizabeth, her aged kinswoman, who was also awaiting the birth of a son, John the Baptist. Months later in Bethlehem for the census, Mary brought forth her son, Jesus. 40 days after his birth, at his presentation in the temple, Jesus was taken into the arms of the saintly Simeon. At the age of 12, he was again brought to the temple and became separated from his parents for 3 days while about my father's business. The first joyful mystery, the Annunciation. Our Father who art in heaven, hallowed be thy name, thy kingdom come. Thy will be done on earth as it is in heaven.
3: Give us this day our daily bread, and forgive us our trespasses, as we forgive those who trespass against us. And lead us not into temptation, but deliver us from evil. Amen.
2: Hail Mary, full of grace, the Lord is with thee. Blessed art thou among women, and blessed is the fruit of thy womb, Jesus.
3: Holy Mary, Mother of God, pray for us sinners now and at the hour of our death. Amen.
2: Hail Mary, full of grace, the Lord is with thee. Blessed art thou among women, and blessed is the fruit of thy womb, Jesus.
3: Amen.
2: Hail Mary, full of grace, the Lord is with thee. Blessed art thou among women.

0: Heaven, and blessed is the fruit of thy womb, Jesus.
1: Holy Mary, Mother of God, pray for us sinners now and the hour of our death. Amen.
0: Hail Mary, full of grace, the Lord is with thee. Blessed art thou among women, and blessed is the fruit of thy womb, Jesus.
1: Holy Mary, Mother of God, pray for us sinners now and the hour of our death.
0: Hail Mary, full of grace, the Lord is with thee. Blessed art thou among women, and blessed is the fruit of thy womb, Jesus.
1: Holy Mary, Mother of God, pray for us sinners now and at the hour of our death. Amen.
0: Hail Mary, full of grace, the Lord is with thee. Blessed art thou among women, and blessed is the fruit of thy womb, Jesus.
1: Holy Mary, Mother of God, pray for us sinners now and at the hour of our death.
0: Hail Mary, full of grace, the Lord is with thee. Blessed art thou among women, and blessed is the fruit of thy womb, Jesus.
1: Holy Mary, Mother of God, pray for us sinners now and at the hour of our death. Amen.
0: Hail Mary, full of grace, the Lord is with thee. Blessed art thou among women, and blessed is the fruit of thy womb, Jesus.
1: Holy Mary, Mother of God, pray for us sinners now and at the hour of our death. Amen.
0: Hail Mary, full of grace, the Lord is with thee. Blessed art thou among women, and blessed is the fruit of thy womb, Jesus.
1: Holy Mary, Mother of God, pray for us sinners now and at the hour of our death. Amen.
0: Hail Mary, full of grace, the Lord is with thee. Blessed art thou among women, and blessed is the fruit of thy womb, Jesus.
1: Holy Mary, Mother of God, pray for us sinners now and at the hour of our death. Amen.
0: Glory be to the Father, and to the Son, and to the Holy Spirit.
1: As it was in the beginning,
2: O my Jesus, forgive us our sins, save us from the fires of hell, and lead all souls to heaven, but especially those most in need of your mercy.
0: The second joyful mystery, the Visitation. Our Father, who art in heaven, hallowed be thy name. Thy kingdom come, thy will be done on earth as it is in heaven.
1: Give us this day our daily bread, and forgive us our trespasses, as we forgive those who trespass against us. And lead us not into temptation, but deliver us from evil. Amen.
0: Hail Mary, full of grace, the Lord is with thee. Blessed art thou among women, and blessed is the fruit of thy womb, Jesus.
1: Holy Mary, Mother of God, pray for us sinners now and at the hour of our death. Amen.
0: Hail Mary, full of grace, the Lord is with thee. Blessed art thou among women, and blessed is the fruit of thy womb, Jesus.
1: Holy Mary, Mother of God, pray for us sinners now and at the hour of our death. Amen.
0: Hail Mary, full of grace, the Lord is with thee. Blessed art thou among women, and blessed is the fruit of thy womb, Jesus.
1: Holy Mary, Mother of God, pray for us sinners now and at the hour of our death. Amen.
0: Hail Mary, full of grace, the Lord is with thee. Blessed art thou among women, and blessed is the fruit of thy womb, Jesus.
1: Holy Mary, Mother of God, pray for us sinners now and at the hour of our death. Amen.
0: Hail Mary, full of grace, the Lord is with thee. Blessed art thou among women, and blessed is the fruit of thy womb, Jesus.
1: Holy Mary, Mother of God, pray for us sinners now and at the hour of our death. Amen.
0: Hail Mary, full of grace, the Lord is with thee. Blessed art thou among women, and blessed is the fruit of thy womb, Jesus.
1: Holy Mary, Mother of God, pray for us sinners now and at the hour of our death. Amen.
0: Hail Mary, full of grace, the Lord is with thee. Blessed art thou among women, and blessed is the fruit of thy womb, Jesus.
1: Holy Mary, Mother of God, pray for us sinners now and at the hour of our death.
0: Hail Mary, full of grace, the Lord is with thee. Blessed art thou among women, and blessed is the fruit of thy womb, Jesus.
1: Holy Mary, Mother of God, pray for us sinners now and at the hour of our death. Amen.
0: Hail Mary, full of grace, the Lord is with thee. Blessed art thou among women, and blessed is the fruit of thy womb, Jesus.
1: Holy Mary, Mother of God, pray for us sinners now and at the hour of our death. Amen.
0: Hail Mary, full of grace, the Lord is with thee. Blessed art thou among women, and blessed is the fruit of thy womb, Jesus.
1: Holy Mary, Mother of God, pray for us sinners now and at the hour of our death. Amen.
0: Glory be to the Father, and to the Son, and to the Holy Spirit.
1: As it was in the beginning, now and shall be,
2: world without
1: end.
2: O my Jesus, forgive us our sins, save us from the fires of hell. And lead all souls to heaven, but especially those most in need of your mercy.
0: The third joyful mystery, the Nativity. Our Father, who art in heaven, hallowed be thy name. Thy kingdom come, thy will be done on earth as it is in heaven.
1: Give us this day our daily bread, and forgive us our trespasses, as we forgive those who trespass against us. And lead us not into temptation, but deliver us from evil.
0: Hail Mary, full of grace, the Lord is with thee. Blessed art thou among women, and blessed is the fruit of thy womb, Jesus.
1: Holy Mary, Mother of God, pray for us sinners now and at the hour of our death. Amen.
0: Hail Mary, full of grace, the Lord is with thee. Blessed art thou among women, and blessed is the fruit of thy womb, Jesus.
1: Holy Mary, Mother of God, pray for us sinners now and at the hour of our death. Amen.
0: Hail Mary, full of grace, the Lord is with thee. Blessed art thou among women, and blessed is the fruit of thy womb, Jesus.
1: Holy Mary, Mother of God, pray for us sinners now and at the hour of our death. Amen.
0: Hail Mary, full of grace, the Lord is with thee. Blessed art thou among women, and blessed is the fruit of thy womb, Jesus.
1: Holy Mary, Mother of God, pray for us sinners now and at the hour of our death. Amen.
0: Hail Mary, full of grace, the Lord is with thee. Blessed art thou among women, and blessed is the fruit of thy womb, Jesus.
1: Holy Mary, Mother of God, pray for us sinners now and at the hour of our death. Amen.
0: Hail Mary, full of grace, the Lord is with thee. Blessed art thou among women, and blessed is the fruit of thy womb, Jesus.
1: Holy Mary, Mother of God, pray for us sinners now and at the hour of our death. Amen.
0: Hail Mary, full of grace, the Lord is with thee. Blessed art thou among women, and blessed is the fruit of thy womb, Jesus.
1: Holy Mary, Mother of God, pray for us sinners now and at the hour of our death. Amen.
0: Hail Mary, full of grace, the Lord is with thee. Blessed art thou among women, and blessed is the fruit of thy womb, Jesus.
1: Holy Mary, Mother of God, pray for us sinners now and at the hour of our death. Amen.
0: Hail Mary, full of grace, the Lord is with thee. Blessed art thou among women, and blessed is the fruit of thy womb, Jesus.
1: Holy Mary, Mother of God, pray for us sinners now and at the hour of our death. Amen.
0: Hail Mary, full of grace, the Lord is with thee. Blessed art thou among women, and blessed is the fruit of thy womb, Jesus.
1: Holy Mary, Mother of God, pray for us sinners now and at the hour of our death. Amen.
0: Glory be to the Father, and to the Son, and to the Holy Spirit.
2: O my Jesus, forgive us our sins, save us from the fires of hell, and lead all souls to heaven, but especially those most in need of your mercy.
0: The fourth joyful mystery, the presentation in the temple. Our Father who art in heaven, hallowed be thy name. Thy kingdom come, thy will be done on earth as it is in heaven.
1: Give us this day our daily bread, and forgive us our trespasses, as we forgive those who trespass against us. And lead us not into temptation, but deliver us from evil.
0: Hail Mary, full of grace, the Lord is with thee. Blessed art thou among women, and blessed is the fruit of thy womb, Jesus. Hail Mary, full of grace, the Lord is with thee. Blessed art thou among women, and blessed is the fruit of thy womb, Jesus. Hail Mary, full of grace, the Lord is with thee. Blessed art thou among women, and blessed is the fruit of thy womb, Jesus. Hail Mary, full of grace, the Lord is with thee. Blessed art thou among women, and blessed is the fruit of thy womb, Jesus. Hail Mary, full of grace, the Lord is with thee. Blessed art thou among women, and blessed is the fruit of thy womb, Jesus. Hail Mary, full of grace, the Lord is with thee. Blessed art thou among women, and blessed is the fruit of thy womb, Jesus. Hail Mary, full of grace, the Lord is with thee. Blessed art thou among women, and blessed is the fruit of thy womb, Jesus. Hail Mary, full of grace, the Lord is with thee. Blessed art thou among women, and blessed is the fruit of thy womb, Jesus. Hail Mary, full of grace, the Lord is with thee. Blessed art thou among women, and blessed is the fruit of thy womb, Jesus.
1: Holy Mary, Mother of God, pray for us sinners now and at the hour of our death. Amen.
0: Hail Mary, full of grace, the Lord is with thee. Blessed art thou among women, and blessed is the fruit of thy womb, Jesus.
1: Holy Mary, Mother of God, pray for us sinners now and at the hour of our death. Amen.
0: Glory be to the Father, and to the Son, and to the Holy Spirit.
2: O my Jesus, forgive us our sins, save us from the fires of hell, and lead all souls to heaven, but especially those most in need of your mercy.
0: Fifth joyful mystery, finding of Jesus in the temple. Our Father who art in heaven, hallowed be thy name. Thy kingdom come, thy will be done on earth as it is in heaven.
1: Give us this day our daily bread, and forgive us our trespasses, as we forgive those who trespass against us. And lead us not into temptation, but deliver us from evil. Amen.
0: Hail Mary, full of grace, the Lord is with thee. Blessed art thou among women, and blessed is the fruit of thy womb, Jesus. Hail Mary, full of grace, the Lord is with thee. Blessed art thou among women, and blessed is the fruit of thy womb, Jesus. Hail Mary, full of grace, the Lord is with thee. Blessed art thou among women, and blessed is the fruit of thy womb, Jesus. Hail Mary, full of grace, the Lord is with thee. Blessed art thou among women, and blessed is the fruit of thy womb, Jesus. Hail Mary, full of grace, the Lord is with thee. Blessed art thou among women, and blessed is the fruit of thy womb, Jesus. Hail Mary, full of grace, the Lord is with thee. Blessed art thou among women, and blessed is the fruit of thy womb, Jesus. Hail Mary, full of grace, the Lord is with thee. Blessed art thou among women, and blessed is the fruit of thy womb, Jesus. Hail Mary, full of grace, the Lord is with thee. Blessed art thou among women, and blessed is the fruit of thy womb, Jesus. Hail Mary, full of grace, the Lord is with thee. Blessed art thou among women, and blessed is the fruit of thy womb, Jesus. Hail Mary, full of grace, the Lord is with thee. Blessed art thou among women, and blessed is the fruit of thy womb, Jesus. Glory be to the Father, and to the Son, and to the Holy Spirit.
2: O my Jesus, forgive us our sins, save us from the fires of hell, and lead all souls to heaven, but especially those most in need of your mercy. Hail, Holy Queen, Mother of Mercy, our life, our sweetness, and our hope. To thee do we cry, poor banished children of Eve. To thee do we send up our sighs, mourning and weeping in this valley of tears. Turn, then, most gracious Advocate, thine eyes of mercy toward us, and after this our exile, show unto us the blessed fruit of thy womb, Jesus. O Clement, O loving, O sweet Virgin Mary, pray for us, the Holy Mother of God,
3: that we may be worthy of the promises of Christ.
2: We fly to thy patronage, O Holy Mother of God. Despise not our petitions and our necessities, but deliver us from all dangers, O ever glorious and blessed Virgin Mary.
0: In the name of the Father, and of the Son, and of the Holy
4: Ghost. In the name of the Father, and of the Son, and of the Holy Ghost. Amen. I believe in God, the Father Almighty, creator of heaven and earth, and in Jesus Christ, his only Son, our Lord, who was conceived by the Holy Ghost, born of the Virgin Mary, suffered under Pontius Pilate, was crucified, died, and was buried. He descended into hell. The third day he rose again from the dead. He ascended into heaven and stood at the right hand of God, the Father Almighty. From thence he shall come to judge the living and the dead. Our Father who art in heaven, hallowed be thy name. Thy kingdom come, thy will be done on earth as it is in heaven. Hail Mary, full of grace, the Lord is with thee. Blessed art thou amongst women, and blessed is the fruit of thy womb, Jesus. Hail Mary, full of grace, the Lord is with thee. Blessed art thou amongst women, and blessed is the fruit of thy womb, Jesus. Hail Mary, full of grace, the Lord is with thee. Blessed art thou amongst women, and blessed is the fruit of thy womb, Jesus.

0: Five sorrowful mysteries. 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Our Father who art in heaven, hallowed be thy name. Thy kingdom come, thy will be done on earth as it is in heaven.
1: Give us this day our daily bread, and forgive us our trespasses, as we forgive those who trespass against us. And lead us not into temptation,
0: Hail Mary, full of grace, the Lord is with thee. Blessed art thou amongst women, and blessed is the fruit of thy womb, Jesus.
1: Holy Mary, Mother of God, pray for us sinners, now and at the hour of our death. Amen.
0: Hail Mary, full of grace, the Lord is with thee. Blessed art thou amongst women, and blessed is the fruit of thy womb, Jesus.
1: Holy Mary, Mother of God, pray for us sinners, now and at the hour of our death. Amen.
0: Hail Mary, full of grace, the Lord is with thee. Blessed art thou amongst women, and blessed is the fruit of thy womb, Jesus.
1: Holy Mary, Mother of God, pray for us sinners, now and at the hour of our death.
0: Hail Mary, full of grace, the Lord is with thee. Blessed art thou amongst women, and blessed is the fruit of thy womb, Jesus.
1: Holy Mary, Mother of God, pray for us sinners, now and at the hour of our death.
0: Hail Mary, full of grace, the Lord is with thee. Blessed art thou amongst women, and blessed is the fruit of thy womb, Jesus.
1: Holy Mary, Mother of God, pray for us sinners, now and at the hour of our death.
0: Hail Mary, full of grace, the Lord is with thee. Blessed art thou amongst women, and blessed is the fruit of thy womb, Jesus.
1: Holy Mary, Mother of God, pray for us sinners, now and at the hour of our death.
0: Hail Mary, full of grace, the Lord is with thee. Blessed art thou amongst women, and blessed is the fruit of thy womb, Jesus.
1: Holy Mary, Mother of God, pray for us sinners, now and at the hour of our death. Amen.
0: Hail Mary, full of grace, the Lord is with thee. Blessed art thou amongst women, and blessed is the fruit of thy womb, Jesus.
1: Holy Mary, Mother of God, pray for us sinners, now and at the hour of our death. Amen.
0: Hail Mary, full of grace, the Lord is with thee. Blessed art thou amongst women, and blessed is the fruit of thy womb, Jesus.
1: Holy Mary, Mother of God, pray for us sinners, now and at the hour of our death.
0: Hail Mary, full of grace, the Lord is with thee. Blessed art thou amongst women, and blessed is the fruit of thy womb, Jesus.

0: my Jesus.
1: The second sorrowful mystery is the scourging at the pillar. Our Father who art in heaven, hallowed be thy name. Thy kingdom come, thy will be done on earth as it is in heaven.
0: Give us this day our daily bread, and forgive us our trespasses, as we forgive those who trespass against us. And lead us not into temptation, but deliver us from evil.
1: Hail Mary, full of grace, the Lord is with thee. Blessed art thou amongst women, and blessed is the fruit of thy womb, Jesus.
0: Holy Mary, Mother of God, Mother of grace, and the Son of God,
1: Mary, full of grace, the Lord is with thee. Blessed art thou amongst women, and blessed is the fruit of thy womb, Jesus.
0: Holy Mary, Mother of God, Mother of grace, and the Son of God, Amen.
1: Hail Mary, full of grace, the Lord is with thee. Blessed art thou amongst women, and blessed is the fruit of thy womb, Jesus.
0: Holy Mary, Mother of God, Mother of grace, and the Son of God, Amen.
1: Hail Mary, full of grace, the Lord is with thee. Blessed art thou amongst women, and blessed is the fruit of thy womb, Jesus.
0: Holy Mary,
1: Hail Mary, full of grace, the Lord is with thee. Blessed art thou amongst women, and blessed is the fruit of thy womb, Jesus.
0: Holy Mary, Mother of God,
1: save us. Hail Mary, full of grace, the Lord is with thee. Blessed art thou amongst women, and blessed is the fruit of thy womb, Jesus.
0: Holy Mary, Mother of God, save us.
1: Hail Mary, full of grace, the Lord is with thee. Blessed art thou amongst women, and blessed is the fruit of thy womb, Jesus.
0: Holy Mary, Mother of God, grace our sinners now and at the hour of our
1: death. Hail Mary, full of grace, the Lord is with thee. Blessed art thou amongst women, and blessed is the fruit of thy womb, Jesus.
0: Holy Mary, Mother of God, grace our sinners now and at the hour of our death.
1: Full of grace, the Lord is with thee. Blessed art thou amongst women, and blessed is the fruit of thy womb, Jesus.
0: Holy Mary, Mother of God,
1: grace us. Hail Mary, full of grace, the Lord is with thee. Blessed art thou amongst women, and blessed is the fruit of thy womb, Jesus.
0: Holy Mary, Mother of God, grace us.

0: third sorrowful mystery is the crowning of thorns. Our Father, who art in heaven, hallowed be thy name. Thy kingdom come, thy will be done, on earth as it is in heaven. Hail Mary, full of grace, the Lord is with thee. Blessed art thou amongst women, and blessed is the fruit of thy womb, Jesus.
1: Holy Mary,
0: Hail Mary, full of grace, the Lord is with thee. Blessed art thou amongst women, and blessed is the fruit of thy womb, Jesus.
1: Holy Mary, Mother of God, pray for us sinners now and at the hour of our death.
0: Amen. Hail Mary, full of grace, the Lord is with thee. Blessed art thou amongst women, and blessed is the fruit of thy womb, Jesus.
1: Holy Mary, Mother of God, pray for us sinners now and at the hour of our death. Amen.
0: Hail Mary, full of grace, the Lord is with thee. Blessed art thou amongst women, and blessed is the fruit of thy womb, Jesus.
1: Holy Mary,
0: Hail Mary, full of grace, the Lord is with thee. Blessed art thou amongst women, and blessed is the fruit of thy womb, Jesus.
1: Holy Mary, Mother of God, pray for us sinners now and at the hour of our death. Amen.
0: Hail Mary, full of grace, the Lord is with thee. Blessed art thou amongst women, and blessed is the fruit of thy womb, Jesus.
1: Holy Mary, Mother of God, pray for us sinners now and at the hour of our death.
0: Hail Mary, full of grace, the Lord is with thee. Blessed art thou amongst women, and blessed is the fruit of thy womb, Jesus.
1: Holy Mary, Mother of God, pray for us sinners now and at the hour of our death. Amen.
0: Hail Mary, full of grace, the Lord is with thee. Blessed art thou amongst women, and blessed is the fruit of thy womb, Jesus.
1: Holy Mary, Mother of God, pray for us sinners now and at the hour of our death.
0: Hail Mary, full of grace, the Lord is with thee. Blessed art thou amongst women, and blessed is the fruit of thy womb, Jesus.
1: Holy Mary, Mother of God, pray for us sinners now and at the hour of our death. Amen.
0: Hail Mary, full of grace, the Lord is with thee. Blessed art thou amongst women, and blessed is the fruit of thy womb, Jesus.
1: Holy Mary, Mother of God, pray for us sinners now and at the hour of our death.

0: Almighty Jesus,
1: forgive us our sins, save us from the fires of hell, lead all souls to heaven, especially
2: those who most need mercy. Fourth sorrowful mystery is the carrying of the cross. Our Father who art in heaven, hallowed be thy name, thy kingdom come, thy will be done on earth as it is in heaven.
1: Give us this day our daily bread, and forgive us our trespasses, as we forgive those who trespass against us. And lead us not into temptation,
2: but deliver us from evil. Hail Mary, full of grace, the Lord is with thee. Blessed art thou amongst women, and blessed is the fruit of thy womb, Jesus.
1: Holy Mary, Mother of God, pray for us sinners, now and at the hour of our death. Amen.
2: Hail Mary, full of grace, the Lord is with thee. Blessed art thou amongst women, and blessed is the fruit of thy womb, Jesus.
1: Holy Mary, Mother of God, pray for us sinners, now and at the hour of our death.
2: Hail Mary, full of grace, the Lord is with thee. Blessed art thou amongst women, and blessed is the fruit of thy womb, Jesus.
1: Holy Mary, Mother of God, pray for us sinners, now and at the hour of our death.
2: Hail Mary, full of grace, the Lord is with thee. Blessed art thou amongst women, and blessed is the fruit of thy womb, Jesus.
1: Holy Mary, Mother of God, pray for us sinners, now and at the hour of our death.
2: Hail Mary, full of grace, the Lord is with thee. Blessed art thou amongst women, and blessed is the fruit of thy womb, Jesus.
1: Holy Mary, Mother of God,
2: Hail Mary, full of grace, the Lord is with thee. Blessed art thou amongst women, and blessed is the fruit of thy womb, Jesus.
1: Holy Mary, Mother of God, save us from the hour of our
2: death. Hail Mary, full of grace, the Lord is with thee. Blessed art thou amongst women, and blessed is the fruit of thy womb, Jesus.
1: Holy Mary, Mother of God, save us from the hour of our death.
2: Hail Mary, full of grace, the Lord is with thee. Blessed art thou amongst women, and blessed is the fruit of thy womb, Jesus.
1: Holy Mary, Mother of God,
2: Hail Mary, full of grace, the Lord is with thee. Blessed art thou amongst women, and blessed is the fruit of thy womb, Jesus.
1: Holy Mary, Mother of God, pray for us sinners, now and at the hour of our death.
2: Hail Mary, full of grace, the Lord is with thee. Blessed art thou amongst women, and blessed is the fruit of thy womb, Jesus.
1: Holy Mary,

0: Jesus.
1: Forgive us our sins, save us from the fire of hell.
0: Lead all souls to everlasting life.
2: Death, sorrow, and mysteries, crucifixion, death of our Lord on the cross. Our Father, who art in heaven, hallowed be thy name. Thy kingdom come, thy will be done on earth as in heaven.
1: Give us this day our daily bread, and forgive us our trespasses, as we forgive those who trespass against us. And lead us not into temptation,
2: but deliver us from evil. Hail Mary, full of grace, the Lord is with thee. Blessed art thou amongst women, and blessed the fruit of thy womb, Jesus.
1: Holy Mary, Mother of God, pray for us sinners, now and at the hour of our death. Amen.
2: Hail Mary, full of grace, the Lord is with thee. Blessed art thou amongst women, and blessed is the fruit of thy womb, Jesus.
1: Holy Mary, Mother of God, grace for us sinners, now and at the hour of our death.
2: Hail Mary, full of grace, the Lord is with thee. Blessed art thou amongst women, and blessed is the fruit of thy womb, Jesus.
1: Holy Mary, Mother of God, grace for us sinners, now and at the hour of our death.
2: Hail Mary, full of grace, the Lord is with thee. Blessed art thou amongst women, and blessed is the fruit of thy womb, Jesus.
1: Holy Mary, Mother of God, grace for us sinners, now and at the hour of our death.
2: Hail Mary, full of grace, the Lord is with thee. Blessed art thou amongst women, and blessed is the fruit of thy womb, Jesus.
1: Holy Mary, Mother of God, save us from
2: the hour of our death. Hail Mary, full of grace, the Lord is with thee. Blessed art thou amongst women, and blessed is the fruit of thy womb, Jesus.
1: Holy Mary, Mother of God, save us from the hour of our death.
2: Hail Mary, full of grace, the Lord is with thee. Blessed art thou amongst women, and blessed is the fruit of thy womb, Jesus.
1: Holy Mary, Mother of God, save us from the hour of death.
2: Hail Mary, full of grace, the Lord is with thee. Blessed art thou amongst women, and blessed is the fruit of thy womb, Jesus.
1: Holy Mary, Mother of God, save us from the hour of our death.
2: Hail Mary, full of grace, the Lord is with thee. Blessed art thou amongst women, and blessed is the fruit of thy womb, Jesus.
1: Holy Mary, Mother of God, save us from the hour of our death.
2: Hail Mary, full of grace, the Lord is with thee. Blessed art thou amongst women, and blessed is the fruit of thy womb, Jesus.
1: Holy Mary, Mother of God,

0: Queen,
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1: O Christ, judgment, O
0: Thee do we send up our sighs, O Thou, Son of tears. Turn then, most gracious, our Lady, of Thy mercy towards us. And have peace, our desire, shall to us, O Son of God, Jesus. O clement, O loving, O sweet Virgin Mary. Pray for us, Holy Mother of God. Let us pray. O God, whose only begotten Son, by his life, death, and resurrection, has purchased for us the rewards of eternal life, grant, we beseech thee, that meditating upon these mysteries of the most holy rosary of the Blessed Virgin Mary, we may imitate what they contain and obtain what they promise, through the same Christ our Lord.
2: In the name of the Father, and of the Son, and of the Holy Ghost, and I believe in God, the Father Almighty, creator of heaven and earth, and in Jesus Christ, his only Son, our Lord, who was conceived by the Holy Ghost, born of the Virgin Mary, suffered under Pontius Pilate, was crucified, died, and was buried. He descended into hell. The third day he arose again from the dead. He ascended into heaven, seated at the right hand of God the Father Almighty. From thence he shall come to judge the living and the dead. Our Father who art in heaven, hallowed be thy name. Thy kingdom come, thy will be done on earth as it is in heaven.
3: Give us
2: Hail Mary, full of grace, the Lord is with thee. Blessed art thou amongst women, and blessed is the fruit of thy womb, Jesus.
3: Holy Mary, Mother of God, pray for us sinners.
2: Hail Mary, full of grace, the Lord is with thee. Blessed art thou amongst women, and blessed is the fruit of thy womb, Jesus.
3: Holy Mary, Mother of God, pray for us sinners.
2: Hail Mary, full of grace, the Lord is with thee. Blessed art thou amongst women, and blessed is the fruit of thy womb, Jesus.
3: Holy Mary,

0: First glorious mystery of the resurrection. Our Father who art in heaven, hallowed be thy name, thy kingdom come, thy will be done on earth as it is in heaven. Hail Mary, full of grace, the Lord is with thee. Blessed art thou amongst women, and blessed is the fruit of thy womb, Jesus.
1: Holy Mary, Mother
0: of God, pray for us sinners now and at the hour of our death. Hail Mary, full of grace, the Lord is with thee. Blessed art thou amongst women, and blessed is the fruit of thy womb, Jesus.
1: Holy Mary, Mother of God, pray for us sinners now and at the hour of our death.
0: Hail Mary, full of grace, the Lord is with thee. Blessed art thou amongst women, and blessed is the fruit of thy womb, Jesus.
1: Holy Mary, Mother of God, pray for us sinners now and at the hour of our death.
0: Hail Mary, full of grace, the Lord is with thee. Blessed art thou amongst women, and blessed is the fruit of thy womb, Jesus.
1: Holy Mary, Mother of God, pray for us sinners now and at the hour of our death.
0: Hail Mary, full of grace, the Lord is with thee. Blessed art thou amongst women, and blessed is the fruit of thy womb, Jesus.
1: Holy Mary, Mother of God, pray for us sinners now and at the hour of our death.
0: Hail Mary, full of grace, the Lord is with thee. Blessed art thou amongst women, and blessed is the fruit of thy womb, Jesus.
1: Holy Mary, Mother of God, pray for us sinners now and at the hour of our death.
0: Hail Mary, full of grace, the Lord is with thee. Blessed art thou amongst women, and blessed is the fruit of thy womb, Jesus.
1: Holy Mary, Mother of God, pray for us sinners now and
0: Hail Mary, full of grace, the Lord is with thee. Blessed art thou amongst women, and blessed is the fruit of thy womb, Jesus.
1: Holy Mary, Mother of God, pray for us sinners now
0: Hail Mary, full of grace, the Lord is with thee. Blessed art thou amongst women, and blessed is the fruit of thy womb, Jesus.
1: Holy Mary,
0: Hail Mary, full of grace, the Lord is with thee. Blessed art thou amongst women, and blessed is the fruit of thy womb, Jesus.
1: Holy Mary,

0: my Jesus.
1: The second glorious mystery is the Ascension. Our Father who art in heaven, hallowed be thy name. Thy kingdom come, thy will be done on earth as it is in heaven.
0: Give us this day our daily bread, and forgive us our trespasses, as we forgive those who trespass against us. And lead us not into temptation,
1: Hail Mary, full of grace, the Lord is with thee. Blessed art thou amongst women, and blessed is the fruit of thy womb, Jesus.
0: Holy Mary, Mother of God, pray for us sinners now and at the hour of our death.
1: Hail Mary, full of grace, the Lord is with thee. Blessed art thou amongst women, and blessed is the fruit of thy womb, Jesus.
0: Holy Mary, Mother of God, pray for us sinners now and at the hour of our death.
1: Hail Mary, full of grace, the Lord is with thee. Blessed art thou amongst women, and blessed is the fruit of thy womb, Jesus.
0: Holy Mary, Mother of God, pray for us sinners.
1: Hail Mary, full of grace, the Lord is with thee. Blessed art thou amongst women, and blessed is the fruit of thy womb, Jesus.
0: Holy Mary, Mother of God, pray for us sinners.
1: Hail Mary, full of grace, the Lord is with thee. Blessed art thou amongst women, and blessed is the fruit of thy womb, Jesus.
0: Holy Mary, Mother of God, pray for us sinners.
1: Hail Mary, full of grace, the Lord is with thee. Blessed art thou amongst women, and blessed is the fruit of thy womb, Jesus.
0: Holy Mary, Mother of God, pray for us sinners.
1: Hail Mary, full of grace, the Lord is with thee. Blessed art thou amongst women, and blessed is the fruit of thy womb, Jesus.
0: Holy Mary, Mother of God, pray for us sinners.
1: Hail Mary, full of grace, the Lord is with thee. Blessed art thou amongst women, and blessed is the fruit of thy womb, Jesus.
0: Holy Mary, Mother of God, pray for us sinners.
1: Hail Mary, full of grace, the Lord is with thee. Blessed art thou amongst women, and blessed is the fruit of thy womb, Jesus.
0: Holy Mary, Mother of God, pray for us sinners.
1: Hail Mary, full of grace, the Lord is with thee. Blessed art thou amongst women, and blessed is the fruit of thy womb, Jesus.
0: Holy Mary, Mother of God, pray for us sinners.

0: Give us our sins and save us from the fires of hell. Lead all souls to heaven, especially those most in need of mercy.
1: The third glorious mystery is the descent of the Holy Ghost upon the apostles of Mary. Our Father, who art in heaven, hallowed be thy name. Thy kingdom come, thy will be done on earth as it is in heaven.
0: Give us this day our daily bread, and forgive us our trespasses, as we forgive those who trespass against us. And lead us not into temptation, but deliver us from evil.
1: Hail Mary, full of grace, the Lord is with thee. Blessed art thou amongst women, and blessed is the fruit of thy womb, Jesus.
0: Holy Mary, Mother of God, pray for us sinners now.
1: Hail Mary, full of grace, the Lord is with thee. Blessed art thou amongst women, and blessed is the fruit of thy womb, Jesus.
0: Holy Mary, Mother of God, pray for us sinners now and at the hour of
1: Hail Mary, full of grace, the Lord is with thee. Blessed art thou amongst women, and blessed is the fruit of thy womb, Jesus.
0: Holy Mary, Mother of God, pray for us sinners now and at the hour of
1: Hail Mary, full of grace, the Lord is with thee. Blessed art thou amongst women, and blessed is the fruit of thy womb, Jesus.
0: Holy Mary, Mother of God, pray for us sinners now and at the hour of
1: Hail Mary, full of grace, the Lord is with thee. Blessed art thou amongst women, and blessed is the fruit of thy womb, Jesus.
0: Holy Mary, Mother of God, pray for us sinners now and at the hour of
1: Hail Mary, full of grace, the Lord is with thee. Blessed art thou amongst women, and blessed is the fruit of thy womb, Jesus.
0: Holy Mary, Mother of God, pray for us sinners now and at the hour of death.
1: Hail Mary, full of grace, the Lord is with thee. Blessed art thou amongst women, and blessed is the fruit of thy womb, Jesus.
0: Holy Mary, Mother of God, pray for us sinners now and at the hour of death.
1: Hail Mary, full of grace, the Lord is with thee. Blessed art thou amongst women, and blessed is the fruit of thy womb, Jesus.
0: Holy Mary, Mother of God, pray for us sinners now and at the hour of
1: Hail Mary, full of grace, the Lord is with thee. Blessed art thou amongst women, and blessed is the fruit of thy womb, Jesus.
0: Holy Mary, Mother of God, pray for us sinners now and at the hour of
1: Hail Mary, full of grace, the Lord is with thee. Blessed art thou amongst women, and blessed is the fruit of thy womb, Jesus.
0: Holy Mary, Mother of God, pray for us sinners now and at the hour of

0: Jesus.
1: Forgive us our sins, save us from fire and fire. Lead all souls to heaven, especially
0: those who are most in need. The fourth glorious mystery is the Assumption. Our Father, who art in heaven, hallowed be thy name. Thy kingdom come, thy will be done on earth as it is in heaven.
1: Give us this day our daily bread, and forgive us our trespasses, as we forgive those who trespass against us. And lead us not into temptation, but deliver us from evil.
0: Hail Mary, full of grace, the Lord is with thee. Blessed art thou among women, and blessed is the fruit of thy womb, Jesus.
1: Holy Mary, Mother of God, pray for us sinners, now and at the hour of our
0: death. Hail Mary, full of grace, the Lord is with thee. Blessed art thou among women, and blessed is the fruit of thy womb, Jesus.
1: Holy Mary, Mother of God, pray for us sinners, now and at the hour of our death.
0: Hail Mary, full of grace, the Lord is with thee. Blessed art thou among women, and blessed is the fruit of thy womb, Jesus.
1: Holy Mary, Mother of God, pray for us sinners,
0: Hail Mary, full of grace, the Lord is with thee. Blessed art thou among women, and blessed is the fruit of thy womb, Jesus.
1: Holy Mary, Mother of God, pray for us sinners now and at the hour of our death.
0: Hail Mary, full of grace, the Lord is with thee. Blessed art thou among women, and blessed is the fruit of thy womb, Jesus.
1: Holy Mary, Mother of God, pray for us sinners now and at the hour of our death.
0: Hail Mary, full of grace, the Lord is with thee. Blessed art thou among women, and blessed is the fruit of thy womb, Jesus.
1: Holy Mary, Mother of God, pray for us sinners now and at the hour of our death.
0: Hail Mary, full of grace, Lord is with thee. Blessed art thou among women, and blessed is the fruit of thy womb, Jesus.
1: Holy Mary, Mother of God, pray for us sinners now and at the hour of our death.
0: Hail Mary, full of grace, Lord is with thee. Blessed art thou among women, and blessed is the fruit of thy womb, Jesus.
1: Holy Mary, Mother of God, pray for us sinners now and at the hour of our death.
0: Hail Mary, full of grace, Lord is with thee. Blessed art thou among women, and blessed is the fruit of thy womb, Jesus.
1: Holy Mary, Mother of God, pray for us sinners now and at the hour of our death.
0: Hail Mary, full of grace, Lord is with thee. Blessed art thou among women, and blessed is the fruit of thy womb, Jesus.
1: Holy Mary, Mother of God, pray for us sinners now and at the hour of our death.

0: Jesus.
1: Forgive us our sins, save us from the fire of hell. Lead all souls to heaven, especially those most in need of mercy.
2: The fifth, glorious mystery is the coronation. Our Father, who art in heaven, hallowed be thy name. Thy kingdom come, thy will be done on earth as it is in heaven.
1: Give us this day our daily bread, and forgive us our trespasses, as we forgive those who trespass against us. And lead us not into temptation, but deliver us from evil.
2: Amen. Hail Mary, full of grace, the Lord is with thee. Blessed art thou amongst women, and blessed is the fruit of thy womb, Jesus.
1: Holy Mary, Mother of God, pray for us sinners, now and at the hour of our death.
2: Hail Mary, full of grace, the Lord is with thee. Blessed art thou amongst women, and blessed is the fruit of thy womb, Jesus.
1: Holy Mary, Mother of God, pray for us sinners, now and at the hour of our death.
2: Hail Mary, full of grace, the Lord is with thee. Blessed art thou amongst women, and blessed is the fruit of thy womb, Jesus.
1: Holy Mary, Mother of God, pray for us sinners, now and at the hour of our death.
2: Hail Mary, full of grace, the Lord is with thee. Blessed art thou amongst women, and blessed is the fruit of thy womb, Jesus.
1: Holy Mary, Mother of God, pray for us sinners, now and at the hour of our death.
2: Full of grace, the Lord is with thee. Blessed art thou amongst women, and blessed is the fruit of thy womb, Jesus.
1: Holy Mary, Mother of God, pray for us sinners, now and at the hour of our death.
2: Hail Mary, full of grace, the Lord is with thee. Blessed art thou amongst women, and blessed is the fruit of thy womb, Jesus.
1: Holy Mary, Mother of God, pray for us sinners, now and at the hour of our death.
2: Hail Mary, full of grace, the Lord is with thee. Blessed art thou amongst women, and blessed is the fruit of thy womb, Jesus.
1: Holy Mary, Mother of God, pray for us sinners, now and at the hour of our death.
2: Hail Mary, full of grace, the Lord is with thee. Blessed art thou amongst women, and blessed is the fruit of thy womb, Jesus.
1: Holy Mary, Mother of God, pray for us sinners, now and at the hour of our death.
2: Hail Mary, full of grace, the Lord is with thee. Blessed art thou amongst women, and blessed is the fruit of thy womb, Jesus.
1: Holy Mary, Mother of God,
2: Hail Mary, full of grace, the Lord is with thee. Blessed art thou amongst women, and blessed is the fruit of thy womb, Jesus.
1: Holy Mary,

Forgive us our sins, and save us from the fire of hell. Lead all souls to heaven, especially those who need thy mercy. Hail, Holy Queen, Mother of Mercy, and Mother of God, our sins and our world. To thee we cry out, our precious Son of God. To thee we send up our sighs, mourning, and weeping, and our fountain of tears. Turn the most gracious heaven, and the Lord, and the Lord, and the Lord, and the Lord, and the Lord, and the Lord, and the Lord, and the Lord, and the Lord, and the Lord, and the Lord, and the Lord, and the Lord, and the Lord, and the Lord, and the Lord, and the Lord, and the Lord, and the Lord, and the Lord, and the Lord, and the Lord, and the Lord, and the Lord, and the Lord, and the Lord, and the Lord, and the Lord, and the Lord. Let us pray. O God, whose only begotten Son, by his life, death, and resurrection, hath purchased for us the rewards of eternal salvation, grant, we beseech thee, that in meditating upon these mysteries of the most holy Rosary of the Blessed Virgin Mary, we may imitate what they contain and obtain what they promise, through the same Christ our Lord. Amen.

0: In the name of the Father, and of the Son, and of the Holy Spirit. Amen. Lord, have mercy on us.
1: Christ, have mercy on us.
0: Lord, have mercy on us. Christ, hear us.
1: Christ, graciously hear us.
0: God, the Father of heaven,
1: have mercy on us.
0: God, the Son, Redeemer of the world,
1: have mercy on us.
0: God, the Holy Spirit,
1: have mercy on us.
0: Holy Trinity, one God,
1: have mercy on us.
0: Holy Mary,
1: pray for us.
0: Holy Mother of God,
1: pray for us.
0: Holy Virgin of Virgins,
1: pray for us.
0: Mother of Christ,
1: pray for us.
0: Mother of the Church,
1: pray for us.
0: Mother of Divine Grace,
1: pray for us.
0: Mother Most Pure,
1: pray for us.
0: Mother Most Chaste,
1: pray for us.
0: Mother Inviolate,
1: pray for us.
0: Mother Undefiled,
1: pray for us.
0: Mother Most Amiable,
1: pray for us.
0: Mother Most Admirable,
1: pray for us.
0: Mother of Good Counsel,
1: pray for us.
0: Mother of our Creator,
1: pray for us.
0: Mother of our Savior,
1: pray for us.
0: Virgin Most Prudent,
1: pray for us.
0: Virgin Most Venerable,
1: pray for us.
0: Virgin Most Renowned,
1: pray for us.
0: Virgin Most Powerful,
1: pray for us.
0: Virgin Most Merciful,
1: pray for us.
0: Virgin Most Faithful,
1: pray for us.
0: Mirror of Justice,
1: pray for us.
0: Seat of Wisdom,
1: pray for us.
0: Cause of our Joy,
1: pray for us.
0: Spiritual Vessel,
1: pray for us.
0: Vessel of Honor,
1: pray for us.
0: Singular Vessel of Devotion,
1: pray for us.
0: Mystical Rose,
1: pray for us.
0: Tower of David,
1: pray for us.
0: Tower of Ivory,
1: pray for us.
0: House of Gold,
1: pray for us.
0: Ark of the Covenant,
1: pray for us.
0: Gate of Heaven,
1: pray for us.
0: Morning Star,
1: pray for us.
0: Health of the Sick,
1: pray for us.
0: Refuge of Sinners,
1: pray for us.
0: Comforter of the Afflicted,
1: pray for us.
0: Help of Christians,
1: pray for us.
0: Queen of Angels,
1: pray for us.
0: Queen of Patriarchs,
1: pray for us.
0: Queen of Prophets,
1: pray for us.
0: Queen of Apostles,
1: pray for us.
0: Queen of Martyrs,
1: pray for us.
0: Queen of Confessors,
1: pray for us.
0: Queen of Virgins,
1: pray for us.
0: Queen of All Saints,
1: pray for us.
0: Queen conceived without original sin,
1: pray for us.
0: Queen assumed into Heaven,
1: pray for us.
0: Queen of the Most Holy Rosary,
1: pray for us.
0: Queen of Families,
1: pray for us.
0: Queen of Peace,
1: pray for us.
0: Lamb of God, who takest away the sins of the world,
2: spare us, O Lord.
0: Lamb of God, who takest away the sins of the world,
2: graciously hear us, O Lord.
0: Lamb of God, who takest away the sins of the world,
2: have mercy on us.
0: Pray for us, O Holy Mother of God,
2: that we may be made worthy of the promises of Christ.
0: Let us pray. Grant, we beseech thee, O Lord God, that we, thy servants, may enjoy perpetual health of mind and body, and by the glorious intercession of the Blessed Mary, ever-Virgin, be delivered from present sorrow and enjoy everlasting happiness, through Christ our Lord.
2: Amen.

Quia est celestibus Maria fundavit te,

0: Pedocateter, et fidelium animi per misericordiam Dei requiescant in pace.
1: A short instruction on the Holy Mass. Of all the practices recommended by our holy religion, morning and evening prayers, prayers before and after meals, visits to the Most Holy Sacrament, Rosary, Way of the Cross, etc., the August sacrifice of the Mass is the greatest, the most precious, and the most holy, as well as the most conducive to man's salvation. Holy Mass was instituted by Christ Himself at the Last Supper. He commanded his apostles to do the same that he had done, saying, "Do this for a commemoration of me." Assisting at Holy Mass, you should have the fourfold intention of adoration, by which we acknowledge our dependence on God as the ruler over life and death, of praise and thanksgiving for the benefits conferred on us, of reparation for our sins and negligences, of impetration to implore of Him the grace necessary for our salvation. If you desire to implore other benefits from God through the Holy Sacrifice of the Mass, very well, but do not forget the main intention. You can offer the Mass in union with the priest for some particular end, for instance, to obtain the grace to practice a particular virtue, overcome a special temptation, or obtain any other favor, either for yourself or your neighbor.

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1: But where does the true love of our Lord come from? It comes from faith. We must be those who follow our Lord because we have this great faith in him, because it is this faith which leads us to that love of our Lord. And it will be only faith in our Lord that will keep us on the right path. For when the road gets tough and when Calvary is looming over the horizon, it is only this attachment to our Lord that will keep us on the right path, that will see us through with our Lord. We know that when our Lord, when things became tough in his life, those who followed him because of his healing and his comfort, they left him. They abandoned him. So we must be those who have that strong faith that leads to a great attachment of love to our Lord. But even with this act of faith, we must remember what we are, and that is lost sheep who have been saved by our Lord. And so this leads us to another beautiful virtue that this gospel is trying to show us. It's that virtue of humility.
2: An act of spiritual communion. In the name of the Father, and of the Son, and of the Holy Spirit. Amen. My Jesus, I believe that you are present in the most holy sacrament. I love you above all things, and I desire to receive you into my soul. Since I cannot at this moment receive you sacramentally, come at least spiritually into my heart. I embrace you as if you were already there, and unite myself wholly to you. Never permit me to be separated from you. Amen. In the name of the Father, and of the Son, and of the Holy Spirit. Amen.

0: We have our faith because we believe what God has revealed and what he teaches us through the church. We obey the church when we believe. We make acts of faith. It's an act of obedience. We don't understand the mysteries of our faith. We don't figure them out. We believe because God tells us, because the church teaches us. We obey. We obey when it comes to the commandments of the church, the precepts of the church. We don't choose them. Just like we don't choose the faith, we don't choose the commandments, we obey. When the priest celebrates the traditional Latin Mass, he obeys the rites of the church, the rubrics. He follows them as carefully as he possibly can. It's an act of obedience. The whole life of Catholics is that of obedience because we know the church knows better and the church is able to teach us how to live our Catholic lives, how to pray, what to pray for. The church tells us everything and we are happy to obey, and we do so with joy in our hearts because the church can teach us how to love God and how to serve him. Protestantism is a rebellion, just like King Saul's rebellion. It's a rebellion against the laws of the church, the prayers of the church, the customs of the church, the traditions of the church. And likewise, modernism is a rebellion. Sometimes people accuse us, traditional Catholics, of being disobedient. Disobedient to the Pope and the bishops who want to reform and change the church from within. And of being attached to our own will and our own way of doing things. In fact, everything we do is dictated to us by the church, handed down by the laws of the church, by the traditional code of canon law, by the rubrics, by the customs and the practices of our forefathers, and we do what has been proven and tried as producing saints. And we're happy to do it. We're not traditional because we want to be, because we choose to be, because this is our own idea, but because the church teaches us that. And the church has condemned all the modern errors and all the liberalism and the religious liberty and the ecumenism. It's all condemned. And the church has taught us. Archbishop Lefebvre was accused of saying, "You are disobedient to the Pope, Pope Paul VI, by refusing to say the new Mass." And he says, "Either I must obey the Pope before Vatican II or the Popes after Vatican II. I can't obey both. They're in contradiction with one another. Whom must I obey? The Church, the mind of the Church, of course." And the same applies to us too. And so it's our love of obedience which makes us traditional Catholics. And it's our love of obedience to the Church, the mind of the Church, the way the Church loves and adores and serves Almighty God. That's why we keep all the rules and customs. And that obedience is a precious virtue.
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2: In the name of the Father, and of the Son, and of the Holy Ghost, amen. Reverend Father, dear brothers, dear sisters, dear faithful, in the parable of today's gospel, which we have just heard, there is a detail which is quite striking. In the second scene of the parable, we are taken inside the marriage feast, this wonderful banquet that the king, who is God, has made for his son, that is, our Lord Jesus Christ, Christ who will take to himself a human nature and espouse the church, his bride. The king, therefore, comes in to see the guests at this feast, and he finds one of them without a wedding garment. The guests were certainly expected to dress in a manner suitable for such a celebration. And the king says to him, "Friend, how did you come to be here without a wedding garment?" And this is what is surprising, that the guest is silent. He doesn't make any attempt at an excuse, an explanation. He simply gives no reply at all. That the guest is a sinner is clear from the context of the parable. The fathers tell us this wedding garment in the parable represents charity, charity which clothes the soul with purity and brightness and holiness. So the guest is without that charity. And the king knows this full well, and yet he says to him, "Friend, friend." Cannot help thinking here of our Lord Jesus Christ speaking to Judas, the betrayer. Even in the moment of his betrayal in the Garden of Gethsemane, when Judas has given him a kiss to identify him to the soldiers, our Lord says to him, "Friend, on what errand hast thou come?" So the same word in both places, "friend." And there too, Judas has no reply. He is speechless. He is silent. He says nothing. And this silence is somewhat frightening. On one side, we have God and Christ, who are extending an offer of friendship. They say, "Friend." And on the other side, the guest and Judas, refusing to communicate, refusing to open the door even a little bit to this offer. If we consider the guest in the parable, even a stammered excuse would show a consciousness of the offer that is held out, as if the king is saying, "Friend, talk to me, tell me something, what's going on?" And nothing. What is so terrible here is the closing of the heart to God and to his offer of friendship. And indeed, earlier in this same parable of today, we see the guests who are invited to the feast ignoring the summons, not saying anything, not sending their excuses, just being silent, and then even going so far as to kill the servants who were sent to extend to them this offer of friendship, of the banquet. This is fundamentally sin. Sin is a real rejection of God's friendship, a closing in on oneself, cutting off all communication, all cooperation. And if there can be such a rejection that is sin, it's precisely because God is extending this offer, an offer of an intimate friendship, a real communication. In the book of the Apocalypse, we read, "Behold, I stand at the gate and knock. If any man shall hear my voice and open to me the door, I will come into him and will sup with him, and he with me." The same image of a feast, a dinner that is thrown between God and the soul, and the same kind of offer of friendship. "Open the door. I stand at the gate and knock." The parable shows us also that God never gives up extending this offer to a soul in this life. The ones who were invited ignored the messengers, but God still goes out to them to summon them to the feast. The guest has violated all courtesy by not showing up in his festive garments, and still God addresses him by the name friend. So to this offer of God that is constantly extended to us every day of our life, all we have to do is respond. All we have to do is open the door even a little bit, and we will begin to enter into this communication with God. We will allow there to be a basis for this friendship, because every friendship is founded on some communication, some sharing. And it's here that I would like to propose a thought, perhaps a different way of looking at something that we already know fairly well. Prayer is precisely this response to God's offer of friendship. Any word spoken to God breaks the silence. Any murmuring of our soul to the King, that is prayer. That helps us get out of this silence. That opens the door, opens the communication with God. Charles de Foucault, the great hermit, before his conversion, was tormented with this question of God's existence. And one night, exasperated, he cried out, "My God, if you exist, teach me to know you." That already is a prayer. That already breaks the silence, answers in some way God's offer. Francis Lieberman, to give another example, he was raised a Jew and a student of the Talmud. He was quickly losing in the world even those beliefs when a friend introduced him to Catholicism. And he thought about it for a long time, and he was in anguish. He couldn't see what he should do, what he should even believe. And he cried out to the God of Abraham, of Isaac, and of Jacob, that he might know whether Christ was the Messiah. Already, this is a prayer. This is something said from the depths of the heart to God. And finally, we can give the example of the gospel, the prodigal son, the parable. He returns to his father's house, and all he can do is stammer out these lines, "I have sinned against heaven and against you." What a beautiful prayer to break the silence of so many years of separation just by speaking, just by saying something to God. It's obvious, too, that there's never a bad time for prayer, because God is always holding out this offer of friendship, even if we ourselves are in the midst of sin. The psalmist says, "From the depths I have cried to thee, O Lord. From the depths of a heart in sin and in anguish, I have heard you call me friend, and I want to come to you. I want to speak to you." Even if we are in sin, there is no better time to break the silence, to cry out from the depths of our heart to God, who even then calls us friend. We recite very many vocal prayers. We have many memorized formulas, and these are good. They teach us how we are to address ourselves to God. They give us a framework in which we can express ourselves. But it's also true that the soul of all prayer is a heart that opens the door to God, that accepts his offer of friendship, at least the beginning of that acceptance, and that returns this gaze of love that is cast upon it. Christ, before his passion, says these words to the disciples, Hitherto you have not asked anything in my name. Ask, and you shall receive, that your joy may be full. Prayer is this asking in Christ's name. It is once again to speak to God from the depths of our heart, to break the silence that is there on our side, to open the door. So let us ask Our Lady during this month of October, especially when we say our rosary, ask her to show us how to open the door of our heart, how to really pray and ask in Christ's name, how to speak to God intimately and sincerely, even if it is just a few words stammered out. This will be the beginning of the acceptance of this invitation to the glorious marriage feast of the Lamb. And there, one day, certainly, as Christ promises, our joy too will be full. In the name of the Father, and of the Son, and of the Holy Ghost. Amen.
3: With the precept of hearing Mass, there is another one. The one that, demanding us to keep holy the Sabbath day, makes reference to the necessity of abstaining from work, from forbidden work, and also, especially, of committing sins, and particularly dangerous amusements as parties and this kind of activities. They profane the day of the Lord. Our Lord has not only promised blessings on the countries and on the families that keep the day of the Lord holy, but he has also menaced with the most severe penalties. They grievously violated my day, therefore I have resolved to pour out my indignation upon them. Ezekiel 20:30. The profanation of the Sunday, either not assisting to Mass or breaking this interdiction of working, as we will see now, it is a scandal. It is an offense in the eyes of God, and it is an insult to religion. And the consequences are most deplorable, because the people that do not keep the Sundays holy, they lack of a spiritual delicacy. They do not take care of the service of God anymore. And little by little, they start to degrade themselves and their families. And finally, they destroy their soul. It is impossible to practice religion without the observance of the Sundays.

The shrinking universe. My dear faithful, astronomers say that the universe is expanding. This is true, of course, in the physical sense, but in many other ways it is actually shrinking. First, in our senses. Because we can fly to almost anywhere in the world within 24 hours, the Earth appears to have dramatically diminished in size. Similarly, with the ability to talk to anyone on the planet within seconds, every man becomes our neighbour. With amazing screen, audio and cloud technology, the whole visible and audible world is potentially before our eyes and ears. The world has most certainly shrunk. There are benefits to all this shrinking, but there are also costs. For no destination is appreciated as much as one gained by prudence and fortitude. No conversation is as meaningful as one face to face. No scene so evocative as one enjoyed in person. The technological universe is smaller, cheaper, faster, and meaner. It robs us all of real experiences and robs us of precious time to enjoy them. Not only in the senses has the universe shrunk, in the intellect too. In modern man's philosophical understanding of the universe, there has been a dramatic downsizing since the Protestant Reformation, through the rationalist enlightenment onto communist atheism. For modern man today, there is no supernatural order, no God, no religion, no spiritual order, no soul, no angels, and no natural law, no finality, no morality, no humanity. You can identify as whatever you like, man, woman, black, white, cat or dog. And finally, there is no datum of knowledge, no datum of knowable objective truth. Everything is in the mind and unknowable in itself. There is only matter and physical forces in modern man's universe. Man, therefore, is just a fortuitous juxtaposition of molecules. What a miserable universe. No beauty, no truth, no hope, no heaven. In education, blinds have been pulled down in case the majesty of the real universe be glimpsed. The classical education of grammar, which is memory work, dialectic, reasoning, and rhetoric, communicating, has been all but abandoned. Students are given few building blocks of raw information, no memorizing. They feel rather than reason, and they create soundbites rather than discourse. They are also loaded with liberal ideology. Not only do they have little knowledge of the universe, students often have little knowledge of themselves. For everyone gets an A grade, everyone wins a prize, everyone is told that they have rights and that they are entitled. Universities no longer deal in universal knowledge, but train their students in ever more specialized fields, not to see the big picture, but to serve global corporations in their quest for profits. Few care about the universal questions of being, finality, and the meaning of life. In our social relations, the shrinking universe of the senses necessarily influences the universe of social relations. We converse face to face with fewer people than ever before. We enclose ourselves in metal vehicles and become strangers to the neighborhood, to the local shops, even to those who live next door. We give so much time to screen-based entertainment or communication that we have little time for real social activity, real friendships, real clubs, societies, charitable works, real cultural enrichment by pastimes and recreation. Society is passing from the pitiful state of the nuclear family to the mentally damaging age of the atomic individual. Fewer children are born to each family, thanks to contraception and an economic, political, and cultural war against the family. There are now only 1.56 births per woman in England, according to the latest statistics, which is the lowest rate ever. This is not helped by fewer and later marriages and the increasing numbers of broken marriages. Time was that it was normal to have three generations living in the same house. Now the children move out as soon as they can afford it, and their grandparents are put in a care home because there is no one to look after them.
isolation, loneliness, mental health issues. These are the mark of our time. For many souls, their social universe has all but collapsed. In our daily lives, diversity is the modern word for homogeneity. Our culture has become superficial and homogeneous throughout the world, cut off from geography, cut off from history, cut off from faith, cut off from the natural law, cut off from reason. We eat the same food throughout the year and throughout the world. We speak the same language, wear the same clothes, play the same sports. We shop on nearly identical high streets throughout the country to buy the same global products made by global corporations. We elect the same politicians, puppets beholden to another power. And most men share the same aspirations to emulate the two-dimensional icons presented to us by a global media. The predominant morality is liberal. The predominant religion is none. Our universe is now culturally very narrow. In the state, abandonment of religion, philosophical pessimism, deficient education, social atomization, and the concentration of power, these are the ingredients of the most outwardly restrictive universe, which is tyranny. Freedoms are being eroded so fast in our day that everyone is only a short step away from prosecution for any number of reasons, wittingly or unwittingly. We are subject to increasing surveillance of both our movements and our beliefs. We are being coerced into allowing the state to edit our DNA. We are being forced to cooperate in the culture of death. All this with such devilish efficiency that we conclude that Satan is indeed the prime mover in this movement. Modern man now lives in a very small universe. The universe has shrunk so much that he finds himself in spiritual solitary confinement by his modernism, and may soon find himself in physical confinement by an overreaching state. When this happens, the shrinking of his universe will be complete. They cannot imprison the spirit. But for us, my dear faithful, while we cannot avoid all the effects of modern technology, modern philosophy, modern culture, and the modern state, our souls can never be imprisoned if we follow reason, the natural law, and the religion revealed by our Lord Jesus Christ. The foundation and cause of true freedom is living membership of the mystical body of Christ. It necessarily implies a detachment from sin, which is slavery to the passions. It necessarily implies an attachment to the doctrine, sacraments, and government of the Catholic Church, which will lead man to his ultimate perfection in the beatific vision of God. If we stay close to the Church, then despite courting the unwelcome attentions of the state, we will have interior peace. Earthly empires rise and fall, and it is interesting to observe that their duration diminishes as technology advances. The Soviet Empire, for example, lasted for only 70 years, which means that today's youth will probably see the end of the tyranny of the culture of death, presently in the ascendant. The universe will shrink for a while longer, but for those with the liberty of the children of God, they will never be confined. God bless you all.

0: We must remain faithful to Jesus Christ and follow Jesus Christ and bring his cross during this time. But not do the compromise with the enemy of Jesus Christ.
1: Concerning cell phones, I want to discourage you and tell you you shouldn't bring your cell phone into the church to read like a missile. You don't want to be using that as your missile. Why is that? Well, first of all, it's not becoming to the house of God. And you can imagine if the priests and I were using an iPad at the altar instead of the missile, that's really off-putting and not very respectful. We would drag the electronic world right into the sanctuary and right to the altar for sacrifice. And yet you're in the sacrifice, you're in the sanctuary of God, and you're attending Mass. So I discourage you from using your cell phone and may become a little more serious on my prohibition on that. But right now I want you to take the initiative to use your missal. The missal is the book given to us by the church to follow the Mass, to learn the prayers, to receive the graces that come through this particular day. It would be better to pray your rosary than to read your electronic phone. And another reason, dear faithful, is the example we give to our children and to all of those who come to church. We're often telling them, we often know, we read, we study how these things impose themselves into our families, into our schools. And can you imagine that? If at home it's a cell phone, at school it's the iPad, and at church it's again the cell phone, we're never free of it. It follows us everywhere. It's as though that's our new way of looking through life. And it's really condemning of the mind. And plus, think of the distractions that come through it. Not only might have Father Johnson get mad at you if it rings, but the little text pops up. Oh, I just got to check and see who that is. Oh, a new email came through. Oh. And we're always looking at that screen. We're always going to see the things that notify us. And then we could go into all the other reasons maybe it's not so good, such as, do we want the government and the cell phone companies to always be tracking where we are? Where we sat in the church and what we said? Do we want that always an imposition in our faith and in our life? I don't. So I think we really need to move away from it. And lastly, is just the delight of reading a book over looking at the phone. And I can tell you that's so true to me and reading my breviary. Sometimes I have to use a phone in traveling to the airport or when it's dark outside because I don't have a flashlight. The light is better coming right from the text, right? But when I go back to my breviary, just like reading the Bible, it's different. It's a different sensation, a different delight. There's a certain grace given by God by reading the official text of the church, which is the missal. So I ask you to take these things into consideration and get away from those electronics following you into church and buy and use the missals. You know how often we find missals hanging around the church that nobody claims? It's a whole stack of them in the main office, and so I let them sit there for a little bit. Then I have a special sale at half price for those who may need a missile. But how can we buy our missile and not use it, or not buy a missile and figure that we're going to attend the Mass properly? We should not be twiddling our thumbs or picking our fingers at Mass. We should be following the Mass and not through the phone.
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3: Sister Lucy said the following: the Most Holy Virgin in these last times in which we live has given a new efficacy to the recitation of the rosary to such an extent that there is no problem, no matter how difficult it is, whether temporal or above all spiritual, in the personal life of each one of us, of our families, of the families of the world, or of religious communities, or even of the lives of peoples and nations, that cannot be solved by the rosary. There is no problem, I tell you, no matter how difficult it is, that we cannot resolve by the prayer of the Holy Rosary.
4: The Holy Rosary, in the name of the Father, and of the Son, and of the Holy Ghost. Amen. I believe in God, the Father Almighty, creator of heaven and earth, and in Jesus Christ, his only Son, our Lord, who was conceived by the Holy Ghost, born of the Virgin Mary,

Hail Mary, full of grace, the Lord is with thee. Blessed art thou among women, and blessed is the fruit of thy womb, Jesus. Hail Mary, full of grace, the Lord is with thee. Blessed art thou among women, and blessed is the fruit of thy womb, Jesus. Hail Mary, full of grace, the Lord is with thee. Blessed art thou among women, and blessed is the fruit of thy womb, Jesus.

we meditate today the joyful mysteries of the Holy Rosary. The first joyful mystery is the Annunciation. Our Father who art in heaven, hallowed be thy name. Thy kingdom come, thy will be done on earth as it is in heaven. Hail Mary, full of grace, the Lord is with thee. Blessed art thou amongst women, and blessed is the fruit of thy womb, Jesus. Hail Mary, full of grace, the Lord is with thee. Blessed art thou amongst women, and blessed is the fruit of thy womb, Jesus. Hail Mary, full of grace, the Lord is with thee. Blessed art thou amongst women, and blessed is the fruit of thy womb, Jesus. Hail Mary, full of grace, the Lord is with thee. Blessed art thou amongst women, and blessed is the fruit of thy womb, Jesus. Hail Mary, full of grace, the Lord is with thee. Blessed art thou amongst women, and blessed is the fruit of thy womb, Jesus. Hail Mary, full of grace, the Lord is with thee. Blessed art thou amongst women, and blessed is the fruit of thy womb, Jesus. Hail Mary, full of grace, the Lord is with thee. Blessed art thou amongst women, and blessed is the fruit of thy womb, Jesus. Hail Mary, full of grace, the Lord is with thee. Blessed art thou amongst women, and blessed is the fruit of thy womb, Jesus. Hail Mary, full of grace, the Lord is with thee. Blessed art thou amongst women, and blessed is the fruit of thy womb, Jesus. Hail Mary, full of grace, the Lord is with thee. Blessed art thou amongst women, and blessed is the fruit of thy womb, Jesus.

Jesus. The second joyful mystery is the visitation of Our Lady to her cousin, St. Elizabeth. Our Father who art in heaven, hallowed be thy name. Thy kingdom come, thy will be done on earth as it is in heaven. Hail Mary, full of grace, the Lord is with thee. Blessed art thou amongst women, and blessed is the fruit of thy womb, Jesus. Hail Mary, full of grace, the Lord is with thee. Blessed art thou amongst women, and blessed is the fruit of thy womb, Jesus. Hail Mary, full of grace, the Lord is with thee. Blessed art thou amongst women, and blessed is the fruit of thy womb, Jesus. Mary, full of grace, the Lord is with thee. Blessed art thou amongst women, and blessed is the fruit of thy womb, Jesus. Hail Mary, full of grace, the Lord is with thee. Blessed art thou amongst women, and blessed is the fruit of thy womb, Jesus.

0: Hail Mary, full of grace, the Lord is with thee. Blessed art thou amongst women, and blessed is the fruit of thy womb, Jesus.
1: Holy Mary,
0: Mary, full of grace, the Lord is with thee. Blessed art thou amongst women, and blessed is the fruit of thy womb, Jesus. Hail Mary, full of grace, the Lord is with thee. Blessed art thou amongst women, and blessed is the fruit of thy womb, Jesus. Hail Mary, full of grace, the Lord is with thee. Blessed art thou amongst women, and blessed is the fruit of thy womb, Jesus. Hail Mary, full of grace, the Lord is with thee. Blessed art thou amongst women, and blessed is the fruit of thy womb, Jesus.

my Jesus. The third joyful mystery is the Nativity of our Lord in Bethlehem. Our Father who art in heaven, hallowed be thy name. Thy kingdom come, thy will be done on earth as it is in heaven. Hail Mary, full of grace, the Lord is with thee. Blessed art thou amongst women, and blessed is the fruit of thy womb, Jesus. Hail Mary, full of grace, the Lord is with thee. Blessed art thou amongst women, and blessed is the fruit of thy womb, Jesus. Hail Mary, full of grace, the Lord is with thee. Blessed art thou amongst women, and blessed is the fruit of thy womb, Jesus. Hail Mary, full of grace, the Lord is with thee. Blessed art thou amongst women, and blessed is the fruit of thy womb, Jesus. Mary, full of grace, the Lord is with thee. Blessed art thou amongst women, and blessed is the fruit of thy womb, Jesus. Hail Mary, full of grace, the Lord is with thee. Blessed art thou amongst women, and blessed is the fruit of thy womb, Jesus. Hail Mary, full of grace, the Lord is with thee. Blessed art thou amongst women, and blessed is the fruit of thy womb, Jesus. Mary, full of grace, the Lord is with thee. Blessed art thou amongst women, and blessed is the fruit of thy womb, Jesus. Hail Mary, full of grace, the Lord is with thee. Blessed art thou amongst women, and blessed is the fruit of thy womb, Jesus. Hail Mary, full of grace, the Lord is with thee. Blessed art thou amongst women, and blessed is the fruit of thy womb, Jesus.

my Jesus. And the fourth joyful mystery, the presentation of the infant Jesus in the temple and the purification of Our Lady. Our Father who art in heaven, hallowed be thy name. Thy kingdom come, thy will be done on earth as it is in heaven. Hail Mary, full of grace, the Lord is with thee. Blessed art thou amongst women, and blessed is the fruit of thy womb, Jesus. Hail Mary, full of grace, the Lord is with thee. Blessed art thou amongst women, and blessed is the fruit of thy womb, Jesus. Hail Mary, full of grace, the Lord is with thee. Blessed art thou amongst women, and blessed is the fruit of thy womb, Jesus. Hail Mary, full of grace, the Lord is with thee. Blessed art thou amongst women, and blessed is the fruit of thy womb, Jesus. Hail Mary, full of grace, the Lord is with thee. Blessed art thou amongst women, and blessed is the fruit of thy womb, Jesus. Hail Mary, full of grace, the Lord is with thee. Blessed art thou amongst women, and blessed is the fruit of thy womb, Jesus. Hail Mary, full of grace, the Lord is with thee. Blessed art thou amongst women, and blessed is the fruit of thy womb, Jesus. Hail Mary, full of grace, the Lord is with thee. Blessed art thou amongst women, and blessed is the fruit of thy womb, Jesus. Hail Mary, full of grace, the Lord is with thee. Blessed art thou amongst women, and blessed is the fruit of thy womb, Jesus. Hail Mary, full of grace, the Lord is with thee. Blessed art thou amongst women, and blessed is the fruit of thy womb, Jesus.

my Jesus. The last joyful mystery, the finding of Jesus in the temple. Our Father who art in heaven, hallowed be thy name. Thy kingdom come, thy will be done on earth as it is in heaven. Hail Mary, full of grace, the Lord is with thee. Blessed art thou among women, and blessed is the fruit of thy womb, Jesus. Hail Mary, full of grace, the Lord is with thee. Blessed art thou among women, and blessed is the fruit of thy womb, Jesus. Hail Mary, full of grace, the Lord is with thee. Blessed art thou among women, and blessed is the fruit of thy womb, Jesus. Hail Mary, full of grace, the Lord is with thee. Blessed art thou among women, and blessed is the fruit of thy womb, Jesus. Hail Mary, full of grace, the Lord is with thee. Blessed art thou among women, and blessed is the fruit of thy womb, Jesus. Hail Mary, full of grace, the Lord is with thee. Blessed art thou among women, and blessed is the fruit of thy womb, Jesus. Hail Mary, full of grace, the Lord is with thee. Blessed art thou among women, and blessed is the fruit of thy womb, Jesus. Hail Mary, full of grace, the Lord is with thee. Blessed art thou among women, and blessed is the fruit of thy womb, Jesus. Hail Mary, full of grace, the Lord is with thee. Blessed art thou among women, and blessed is the fruit of thy womb, Jesus. Hail Mary, full of grace, the Lord is with thee. Blessed art thou among women, and blessed is the fruit of thy womb, Jesus.

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Hail, Holy Queen.

0: Pray for us, O Holy Mother of God. Let us pray. O God, whose only begotten Son, by his life, death, and resurrection, has purchased for us the rewards of eternal life, grant, we beseech thee, that meditating upon these mysteries in the most holy rosary of the Blessed Virgin Mary, we may imitate what they contain and obtain what they promise, through the same Christ our Lord. Amen.
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0: In the name of the Father, and of the Son, and of the Holy Ghost. Amen. Most Holy Trinity, Father, Son, and Holy Ghost, I adore thee profoundly. I offer thee the most precious body, blood, soul, and divinity of Jesus Christ present in all the tabernacles of the world, in reparation for the outrages, sacrileges, and indifferences by which he is offended, and through the infinite merits of his most sacred heart and of the Immaculate Heart of Mary, I beg of thee the conversion of poor sinners. Amen. My God, I believe, I adore, I hope, and I love thee. I beg pardon for those who do not believe, do not adore, do not hope, and do not love thee. My God, I believe, I adore, I hope, and I love thee. I beg pardon for those who do not believe, do not adore, do not hope, and do not love thee. My God, I believe, I adore, I hope, and I love thee. I beg pardon for those who do not believe, do not adore, do not hope, and do not love thee. Sancti Michael Arcangele, defendi nos in prelio, contra nequitiam et insidias diaboli esto presidium, impere diri Deus supices te precamur, tuque princeps minitiae celestis, Satana mariosque spiritus malignos, quae perditionem animarum pervagantur in mundo, divina virtute in inferno retrude. Amen. Our Lady of the Rosary, pray for us.
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2: In the name of the Father, and of the Son, and of the Holy Ghost, amen. I believe in God, the Father Almighty, creator of heaven and earth, and in Jesus Christ, his only Son, our Lord, who was conceived by the Holy Ghost, born of the Virgin Mary, suffered under Pontius Pilate, was crucified, died, and was buried. He descended into hell the third day, rose again from the dead. He ascended into heaven, sitteth at the right hand of God, the Father Almighty. From thence he shall come to judge the living and the dead. Our Father who art in heaven, hallowed be thy name. Thy kingdom come, thy will be done on earth as it is in heaven. Hail Mary, full of grace, the Lord is with thee. Blessed art thou amongst women, and blessed is the fruit of thy womb, Jesus. Hail Mary, full of grace, the Lord is with thee. Blessed art thou amongst women, and blessed is the fruit of thy womb, Jesus. Hail Mary, full of grace, the Lord is with thee. Blessed art thou amongst women, and blessed is the fruit of thy womb, Jesus. First sorrowful mystery is the agony in the garden. Our Father who art in heaven, hallowed be thy name. Thy kingdom come, thy will be done on earth as it is in heaven. Hail Mary, full of grace, the Lord is with thee. Blessed art thou amongst women, and blessed is the fruit of thy womb, Jesus. Hail Mary, full of grace, the Lord is with thee. Blessed art thou amongst women, and blessed is the fruit of thy womb, Jesus. Hail Mary, full of grace, the Lord is with thee. Blessed art thou amongst women, and blessed is the fruit of thy womb, Jesus. Hail Mary, full of grace, the Lord is with thee. Blessed art thou amongst women, and blessed is the fruit of thy womb, Jesus. Hail Mary, full of grace, the Lord is with thee. Blessed art thou amongst women, and blessed is the fruit of thy womb, Jesus. Hail Mary, full of grace, the Lord is with thee. Blessed art thou amongst women, and blessed is the fruit of thy womb, Jesus. Hail Mary, full of grace, the Lord is with thee. Blessed art thou amongst women, and blessed is the fruit of thy womb, Jesus. Hail Mary, full of grace, the Lord is with thee. Blessed art thou amongst women, and blessed is the fruit of thy womb, Jesus. Hail Mary, full of grace, the Lord is with thee. Blessed art thou amongst women, and blessed is the fruit of thy womb, Jesus. Hail Mary, full of grace, the Lord is with thee. Blessed art thou amongst women, and blessed is the fruit of thy womb, Jesus. O my Jesus, forgive us our sins, save us from the fires of hell. Lead all souls to heaven, especially those most in need of thy mercy. The second sorrowful mystery is the scourging at the pillar. Our Father who art in heaven, hallowed be thy name. Thy kingdom come, thy will be done on earth as it is in heaven. Hail Mary, full of grace, the Lord is with thee. Blessed art thou amongst women, and blessed is the fruit of thy womb, Jesus. Hail Mary, full of grace, the Lord is with thee. Blessed art thou amongst women, and blessed is the fruit of thy womb, Jesus. Hail Mary, full of grace, the Lord is with thee. Blessed art thou amongst women, and blessed is the fruit of thy womb, Jesus. Hail Mary, full of grace, the Lord is with thee. Blessed art thou amongst women, and blessed is the fruit of thy womb, Jesus. Hail Mary, full of grace, the Lord is with thee. Blessed art thou amongst women, and blessed is the fruit of thy womb, Jesus. Hail Mary, full of grace, the Lord is with thee. Blessed art thou amongst women, and blessed is the fruit of thy womb, Jesus. Hail Mary, full of grace, the Lord is with thee. Blessed art thou amongst women, and blessed is the fruit of thy womb, Jesus. Hail Mary, full of grace, the Lord is with thee. Blessed art thou amongst women, and blessed is the fruit of thy womb, Jesus. Hail Mary, full of grace, the Lord is with thee. Blessed art thou amongst women, and blessed is the fruit of thy womb, Jesus. Hail Mary, full of grace, the Lord is with thee. Blessed art thou amongst women, and blessed is the fruit of thy womb, Jesus. O my Jesus, forgive us our sins, save us in the fires of hell. Lead all souls to heaven, especially those most in need of thy mercy. The third sorrowful mystery is the crowning with thorns. Our Father who art in heaven, hallowed be thy name. Thy kingdom come, thy will be done on earth as it is in heaven. Hail Mary, full of grace, the Lord is with thee. Blessed art thou amongst women, and blessed is the fruit of thy womb, Jesus. Hail Mary, full of grace, the Lord is with thee. Blessed art thou amongst women, and blessed is the fruit of thy womb, Jesus. Hail Mary, full of grace, the Lord is with thee. Blessed art thou amongst women, and blessed is the fruit of thy womb, Jesus. Hail Mary, full of grace, the Lord is with thee. Blessed art thou amongst women, and blessed is the fruit of thy womb, Jesus. Hail Mary, full of grace, the Lord is with thee. Blessed art thou amongst women, and blessed is the fruit of thy womb, Jesus. Hail Mary, full of grace, the Lord is with thee. Blessed art thou amongst women, and blessed is the fruit of thy womb, Jesus. Hail Mary, full of grace, the Lord is with thee. Blessed art thou amongst women, and blessed is the fruit of thy womb, Jesus. Hail Mary, full of grace, the Lord is with thee. Blessed art thou amongst women, and blessed is the fruit of thy womb, Jesus. Hail Mary, full of grace, the Lord is with thee. Blessed art thou amongst women, and blessed is the fruit of thy womb, Jesus. Hail Mary, full of grace, the Lord is with thee. Blessed art thou amongst women, and blessed is the fruit of thy womb, Jesus. O my Jesus, forgive us our sins, save us in the fires of hell. Lead all souls. The fourth sorrowful mystery, our Lord carries his cross. Our Father who art in heaven, hallowed be thy name. Thy kingdom come, thy will be done on earth as it is in heaven. Hail Mary, full of grace, the Lord is with thee. Blessed art thou amongst women, and blessed is the fruit of thy womb, Jesus. Hail Mary, full of grace, the Lord is with thee. Blessed art thou amongst women, and blessed is the fruit of thy womb, Jesus. Hail Mary, full of grace, the Lord is with thee. Blessed art thou amongst women, and blessed is the fruit of thy womb, Jesus. Hail Mary, full of grace, the Lord is with thee. Blessed art thou amongst women, and blessed is the fruit of thy womb, Jesus. Hail Mary, full of grace, the Lord is with thee. Blessed art thou amongst women, and blessed is the fruit of thy womb, Jesus. Hail Mary, full of grace, the Lord is with thee. Blessed art thou amongst women, and blessed is the fruit of thy womb, Jesus. Hail Mary, full of grace, the Lord is with thee. Blessed art thou amongst women, and blessed is the fruit of thy womb, Jesus. Hail Mary, full of grace, the Lord is with thee. Blessed art thou amongst women, and blessed is the fruit of thy womb, Jesus. Hail Mary, full of grace, the Lord is with thee. Blessed art thou amongst women, and blessed is the fruit of thy womb, Jesus. Hail Mary, full of grace, the Lord is with thee. Blessed art thou amongst women, and blessed is the fruit of thy womb, Jesus. O my Jesus, forgive us our sins, save us in the fires of hell. Lead all souls to heaven, especially those most in need. The fifth sorrowful mystery is the crucifixion and death of our Lord. Our Father who art in heaven, hallowed be thy name. Thy kingdom come, thy will be done on earth as it is in heaven. Hail Mary, full of grace, the Lord is with thee. Blessed art thou amongst women, and blessed is the fruit of thy womb, Jesus. Hail Mary, full of grace, the Lord is with thee. Blessed art thou amongst women, and blessed is the fruit of thy womb, Jesus. Hail Mary, full of grace, the Lord is with thee. Blessed art thou amongst women, and blessed is the fruit of thy womb, Jesus. Hail Mary, full of grace, the Lord is with thee. Blessed art thou amongst women, and blessed is the fruit of thy womb, Jesus. Hail Mary, full of grace, the Lord is with thee. Blessed art thou amongst women, and blessed is the fruit of thy womb, Jesus. Hail Mary, full of grace, the Lord is with thee. Blessed art thou amongst women, and blessed is the fruit of thy womb, Jesus. Hail Mary, full of grace, the Lord is with thee. Blessed art thou amongst women, and blessed is the fruit of thy womb, Jesus. Hail Mary, full of grace, the Lord is with thee. Blessed art thou amongst women, and blessed is the fruit of thy womb, Jesus. Hail Mary, full of grace, the Lord is with thee. Blessed art thou amongst women, and blessed is the fruit of thy womb, Jesus. Hail Mary, full of grace, the Lord is with thee. Blessed art thou amongst women, and blessed is the fruit of thy womb, Jesus. O my Jesus, forgive us our sins, save us in the fires. Hail, Holy Queen, Mother of Mercy, our life, our sweetness, and our hope. To thee do we cry, poor banished children of Eve. To thee do we send up our sighs, mourning and weeping in this valley of tears. Turn then, most gracious Advocate, thine eyes of mercy towards us. And after this our exile, show unto us the blessed fruit of thy womb, Jesus. O clement, O loving, O sweet. Pray for us, O Holy Mother of God. Let us pray, O God, whose only begotten Son, by his life, death, and resurrection, has purchased for us the rewards of eternal life. Grant, we beseech thee, that by meditating upon these mysteries of the Most Holy Rosary of the Blessed Virgin Mary, we may imitate what they contain and obtain what they promise through the same Christ our Lord. O Lord, grant us priests. O Lord, grant us holy priests. O Lord, grant us many holy priests. O Lord, grant us many holy religious vocations. O Lord, grant us many holy Catholic families. Saint Pius X.
3: An act of spiritual communion. In the name of the Father, and of the Son, and of the Holy Spirit. Amen. My Jesus, I believe that you are present in the most holy sacrament. I love you above all things, and I desire to receive you into my soul. since I cannot at this moment receive you sacramentally, come at least spiritually into my heart. I embrace you as if you were already there and unite myself wholly to you. Never permit me to be separated from you. Amen. In the name of the Father, and of the Son, and of the Holy Spirit. Amen.
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5: In the name of the Father, and of the Son, and of the Holy Ghost, and I believe in God, the Father Almighty, creator of heaven and earth, and in Jesus Christ, his only Son, our Lord, who was conceived by the Holy Ghost, born of the Virgin Mary, suffered under Pontius Pilate, was crucified, died, and was buried. He descended into hell. The third day he arose again from the dead. He ascended into heaven, sitteth at the right hand of God, the Father Almighty. From thence he shall come to judge the living and the dead. Our Father who art in heaven, hallowed be thy name. Thy kingdom come, thy will be done on earth as it is in heaven.
6: Give us this day our daily bread, and forgive us our trespasses, as we forgive those who trespass against us.
5: Hail Mary, full of grace, the Lord is with thee. Blessed art thou amongst women, and blessed is the fruit of thy womb, Jesus. Hail Mary, full of grace, the Lord is with thee. Blessed art thou amongst women, and blessed is the fruit of thy womb, Jesus. Hail Mary, full of grace, the Lord is with thee. Blessed art thou amongst women, and blessed is the fruit of thy womb, Jesus.

0: First glorious mystery, the resurrection. Our Father who art in heaven, hallowed be thy name. Thy kingdom come, thy will be done on earth as it is in heaven. Hail Mary, full of grace, the Lord is with thee. Blessed art thou amongst women, and blessed is the fruit of thy womb, Jesus.
1: Holy Mary, Mother
0: of God, pray for us Hail Mary, full of grace, the Lord is with thee. Blessed art thou amongst women, and blessed is the fruit of thy womb, Jesus.
1: Holy Mary, Mother of God, pray for us
0: Hail Mary, full of grace, the Lord is with thee. Blessed art thou amongst women, and blessed is the fruit of thy womb, Jesus.
1: Holy Mary, Mother of God, pray for us
0: Hail Mary, full of grace, the Lord is with thee. Blessed art thou amongst women, and blessed is the fruit of thy womb, Jesus.
1: Holy Mary, Mother of God, pray for us sinners, now
0: Hail Mary, full of grace, the Lord is with thee. Blessed art thou amongst women, and blessed is the fruit of thy womb, Jesus.
1: Holy Mary, Mother of God, pray for us sinners, now
0: Hail Mary, full of grace, the Lord is with thee. Blessed art thou amongst women, and blessed is the fruit of thy womb, Jesus.
1: Holy Mary, Mother of God, pray for us sinners, now
0: Hail Mary, full of grace, the Lord is with thee. Blessed art thou amongst women, and blessed is the fruit of thy womb, Jesus.
1: Holy Mary, Mother of God, pray for us sinners,
0: Hail Mary, full of grace, the Lord is with thee. Blessed art thou amongst women, and blessed is the fruit of thy womb, Jesus.
1: Holy Mary, Mother of God, pray for us sinners,
0: Hail Mary, full of grace, the Lord is with thee. Blessed art thou amongst women, and blessed is the fruit of thy womb, Jesus.
1: Holy Mary,
0: Hail Mary, full of grace, the Lord is with thee. Blessed art thou amongst women, and blessed is the fruit of thy womb, Jesus.
1: Holy Mary,

0: my Jesus.
1: The second glorious mystery is the Ascension. Our Father who art in heaven, hallowed be thy name. Thy kingdom come, thy will be done on earth as it is in heaven.
0: Give us this day our daily bread, as we forgive those who trespass against us. And lead us not into temptation, but deliver
1: us. Hail Mary, full of grace, the Lord is with thee. Blessed art thou amongst women, and blessed is the fruit of thy womb, Jesus.
0: Holy Mary, Mother of God, pray for us sinners now and at the hour of our death.
1: Hail Mary, full of grace, the Lord is with thee. Blessed art thou amongst women, and blessed is the fruit of thy womb, Jesus.
0: Holy Mary, Mother of God, pray for us sinners now and at the hour of our death.
1: Hail Mary, full of grace, the Lord is with thee. Blessed art thou amongst women, and blessed is the fruit of thy womb, Jesus.
0: Holy Mary, Mother of God, pray for us sinners.
1: Hail Mary, full of grace, the Lord is with thee. Blessed art thou amongst women, and blessed is the fruit of thy womb, Jesus.
0: Holy Mary, Mother of God, pray for us sinners.
1: Hail Mary, full of grace, the Lord is with thee. Blessed art thou amongst women, and blessed is the fruit of thy womb, Jesus.
0: Holy Mary, Mother of God, pray for us.
1: Hail Mary, full of grace, the Lord is with thee. Blessed art thou amongst women, and blessed is the fruit of thy womb, Jesus.
0: Holy Mary, Mother of God, pray for us sinners now and at the hour of our death.
1: Hail Mary, full of grace, the Lord is with thee. Blessed art thou amongst women, and blessed is the fruit of thy womb, Jesus.
0: Holy Mary, Mother of God, pray for us sinners now and at the hour of our death.
1: Hail Mary, full of grace, the Lord is with thee. Blessed art thou amongst women, and blessed is the fruit of thy womb, Jesus.
0: Holy Mary, Mother of God, pray for us sinners.
1: Hail Mary, full of grace, the Lord is with thee. Blessed art thou amongst women, and blessed is the fruit of thy womb, Jesus.
0: Holy Mary, Mother of God, pray for us sinners.
1: Hail Mary, full of grace, the Lord is with thee. Blessed art thou amongst women, and blessed is the fruit of thy womb, Jesus.
0: Holy Mary, Mother of God, pray for us sinners.

0: third glorious mystery is the descent of the Holy Ghost upon the apostles of Mary. Our Father, who art in heaven, hallowed be thy name. Thy kingdom come, thy will be done on earth as it is in heaven.
1: Give us this day our daily bread, and forgive us our trespasses, as we forgive those who trespass against us. And lead us not into temptation, but deliver us from evil.
0: Hail Mary, full of grace, the Lord is with thee. Blessed art thou amongst women, and blessed is the fruit of thy womb, Jesus.
1: Holy Mary, Mother of God, pray for us sinners now.
0: Hail Mary, full of grace, the Lord is with thee. Blessed art thou amongst women, and blessed is the fruit of thy womb, Jesus.
1: Holy Mary, Mother of God, pray for us sinners now and at the hour of our
0: death. Hail Mary, full of grace, the Lord is with thee. Blessed art thou amongst women, and blessed is the fruit of thy womb, Jesus.
1: Holy Mary, Mother of God, pray for us sinners now and
0: Hail Mary, full of grace, the Lord is with thee. Blessed art thou amongst women, and blessed is the fruit of thy womb, Jesus.
1: Holy Mary, Mother of God, pray for us sinners now and at the hour of our death.
0: Hail Mary, full of grace, the Lord is with thee. Blessed art thou amongst women, and blessed is the fruit of thy womb, Jesus.
1: Holy Mary, Mother of God, pray for us sinners now and at the hour of our death.
0: Hail Mary, full of grace, the Lord is with thee. Blessed art thou amongst women, and blessed is the fruit of thy womb, Jesus.
1: Holy Mary, Mother of God, pray for us sinners now and at the hour of our death.
0: Hail Mary, full of grace, the Lord is with thee. Blessed art thou amongst women, and blessed is the fruit of thy womb, Jesus.
1: Holy Mary, Mother of God, pray for us sinners now and at the hour of our death.
0: Hail Mary, full of grace, the Lord is with thee. Blessed art thou amongst women, and blessed is the fruit of thy womb, Jesus.
1: Holy Mary, Mother of God,
0: Hail Mary, full of grace, the Lord is with thee. Blessed art thou amongst women, and blessed is the fruit of thy womb, Jesus.
1: Holy Mary, Mother of God, pray for us sinners now and at the hour of our death.
0: Hail Mary, full of grace, the Lord is with thee. Blessed art thou amongst women, and blessed is the fruit of thy womb, Jesus.
1: Holy Mary, Mother of God, pray for us sinners now and at the hour of our death.

0: Jesus.
1: Forgive us our sins, save us from the fire of hell. Lead all souls to heaven, especially
0: those who are most in need. The fourth glorious mystery is the Assumption. Our Father, who art in heaven, hallowed be thy name. Thy kingdom come, thy will be done on earth as it is in heaven.
1: Give us this day our daily bread, and forgive us our trespasses, as we forgive those who trespass against us. And lead us not into temptation, but deliver us from evil.
0: Hail Mary, full of grace, the Lord is with thee. Blessed art thou among women, and blessed is the fruit of thy womb, Jesus.
1: Holy Mary, Mother of God, pray for us sinners now and at the hour of our death.
0: Hail Mary, full of grace, the Lord is with thee. Blessed art thou among women, and blessed is the fruit of thy womb, Jesus.
1: Holy Mary, Mother of God, pray for us sinners now and at the hour of our death.
0: Hail Mary, full of grace, the Lord is with thee. Blessed art thou among women, and blessed is the fruit of thy womb, Jesus.
1: Holy Mary, Mother of God, pray for us sinners now and at the hour of our death.
0: Hail Mary, full of grace, the Lord is with thee. Blessed art thou among women, and blessed is the fruit of thy womb, Jesus.
1: Holy Mary, Mother of God, pray for us sinners now and at the hour of our death.
0: Hail Mary, full of grace, the Lord is with thee. Blessed art thou among women, and blessed is the fruit of thy womb, Jesus.
1: Holy Mary, Mother of God, pray for us sinners now and at the hour of our death.
0: Hail Mary, full of grace, the Lord is with thee. Blessed art thou among women, and blessed is the fruit of thy womb, Jesus.
1: Holy Mary, Mother of God, pray for us sinners now and at the hour of our death.
0: Hail Mary, full of grace, the Lord is with thee. Blessed art thou among women, and blessed is the fruit of thy womb, Jesus.
1: Holy Mary, Mother of God, pray for us sinners now and at the hour of our death.
0: Hail Mary, full of grace, the Lord is with thee. Blessed art thou among women, and blessed is the fruit of thy womb, Jesus.
1: Holy Mary, Mother of God, pray for us sinners now and at the hour of our death.
0: Hail Mary, full of grace, the Lord is with thee. Blessed art thou among women, and blessed is the fruit of thy womb, Jesus.
1: Holy Mary, Mother of God, pray for us sinners now and at the hour of our death.
0: Hail Mary, full of grace, the Lord is with thee. Blessed art thou among women, and blessed is the fruit of thy womb, Jesus.
1: Holy Mary, Mother of God, pray for us sinners now and at the hour of our death.

0: Jesus.
1: Forgive us our sins. Forgive us our sins.
2: The fifth, glorious is the coronation. Our Father, who art in heaven, hallowed be thy name. Thy kingdom come, thy will be done on earth as it is in heaven.
1: Give us this day our daily bread, and forgive us our trespasses, as we forgive those who trespass against us. And lead us not into temptation, but deliver us from evil.
2: Hail Mary, full of grace, the Lord is with thee. Blessed art thou amongst women, and blessed is the fruit of thy womb, Jesus.
1: Holy Mary, Mother of God, pray for us sinners, now and at the hour of our
2: death. Hail Mary, full of grace, the Lord is with thee. Blessed art thou amongst women, and blessed is the fruit of thy womb, Jesus.
1: Holy Mary, Mother of God, pray for us sinners, now and at the hour of our death.
2: Hail Mary, full of grace, the Lord is with thee. Blessed art thou amongst women, and blessed is the fruit of thy womb, Jesus.
1: Holy Mary, Mother of God, pray for us sinners, now and at the hour of our death.
2: Full of grace, the Lord is with thee. Blessed art thou amongst women, and blessed is the fruit of thy womb, Jesus.
1: Holy Mary, Mother of God, pray for us sinners, now and at the hour of our death.
2: Hail Mary, full of grace, the Lord is with thee. Blessed art thou amongst women, and blessed is the fruit of thy womb, Jesus.
1: Holy Mary, Mother of God, pray for us sinners, now and at the hour of our death.
2: Hail Mary, full of grace, the Lord is with thee. Blessed art thou amongst women, and blessed is the fruit of thy womb, Jesus.
1: Holy Mary, Mother of God, pray for us sinners, now and at the hour of our death.
2: Hail Mary, full of grace, the Lord is with thee. Blessed art thou amongst women, and blessed is the fruit of thy womb, Jesus.
1: Holy Mary, Mother of God, pray for us sinners, now and at the hour of our death.
2: Hail Mary, full of grace, the Lord is with thee. Blessed art thou amongst women, and blessed is the fruit of thy womb, Jesus.
1: Holy Mary, Mother of God, pray for us sinners, now and at the hour of our death.
2: Blessed art thou amongst women, and blessed is the fruit of thy womb, Jesus.
1: Holy Mary, Mother of God, pray for us sinners, now and at the hour of our death.
2: Hail Mary, full of grace, the Lord is with thee. Blessed art thou amongst women, and blessed is the fruit of thy womb, Jesus.
1: Holy

0: Forgive us our sins, and save us from the fire of hell. Lead all souls to heaven, especially those who most need mercy. Hail, Holy Queen,
1: Mother of mercy, and Lord of righteousness, and our Lord. To thee we cry, our gracious Son of the Lord. To thee we send up our sighs, mourning, and weeping, and our crying tears. Turn the most gracious heaven, and mercy towards us. And after this, there is thou shown unto us a blessed fruit of thy womb, Jesus. Upon the blood of all Jesus, the earth, amen.
0: Pray for us, Holy Mother of God. Let us pray. O God, whose only begotten Son, by his life, death, and resurrection, hath purchased for us the rewards of eternal salvation, grant, we beseech thee, as a measure, upon these mysteries of the Most Holy Rosary of the Blessed Virgin Mary, we may imitate what they contain and obtain what they promise, through the same Christ our Lord.
2: Amen.

0: The first thing is that we have to constantly remind ourselves that this could be our last moment. We have to live every day of our life as though we will never have the opportunity to return to the confessional, as though we will never have the opportunity to ask for forgiveness again. And if we do that, we won't fall into sin. If we live our entire life as though we will never have the possibility of going back to the confessional, we will make sure that we don't fall into grave sin. At the same point, at those opportunities that we do have to return to the confessional, we should make them count. Not just constantly depending upon the confessional to bring us back into the grace of God, but to use the confessional in very much the same way that we receive Holy Communion, as a growth of spiritual life, as a growth in the spiritual life itself, and in the life of grace within our own hearts. We have to go to the confessional not just because we're in the state of sin, but also because we want to love God more. The confessional is not supposed to be a scary place where all we do is get punished. The confessional is supposed to be another home where we can beg for God to help us to do penance for the sins that we have committed. It is a sign of God's love for us. And it must not be misused.
1: Every time you look at the Sacred Heart, there is a grace coming from Him. It's infallible. You are in distress, you are in temptation, look at the Sacred Heart. Immediately, you will find consolation. You need some grace, more faith, more charity, more purity, more justice, I don't know, more prudence, suggestions, advice, look at the Sacred Heart. And immediately, you will receive the answer. So, mighty faithful, let's believe. Let's believe in the love of God.
2: Litany of the Sacred Heart of Jesus. Lord, have mercy on us. Christ, have mercy on us. Lord, have mercy on us. Christ, hear us. Christ, graciously hear us. God, the Father of heaven, have mercy on us. God, the Son, Redeemer of the world, have mercy on us. God, the Holy Ghost, have mercy on us. Holy Trinity, one God, have mercy on us. Heart of Jesus, Son of the Eternal Father, have mercy on us. Heart of Jesus, formed by the Holy Ghost in the womb of the Virgin Mother, have mercy on us. Heart of Jesus, substantially united to the Word of God, have mercy on us. Heart of Jesus, of infinite majesty, have mercy on us. Heart of Jesus, sacred temple of God, have mercy on us. Heart of Jesus, tabernacle of the Most High, have mercy on us. Heart of Jesus, house of God and gate of heaven, have mercy on us. Heart of Jesus, burning furnace of charity, have mercy on us. Heart of Jesus, abode of justice and love, have mercy on us. Heart of Jesus, full of goodness and love, have mercy on us. Heart of Jesus, abyss of all virtues, have mercy on us. Heart of Jesus, most worthy of all praise, have mercy on us. Heart of Jesus, King and center of all hearts, have mercy on us. Heart of Jesus, in whom are all the treasures of wisdom and knowledge, have mercy on us. Heart of Jesus, in whom dwells the fullness of divinity, have mercy on us. Heart of Jesus, in whom the Father was well pleased, have mercy on us. Heart of Jesus, of whose fullness we have all received, have mercy on us. Heart of Jesus, desire of the everlasting hills, have mercy on us. Heart of Jesus, patient and most merciful, have mercy on us. Heart of Jesus, enriching all who invoke thee, have mercy on us. Heart of Jesus, fountain of life and holiness, have mercy on us. Heart of Jesus, propitiation for our sins, have mercy on us. Heart of Jesus, loaded down with opprobrium, have mercy on us. Heart of Jesus, bruised for our offenses, have mercy on us. Heart of Jesus, obedient to death, have mercy on us. Heart of Jesus, pierced with a lance, have mercy on us. Heart of Jesus, source of all consolation, have mercy on us. Heart of Jesus, our life and resurrection, have mercy on us. Heart of Jesus, our peace and our reconciliation, have mercy on us. Heart of Jesus, victim for our sins, have mercy on us. Heart of Jesus, salvation of those who trust in thee, have mercy on us. Heart of Jesus, hope of those who die in thee, have mercy on us. Heart of Jesus, delight of all the saints, have mercy on us. Lamb of God, who taketh away the sins of the world, spare us, O Lord. Lamb of God, who taketh away the sins of the world, graciously hear us, O Lord. Lamb of God, who takes away the sins of the world, have mercy on us. Jesus, meek and humble of heart, make our hearts like unto thine. Let us pray. Almighty and eternal God, look upon the heart of thy most beloved Son, and upon the praises and satisfaction which he offers thee in the name of sinners. And to those who implore thy mercy, in thy great goodness, grant forgiveness in the name of the same Jesus Christ, thy Son, who with thee livest and reignest, world without end. Amen.

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1: Today, dear friends, we're going to look at the question of apostolic succession, since it's important, I think, for us to grasp the link that the church of today has with the church of the past and understand well that there must be a unity between the two realities. So while we previously looked at the institution of the papacy and showed you how it's historically and biblically founded, today we're going to look a little bit at this whole notion of apostolic succession in order to grasp its importance in relation to the church of today. So in the creed we recite, "I believe in one holy Catholic and apostolic church." Those one holy Catholic and apostolic the four marks of the church. There are four positive marks, which when all four are present will tell us that there is present the one true church founded by our Lord. And this notion of apostolic is related to this question of apostolic succession, since the church that Christ founded must be able to trace her doctrine, her orders, and her mission to the apostles of our Lord. And so it's by this apostolic succession that we refer to, and by it we mean

Why is this point so necessary? Well, it's what St. Paul points out in his letter to the Romans. Not enough that the priest be ordained and that he preach, but that he must be sent. And that's why St. Paul says in his letter to the Romans, how shall they preach unless they are sent? And it's what the prophet Jeremiah, in the word speaking in the mouth of the peace of God, so laments in the Old Testament. He says, I have not sent these prophets, yet they ran. I have not spoken to them, and yet they prophesied. In other words, it's what St. Paul points out in the New Testament, in his letter to the Hebrews. No man should take honor of the priesthood upon himself, but he that is called by God, as Aaron was, and they are called by God, by the formal voice of the church. In other words, it's by this apostolic succession that we are to know the true church from all false counterfeit claimants by means of this reality of there being a perpetual and uninterrupted succession from the apostles in their doctrine, in their mission, and in their orders. The apostolic succession makes manifest the, we can say, organic connection between the church today and the church of the apostles. If a church cannot trace its history back by an unbroken line, step by step, from the present to the apostles, then we can say it's not the true church. And commenting and explaining this point, the Catechism of the Council of Trent states very well for us that all therefore might know which was the Catholic Church, the fathers guided by the Spirit of God, added to the creed the word apostolic. For the Holy Ghost, who presides over the church, governs her by no other ministers than those of apostolic succession. So we can see its importance in grasping the true church from the false church. But here I think there is important to make a very clear distinction as regards the apostles and their successors. So the primary role of the apostles was to tell us what the faith is, what our Lord instructed them, what the Holy Ghost inspired them to explain. To their primary role was to give us the faith, the truth, the doctrine that they received from our Lord. So their primary role was to give us this, what we call the sacred deposit of the faith. So if you want, comparing it like to a treasure chest of gold, to tell us, to give us, their primary role was to give us this treasure chest of gold, and we call the deposit of the faith, which is all the truths necessary for us for salvation. And that deposit is, it was completed, we say, at the death of Saint John the Evangelist, who was the last of the apostles to die. The successors of the apostles, their primary role is not to give us or to tell us what the deposit of the faith is, because that was already done by the apostles. Their role is to simply hand on that sacred deposit of the faith that was communicated to the church from the apostles. Their role is to teach it, to clarify it, and to expound on it, but they have no authority to undermine it, go against it, or replace it with their own ideas. This would make them reprehensible, if you want, or schismatic, or heretical, depending on their own degree of departure from that deposit. The church fathers explained to us from very early time, and we're quite unanimous on this point, that namely that it was clear for the early Christians as to determine how to know the true church from any counterfeit sect. Simply trace the apostolic succession of the claimant. Did the teaching and the teachers come down from the apostles and the legitimate successors? If yes, then it's the true church. If not, then it's this is a counterfeit church. And we're going to expound this point later on when we look at the notion of the magisterium. The Catholic notion of apostolic succession, however, does not mean that all the successors of the apostles have the same authority as that of the apostles. I'm going to explain what I mean here. Because the apostles were themselves given a particular gift, particular prerogative, which granted all the apostles a universal jurisdiction. However, the successors of the apostles, with the exception of one, that is the Bishop of Rome, the Pope, all the other successors of the apostles are limited in their jurisdiction, whereas the Pope alone has what we call
universal jurisdiction over the whole church and over the entire

0: entire episcopate. Nevertheless, the bishops do govern their own diocese, not only as delegates of the Pope, but as true successors of the apostles. And that's why St. Paul will say already early on in the church, take heed to yourselves, and he's referring to the bishops, and to the whole flock wherein the Holy Ghost has placed you bishops, to rule the church of God, which he has purchased with his own blood. The proper notion then of apostolic succession refers not merely to the mere material passing on of sacred orders, just merely being ordained, but to the passing on of orders and unity with the Holy See, from which all pastors receive their legitimate mission to continue on the work of the church. Apostolic succession then, in its formal sense, implies, by its very nature, unity with the Holy See, and in a unity of faith with the church. Otherwise, there's no true and formal sense of apostolic succession. So, for example, you have the schismatic Orthodox, who do have valid bishops and valid priests, but we do not say that they have apostolic succession in its true sense. And this is Father Schulz, in his well-known text, De Ecclesia, explains that the note of apostolicity is the charism and property of the church, by which it continued through a legitimate public and never interrupted succession of pastors from the apostles in identity of faith, worship, and discipline. And this is what we mean by the formal sense of apostolic succession. In conclusion, on this note, I just want to quote the beautiful words of Pope Leo XIII in his well-known encyclical Satis Cognitum, who explains this reality of apostolic succession in relation to the church. When the divine founder, he says, decreed that the church should be one in faith, in government, and in communion, he chose Peter and his successors as the principle and center, as it were, of this unity. No one, therefore, unless in communion with Peter, can share his authority, since it's absurd to imagine that he who is outside can command in the church. But the episcopal order is rightly judged to be in communion with Peter, as Christ commanded, if it be subject to and obeys Peter, otherwise it is necessarily becomes a lawless and disorderly crowd. And so, instructed and encouraged by this beautiful doctrine of ours, it is good for us, in the midst of the storm that we see ourselves in today, to be encouraged in our devotion, our love for the church, and to be egged on in our prayer for the clergy, for the Sovereign Pontiff, who have certainly before God a great responsibility. So let us pray for them in these terrible times in which we live. Amen.
1: So the epistle for the ninth Sunday after Pentecost is taken from 1 Corinthians chapter 10. Brethren, let us not covet evil things, as they also coveted. Neither become ye idolaters, as some of them, as it is written. The people sat down to eat and drink and rose up to play. Neither let us commit fornication, as some of them committed fornication, and there fell in one day 23,000. Neither let us tempt Christ, as some of them tempted, and perished by the serpents. Neither do you murmur, as some of them murmured, and were destroyed by the destroyer. Now all these things happen to them in figure, and they are written for our correction, upon whom the ends of the world are come. Wherefore he that thinketh himself to stand, let him take heed, lest he fall. Let no temptation take hold on you, but such as is human, and God is faithful, who will not suffer you to be tempted above that which you are able, but will make also with temptation issue that you may be able to bear it. Please stand for the Holy Gospel. The Gospel is taken from Luke chapter 19. At that time, when Jesus drew near Jerusalem, seeing the city, he wept over it, saying, if thou also had known, and that in this thy day, the things that are to thy peace, but now they are hidden from thy eyes. For the day shall come upon thee, and thy enemy shall cast a trench about thee, and compass thee round, and straiten thee on every side, and beat thee flat to the ground, and thy children who are in thee, and they shall not leave in thee a stone upon a stone, because thou hast not known the time of thy visitation. And entering into the temple, he began to cast out them that sold therein, and them that bought, saying to them, it is written, my house is the house of prayer, but you have made it a den of thieves. And he was teaching daily in the temple. Please be seated. Seeing the city, he wept over it. In the name of the Father, and of the Son, and of the Holy Ghost. Amen. Well, in today's liturgy, we have the sense of the idea of punishment and fear, but we also have the mercy and the goodness of God. And in some ways, to try to balance the two of them and try to understand that. You know, we can ask the question of why our Lord was weeping over Jerusalem. One, he was weeping over it because of its infidelity, because of the lack of response to the graces of God. And so one, we can say that obviously that our Lord weeping over them, the tears that he had, also shows then his compassion that he had for the souls, for the city. And so from that, yes, there is the idea of punishment and fear. Because of the infidelity that we have to God's grace, and because of that infidelity, well, yes, rightly so, we will be punished for that. But then also we balance out with the mercy and the goodness of God. In the epistle, it talks about, he that thinketh himself to stand, let him take heed lest he fall. And so we ask the question then, why? Why do we have to suffer through temptations then? If we talk about the mercy and the compassion that God has for our souls, why would we still have to undergo temptations then? Because so many souls, they're tempted and they fall and they lose the grace of God. But the answer is found in today's Mass itself. God is faithful. He doesn't allow us to be tempted more than we were able to handle itself. And so in a way, it's God's understanding for us then to see we're tempted with temptations. God permits those, but he always gives us the grace then to help us through it in order for us to prove our fidelity. Because that, again, comes for us the understanding. Will we be faithful to Almighty God, or will we be like Jerusalem at this time? That our Lord would have to weep over them because of their infidelity. Because of being unfaithful to Almighty God and the graces that he gives to us. And so that's the thing that we see that a lot of times, yes, it's for us, it's a mystery, it's a question, it's a wondering why. Why do we have different temptations? Why do we have different trials that we undergo? What's a means for God for to find out, are we going to be faithful or not? Or are we going to be unfaithful to him? Turn our back on that. Because again, we see very clearly that God is faithful to us. He will always give us the graces that we need. So he will always give us the power that we have in order to fight and to overcome these temptations. So then we have to ask ourselves, well, why do we fall? We fall because either we turn our back on God's grace, we don't work with the graces that God gives to us, or sometimes we even place ourselves in the temptations. So granted, God will permit us to undergo sometimes temptations. We have to be tried. We're tried in order to show our merit, our worth. But unfortunately, sometimes for ourselves, we place ourselves in the temptation. And then we fall and then we wonder why God didn't help us. But that's not fair. Because we place ourselves in that temptation. It goes outside of the realm of God giving us the graces that we need to help us to fight the things that he permits us to undergo. But then if we place ourselves in that, that is where a lot of times people will fall. It can be persons, places, things, whatever it may be. We place ourselves in that temptation. And so therefore, that is why we get burned. That is why we fall. And so that's something that also we have to try to think about in terms of the fidelity. Because sometimes it can be for us, the faithfulness that we have to God is avoiding occasions of sin. Avoiding people, avoiding places, avoiding things for us. And by avoiding those things, well then, yes, we won't fall, we won't get burned. And so that's where when we read in our catechism, we see what the spiritual authors say about the three enemies to the soul, the world, the flesh, and the devil. And those are the things that we have to understand. Those are the things that we have to realize and see. Those are specifically the temptations that we find ourselves in. The world around us. There are many temptations that are out there. And so if we don't prepare ourselves for that, realizing by a good spiritual life what we have to do in order to go out into the world. So many of you have to work out in the world. And so you know that better than I, of all the temptations that are out there. So therefore, you must try to fortify yourselves before you go out into that. And that is the need for morning and evening prayers, as a need for the family rosary, spiritual reading, even 5 minutes, 10 minutes a night. Little things that we can try to do to try to fortify ourselves for when we go out into that world. But we also see the weaknesses of ourselves, you can say the flesh, of how so much that the world promotes that we gratify ourselves, the self-gratification. I mean, it's just with knowledge of information, different things, the internet, all these different things that are so at our fingertips. But then you also think about how many things that people can find that are dangerous to their soul. And how giving into that, and what a danger that is for the soul. And it's not just with the knowledge, obviously, but it's also then because of the weaknesses of human nature, of how we give into those things so quickly. Again, if we try to barricade ourselves against that, of realizing, okay, what are my weaknesses? What are my difficulties that I fall into? Well, then trying to stay away from that. I mean, those are the things that we look at and we examine and try to see for our own soul. Every soul will be different. And so that's what we have to try to examine for ourselves and try to see with that. And as I say, you know, that's what we have to try to look and examine for ourselves. If you go on retreat or if you make a general confession, different things that will help you to try to examine and see, where are my particular faults? Where are the weaknesses that I have? You know, what are they? What do I normally fall into? And that's what you must try to then root out. And that's the whole purpose of a particular examination that, God willing, hopefully, that you do try to make each night. Because if we want to progress in the spiritual life, there has to be some effort on our part. We have to examine that. We have to see that and try to, you know, understand, what do I need to try to do to overcome the faults and the weaknesses that I have? I mean, one, if you're able to go to confession fairly frequently, well, yes, you realize, and maybe the priest also realizes, the things that you struggle with. The things that you undergo a lot. The temptations, what you fall into. And so those are the means that you can examine and try to look at and try to see then, okay, well, what do I need to try to do to cut these out, root these out of my life? And then obviously, yes, we also have the devil tempting us. And for the devil, he just basically goes by past experience. What are things that we fall into? Well, then he'll try it again. I mean, it's not like the devil can look into our imagination. It's not like the devil can see these things. He doesn't have that ability. So he only has the door open that we allow to be opened. The window that we open up for him, that's the only access that he has to our soul. So as I say, if he sees, obviously, things that we've fallen into the past, well, yes, he's going to try to tempt us again with it. It's like, well, it worked one time, well, we'll try it again. And so that's what he will try to do. But he doesn't have that ability over us. I mean, a lot of times you'll hear that people just say, well, the devil, he made me do it. It's like, well, that's a good excuse, but I mean, there's still something that we have to, you know, to give in to that. Or we open up the door for the devil, open up the window, and then he comes in. But it's not where we can just say, because obviously the devil has an, you know, angelic intellect. So he can fool us, obviously, yes. But it's not like the devil is just sitting there, because otherwise everyone would fall all the time if it was just, well, the devil made me do it. And so that's what we have to understand. We have to try to see that we allow the access to our soul for the devil. And it is through the persons, the places, the things that are a weakness to us. And those are the things that we give access to the devil. And that's where, I mean, our Lord, he weeps over the infidelities of Jerusalem, over the city Jerusalem. He weeps over that because he sees, he's offering the graces to them and they turn their back on it. And so that's where then we can also understand in this Mass today where it talks about then the temptations too. I mean, yes, God permits us to undergo temptations, but it's as a means to test our fidelity. Some people will flunk. Some people will not pass that test. But it's not that God is like saying, okay, well, I'm going to make them fail. It's not like as like a teacher or something, you give like an impossible test that you know no one will pass. Not that I've ever done that, but I'm just saying. But you realize that you cannot, God is not going to do that to a soul. God will always give us the graces that we need. I mean, granted, it is hard sometimes. It is difficult. We seem like we're being swallowed up by these temptations, these trials, these crosses. But we've got to realize that sometimes we bring them upon ourselves too. That is why, I mean, as families, you've got to sit back and you try to examine then the things that you allow your children to have or to do or whatever. I mean, that's like the fear just because of this technology in today's world. Obviously, it can be used for a good thing, not a problem. But because of that ease of access that is there, it also opens up the door to a lot of sins. I mean, obviously the internet, but then also now because of these cell phones. I mean, granted, sometimes with a computer, well, yes, it's maybe in a prominent place in the house where everyone sees it. Okay, so you're already trying to form something as a barrier to someone falling into sin. But with these cell phones, with their, you know, smartphones and internet and different things, it's very easy just to take it wherever you want. And evidently, they don't have the same capabilities to guard against falling into certain things. I mean, you have the means on the computer sometimes for that. But with the cell phones, it's not as easy to set up and establish. So then all of a sudden, you have to realize, do I really need this? Is this a necessity for me? Because we have to try to examine and see, where do we fall? If we fall through these means of technology and different things, well, then we have to sit back and examine to ourselves, do I really need this? Because if I don't and I'm falling into sin for it, it's like, what am I doing with my life? And so, yes, it's a hard thing to maybe cut ourselves away from because it's so easy now and different things. But, I mean, when you look at the overall picture, will I lose my soul because of some of these things? Possibly some people will. Other people, it's not even a problem. They use it for what it is, and that's it, you know, as a phone or different things, GPS, get lost, go to Outback Steakhouse instead of the mountain, whatever. But, I mean, they utilize these things also for the damning of their soul. And so that's why I say, I mean, that's where we have to examine for ourselves, where is our soul? Are these things going to damn me for all eternity? Well, if so, throw it out the window. Drive over it. I mean, that's where we have to be that dedicated to the salvation of our soul. Just like we talked about last Sunday, you see how many people to attain things just in this world are so dedicated to that. But yet you have people that fall into the same sins because of the same things and they don't do anything about it. I mean, granted, yes, they're going to confession, but if you're not taking away the occasion of sin, what good is it? God can only work so much on that soul. Because you're really trying to form a barrier to the graces that God gives to you because of that. And so that's where, when we talk about the enemies to the soul, the world, the flesh, and the devil, it's a completely different world. You know, what we look at now and 20 years from ago, it's a completely different world. When I was growing up, it's a completely different world. Different challenges for the kids to undergo. And so that's where you have to then try to examine and see for your family, what am I giving them? What am I putting in their path? What do they have access to? And that's where you have to try to examine and see the world, the flesh, and the devil. Yes, it is real. It is. They are the enemies to the soul. So yes, we can look at ourselves and see what are our weaknesses that we have, our weakness of a human nature. What are the things I naturally fall into? What are the things that I struggle with? Well, then you've got to try to root those out. I mean, yes, the devil will try to tempt us. I mean, that's why you don't dialogue with the devil. That's why you don't do anything. You run, you flee. That's what the spiritual authors will say. It's like, just get out of the way. Just run from him. It's disastrous if we try to talk to him and to dialogue. But then also, yes, the world around us. And it's very easy for us to sit in here and say, well, the world, it's going to hell in a handbasket. Look at that world. But then how much of the world do we bring into our families? This world that is going to hell in a handbasket, how much do we bring into our own families? That's what you must examine. That is what you must try to see. Because as I say, we can utilize technology for all its good and it can help us with certain things. I understand that. But you also have to see the dangers to it too. You can't just look at the benefits to it and then to completely ignore the dangers to it. I mean, you can't. If you do, you're deceiving yourself. And I think, unfortunately, that's what a lot of times happens to souls. They deceive themselves thinking that they're strong enough to overcome it. And yet they still have that same temptation, the same thing always around them, the same occasion to sin. And maybe it's just too hard for them to part with. But that's why our Lord weeps for our infidelities. Because just like Jerusalem, he has given us so much. And he's given us to understand that. Because as I say, when you prepare your confessions, you know what are the things that you're struggling with. And so by not getting rid of those things, I mean, what are you telling God? I mean, yes, there are weaknesses in our character and different things that we fall into, but we still have to try to root them out. We struggle with charity toward others. We struggle with our anger. But if there's other things that we're leaving that occasion of sin right there, what are we telling God? It doesn't really matter to me. And so we cannot look at our salvation that way. We cannot look at our salvation in that way. And so, yes, seeing the city, our Lord wept over it. But I mean, truly, that is why then our Lord suffered his agony, because he saw souls that were turning their back on him. And Almighty God, he could see all things in all history. He could see all of our souls. He could see everything that we've done. And that is why our Lord wept. And he wept these tears of blood because of it. So these tears are the proof of his compassion, his love for our souls. So that is why then he will give us the graces in order to help us then to overcome the temptations that he permits us to undergo. But as it says in the epistle, the warning is there. He that thinketh himself to stand, let him take heed lest he fall. In the Father, and of the Son, and of the Holy Spirit.
2: Father, of the Son, of the Holy Ghost. Amen. Dear people, once in the Middle Ages at Paris, a teacher of the Sorbonne, see the University of Paris, named Raymond died. This teacher died. So they had his funeral in the cathedral in Notre Dame, see the main cathedral of Paris. And so all the faithful were gathered in the church. And then during the ceremony, a voice came from the coffin. Through a just judgment of God, I have been accused. So you can think everybody was really afraid, and they came up to the coffin and lifted the cloth, but the corpse was still cold, still dead. But the priest resumed the ceremony, and then a second time, and this time the corpse arose from the coffin, and he said, through a just judgment of God, I have been judged. So everybody was even more afraid, and some physicians came and checked the corpse, and he was still immobile. So they said he was really dead. So, but they postponed the ceremony until the following day because they were so afraid. And the following day, the corpse arose again and said, "Through a just judgment of God, I have been condemned to hell forever." And so the bishop did decide that the prayers of the church could no longer be said for him. He was not worthy of the prayers of the church because it was certain that he was already in hell. And therefore they did not continue the ceremony. And among the faithful present at this event was a young man named Bruno. And after this event, he did decide to become a religious, to become a monk. And he did found one of the strictest orders in the Catholic Church, the Order of the Carthusians. So this man Raymond, this teacher, therefore had lost his soul, and he was burning in the fires of hell. See, when God allowed him just to have this voice during the ceremony. And he's still now burning in hell. See, after thousands of years, he's still now in hell forever. How many sins had this man committed? We don't know. Maybe a few thousands, maybe a few hundred. We don't know. Maybe only one sin. Because as you know, only one mortal sin not forgiven is all what you need to go to hell for all eternity. And today I think we're losing sight of the gravity of sin. We hear so much talk in the world about freedom, and sin is just an alternate lifestyle, so people should be able to do what they want. After all, it's not fair to have to obey to God's commandments, have someone else dictate, see, his own will to what we should do. Why should we have to abide by all those commandments, all those rules and regulations? We should be free after all. It's not fair. We hear this kind of talk all the time in the world. And so sometimes we're losing sight, losing conscience, losing the awareness of the gravity of sin. When we sin, it's really an insult against God. See, when you take a seminarian and you give him a blow out of contempt, like slap him in the face to scorn him, to scorn religion, it's bad. It's wrong. But if you do that to a priest, it will be even more wrong. And to a bishop, more wrong. And then to the Pope, see, it will be very wrong if you come and he was punished by an excommunication, a very special one, very strict one in the old days. Because it was even the higher the dignity the person that you offend, then the more grievous will be the offense against this person. So what about God, God Almighty, when you offend him? What is this? It's almost infinite. Because God is an infinite majesty. And therefore, when you offend him, you commit something of an infinite grievousness, infinite malice. That's what mortal sin is. See, we're just a creature, nothingness, just a worm, we could say. Nothing, really. And we dare to offend our Creator, the one who made us. See, we say, "God, my God, I will not serve thee," like Satan. We reject submission, we revolt against God. And then we place our ultimate goal into a creature, into a created good. It's what mortal sin is all about, is turning away from God. See, we turn away from God, and then we turn toward the creature, and we put our goal, our ultimate end, into this creature for a few seconds, for the time we need to sin. We put our ultimate end, our ultimate goal, into this creature, and we turn away, our will is turn away from God when we commit a mortal sin. So let us realize, you see, this awful thing. We just trample upon God's friendship. See, we tell him, go out, you see, go out of my soul, make room for the devil. I don't want you anymore. I want to have my own little selfish pleasure and to commit a sin. We have to realize that. We have also to think about the passion. That's one of the most maybe Efficient means to deter us from committing a sin is to remember the passion that when we do commit a mortal sin, we do kill God. We really kill him, we could say that, because our Lord died. He died for our sins. And if only there was only one mortal sin, the one we are going to commit maybe, then he would still die for us. And therefore we are the cause. We are the cause of his passion. We are the cause of his passion. This big pool of blood at the foot of the cross. And his gaping wounds and his body all bruised. And his head mangled by the thorns. Everything is, and the tears of his mother and her grief. Everything is our work, if we do commit a sin. So sometimes before, see, when we're still struggling with the temptation, in a few seconds or a few minutes before we go ahead and commit the sin, we should really think and maybe think about the noise, see. One noise which made the angels tremble, the noise of the hammer. The hammer, you can hear that the hammer is like pounding and driving those nails into the hands and the feet of our Lord. This noise which probably resounded to all the mountains of the earth at the time, the noise of the hammer driving the nails. A very powerful noise when you think about it. This hammer pounding and driving those huge nails into the hands and the feet of our Lord. And those hands that did made so many miracles that we say in the gospel is. So in the gospel this morning, that healed lepers and blinds and lames and everybody. And we also the feet that did walk during 3 years all the path of Palestine to seek, to search for the lost sheep. And they were nailed to the cross. They were, our Lord was crucified because of our sins. You can ask any doctor, he will tell you that this whole part is very full of bones and nerves. And therefore, it's very painful, you see, when you have those nails crushing all those bones and nerves in your feet and your hands. It's excruciating pains. We remain for 3 hours on the cross, hanging like that. So before you go ahead and commit this mortal sin, as a sin of impurity or a sin of stealing or whatever, think about that. See, hear the noise. Try to represent our Lord on the cross, being stretched on the cross, and the soldiers pounding those hammers and driving those nails into his hands and feet. We should be very careful not to abuse the mercy of God. See, it's wrong to sin, to commit a sin at the same time to hope, you see, for the pardon. I mean, to say, well, it's okay, it's no big deal. I can commit a sin anyway. I can go to confession next week, so I can have my good time and commit those mortal sins. I can always go to confession later. It's wrong. It's adding another sin to your sin, the sin of presumption. Abusing the mercy of God. See, sinning with, okay, it's no big deal, I can always go to confession later. It's called a sin of presumption. See, God waits for sinners to repent. So he gives them more time, not so that they could commit more sins, so that they will have enough time to come to confession and to repent from their sins. It's what God does when he gives more time for sinners to repent. But when God sees that sinners don't care at all, don't take the means to offend, to avoid sin, don't even pray sometimes, then he's not bound to give them those graces, those second chances all the time. He may very well let them die in the state of sin. St. Paul says, God is not mocked. See? God is not mocked. And when somebody, see, takes the habit of sinning every week, see, like many mortal sins, because the person does not really care. And if the person does not really also take the means to avoid sin, does not pray his rosary every day and everything. Now, of course, the person will acquire a habit of sinning, like habit of impurity for him. And then he will be, all his life, he will have this habit. And therefore, when he will be on his deathbed, when the devil will be around trying to give bad thoughts and temptations to drag the soul down to hell, and when you're very weak, because you're very weak, you see, before you die, you see, your life and strength is going out of your body, so you're very, very weak. And then the devil will be around trying to, and if you have taken all the habit all your life to give in temptations, not to fight anymore against sin, maybe you will commit a sin, the last one of your sins, and you will go to hell. So easy. See, we have to reflect on that. And sometimes, see, when we hear what some of the Novus Ordo priests say, oh, nobody will really go to hell. Maybe only like the murderers or the bank robbers. Maybe those who go to hell, maybe. But not to see the Catholics that go to Mass and trial. No, that's wrong, see. Not everyone will go to heaven. See, in this parish, in our parish, some of us will not go to heaven. Some of us will go to hell. We have to face this fact. We have to face this. See, sometimes we get affected about everyone who says, oh, God is too nice, he's not that bad, he will not condemn anyone to hell. It's no, we sometimes hear so much of these things around us in the world, yet we end up believing those lies, you see, those illusions. And then we lose this awareness of the gravity of sin, of the gravity of sin. St. Alphonsus tells the story of this young actor who was living in sin, did not really care about avoiding sin. And so the priest foretold him that God was giving him 12 years to repent from his sins, to change his life. And if he did not amend his life by this time, then he would die a bad death. He would die in a state of sin. At the end of 12 years, this prideful man was saying, oh, I feel now in very good shape, even in much better shape than I was before. I will not die. See, why does this priest tell me all these things to scare me? No, I will not die. I feel very fine, as a matter of fact. So he invited all his friends to listen to a new play, a new comedy that he had just written. And so what happened? The very day he had fixed for the comedy, for the presentation, as he was going on the stage, he was struck by an apoplexy and he just died suddenly on the stage. So do not delay, let us not delay our conversion. Tomorrow will be too late. Tomorrow might be too late. God is calling us to repentance by the books we're reading, inspirations in prayers, sermons from the priests, advice in the confessional. God is calling us to change our life. One day it will be the last grace, the last good thought, the last inspiration, the last sin that God will forgive us, and after there will be no more. We have to be more aware of the gravity of sin. And when we make a confession, it has to be a good confession. We have to mean when we say our act of contrition. We have to mean what we say and to take the means to avoid sin. See, otherwise, it's not a firm purpose of amendment. If you say, well, I'll just... No, you have to mean what you say. I will try the hardest to avoid sin, which means to say your daily rosary, which means to say your evening and morning prayers, which means to go frequently to the sacraments, to take the means to fight against sin. But if you don't do anything, of course you will commit more and more sins. And then you will do like this man, Raymond, they say, this teacher and in Paris who died and he went to hell because he was careless. He was negligent about the salvation of his soul. So let us pray for to have more awareness, see, of the gravity of sin. Let's pray for this fear of God, which is very wholesome sometimes, see, to deter us from mortal sin. We need this fear of his chastisements, of his justice. See, we need to remember, see, this by, see, a justice, through a just judgment of God, I have been condemned, say the Raymond to the faithful in Paris. So we have to remember that. We have to remember the passion, see, the noise of the hammer pounding to make us realize, hey, I do not want to commit this sin, to crucify again our Lord. See, we need to remember those things to be able, and so let us pray to Our Lady during this Mass. She suffered so much for all our sins, see, at the foot of the cross. And therefore we can pray to her that she may instill in our soul, in our hearts, this fear of God, fear of displeasing him by our sins. In the name of the Father.
3: And the Father, and the Son, and the Holy Ghost. Amen. My dear faithful, to the Feast of Pentecost, the feast of 50 days after the resurrection of our Lord, is not really a new feast. We can say that it goes back to the time of the Jews. They too had their Pentecost, but by a different name. It was the Feast of the Law. Their Pentecost was also 50 days after they were freed from Egypt. You know that on Easter we celebrate the resurrection of our Lord, but also a symbol of that resurrection when we see the Israelites being freed from Pharaoh, passing through the Red Sea. That was on Easter. And they wandered for 50 days until they came to Mount Sinai. And at Mount Sinai, we have the Jews receiving the law at the hand of Moses, the two tablets, the Ten Commandments, in which God himself wrote through an angel. Well, that very day is the day of Pentecost. You see the wisdom of God. God writes stories through men's actions. God does not only write stories through words, he lives out history and sometimes in cycles. And on these cycles, we have a symbol of what will happen many years to come. And this is precisely what has happened, that God in his infinite wisdom, guiding men's actions, those who are under the influence of the Holy Spirit or the Holy Ghost, on this day of the Old Testament, we have 50 years later, or many hundreds of years later, we have the Feast of the New Law. That is what the church liturgists say, that in the Old Testament you have the law being written upon stone. And this day, the law was written upon men's hearts. It is the Holy Ghost who is behind both of them, firstly in power and majesty, and secondly, our Lord coming, sitting, teaching upon a hill at the Sermon on the Mount. And not only giving a law which men are not able to fulfill, but he then gives the grace to fulfill the law. And so it is the fulfillment of what was before, not a contradiction. And the Jews would have known this. And so we have in today's gospel that there were devout Jews from all over the world who were coming together for this holy day, because it was a Jewish holy day. It was the Feast of the Law, which was of great importance to the Jews. And the Holy Ghost, again taking advantage of the circumstance, to convert many. 3,000 were converted on this day, and soon 5,000 later on at the preaching of St. Peter. Well, according to the church liturgy, we had the Feast of the Ascension only 10 days ago, our Lord giving the mission to the apostles to teach all nations, but they could not yet fulfill it, because they were still men and not angels in a certain way. They had not been strengthened by God, and so they kept themselves locked up for these 10 days, making the first retreat, which I encourage all of you to make retreats. Well, the church apostles are giving the example of preparing for the coming of the grace of God by a time of silence and recollection. They were told to remain within Jerusalem until they were strengthened on high. When our Lord was with them before he had risen, he had given them the Holy Ghost, but only in a certain way. He said, "Receive the Holy Ghost. Whose sins you shall forgive, they are forgiven. Whose sins you shall retain, they are retained." They had received a certain amount of the Holy Ghost, as a figure in a certain way of the different degrees that we receive the Holy Ghost. Firstly, we receive the Holy Ghost at our baptism. We have the seven gifts of the Holy Ghost at our baptism, but they are only in sort of seed form, ready to sprout as soon as we have the use of reason. And then when we do have the use of reason, they are still somewhat weak. And so we need the sacrament of confirmation. And it's only the sacrament of being of holy orders where there's a further increase of the Holy Ghost, and the perfection of the Holy Ghost would then be a bishop. So if you wish to really be filled with the Holy Ghost, strive to be a bishop. And then you will have the fullness even more than just by confirmation, which is a certain necessary fullness, but is the bishop himself who imparts the sanctification to all of his flock. Well, so we saw that after our Lord rose, he gave a certain amount of the Holy Ghost, but then on Pentecost, at the ninth hour, or the third hour, well, the ninth hour for us, the third hour for the Romans, the third hour of the day, the apostles, hearing a great wind, coming into the upper room, the room of the cenacle, where our Lord had offered the first Mass, the Last Supper, and this wind brought with it the tongues of fire. Above each the apostles, Our Lady, and perhaps the many other disciples of Our Lord who were there. And these tongues of fire symbolize the gift that was received, a visible gift for a visible sign of an invisible gift. The visible sign tells us that when they received the Holy Ghost, there were three properties, as fire has three properties. The first property is that by burning, it cleanses, and that is the necessary disposition to receive the Holy Ghost. We have to be cleansed, and we cannot do that only by our own strength. We need the help of God to be emptied out so that the Holy Ghost can find a fitting mansion to dwell in, to get rid of the rubbish of our sins, that he may bring in the jewels of his grace. And so the burning cleanses, purifies, not without sacrifice, but the Holy Ghost is behind the purification of our soul. It also gives light, because the apostles then had the light of the faith, which is the next step in our sanctification. We must know what is God, know what is good, know what is supernaturally good, and that we can only know by the light of the Holy Ghost. We can read a catechism and we will not have the faith. Faith is by hearing. It is by a certain communication of the faith. It is a spiritual connection, a spiritual multiplication. It is as if you cannot get water out of a rock. You cannot get a plant out of the ground without putting the seed there. You cannot get the faith out of reading a catechism, because the faith is something supernatural. It is a communication which has to pass down in an organic manner. An organic, you cannot have life from something that is non-life. You have to receive the faith from someone else who has the faith. You have to be enlightened by someone who has it to an abundance that they can shed it onto you. And so the apostles have this light, a shining forth to the souls. And finally, the third property is the heat, which is the charity. After being purified, having known God, what they are now able to love God. You cannot love what you do not know. And so the apostles love God, and they show this by a zeal, which cares not only for their own sanctification, but immediately they burst out of the room, St. Peter preaching as the head, the other apostles keeping quiet because they know their place, and St. Peter speaking for all of them. And so it is proper for inferiors to keep quiet when their superiors are speaking. If we are with a prince, we do not say, well, I will speak for the prince because I know more than the prince. We keep quiet, and we let the prince speak. And so the other apostles let St. Peter speak for all of the college of the apostles. And his words were filled with the Holy Ghost. It was not a mere instruction of knowledge, which can be as a tinkling cymbal and a sounding of a bell, which is empty. But his words had a force, a spiritual force, which only Catholics understand. As in every sermon, the Holy Ghost speaks in a certain way, to a certain degree, depending upon the dispositions of those who hear and of the one who speaks. But the Holy Ghost is always present. But he was especially present at the preaching of St. Peter, who inflamed these Jews who had been just a few days before, 50 days before, saying, "Crucify him, crucify him." And our Lord wanted to show the power of the Holy Ghost by taking the worst enemies of Christ, in a certain way, the most direct enemies of Christ, and making as many of them great saints in an instant, which shows that we should never give up on the conversion of souls. Well, the Holy Ghost, of course, brings with him the seven gifts of the Holy Ghost, of which I will not speak in number, but just briefly in general, what are the gifts of the Holy Ghost? I hope the children who study here at St. Mary's know a little bit about the gifts of the Holy Ghost, which are often neglected, often unknown, but very important for our salvation. They are compared to sails of a ship. By the acquired virtues, by the virtues, the natural virtues, the supernatural virtues, which we work by our own effort, we are rowing to the shores of salvation. And we get very tired, and sometimes we get discouraged, and we do not really get very far. But by the gifts of the Holy Ghost, we set sail. We then open our soul to the inspirations of God. We are not active, but passive. When we act, we have little power, and we do not get very far. But when we receive the help of God, then we can go to the shore of salvation with surety and with quickness. And so we should want to receive these gifts of the Holy Ghost. Because we do not always know what is the will of God, we might reason and think, well, I think this is very good. I want to move to St. Mary's. I have a possibility of moving there. Maybe I can get a good job, as rare as it might be here at St. Mary's, and you think, well, everything is lining up just right, I have many children, and then it all doesn't work, because it wasn't God's will. Everything perhaps seems to be right, but it is still men who is thinking and not God. When we have the gifts of the Holy Ghost, sometimes the saints would make surprising decisions, decisions which we would think completely is wrong, such as St. Paul trying to convert part of Asia Minor, and the Holy Ghost put a hand up and said, you cannot go there. The door is not open in this part of the world. And here St. Paul might think, well, there are all these souls, these pagans to be converted, all going to hell. This is not your place. But Macedonia was your place. And there he goes with great fruit. To know the will of God is not only to go by our own light. We only have a certain amount of vision. We have to see the whole scheme, which is to see how a million things will be connected. The God himself works in a package. And so we need to be docile to the inspirations of God to know his will. And this, of course, especially we have through our superiors, that they speak for the Holy Ghost, normally speaking. And we should confidently trust that when our superiors speak, that is the voice of God. But when it is not so manifest, we then have to try to decide, should I move to St. Mary's? I try to make the best decision, and we do the best that we can, and that is enough, basically. But if we become a saint, if we have these gifts of the Holy Ghost, a certain inclination, not a feeling, not being knocked off our horse, not a vision, which so many people think is holiness and which is only to their own destruction to care for visions, but they have a certain guiding within their thoughts that God gently speaks. The Holy Ghost speaks in silence, and that soul will know what is the will of God, maybe for their family. And so we need to have the gifts of the Holy Ghost, to know the will of God, not to do our own will. And because we can oftentimes be deceived. Well, we can think of Our Lady being the source of the Holy Ghost for all the apostles, that perhaps the tongues of fire firstly settled upon her in a great fullness and then divided up. That is not certain, but that it would be true insofar as through her they received the Holy Ghost. And so if we wish to sanctify our souls, well, of course, to be persevering in our devotion to Our Lady, that she had the fullness of the Holy Ghost because she had the fullness of grace. And she had the Holy Ghost to such a degree that she could impart it to others. And we at St. Mary's certainly should be devoted to Our Lady, and on this great feast day, to ask her to obtain the great feasts which are attached to any feast day. To any great feast day, well, we can obtain a certain measure on our own, but where our merits fail, certainly we can pray to Our Lady. So, come Holy Ghost, fill the hearts of thy faithful. In the name of the Father, and of the Son, and of the Holy Ghost.
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5: Inspiration for meditation. The remote preparation, as I mentioned, I don't know how far we got before the internet got disconnected there. But the mortification of the senses and the passions are the remote, so-called. That's just to review that whole section there. So the remote preparation is that which is, as it were, not directly for the meditation itself, but as the fertile ground on which the meditation will prosper. In other words, it's like for planting the seed, or rather, plowing the ground, plowing the field so as not to be, so the ground will be well disposed to receive the graces of meditation. And so that is what comprises of three things: the mortification of the senses and the passions. And so that mortification will allow us to be detached from the earth, and so from the earthly things, and to be able to meditate well, to have a good, to think about something, you have to be at least somewhat detached from your senses. In a sense, you can still observe things, of course, remember things, and to imagine things, but they have to be at the control of the reason and the will to truly reason about them. And so they have to be at least distant in that sense, or detached at least in that sense, that you're not in the middle of being of feeling something or sensing something, but rather trying to think about it. So to think about something requires a certain detachment, as it were. And so that mortification of the senses aids a great deal in that. And then we have the second disposition, which is called the remote preparation, which is the habitual recollection. That recollection, which meaning that we are recollected, meaning that our forces are under our control. That is, we're not yelling or screaming or going all about, but rather we are within a state of ability to think, right? An ability to think. And so that habitual recollection, meaning that one is usually silent, right? That one is thinking, pondering.

practicing of mental prayer. And then humility. That was the third remote preparation, which is humility, which meaning that that we have that understanding of our position in the universe. And so nothing is more necessary for a proper prayer than the virtue of humility, which we talked about many times already. And these dispositions would become greater and greater as we advance in the spiritual life, and since we'd be better and better disposed to mental prayer as we advance, as we are become accustomed to mental prayer. For after all, thinking about something for 5, 10, 15, 20 minutes, right, gives already that sense of recollection, that practice of silence and so forth, becomes more and more possible or habitual because of the practice of meditation and so forth. And so that is called the remote preparation for meditation or mental prayer. It is, as I say, remote. It's not during the actual prayer itself that that is done. But then there is the proximate, called the proximate the proximate preparation, which is right before. What we call the proximate preparation is when we are just about to do it. No, and so it's not doing it properly speaking, but getting right to it. No, just before we go to it. It's like putting the seed in the bin. Before you distribute the seeds, you put the seed in the bin. So you're all ready to go, but you're not yet doing it. And so this is called, and so there are three things to this, to the proximate end. And so to select the subject of the meditation on the previous evening, this is to prepare the subject, to have something to think about. Right? You can't really think for much if you don't have a subject, if you don't have some kind of material for that. And so that is why you should select it or have it preached to you, in either case, to have something there. Now, this could be done the evening before. That's what the author recommends, because then it's just simply easier. You have it paid. You have, for instance, a meditation book. You have it already marked on the page of what you're going to think about tomorrow. And so, or even to have read through it, right, the night before, to get an idea what you're going to think about the next day. That is always a very, very good practice, because then you'll have everything set up for you and you don't have to fumble about trying to figure out what I'm going to think about now. You spend so much time thinking about what you're going to think about that you really don't think about anything. You're just more planning than actual doing. And so that should be, you know, it doesn't take very much. Just turn the page sometimes and put the bookmark there. That's sometimes sufficient. Or to read through it just quickly, you know, two minutes at most. And even then, not even that. And so that is something to do with the evening before, right? Or, you know, early in the morning before the meditation. And so, and then once we are awoken in our mind, this author always recommends that we do our meditation in the morning. And in fact, it is the best time to do it, because that's when you're most awake, you're most alert, and you have most energy. And also it will change, it will be an investment in the most time. That is to say that the early morning hours are usually the most precious ones, because those will change the entire atmosphere of the day. So if the day starts bad, you know, if you wake up on the wrong side of the bed, you know, usually the day is going to be pretty rotten. And so, you know, so that little moment, those few moments that you have early in the morning are usually determining, you know, how the rest of the day is going to be. And it takes a lot of effort to change a day where the morning has started off badly. Right? And so that is why we should try to have the meditation as early as possible in the morning, before you do anything else, as it is, you know, most the best time and also the one that will have the most influence on the day. And so that is why he says that upon resolve in our mind in the morning upon wakening, and to excite in our heart corresponding sentiments. And so we should already sort of have in the morning immediately, even before going to the meditation or doing the mental prayer, to have already, you know, to start thinking about it, as it were, as you do the ordinary, you know, duties in the morning of brushing your teeth, getting set, making the bed, and all the different minor, you know, parts of life, the habitual parts of life, if we can call it that, you know, so how already sort of thinking about them, not as doing the meditation properly speaking, but having those, you know, those the great lines of it, the great points that you're going to think about, you know, to have them sort of already there, right? And then to approach the meditation with earnestness, confidence, and humility, desiring to give glory to God and to improve our life, right? And so that is why we should also, you know, when you're kind of in an ugly mood, you know, if, you know, one of the children are stuck in bed and not getting up and you

0: are causing all sorts of havoc and whatever, you know, and you're just kind of in an ugly mood, well, that's why we need to sort of sit and calm down before we do our meditation. So we don't, you know, approach the meditation with a heart all troubled or all aggravated or upset about something. You know, let us calm down first, and then, you know, then we can go into our mental prayer. Okay, and so that's also important to do. To approach the meditation with earnestness, let's say with eagerness, with a desire to do something, with confidence that God will give us graces during the meditation or the mental prayer, and also with humility, knowing that we are incapable of it, but yet by God's grace, you know, He will help us, right? And so with the only simple intention of trying to improve our life and give glory to God, you know, and so that is sufficient for anything that we do, actually. And so that's what they call the proximate preparation, right? And so that's why we're in the best dispositions possible now to enter conversation with God. And then there is called what the immediate preparation, which is in reality the meditation itself. It's actually beginning the meditation. So what we call the immediate preparation is the beginning of the actual doing of the mental prayer or the meditation. So it consists, what does it do? Consisting ourselves, placing ourselves in the presence of God. That is the first thing you do, is you make the sign of the cross. And remember that God is there present, that God sees everything you do, including everything that you think. All the secrets of your heart and mind are, as you know, visible to Him, are right before Him. And so that is why we should think about that. You have that, placing ourselves in the presence of God, right, who is everywhere, especially in our heart, you know, to acknowledge ourselves unworthy and incapable of meditating, right? That's true. And then we implore the aid of the Holy Ghost, that He supply our insufficiency, that we should ask God, you know, to help us to pray well, right? Because after all, what we're doing is something that is, you know, a little bit above our capacity. It's above our ordinary manner of doing. To pray to God requires a grace. So that's what we have to ask for, is that grace in that meditation. So to sum up that little section there, that we have basically three things of part of our preparation. The remote, which is that living a good life, we could say, you know, with habitual recollection, mortification of the senses, and humility, right? That's the remote preparation. Means what is the best ground, most fertile ground for the harvest. And then the proximate, right? To select the subject, to keep it in our minds when we awake in the morning, and to approach the meditation with eagerness, right? With confidence and humility. And then the immediate preparation was simply to put oneself in the presence of God and to ask for the grace that we need in order to pray well, And then comes the second part, or the middle, right, or the actual body, what we call the body of the meditation. And so in the body of the meditation, we have basically five things that we are going to do, right? Now, five actions, if you like. There are five actions, five activities. Now, none of these have to be in that order. They're just given in this order in the book. But, you know, when you're doing the actual body of the meditation on a certain subject, now let's say the subject matter could be, you know, one of the principal truths of our faith, that we've been created to know, love, and serve God. Just a simple thing like that. And so that's what our meditation is going to be about. And there we will have five fundamentally different things to do, right? It's a kind of a list, you know, it's not excluding other things, but this is the fundamental basis of what the spiritual authors always talk about during the body of the meditation. So the first will be acts of worship rendered to the majesty of God, the religious homage due to Him. So adoration, simply. So adoring God, right? And so that will be part and parcel of, you know, the whole activity of meditation, to see how wonderful God is and that we owe Him, you know, absolutely everything. And so that we should, you know, remind ourselves that He is our end, that He is our creator, that He is our judge, and so forth. All these acts of religious homage given to the majesty of God. Right? And so that is part and parcel of the whole time of the meditation. Now, when we say these are the activities, doesn't mean they're done in this order. They're kind of a logical order as given in the book here, but it means that these actions are something you do during that thinking on these divine things. So it's something that you do during it. And that doesn't mean that it's the first thing or the last thing. It's things that are repeated often. And so, you know, several of your thoughts might be of adoration and then of thanksgiving, all the different activities towards, you know, the acknowledging God as who he is, rendering to God the religious homage due to him. And so that's the first group of actions. We can actually group of actions, actually, instead of just one action. Okay, the group of things that we do. And then the second thing, or the other thing that we will do, is the considerations. And so these things is rather to convince ourselves, right, or for instance, of the necessity or the great importance of the virtue we want to acquire. And so that's of course, there's some virtue or something you're trying to acquire. And so to convince yourself of it, right, of its necessity, of how important it is, right? And then also, you know, to convince ourselves of it. It's not just simply to see how it's necessary, how it's important, how it's a good thing, but rather how I must do it to convince yourself, right? And so that will be what we call the consideration, to go over and over in your mind the beauty of the virtue, the necessity of having it, and, you know, and that what I must acquire it. And so it must come to that practical conclusion. Again, meditation is not just a daydream. It is something that you want to accomplish in yourself. And so that is why you are going over these truths to convince yourself of them, right? And to see how they are true and how certain they are. Right? And that is what is to build up that certitude and that conviction, rather, in the soul. And that's what the consideration is for. And also that so that we see the great importance of this virtue, for instance, or the necessity of it. And so also the more earnest we pray for the grace of practicing it, right? And see that we ought to pray much in order to acquire that virtue, do much to do it, and finally determine to make efforts necessary to cooperate with grace. And so to convince oneself also of the effort required to obtain, you know, that virtue. And so that is also part of the consideration. All those things are basically going through your mind the different realities and then applying those realities to oneself, right? And so all the different virtues, all the different mysteries of our Lord and so forth, the truths of faith, all these things, to make them part of yourself fundamentally is really what that consideration is for. And so for doing that, there's going to be a lot of use of your memory, right? To remember the different things that you know, right? And also to your understanding, to make sure you understand these truths, and then to apply them to yourself, right? And so that's all going through your mind at that time, right? To use your reasoning and your will, right? And your memory, right? To pull those treasures of truth and to make them more and more yours, as it were, right? Not just something you heard about, but something that you want, right? Something that you want. And then, at that same time, there's also going to be self-examination, right? To see our failings in this regard and to survey the progress yet to be made. And so there's also going to be part of that consideration to consider, of this virtue, how patient have I been this day? How impatient, rather, have I been this day? And so forth. All these different virtues. What have I done? What have I done to acquire it so far? What have I done to be like our Lord? What have I done to follow our Lord? What ought to I be doing, and what have I done? And so that's like a self-examination to look, you know, honestly in the mirror and to see, you know, what have I actually done to acquire such and such a virtue, such and such an understanding, such and such a conviction. And then there's going to be what we call the prayers and petitions. So the first three, the acts of worship, considerations, self-examination. So those are the three so far. And then there's going to be prayers or petitions, right? Simply speaking to God, asking him for those graces that are necessary to, you know, to speak to him about, you know, this particular time when I made a mistake, when I was trying to be patient, and yet what happened, you know? And so, God, I really need help in this kind of circumstance and so forth. And so you can see how these considerations and prayers, they sort of overlap. It's not like one follows the other, that you have to do 5 minutes for adoration and 5 minutes of considering and then 5 minutes of prayer. It's not that at all. is that these ideas flow naturally one from the other, that one returns again to consider the truth, one examines oneself about it, and then one asks God to help you become better. And then one returns again to a consideration, and so forth. And then, you know, and those things just circulate, as it were. It's like, boiling a frog, right? You make the... So it's kind of a silly analogy, but you put the frog in the pot when the water is still cold, and he'll swim around in there. But then you have to boil him, right? You have to turn the heat up, right? You have to turn the heat up on the stove, and gradually it will boil until finally the frog is cooked, right? And so the same thing too with convictions. How do they really form in us? Is, you know, slowly, that we consider one thing after another, consider how we fail, how we're disappointed in ourselves because we're not like we want to be, and so forth, and then return and being, I guess, well, how should we be then, and so forth, and so, and then coming back to God, who is going to help me to become better, and so forth, and so that should be all circulating until finally, though, the soup gets hotter and hotter, right, the water gets hotter and hotter, and that's the whole idea, is to make that conviction more and more yours, right, to make more and more yours, right, and so that's where we have the prayers and the petitions. And then one of the important things are resolutions. And so that's what acts of the will. I resolve, I determine, right, to do this, right, or to not do that, or to do exactly this particular action, you know, today, for instance, that I will, for instance, not have sugar in my coffee because of, you know, my attachment to the pleasures of the table. Right, I've seen that, you know, this temperance that I should be practicing, and yet I see myself, you know, eating, you know, so much food without any real measure. You know, I'll do a sacrifice for that. I'll simply not have, you know, sugar in my tea or something like this. Something simple, but it's something you can actually measure if you actually do it or not. That's the important thing. That has to be something you actually do, and not just, be a better person. That doesn't mean, it's not really touching. It's like revving your car without putting the transmission in gear. So you have to have both. The engine has to be powerful, and so there should be all these considerations to make it clear to develop, to rev the engine, as it were, but it also has to be put into gear for the car to move forward. And so that's part of the resolution, to snap it into gear so that your car moves forward, right? So you don't just sit there making big noises with the engine, right? You have to actually move forward. And so that is what we call the resolution. The resolution is where you engage the will to make a decision. But then again, you know, once you make a resolution, you go back again and consider again, why am I making that resolution? Why is it important? Why do I have to do that? Okay, and that's going back to the consideration. And then you ask God, what I need the grace for you to help me with that resolution and so forth. And so you can see how circulating these five different kinds of actions, right, all together, is what seasoning, one could say, again, to use that analogy, seasoning the stew, right? It's making it all something that is palatable and something that is fruitful, right? Something nourishing. It will be nourishing for your soul. And so that is why we circulate through our minds, you know, those considerations, those acts of homage to God. We ask for the grace that we need to understand better. We make resolutions in order to practice it in a particular way. We examine ourselves, how well have we done this or that, and so forth. All these five different kinds of actions are all melting together. They're not all in one order, right? Some people get the idea that I have to do first adore, then consider, then examine, then pray, and then make a resolution. Well, you can do it that way, but most minds don't work this way. Most of us are not that robotic. No, that's a kind of like a machine would do things like that. But no, we consider it one time, and then we think about ourselves. How am I really, you know, patient? Am I really patient, or am I just thinking that I'm patient, and so forth? You know, and so, and there, you get natural more and more considerations until you finally see the necessity. You know, you should see clearer the necessity of being a better person in that particular subject matter where you are meditating, and there to make resolutions that are things. And then once you've made the resolutions, you can also go back and to consider again, how are you going to do it, and so forth, and make it more and more practical, more and more precise, because the whole function of a meditation is to make these ideas more and more precise, clear to you, right? So many of us live our lives, you know, without any clear convictions. Right, the convictions are sort of hazy. Yes, be good to your neighbor, but no, what does that actually mean? And in fact, what we've been talking about here, this know, considerations, reflections, prayer, is really, if you think about it, what theology is. Theology is the thinking about God. And so the work, the fathers of the church, is nothing more than really this, you know, aided by the Holy Ghost and expressed to us through tradition and the magisterium of the church. But what they did on a grand scale, we are doing on a small scale, just for us, just for our particular poor little person. Right? And so that is what we are doing. We're just basically applying the catechism to life. No? It's really taking the truths of the catechism, putting it into practice. That's really all. That's all it's all about. That's why you can see why it is so useful, because it really is living or practicing the faith, right? Simply by applying it to oneself in a thoughtful manner, and not just out of enthusiasm or because someone else is doing it or because everyone else is doing it. No, it's exactly ours. It becomes more and more ours. And so that's the middle of the meditation, and that is the most important. Let us say the largest time is spent on these things, right? These five different things. Again, not in a particular order, but they are in kind of a logical order. So you can do that. You can just say, I'm going to spend 3 minutes now adoring God. Well, yes, you can do it that way if you like. There's no real right way for anybody, to be honest. It's easier though just to be a human being and go from one thing to another and then return to it again, right, with different actions. So acts of worship, considerations, self-examination, prayers or petitions, and resolutions. And so those are the five, the main diet, right? The five elements of the soup, if we're using our analogy, that will nourish our soul. Okay, and then the last part is called the conclusion, right, or the end of the prayer. And so that when we bring our meditation to a close, which is usually determined by a clock or some other obligation that you have, you know, that you have to get to work now, you could do your meditation in the car, actually. I mean, if you have a highway, you can do a meditation in the car while driving. It's not the easiest way, but as long as you keep silence and you're recollecting and you're thinking about these things, you can count that as a meditation. Yeah, certainly. But, you know, it's better to do it when you're quiet at home, in environment that you can control better. And so, but then at the end of it, so whatever marks the end of the meditation could either be the time spent on it or the fact that you have now somebody has come and knocked on the door or that you have now to do another thing, right? That is called the conclusion, right? And that brings it to a close. And so what you have here, these things are fairly quick. So you should simply do an act of thanksgiving to thank God for any graces or any favors received during the meditations, any lights, any better understanding or better or concrete resolution that you made. You should thank God for that, right? Thank Him for that time to be able to do a meditation. So many souls do not have the time to make a meditation, no? Okay, and so that's one of the to think about it, that's one of the tragedy of factory work, that it's so noisy, that you're so cramped up that you have really no ability to think or to ponder. Whereas a farmer's life, if you think about it, it's much more healthy. You have lots to do, of course, in fact, so much to do, but it's done with a relative calm, and you have no foreman sitting over your shoulder yelling at you all the time. And so there is, that's why farm life is really the life that God made for Adam and Eve, to take care of the garden. And so, but thanksgiving, so to thank the good Lord for the favors received, review the manner in which we have made our meditation, and sort of look at it just to, as you close off, as you make that prayer of thanksgiving, just to look back a bit and to see, what could have been done better. Maybe the meditation was the subject wasn't really to your liking, or maybe I just didn't think enough about it, or maybe what maybe could be improved. And I was just look at just a slight look. You don't need to look at the whole meditation, but think about what could have been improved on that. Did I really make enough considerations? Did I really ask God for graces, or was I so distracted by this particular truth that I made no resolution whatsoever? Just sort of more of an exciting foray into thinking or daydreaming. Did I really make a resolution or not, and so forth? No, all those things, just sort of look at it quickly. You don't need to, I know some people that try to make their examination at the end of meditation as long as the meditation itself. I mean, that's just kind of nuts. No, you don't need to do that. You just simply look quickly over those things and see if it could be improved, you know, to try and do it better next time. And then there's also the prayer, you know, asking the blessing of our Lord. And then this is the most important part, actually. So some prayer, asking for God for a blessing, for to help us, you know, help me this day to put this resolution into practice. And then what is actually more important is that some impressive thought or maxim which you can recall to your mind during the day, right? And some sort of motto that will summarize, one could say, all that you've been thinking about, right? No, and this could be, you know, something very simple, better death than sin. You know, something very simple like that, better death than sin, right? And so, like, that little motto, those three words will be like your conviction or your rally cry, as it were, for the day, And so that little summary, right, that expressed in just the words, right, will be, you know, as it were, a motto for the day to try to live by or try to apply, you know, each and time, or to the greater glory of God, right? And those, if you have, you know, trying to think about how to be more generous, right, during the day, if you've been thinking about that virtue of generosity, you know, now you're going to use as your motto after all those considerations, and then having thanked God for the time to consider those things, and then to look a little bit, see if it's been done well, and then to ask God for the grace as a blessing. And then lastly, to simply say, oh, no, to the greater glory of God, as something as like a little phrase that will keep you motivated, as it were, you know, through the day, to think on that application of that resolution, throughout the day. And so that is the general outline. And then that's it. So as you can see, it's not at all extraordinary or anything like that, this so-called method of mental prayer, but it's a common outline of what we ought to be, you know, practicing in order to make it useful and practicable, right? And so let us just, I can give it to you just again, just to give you the outline, just so that if anybody's writing notes or anything, could actually do it again. And so to remember it for, you know, the meditation for tomorrow, for instance. And so that remote preparation, which consists of mortification, recollection, humility. So that's the remote preparation. And then you have the proximate preparation, right, which is to select the subject, to think about it in the morning, right? That is to remember it in the morning, and then to approach the meditation with a generous spirit, right? With earnestness, confidence, humility. And so that's called the proximate preparation. And then the immediate preparation, put oneself in the presence of God, right? Okay. And then to ask the grace that we are looking for, that grace to make a good meditation. Right? And so that's all the preparation part. And then the actual body of the meditation, of those five fundamental activities of acts of worship, the majesty of God, consider of the truth, right? To consider of its necessity and its importance, right? And then also the self-examine on that truth. Then the prayers and petitions, asking God the grace to live by that truth. And then the resolution to determine, to decide, know what to do in order to apply that truth to oneself. So that's those five things are in the body of the meditation, or the middle of the meditation, if you like. And then the conclusion of four things: the thanksgiving, to review, to see how to improve it, and then the final prayer, right, of blessing, asking for blessing, and then the selection of some thought to make an impression on you. Okay, and to motivate you throughout the day. So there we go. And so that's the general outline of all methods to mental prayer is that. That's like a general outline. But then there are methods given by some saints which can be called particular to them, like the method of Saint Ignatius, right? He has a little bit of refining of that technique, in a sense, is what the saint has experienced and also what he teaches as, you know, helping it. He will have, for instance, at the proximate preparation, he will also have, for instance, the imagination of place, or the place. That was to fix the imagination onto a certain place. So, for instance, when you are examining, you know, the patience of our Lord, to go in your spirit and your imagination to Jerusalem and to see with your own eyes, with the eyes of imagination or by the memory, right? The streets where our Lord will carry his cross and so forth. And so this is very important. It's part of the technique, as it were, of St. Ignatius to fix our imagination on a certain thing or a certain place, right? In order that our imagination doesn't wander. It helps with the distractions. Because if the imagination doesn't have something to feed on, something to, you know, to chew on, well, it's going to cause all sorts of disorder because it's going to be thinking about all sorts of other things or imagine all sorts of other things. Instead of being used for the meditation, it's going to sort of wander about without any real, without any food, right? Without anything to feed on. And so that's why we have to give it a bone, right? Just keep the dog quiet, you know, you have to give it a bone. And so that is what you do with your imagination. You give it some visual aid, if you like, you know, like thinking about Jerusalem. What does Jerusalem look like? Where is this place? And so forth. All these things St. Ignatius will definitely concentrate on much more than other saints, right? He really is, you can tell that the whole Jesuit order, if you look at the art and they look at the fact that they did drama, they did music and all the rest, they're obviously very imaginative in the sense that St. Ignatius sees the imagination as an important asset, something that is crucial even, you know, for practicing practice of the Christian faith, that it's indispensable. And so you can see that in the influence in the Baroque era. In fact, the Baroque era owes its existence to the retreat of St. Ignatius. Right? Bernini, or many people do not know, but he followed the month retreat every year in Rome when he was, he's one of the greatest artists that transformed Rome. And he will be, you know, following the spiritual exercises of St. Ignatius, you know, once a year, you know, and with the whole month at that time, remember. And he will be very much influenced by the Jesuit methods, if you like, or the method of St. Ignatius. Similar with you know, many of the great artists of the time, they will be profoundly influenced by this use of the imagination. And so that's why you can see that Baroque art is trying to be more and more lively, more and more, you know, kind of exaggerated in a certain sense, but very much to fix that imagination on the truth of the strength of God. And so he has to have big muscles and so forth, you know, and so that that imagination is really what is fueling, one could say, those artistic visions. Especially if we go to the El Gesù in Rome. That's a big church in Rome. If you look at the ceiling, I mean, it's just a masterpiece, right? And the perspective and the angels that are actually hanging off the edge of the dome and so forth. That is really, you know, that owes itself to that method. You know, that method of fixing the place very vividly in the imagination, so that you can consider it. And also, St. Ignatius has a few other details. For instance, he would call the contemplations of just simply looking at the scene, looking at the life of our Lord and one of the events of the life of our Lord, and simply picturing it as best as you can with your imagination, but then looking at the words, the persons, and the actions. What are these people doing? What are they saying? What do they look like? And so forth. And so that you can draw some fruit exactly just by relating to yourself what they are actually saying, what they're actually doing, to contemplate these things and to draw from it some spiritual fruit. And so again, that's all the work of that imagination, which is very important for St. Ignatius, obviously. And so, but that's just like a little modification. It's not really a great difference. It's the great outline that we talked about, but the considerations will be more visual for St. Ignatius. You can see that he was obviously a visual kind of person. There are other souls, though, that the seeing things is just not, doesn't cut it, right? They have to listen, they have to hear, right? And so oftentimes silence will be helpful so they can hear their inner voice, right? And to convince themselves this way by talking to themselves, as it were. There are others who have to have movement and things like that. So each and every soul will be, you know, a different universe, as it were, for that consideration. And so that's why the saints have a little bit of different technique, as it were, because they respond to different things, right? They respond to different senses and different things. Okay, but of course, also for St. Ignatius, you can tell that he is also a soldier. And so for him, it is also the resolution, which is capital. If there's no resolution, you haven't done a meditation fundamentally for St. Ignatius, which is true. But you see, he's going to put more emphasis on that. And so because that is really where the motor, though, that's where the wheels hit the road. And if the wheels are turning, that's where the traction has to be. It has to be in that resolution. So that resolution is fundamental. And of course, it's true. And the fundamental of all this mental prayer, if it's not there, it's not really a prayer, is it? It's not really a mental prayer. It's just sort of daydreaming. Okay. And so I'm just looking at the time. We have only about 2 or 3 minutes left. Yes, what I'm going to do, what I hope to do is make you a little chart, which I can put on the mailing list. Like I say, this method lends itself very nicely to making that kind of an outline or a table type of thing. You know, in these old books, you have, you know, the text and then big brackets showing the divisions and so forth. What I'll do is I hope to put that together for you and send it on the mailing list so you can have a nice little table in front of you when you do your meditation. So at least be like a scaffolding. Again, it's a scaffolding. You have to make the building, but the scaffolding shows you the structure. It's like the great outline. And then if you just follow the outline, you've done a meditation. And it's good for beginners to start like this, simply because, you know, like I say, meditation is not daydreaming. It's not simply just thinking in general, but actually applying it to oneself to try to improve oneself, to really make a better person, right? To make yourself a better person. So we're going to stop there because the next part, we're going to look at what we call penance, right? The necessity of penance, right? We'll look at that next time. But I will put together these little tables, hopefully, if I can find a time to do it, but these little tables for you, or like little outlines rather, so that you can use them when you do your meditation, they're very useful for that. And so we'll stop there with a little prayer.
1: A short meditation from the wisdom of the saints. Let none of you take a merely natural attitude towards his neighbor, but love one another continually in Jesus Christ. St. Ignatius of Antioch.
2: So this semester we're going through the Ten Commandments, and today we have the fourth commandment. And I'm not going to focus on the obedience that is owed to parents. I'm going to, because it's too much to speak about in one catechism, so I'm going to focus more on the duties that we have towards the state and the church. And I think especially today, there's a particular challenge that comes with that kind of obedience, in the sense that we often have leaders who are less than optimal in the state and the church. And the question becomes, what's my duty? If I have a bad leader, am I still obliged to obey him? And it turns out that the answer is different depending on whether you're a Catholic or a Protestant, because the Protestants have a very subjective concept of obedience, and the Catholics have a very objective notion of obedience. We believe that all authority comes from God, and that God has willed to establish certain offices, certain positions, that by default will have that divine authority attached to them. So the office of the parent is an example. The fact that God has willed for children to come into the world through their parents, and that the children must be subject to their parents. So too, that God has willed for man to be social, for man to need society, for man to incline towards forming societies, and that there be heads of these societies, and that the subordinates in the society must obey those who are in charge of the society. Same goes with the church. God himself has established the church. He's established it as a hierarchy, as a monarchy. It's not a democratic institution where each person has their own say, but it's monarchical. So there's really two key principles that we have as Catholics about obedience. First principle is that you give obedience to God rather than men. In other words, if there's a situation where you have a conflict between obeying God and obeying men, you choose God. You have to obey God first of all. But then, secondly, you must obey men in all that is lawful. If there's a human being who has an office that is divinely ordained, that is part of the framework of society, and what they're commanding is not against God's law, well, you have to obey. Even if he's a jerk, even if he's a raving atheist, even if he's a horrible person in his personal life, if he has that position, and he's commanding you something that's not against the law of God, well, you've got to obey. You've got to obey. Okay. Well, you know, sometimes we dream of a situation of where we would like sort of restore Christendom and have this beautiful age where it would be all Catholic leaders and we just have Gregory the Great as Pope and all the priests would be like St. Alphonsus Liguori and St. Anthony Maria Claret, and it would just be so fantastic because we would find it so easy to obey. When everybody's perfect, so easy to obey. But that's not going to happen. And in any age, it's not going to happen. Those sorts of figures are extremely rare in the history of the world. They're kind of a one-off. They're not the normal course of things. So you can't expect that. You can't go through life expecting that. And you can't withhold your obedience until you get that perfect person that's your superior. It's like, finally, I can obey. Because I've got someone who's worthy of my own obedience. That's the Protestant notion of obedience. You only obey those whom you assess to be worthy of your obedience. In other words, you don't look at the office of the person. You look at the person themselves, and you judge them. You say, yeah, I mean, this person's pretty good at their job, so I think, yeah, maybe I'll obey this person. Instead of saying, well, this person holds an office that is ordained by God, and they lawfully hold that office. So I must give my obedience regardless of the qualities of that person. That's the Catholic attitude towards obedience, because we're at the end of the day, we're not so much obeying men as we are obeying God. In other words, we're following the order that God has established for our human condition. And by doing that, we submit to God himself. And that's really the obedience that we're wanting to give with the fourth commandment. Honor your father and mother. Honor your prime minister or your pope, your general, whoever. But for God, not for your own self or for your own gratification. You know, this Protestant idea of authority is more or less the default mode today in our liberal society. I mean, a liberal society is a society that exalts free will as an absolute supreme entity, wherein people have the right to have what they want by the fact that they want it. You're a human being, you have free will, and therefore you should have the right to choose whatever you want. You have the right not to be subject to anything you don't want to be subject to. That's the idea with liberal society. And it's a society that reeks of the non serviam of Satan. I will not serve. If I don't want to, I don't have to. So the fact that this is the environment we live in, and also the fact that we generally have bad leaders today, makes it a perfect opportunity for you to gain a lot of merit by being obedient. All the forces are pushing you towards being rebellious today and seeking to have your own way in everything. And if you instead you choose to see reality and from a supernatural perspective as looking and finding the order that God has established in society and trying to submit to that as best you can, even though things are very confusing, then you will gain great merit if you are able to respect authority and distinguish office from person. Make that very important distinction. On the one side, you have the office that's ordained by God. On the other side, you have a person and all of his flaws and all of his imperfections. And I obey not because of this person is just so fantastic a leader or what have you. I obey because
3: He holds an office that holds the authority of God. If we do that, then we're really obeying out of a supernatural motive. Our intention is pure. Our bad leaders today purify our intentions if we submit. And the only reason can be because we love God. Can't be because we're really attracted by the leader, generally speaking. So this is evident in this that this is the real notion of obedience is evident from the New Testament. Our Lord himself has a veritable rant against the scribes and the Pharisees where he pronounces seven woes against them, and he's going on and on and on about how bad they are. And they are the villains of the gospel. They are the most deplorable entities in the history of the world. I mean, you know, they rank up there with the worst tyrants of our own age, like Stalin and Hitler. Yet, before our Lord goes into this rant, he says, "The scribes and the Pharisees have sat on the chair of Moses. All things, therefore, whatsoever they shall say to you, you observe and do. But according to their works, do you not? For they say and do not." They sit on the chair of Moses. They actually legitimately hold that authority, so you have to obey them. Yeah. But don't be like them. Don't be like them. Then St. Peter, in his first epistle, he speaks about the duties of Catholics towards the secular leaders of the day. And he says, "Be subject to every human creature for God's sake, whether it be to the king or to the governors as sent by the king. For such is the will of God, that by doing well you may put to silence the ignorance of foolish men. As free and not as making liberty a cloak for malice, but as the servants of God, honor all men, love the brotherhood, fear God, honor the king." So the path for these new Christians embracing the faith was not to have a revolution and overthrow the pagan emperor who was worshiping false gods. It was to submit to the emperor in all things that were not against the law of God, and by doing so, conquer the Roman world and transform the Roman world. This is ultimately what was successful. This is ultimately what will always be successful for Catholics. The rulers of the time were wicked. They were wicked. There were some very, very nefarious characters sitting in the chair of the emperor, such as Nero, such as Caligula. You know, even the more respectable leaders, such as Trajan, had their dark side. None of them had the true faith, and so it could not be a balanced character. Yet the Christians obeyed. The Catechism of the Council of Trent says, "If we sometimes have wicked and unworthy officials, it is not their faults that we revere, but the authority from God which they possess. Indeed, while it may seem strange, we are not excused from highly honoring them, even when they show themselves hostile and implacable towards us. Thus David rendered great services to Saul, even when the latter was his bitter foe." So Saul was just a maniac. Saul was a total maniac. And yet David did not want to lift his hand against him. He had Saul in his power. A couple of occasions he could have slain him easily. David did not do so. And even David felt compunction at cutting a little bit off of Saul's cloak. He just trimmed Saul's cloak, just to show Saul that he was that close and he could kill him. David even felt bad about that. So you even have an Old Testament figure who was aware of the right notion of obedience. St. Paul, when he's writing to Timothy, you know, St. Paul is at the end of his life, and he's expecting to be executed by the emperor. And he says to Timothy, I desire, first of all, the supplications, prayers, intercessions, and thanksgivings be made for all men, for kings, and for all that are in high station, that we may lead a quiet and peaceable life in all piety and chastity. So we're to have recourse to prayer for an improvement of the situation. St. Paul was worried about the situation with the early Christians. They would be put to death. But his solution was not to organize an army and rebel against the Roman emperor, but it was to be obedient and then to pray for those who were leaders. I'm not saying that all rebellion is forbidden. There are situations in which Catholics are permitted to rebel. We have two famous examples, the rising of the Catholics in the Vendée against the government of the revolutionaries. The revolutionaries were not legitimate leaders. They had overthrown Louis XVI in an illegitimate fashion. And so the leaders of the Vendée rose up, and also the Cristeros in Mexico, two famous examples. There has to be specific circumstances that determine whether it's lawful to rebel against those in authority. First of all, there has to be a manifest evil. Those who are in have the power have to be manifestly executing their government against the law of God. They have to be working against the law of God. It has to be obvious. Secondly, there has to be a reasonable chance of success. You have to be prudent. You know, you can't just say, like some figures in the Book of Maccabees did, well, God's on our side, so you know we're going to go with 500 people against 500,000 people, and we're going to win. It's like, well, no, you've got to be prudent. And then thirdly, there has to be a proportionate good to be obtained from the violence exercised. So you can't say, well, we're going to go against the government, and we're going to defeat them, but in the end, no one's going to follow us. And so all that's going to happen is just the shedding of blood. You can't expect any real good outcome out of this. We're going to be successful, but it's not going to be a good outcome. No, again, you have to have a proportionate good that's going to be obtained. You know that this notion of obedience is encapsulated in the religious life. I mean, the religious have to obey their superiors in all that is not contrary to the faith. And this is what we're taught in the seminaries, that, look, you don't obey on the basis of the qualities of your leader. You obey on the basis of the office that they hold. In everything that's not against the law of God. So the fact is that we are not a standalone entity where we live a life where we have no superiors. We are part of society. We are all part of this nation, the nation of Australia. You have your Australian citizenship, and it gives you duties to your country. You must be loyal to your country. You must seek the interests of your country. You must be obedient to the lawful authorities. You must research the candidates who are available for voting. You know, they just had the vote for New South Wales recently, and they'll have the national election probably in June. So you have the duty to vote for the best candidates according to Catholic principles. You have the duty to obey the laws, the laws of the road, the laws of the government. If they require you to do things, to pay taxes, you have to pay your taxes. All these things are part of you leading a virtuous life as a Catholic, because you're obeying God. Your leaders hold the position of God. They receive their authority from God. So it's true that those in authority can lose their position, unlike natural authorities. I mean, like if you have a parent, that your parent is your parent for life. There's never a point when your father is no longer your father, your mother is no longer your mother. Those offices are held for life, for better or for worse. whereas the offices, government offices, can be lost. It's true, but while they have office, you have to honor their authority, no matter how bad they are. You don't have to obey them, of course, when they command sin. And in fact, you have a duty not to obey them when they command sin, nor imitate them when they behave badly. But in all of the things, we have to obey. So you have a beautiful example of this in St. Mary of the Cross, you know, where she had to deal with so many bad bishops and even the founder, the co-founder of her order, was very imprudent. Father Tennyson Woods was very imprudent. But she always respected the offices of these bishops and the authorities of these bishops, always encouraging her sisters not to speak badly against these bishops, even though they might have been abusing their authority, even though in one instance she was even supposedly excommunicated by Bishop Scheele. She was encouraging her sister, do not speak against these figures of authority. It's an example of heroic obedience on her part. And this is what we want to imitate. This will be one day be our glory if at the end of our life we're able to say, well, Lord, I mean, look, I lived in pretty rough times. I mean, the people who are leaders in my times were real sneakers. They weren't very good. And yet, you know, I tried to do the best to obey them in all things lawful. And I tried to keep this supernatural attitude towards their authority. I tried to see as best I could that the office they held was from you. And I obeyed for that reason. So let us try to seek this pure obedience in our fulfillment of the fourth commandment, where we obey for the love of God and not the love of self. We obey for supernatural motives and not natural ones. We must not glory in disobedience, but we must work to become holy and restore church and society by our holiness, not by being revolutionary.
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0: Once upon a time, there were four little rabbits, and their names were Flopsy, Mopsy, Cottontail, and Peter. They lived with their mother in a sandbank underneath the root of a very big fir tree. And there was nothing their mother liked better than to busy herself at home, cooking and looking after her children.
1: My name is Mrs. Rabbit, and happy is my lot. See what beautiful children I have got. I work for them and care for them and teach them how to be most respected members of the Bunny family.
2: We're a happy family, yes, a happy family, and we live at the foot of the big fir tree. Flopsy and Mopsy,
1: how could they be sweeter?
2: And funny little Cottontail.
3: And Peter, I'm naughty. I don't do as I'm told. I get into lots of trouble. I have lots of fun, though.
1: My name is Mrs. Rabbit. My house is underground. Friends and relations are living all around. I nod to them and smile at them and always try to be a most respected member of the Bunny family.
2: We're a happy family, yes, a happy family, and we live at the foot of the big fir tree. Flopsy and Mopsy,
1: how could they be sweeter?
2: And funny little Cottontail.
3: And Peter.
1: Now, my dears, you may go into the fields or down the lane, but don't go into Mr. McGregor's garden. Your father had an accident there. He was put in a pie by Mrs. McGregor. Now run along and don't get into mischief. I'm going out.
0: Old Mrs. Rabbit took a basket and her umbrella and went through the wood to the baker's. She bought a loaf of brown bread and five currant buns. Flopsy, Mopsy and Cottontail, who were good little bunnies, went down the lane to gather blackberries. But Peter, who was very naughty, ran straight away to Mr. McGregor's garden and squeezed under the gate.
3: Oh, it is a tight squeeze. There, I'm through. Oh, look at those lettuces. I must have some of those.

0: And those French beans. Delicious. And my, oh my, radishes. Oh dear, I think I've eaten too much. I must have some parsley.
1: Feeling rather sick, he went to look for some parsley. But round the end of the cucumber frame, whom should he meet but Mr. McGregor? Mr. McGregor was on his hands and knees planting out young cabbages. Suddenly he looked up and saw Peter.
2: Ah, a rabbit. He's been stealing my lettuces. Stop, thief!
1: He jumped up and ran after Peter, waving a rake. Peter was most dreadfully frightened. He rushed all over the garden, for he'd forgotten the way back to the gate. He lost one of his shoes among the cabbages and the other shoe amongst the potatoes.
3: Oh, dear, he'll catch me.
2: Stop, thief! He's stolen my radishes.
3: Oh, dear, help! He'll catch me. I'll be rabbit pie. No, I'm winning. I'm winning. I'm going to get away. Oh!
1: Peter had run into a gooseberry net and got caught by the large brass buttons on his new blue jacket.
0: Oh, dear, I'm caught now. This is the end of Peter Rabbit. I'll be rabbit pie. I hope I give him hiccups. It's all very well for you to say exert yourself. I'm all caught up in this net.
1: Mr. McGregor came up with a sieve, which he intended to pop upon the top of Peter. But Peter wriggled out just in time, leaving his jacket behind him.
0: Hooray! I'm free!
1: Peter rushed into the tool shed and jumped into a watering can.
0: Oh, dear. This would have been a beautiful thing to hide in if it had not had so much water in it. Oh, here comes Mr. McGregor.
2: Stop,

0: I know he's in here somewhere. He's behind that brush. No, he's behind that sack of potato seed. No. Ah, he's under one of those flower pots. No. No. No. No.
1: Good tissue.
0: There he is. Come here.
2: Mr. McGregor was after him in no time and tried to put his foot upon Peter, who jumped out of a window, upsetting three plants. The window was too small for Mr. McGregor, and he was tired of running after Peter. He went back to work.

0: Peter sat down to rest. He was out of breath and trembling with fright, and he had not the least idea which way to go. Also, he was very damp with sitting in the watering can.
1: Oh, dear, I do get into some scrapes, don't I? Why do I do it? What

0: do I do it? Why do I do it? Why do I do it? Because it's fun.
1: After a time, he began to wander about, going lippity-lippity, not very fast, and looking all round. He found a door in a wall, but it was locked, and there was no room for a fat little rabbit to squeeze underneath. An old mouse was running in and out over the stone doorstep, carrying peas and beans to her family in the wood.
0: Excuse me, Mouse. Can you tell me the way to the gate? It isn't very polite to talk with a pea in your mouth.
1: Peter was very upset because he couldn't understand the mouse, and he began to cry.
0: Come back! Oh, dear, she's gone. I'm lost. I'll try this way, straight across the garden.
1: Presently he came to a pond where Mr. McGregor filled his water cans. A white cat was staring at some goldfish. She sat very, very still. But now and again the tip of her tail twitched as if it were alive.
0: A cat? I don't think I'll ask her the way. I've heard all about cats from my cousin Benjamin Bunny. A cat is the sort of a chap or a girl who will eat for a treat rabbit meat. It will creep, it will leap, will fake sleep, use deceit, just to eat for a treat rabbit meat. The moral is clear, of cats beware. Patter feet, quick retreat, life is sweet.
1: He went back towards the tool shed, but suddenly, quite close to him, he heard the noise of a hoe. Scritch, scratch, scratch, scritch. Peter scuttered underneath the bushes. But presently, as nothing happened, he came out and, climbing on a wheelbarrow, looked around. The first thing he saw was Mr. McGregor hoeing onions. His back was turned towards Peter, and beyond him was the gate. Peter got down very quietly off the wheelbarrow and started running as fast as he could go along a straight walk behind some blackcurrant bushes.
2: There's that rabbit again! Come back! Come back!
0: Sorry, Mr. McGregor, I can't stop just now.
1: Peter ran as fast as he could, slipped under the gate, and was safe at last in the wood outside the garden. Mr. McGregor hung up the little jacket and the shoes for a scarecrow to frighten the blackbirds. Peter never stopped running or looked behind him until he got home to the big fir tree. He was so tired that he flopped down upon the nice soft sand of the floor of the rabbit hole and shut his eyes. His mother was busy cooking.
3: Peter Rabbit, where have you been?
0: Who, me? Nowhere.
3: Dear me, what a state you're in. And where are your clothes? That's the second little jacket and pair of shoes you've lost in a fortnight.
0: Mummy, I don't feel very well.
3: I'm not a bit surprised. Come along, off to bed with you, and I'll make you some chamomile tea. One tablespoonful to be taken at bedtime.
1: Flopsy, Mopsy and Cottontail had bread and milk and blackberries for supper. But Peter Rabbit was sent to bed.
0: Why?

0: word and all would say there goes a clever gent.
1: When Dukes and Martha Rogers pass a time of day with me, I say we spatter a word and then we off to tea.

0: backwards, which is Docious Alley Expiistic Fragicali Rufus. But that's going a bit too far, don't you think?
1: Indubitably.
0: So when the cat has got your tongue, there's no need for dismay.
1: Hear it.
0: Just summon up this word, and then you've got a lot to say. But better use it carefully, or it can change your life.
1: For example?
0: Yes?
1: One night I said it to me girl, and now me girl's me wife. Wow. And a lovely thing she is, too. She's
2: supercalifragilisticexpialidocious. 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
1: Supercalifragilisticexpialidocious.

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1: Angelus Domini nunci avit Maria,
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1: Ave Maria, gratia plena Dominus tecum, benedicta tu mulieribus, et benedictus fructus ventris tui, Jesus.

the name of the Father, of the Son, of the Holy Ghost, amen. Dear and reverend fathers, sisters, dear faithful, do to the neighbor what you expect the neighbor to do to you, but not more and not less. This principle belongs to human wisdom. It's wise to do so. Very often we are far from this wisdom. We are ready to say, God, I love you. And more than that, we are ready to say, forgive me. We need that forgiveness. What we often don't realize is that our offenses against God generates a debt which we cannot pay back. If a soul, even in the state of grace, dies with the slightest venial sin, with the slightest attachment to a venial sin, he cannot enter heaven. We want God to be good with us, to treat us good. Every time we say the Our Father, we say it. We beg for forgiveness. And we say to God, forgive us as we forgive those who have hurt us. Is that true? How far are we ready to forgive our neighbor? This one who has caused an injustice against us, this one which is hurting us, are we ready to say, I forgive you? If we don't, we cannot say, God, forgive me, if we are not ready to forgive.

me to forgive you. Hurry up and forgive your neighbor. Be good to him. I will be good anyway to you. That's the lesson which God wants to give to us today. Well, if you think that's it, you're far, very, very far from the reality. God wants to make us his children. What does it mean? It means that he wants us to enter in the family of God. The word used by St. John, I have told you these things so that you may have part in the society of the Father and the Son. We are citizens of the saints. God wants us to live in an incredible intimacy with us. How far does it go? How far does God want to be close to us? He makes of us his tabernacle. The living God lives in us. To this tabernacle, he wants to share his life. Jesus loves me so much that whatever happens to me, he takes it as if it is his. Whatever you do to your neighbor, you do to Jesus. What does it mean to love the neighbor? Ut Deus in eo sit. That God may be in him. That's the rule of our dealing with our neighbor. That God may be in him, in them. How often does our action go so far? It should be our most common Christian behavior. Our desire, what moves us constantly, that God may be in him. What did God do to us? Not only did he create us, not only did he pour in us so much good to make sure that we could be saved, he went to the cross. He take on himself the punishment we had merited by offending him. There you can see how far it goes. Jesus takes on him the punishment we have merited because we have offended him. Think about that when you deal with your neighbor. That's how far it goes. And we have to understand well the definition. God wanted to give us a definition of himself. God is charity. Infinitely charity. And that's what he wants to see in us. Allow me to give you here a little story. It's a true one. It's a true one. There were two sisters, and sometimes it happened, it went really, really bad. And one of them

0: run away and did not want to hear anything about her sister. It was really totally broken finish. A drama. Now, the other sister, she would like to get back in a good relation. Did not know how to do it. Nothing. Silence, total. I don't want to hear from you. Go to hell. Now, this second sister received this advice. Whenever you think about your sister, bless her. Ask God to pour in her His goodness, the greatest goodness possible. That means wish to her the best possible. Ask God to do it. She did that. It did not last 3 weeks that the other sister came back. And they were able to more than just connect, to reestablish this so beautiful friendship between two sisters. It's one of the tricks of the devil to try to shrink us, to shrink our heart, because we are hurt. Anything which is hurt is just getting back. Look at the flowers. It is raining, they close. God wants more from us. Look at this crisis of the church. Look how we are badly treated. And look how, in this relation to the neighbor, we close down. We stay in our little circle and we forget about all the others. My dear brethren, this is wrong. We must shine out God's love. We must allow God to shine out from inside us. We must become so transparent. We must so disappear that the only thing the neighbor sees in us is God's love. Jesus' love. Jesus' life. That's what He wants from us. This world is evil. This world is mean. They are full of dangers. How are we going to win? You think we are going to do it by ourselves? Never. Our concept of this fight is already wrong, because our concept is like putting at the same level good and evil. Evil is only at the level of creatures. The goodness which God wants us to produce is at the level of God. Infinitely higher than any evil. That's what He expects from us. Because He wants to continue in us His work of redemption. He takes our sufferings, our contradictions, as if they were His. He's bringing them here on earth, though He's already in heaven, so that He can continue here on earth. Through us, the redemption. That's what St. Paul says, saying, I add to the passion of our Lord. There's nothing to add to the passion of the Lord. He said, I add in this union with the Redeemer. Please unite all your contradictions, all your sufferings with our Lord. There are so many souls who die, who go to hell, because nobody is making sacrifices for them. That means if you do, you save souls. And you don't know how many, and you know how mean they may be today. You say that. Depending on the degree of love you put in them. That's a big lesson we have in today's little story of the Gospel. Let's go to the Blessed Virgin Mary. She may have us take this lesson of life. Let's not allow evil to shrink us down. Ask God to open us, to open our heart for our salvation and for the salvation of many others. Amen.
1: In the name of the Father, the Son, and the Holy Spirit.

0: In the name of the Father, the Son, and the Holy Ghost. Amen. In the last homily which I had given, which was a little more than 4 weeks ago, I had talked about the virtue of decorum, which is a sub-virtue to the virtue of modesty. And decorum, if you'll remember correctly, is the virtue which helps to determine our speech and exterior comportment so that it fits who and what we are. And now we want to discuss how it deals with externals in relationship to dress. But before we discuss this, however, we need to discuss how God fashioned men and women differently. When Eve was created, God brought Eve to Adam after Adam had been brought all of the other animals to pass judgment on to whether they were suitable partners for him. And he named the animals as a sign of dominion. But when God created Eve and brought Eve to Adam, God put in Eve a natural law inclination, that is, it's something he built into the very nature of femininity, to make sure that she sought the actual approval of Adam's judgment. And that requires that her proper externals would be arranged. And this meant that God placed in Eve a natural law inclination, more so than on the side of Adam, to seek the external judgment of others. Eve has a stronger natural inclination regarding her external appearance as a result. This is not a bad thing. It's actually a good thing. And men, of course, appreciate a woman who is beautiful and well-kept. But the point is that God placed in her a natural inclination towards making sure that her external appearance is suited to who she is. And this inclination also affects children, because she makes sure that the children are properly dressed, and that's why women find it easier to go shopping for clothing and things of that sort for children, because it fits their disposition as women. Again, this is a perfection, not something that's bad unless it goes to excess. But because of this natural law inclination for a woman to be more concerned about her appearance than men, it is why it is more appropriate for a woman to wear makeup and jewelry and things of this sort, which are not proper to men, which do not have the same kind of inclination. And it doesn't mean that men don't have to take care of their appearance, but their finality of their appearance is different. It's more for the sake of the building of virtue and for finding jobs and to have a proper appearance and a relationship to work and things of this sort, rather than to look nice and pretty. Since it is not the place of man to be judged, that is in relationship to externals, but to judge, is why it is not appropriate for men to wear jewelry and makeup, except in the context of the theater, or, as we'll see much later, in the context of trying to restore the order of nature. Given this, we can now begin to discuss how dress will fulfill the virtue of decorum. We're not yet at the stage where we're going to talk about how dress affects matters that pertain to the sixth and ninth commandment, but we just want to talk about how dress needs to fit the person and his circumstances. In the Old Testament, in the book of Deuteronomy, the Lord speaks to Moses and condemns the act of cross-dressing. Quote, "A woman shall not be clothed with man's apparel, neither shall a man use woman's apparel. For he that doth these things is abominable before God," unquote. Now, essentially what this means is that God expects men and women to wear the dress that is proper to their gender. This also manifests clearly that our dress that we wear must fit a particular individual that wears it, not only in relationship to the two genders, which the passage deals with, but in all matters. In other words, part of the virtue of modesty is the virtue of decorum, and part of decorum is that your dress and clothing fits who you are. Cardinal Siri, in a work called The Notification Concerning Women Wearing Men's Clothing, makes a few observations which I think are worthy of reflecting on. He says, firstly, when it comes to covering the female body, the wearing of men's trousers by women cannot be said to constitute as such a grave offense against modesty, because trousers certainly cover more of a woman's body than do modern women's skirts. Now, he's writing this in the context of when skirts were becoming very, very short and grossly immodest. And as a result, he was dealing with the fact that pants aren't as immodest as those skirts. The cardinal observes, however, that sometimes the trousers are too tight, and therefore it is a matter of the Sixth Commandment, so women have to be careful in that regard. But he goes on to say that the male dress changes the very psychology of a woman. He says, in truth, the motive impelling women to wear men's dress is always that of imitating, nay, of competing with the man who is considered stronger, less tied down, more independent. This motivation shows clearly that male dress is the visible aid to bringing about a mental attitude of being like a man, which St. Thomas says would be contrary to the first category of natural inclination. The first category of natural inclination is that we preserve our being as it is. Men should like to be men, and women should like to remain women. Secondly, ever since men have been men, the clothing a person wears conditions, determines, and modifies that person's gestures, attitudes, and behavior, such that from merely being worn outside, clothing comes to impose a particular frame of mind on the inside. So when she changes her dress, it will change how she views herself. It will change her self-image. On the converse of that is, if she has a distorted self-image, it will be manifest in her external dress. Women who go back to wearing skirts or dresses from originally wearing pants often find a psychological shift that occurs within themselves, and they feel more feminine, which is a good thing. Femininity is not something evil. It is a perfection proper to a woman. It's a perfection. Now, this is the sad thing, because the feminist movement has in fact always tried to denigrate the very nature of femininity by throwing it off and trying to become like men. It is, as one of my professors once said, feminism is in fact self-hatred, because they hate what it means to be a woman, which is a very sad thing, because the perfections of a woman as a woman are quite admirable. A virtuous man is attracted to a virtuous woman, that is, one who is truly feminine. And what a woman wears changes her husband's perspective on her. Her exterior dress affects how he views her. When dating, a virtuous man will be more attracted to a woman who is dressed properly like a woman, because he will have a natural inclination to recognize that she is more modest. That is, she will have more decorum. And that virtue of modesty will attract the virtuous man. The virtuous man turns away from what is immodest. So if a woman wants to attract a man, it's not just a matter of the sixth and ninth commandments, but it's a matter of dressing like a woman. The male dress tends to vitiate relationships between women and men, Cardinal Siri says. The essential basis of mutual attraction is a diversity between the two genders, which is made possible only by their completing and complementing one another. If then this diversity becomes less obvious because of one of the major external signs is eliminated and because the normal psychological structure is weakened, what results is the alteration of a fundamental factor in the relationship. To change that clothing, which by its diversity reveals and upholds nature's limits and defenses, is to level the distinctions and to help pull down the vital defenses of the sense of shame. It is at least to hinder that sense. And when the sense of shame is hindered from applying the brakes, then do relationships between men and women sink degradingly to pure sensuality, to avoid all mutual respect and esteem. Experience teaches us that when women are defeminized, defenses are undermined and weakness increases. The cardinal is, of course, writing this at a time when women stop dressing like women. And is it at that same time that there, or shortly thereafter, that there is a collapse? There is a certain progression. When chastity collapses, so does modesty. When modesty collapses, so does decorum. And when decorum collapses, women stop dressing like women, men start dressing like who knows what, and in the end, it just weakens the culture psychologically and spiritually and morally. All children have an instinct for the sense of dignity and decorum of their mother, the cardinal tells us. Analysis of the first inner crisis of children when they are awakened to life around them, even before they enter upon adolescence, shows how much the sense of their mother counts. Children are as sensitive as can on this point, but we would be well to recall to mind the severe demands that children instinctively make of their own mother, and the deep and even terrible reactions roused in them by observing of their mother's misbehavior. What this means is that children have a natural law inclination towards recognizing what is modest. And if their mother does not dress modesty, it causes an interior dissonance in the mind of the child and it disturbs him. The child may not know the definition of exposure, frivolity, and infidelity, but he possesses an instinctive sense to recognize them when they occur, to suffer from them and be bitterly wounded by them in his soul. So the cardinal is observing again that children have a natural sense of when their mother is acting according to the virtue of modesty and when she is not. And we notice that when children notice that their mother is modest, there is a great tenderness that grows in their heart for her, particularly for the male children. The changing of feminine psychology does fundamental and, in the long run, irreparable damage to the family, to conjugal fidelity, to human affections, because affections are affected by our perceptions. And so if a woman wants to disaffect her husband, start dressing like a man. He's attracted to her because she's a woman, not a man. And it also causes harm to the human society. We must therefore answer the question, does the objection of Cardinal Siri to women wearing pants still apply today? Well, I think two distinctions need to be made before we can answer this. There is the distinction between something being sinful and something being less perfect. And then there is also the question of custom. And this is important because it is when they used to say that custom has force of law. And it still does, actually, even psychologically. This is a natural law inclination of ours. But this is important since it has become the general custom of women to wear pants today. So when people say that it is sinful for a woman to wear pants, that's based on a misapplication of the quote from Deuteronomy. That in point in fact, the custom has changed. What constitutes female dress has somewhat changed. Given these two observations, it is my own opinion that we can make the following observation. While it is not sinful for a woman to wear pants, since there is a distinction between male and female pants, since they are cut differently to fit differently shaped bodies, nevertheless, it is more perfect, that is, more virtuous, for a woman to wear a dress or a skirt than pants. Provided that the pants are not too tight or immodest in this sense, that they do not draw considerations pertaining to the sixth and ninth commandments in men, then they are not necessarily sinful unless by a particular context they are viewed as making a statement against proper femininity or a lack of distinction between men and women. It is more perfect, however, for women to wear a dress or a skirt insofar as it is more decorous, and by that it is meant that it is more perfectly fits her as a woman. It's more feminine. It's more feminine looking. And therefore, it is more modest because it's more decorous. It fits who she is more perfectly than pants do. Pants are the dress of a worker. And women were not given the task of work. The only reason women have to work is because of some grave necessity. The work was given to her husband, and that's why he wears the pants in the family. And that's meant in more ways than one. If a woman wants to advance in modesty as well as in a number of other virtues, it is to be strongly exhorted that she stops wearing pants and starts wearing a skirt. But on the flip side of that, women should not look down on other women who wear pants, except insofar as those things might be immodest. Wearing a skirt or a dress does not mean it cannot be stylish. We don't have to be Catholic Amish. But it must not be seductive or too tight. That is, draw men into sinful considerations, since sometimes the kind of a skirt a woman wears can actually be worse than a baggy set of pants. The second aspect of modesty in this sense, that is, in relationship to decorum, is that one's clothing fits due circumstances. And by that we mean that one's clothing fits person and place. For example, it is immodest for a priest to engage in his priestly work without being dressed like a priest. Modesty in this respect is engendered by dress codes, such as was had at Catholic schools in the past where everyone wore a uniform, as well as other uniforms such as those which are worn by sales clerks at certain stores and things of this sort. These clothing create a certain perspective, a certain image in people's minds, and therefore evoke certain psychological reactions, certain forms of behavior. If we want our culture to get its behavior together, to get its act together, one of the first things we have to do is start changing our dress. Uniforms are certain kinds of dress express something about the interior life of the individual who is wearing them. If a person wears sloppy and unkempt clothes, it is a sign of interior disorder and spiritual sloth. If a person refuses to wear clothing according to the legitimate custom of a place, it is contrary to modesty. Pope Pius XII, in an allocution to the International Congress of Master Tailors, observes, "Formal clothes especially aim at making visible through the richness of their materials and their irreproachable tailoring the excellence of him who wears them." In other words, the dress makes the man. Not in the sense that if you're not a very good man, if you wear, you know, proper clothing, that somehow you become a man, but that the virtuous man manifests his virtue through proper dress. Then there is, of course, the vice contrary to modesty called admiratio in Latin, or admiration. Now, in English, the term admiration can also mean esteem and respect, but here it means wonder. Admiratio is the vice in which our dress or other externals do not fit our circumstances to such a degree of causing wonder in people when they stop and look at us. For example, if a person has come to Mass and finds somebody in a clown suit, that would be a sin against modesty since it causes admiratio. Why? Because the holy sacrifice of the Mass is the representation of the crucifixion of Christ, which is a grave event. You don't engage in levity at a grave event. This vice can also occur in relationship to other externals, such as hairstyles. For example, the guy who has spiked hair and green coloring in his hair, or tattooing and things of this sort, but we'll talk more about those later. People call it making a statement or self-expression, which is esteemed in our culture, but in point in fact, it is the vice of singularity. Singularity is the vice in which, contrary to holy humility, the person does not seek his place within society, but through a form of expression or through his singularity, he wants to be seen as different, as excelling, as above other people. When in point in fact, the humble man seeks to the private and the secluded life, not the singular, that is, the noted life. And in some cases, admiratio, that is, making this form of expression, is contrary to the virtue of modesty because it causes admiratio. There is the general principle that custom regarding clothing generally binds. Now, obviously, there's times when it doesn't. We'll talk about those a little bit later. But how people dress within the general culture generally binds. Once again, we can take Our Lady as our example, both as to the type of woman that we seek in our culture among women and which we wish them to be, and if you're a man, the type of woman that you want to marry, insofar as the perfection of modesty concerns her. So seek someone like Our Lady. Women should emulate Our Lady in modesty and in decorum. In the name of the Father,
1: and of the Son, and of the Holy Ghost. Amen. So, my dear faithful, this Ferial Day, which is a Saturday, reminds us why our Holy Mother Church always calls these Saturdays the Saturdays in honor of Our Lady. To remember there was she who stood at the foot of the cross, and who remained faithful, even though all the disciples and the apostles had scattered, she was there yet waiting for the miracle of the resurrection. And so, and also in gratitude for her fidelity, and also for her great sanctity, her privilege of the Immaculate Conception, and to be the Mother of God, We have in every Saturday where there is not a feast day or some other mystery of our Lord to be celebrated, that we have exactly this honor to our Blessed Lady. And so that reminds us of the great importance that we should have for this devotion to the Immaculate Heart and to Our Lady. Nonetheless, the Church also commemorates two martyrs on this day. Our Lady, as the Queen of Martyrs, of course, deserves the first place. But yet there are two very important martyrs that are also commemorated on this day, whose names are also the names of flowers, the Proteus and Hyacinthus. And these two martyrs, obviously with Greek names, actually came from Egypt. They were born in Egypt in the beginning of the 3rd century, and we actually know quite a bit about them, because not only do we have their history written down by the Christians of those times, but also that we have also discovered in the 19th century their tombs, which give us many also historical details. And so they were the chamberlains of Saint Eugenia. Saint Eugenia, who was the wife of the Duke of Egypt, or of the governor of Egypt, the one who was appointed by the Romans, you know, to be the governor of this very important province. And so they were, as chamberlains, or what we call secretaries today, or simply helpers of the treasury. And so they were obviously men of good reputation and also of honest people, because oftentimes, you know, these offices could not be given to people who were stealing or who were dishonest. But they were also brothers. They came from the same family. And so Proteus and Hyacinthus, they were converted to Christianity by the bishop of Heliopolis, his name was Helenus. And so he was the bishop of that area at the time, Heliopolis being one of the most important cities of Egypt. And so it was through his ministry, to his apostleship, his work, that the whole family actually became Christian. They were baptized by this bishop along with Eugenia and many other servants of the household, as the chronicle states. And so we can see immediately, though, the work of the Church in this 3rd century, which was nonetheless very difficult and persecuted. And it's exactly in these very difficult times that they took on the Christian religion with great enthusiasm. We do know that these two brothers retired into the desert in order to imitate the life of the monks of the desert, of the desert fathers, for quite a while, in order to give themselves to the study of Holy Scripture and to the life of prayer. And so also this time would be the time of Gallienus and Valerius. Valerius and his son Gallienus ruled the Roman Empire, as it were, as two Caesars, that Valerius was in the east and Gallienus was in the west, in Rome. And so this, at the time, however, was a great persecution, the persecution of Valerianus, as it is called today. And that expanded over 2 years of very severe persecution, where there were thousands of martyrs during this time. And so that Eugenia, with her husband, is not sure that whether he died a martyr, but in any case, he was no longer able to function as the governor of Egypt. And so she fled to Rome, as the persecution was much less there, and she also had many contacts of her family. And so she went to Rome, and our two martyrs accompanied her, as secretaries, to travel with her to Rome, and there perhaps to live out their existence more comfortably than as it was possible in Egypt. And so there, however, as soon as they arrived, they were quickly arrested by Gallienus, and there they suffered many torments, and there finally they were beheaded. And what is interesting is that the old chronicle of 384, which is a kind of martyrology, listed their tombs in the catacombs of Hermes, that is to say, in the old catacombs on the Via Salaria, which of course was unknown, it was lost for many, many years. And so there was exactly in the 19th century that there was an excavation in this church on the Via Salaria, and they had discovered exactly an alcove that had been buried many, many centuries ago. But there was found exactly the tomb of Proteus and Hyacinthus. And what is interesting is that the tombs were then opened, and they found out that they contained not only many precious items that were buried with them, but also their bones were burnt. And so they perhaps were either they were burnt to death, or perhaps their remains were burnt by the pagans, as was often the case, to try to eradicate their memory. But in any case, the early Christians had gathered their bones and placed them in this tomb, and it was recorded in many old chronicles of the pilgrims that would come to these tombs and receive many healings. And so there we can see, my dear faithful, of people living a Christian life in a very difficult time, in a time perhaps not so different from ours, where there is much political upheaval, there is much persecution of the just and corruption at every stage of society, and yet they were able to navigate this, but nonetheless had to give their lives for our Lord and Savior. And so that is also an encouragement for us, my dear faithful, that these two brothers were not very different from us, and yet they showed great courage in their sufferings, and they finally gave their lives for our Lord and Savior. And so, my dear faithful, let us take courage from these examples of these martyrs that lived in very difficult time. Perhaps we will not have to give our lives for our Lord, but we do have to give witness to the doctrine of our Lord, to give witness to our Lord and His truth, though in spite of the insanity of the world around us. So let us strive to imitate them in that courage and also in that fidelity to our Lord and Savior, that Our Lady, who is Queen of Martyrs, might also receive us to everlasting.
2: In the name of the Father, and of the Son, and of the Holy Ghost. Amen. Dear faithful, we carry on with the Beatitudes, the third one today. Blessed are the clean of heart, for they shall see God. And the words of our Lord from the cross, which are in relation with this beatitude, are the following. Son, see here your mother. Mother, see here your son. We see our Lord is telling us that it is a beatitude, it is a happiness to be clean of heart, to be pure. And how in opposition it is with the world of today, with so many sexuality, with so much things of the flesh everywhere. And we know that the flesh is very egoistic. It is a research of one's pleasure for one's sake. On the contrary, God gives us two remedies against this egotism, selfishness. And that is, in the disorder of the flesh, it is first of all the matrimony, and secondly, the chastity. Chastity in general for everyone following his state of life, and chastity in particular for the religious and the priest. First, the matrimony, because the matrimony is not selfish. First of all, we are not alone anymore, we are two. So we need to manage to live with two, together. Not in selfishness. And secondly, the matrimony is a durable institution until death do us apart. And that is against selfishness. Because it is not like the world so often thinks today. Oh, today I'm with so-and-so and maybe tomorrow I will find someone else. So the matrimony has for goal to establish a family, to have children. And everyone who has children would know that it is against selfishness to take care of his children, to give the time, to give the love, and especially more if they are a lot of children. If it is a large family, there is little place for selfishness. That is one of the remedies against this attraction for the pleasures of the flesh and against the selfishness in this area. But also the chastity for everyone following his state, but especially for the religious brothers and sisters and priests, because they choose freely to not have this legitimate pleasure in their order, not just by mortification, but in order to be freer for God and even for all other people. And this is the reason why the priests are called father, and the religious brother and sister or mother. Because truly, a priest is father, a religious is brother or sister of all souls. Of all souls, they come to him and whom they are leading to God. Not only for their relatives. It's wider, it's more open. The sacrifice is bigger, greater. And then the fruit is also bigger. And the purity should be higher. And let us look to our Lord Jesus Christ, who more than him, was the purity, detached from all pleasure of the flesh, everything from the body, our Lord Jesus Christ. And because he was so detached, he could give us his mother. It is impossible for us to give our mother to someone else. We are too linked with her in our blood. But for him, so detached from everything sensible, it was possible. Son, see here your mother. And that was St. John, the apostle of purity par excellence. And mother, see your son. Who is his mother? She is the Immaculate Conception. She is together mother and virgin. She has the two. And she leads us on that path of purity, if we call her. Purity is not something negative. Oh, don't do this, don't do that. Purity is cold. Purity is ignorance of life. No. It would be like a definition of justice, saying justice is the absence of injustice. Of mercy is the absence of violence. Now, purity is more than an absence of something. It is the presence of the love of God without any stain, without any self-love, without any selflessness, selfishness. This is purity. To be detached of the things of this earth, pure in our heart, to be able to see God. And we know the words, love is blind, but here our Lord is telling us, if your love is pure, if your heart is pure, then you will see God face to face. Oh, Mary, make our hearts pure so that we will be able to see God also. In the name of the Father, and the Son, and the Holy Ghost. Amen.
3: You notice in the Gospel of today, well, the man doesn't request anything that we see. This man sick of the palsy, the paralytic man, he doesn't ask for anything. But our Lord knows hearts, and our Lord responds to his desires. First, with the most important one, and that is with the forgiveness of sins. So this man, even though he is in the presence of a healer, a miraculous healer, even though he himself is dreadfully afflicted, he has to be carried about. He can't even walk on his own. Forgiveness is his first priority. We want it to be so too. But if forgiveness is our priority, then that means contrition has to be our priority. True contrition. Sorry for our sins. For all the right reasons, course, fear of hell is part of it. We always aim, though, as we said, for perfect contrition. And we always try to prove our contrition by our actions, and especially by the purpose of amendment. One of the elements of confession that gets left out or just not done well, probably most of all, the reason why we end up back there so frequently, is because we haven't made that firm purpose of amendment, which we read about in our catechism. We know we're supposed to have that, but it's not always that easy. And often we don't really think about it. We spend a lot of time totting up sins. We have a good long list, and we went and gave the whole list to the priest, and that felt pretty good. It was an accomplishment for the day, and we were forgiven for our sins, and that was a wonderful thing. But then we said, at least in one of the standard forms of the act of contrition, that we firmly resolve to amend our lives. When we've done catechism classes for first communicants, we have them recite there before their first communion, recite the act of contrition for us, which they've memorized. And then sometimes we ask them, so what does amend mean? What does it mean to amend my life? And very often, they can't tell us. Very often, we haven't thought about it ourselves, even as adults. What does it mean to amend my life? I said I firmly resolved to do it. I will to do it with all my heart. But what is it? To amend. These archaic words sometimes throw us a little bit. Simply, to fix, to repair. We want to repair our lives, to make changes, to fix it. Just like we mend something that's torn, we want to mend our lives. We are healed, but there's still work to do. There's still work to do to continue and to keep from falling back, to keep from being re-injured, re-wounded. And if we can spend some time with that thought, before and after our confession, we will guarantee progress, because we will put the seal of authenticity on our contrition. It will be real. Because if we really do want to do better, we are certainly sorry for, we certainly regret, and deeply regret, what we have done. That is necessary. It's something we want to consider. Have I amended my life? If so, how? Do I give consideration to this topic? Do I spend time with it? When I make my examination of conscience, do I think about what I can do to avoid falling into these sins again? Is there one thing I can change? Where is it all getting in? That's a very important consideration. It doesn't take long to make, usually. We want to make it a part of our examination of conscience. Again, if we keep our examination of conscience very short, very to the point, then we have time to do this. But also, it's not complicated. Usually we can see pretty quickly, where is sin getting in? There's a hole, and it's coming through these walls. Where is it? It's what we would do in any other matter. If we keep getting sick and because of the same thing that we're doing, generally we change it. If we keep getting robbed when we go to that place at this time of night, we change that. We want to avoid a lot of material misfortunes. We want to have that same spirit with our moral misfortunes, which are what sins are. We want to find a way around them, a way to avoid having them happen again. It is a key element of our spiritual growth, and one, again, which is too often neglected. For some reason, we don't think of it. We stop with that kind of that first communion level where we We were very happy they were able to make a good confession, but we didn't build on it after that. That's what we need to do, to build on what we've done. This is part of our spiritual maturity, after all, to be able to fix things ourselves. But the priest doesn't have to fix them all for us, because he can't. He doesn't live our lives. He can give us the absolution. He can give us those sacramental graces, which are crucial for making those steps and making them stick. That comes with the sacrament. He can give us advice to help us to amend our lives. But then we have to take it to heart. We have to make that act of will. We have to make it our own. So what we want to consider today, to ask ourselves during this Mass, have I amended my life? Have I considered what I can do before or after confession? Or just in my daily life? If I keep seeing the same faults, what can I do to fix them? It's a simple consideration. But if we present it to our Lord, present it to the consideration of our Lord crucified, present it to the inspiration of the Holy Ghost, we will receive help. We will receive help. We will receive inspiration and answer. And if we can take those inspirations and live out those answers, we will find amendment, we will find true contrition, we'll find real improvement, and so greater hope in our spiritual battle. In the name of the Father, and of the Son, and of the Holy Ghost. Amen.
4: My dear brethren, in this most sacred night, Holy Mother, the Church commemorates the death and burial of our Lord Jesus Christ. In return for his great love, she lovingly keeps watch with him, and looking forward to his glorious resurrection, she rejoices with an exceeding joy. But as the Apostle teaches us, we have by baptism been buried with Christ unto death. As Christ then has risen from the dead, so we too must walk now in newness of life. For we know that our old self has been crucified with Christ, that we may no longer be slaves to sin. Let us remember always that we have died to sin and to the world, but we are to live for God in Christ Jesus our Lord. Therefore, beloved brethren, having completed the Lenten observance, let us now proceed to renew the promises of our holy baptism. By these promises, we once renounce Satan and all his works, as well as that world which is the enemy of God. We vowed, furthermore, to serve God faithfully in his one, true, holy Catholic Church. And therefore, I ask you once again, do you renounce Satan and all his work and all his palms? Do you believe in God, the Father Almighty, creator of heaven and earth?
5: We do believe.
4: Do you believe in Jesus Christ, his only Son, our Lord, who was born into this world and who suffered for us?
5: We do believe.
4: And do you believe in the Holy Ghost, the Holy Catholic Church, the communion of saints, the forgiveness of sins, the resurrection of the body and life everlasting?
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7: Believe in God, the Father Almighty, creator of heaven and of earth, and in Jesus Christ, his only Son, our Lord, who was conceived by the Holy Ghost, born of the Virgin Mary, suffered under Pontius Pilate, was crucified, died, and was buried. He descended into hell. The third day he rose again from the dead. He ascended into heaven and sitteth at the right hand of God the Father Almighty. From thence he shall come to judge the living and the dead.
8: I make an oath against the Lord of the church, the communion of saints, and the forgiveness of sins, the resurrection of the body and life everlasting. Amen.
7: Our Father who art in heaven, hallowed be thy name. Thy kingdom come, thy will be done on earth as it is in heaven.
8: Give us this day our daily bread, and forgive us our trespasses, that we forgive those who trespass against us. And lead us not into temptation, but deliver us from evil. Amen.
7: Hail Mary, full of grace, the Lord is with thee. Blessed art thou amongst women, and blessed is the fruit of thy womb, Jesus.
8: Holy Mary, Mother of God, pray for us sinners, now and at the hour of our death. Amen.
7: Hail Mary, full of grace, the Lord is with thee. Blessed art thou amongst women, and blessed is the fruit of thy womb, Jesus.
8: Holy Mary, Mother of God, pray for us sinners, now and at the hour of our death. Amen.
7: Hail Mary, full of grace, the Lord is with thee. Blessed art thou amongst women, and blessed is the fruit of thy womb, Jesus.
8: Holy Mary, Mother of God, pray for us sinners, now and at the hour of our death. Amen.

0: first joyful mystery is the Annunciation. Our Father who art in heaven, hallowed be thy name, thy kingdom come, thy will be done on earth as it is in heaven.
1: Give us this day our daily bread, and forgive us our trespasses, as we forgive those who trespass against us. And lead us not into temptation, but deliver us from evil. Amen.
0: Hail Mary, full of grace, the Lord is with thee. Blessed art thou amongst women, and blessed is the fruit of thy womb, Jesus.
1: Holy Mary, Mother of God, pray for us sinners, now and at the hour of our death. Amen.
0: Hail Mary, full of grace, the Lord is with thee. Blessed art thou amongst women, and blessed is the fruit of thy womb, Jesus.
1: Holy Mary, Mother of God, pray for us sinners, now and at the hour of our death. Amen.
0: Hail Mary, full of grace, the Lord is with thee. Blessed art thou amongst women, and blessed is the fruit of thy womb, Jesus.
1: Holy Mary, Mother of God, pray for us sinners, now and at the hour of our death. Amen.
0: Mary, full of grace, the Lord is with thee. Blessed art thou amongst women, and blessed is the fruit of thy womb, Jesus.
1: Holy Mary, Mother of God, pray for us sinners, now and at the hour of our death. Amen.
0: Mary, full of grace, the Lord is with thee. Blessed art thou amongst women, and blessed is the fruit of thy womb, Jesus.
1: Holy Mary, Mother of God, pray for us sinners, now and at the hour of our death. Amen.
0: Mary, full of grace, the Lord is with thee. Blessed art thou amongst women, and blessed is the fruit of thy womb, Jesus.
1: Holy Mary, Mother of God, pray for us sinners, now and at the hour of our death. Amen.
0: Mary, full of grace, the Lord is with thee. Blessed art thou amongst women, and blessed is the fruit of thy womb, Jesus.
1: Holy Mary, Mother of God, pray for us sinners, now and at the hour of our death. Amen.
0: Mary, full of grace, the Lord is with thee. Blessed art thou amongst women, and blessed is the fruit of thy womb, Jesus.
1: Holy Mary, Mother of God, pray for us sinners, now at the hour of our death. Amen.
0: Mary, full of grace, the Lord is with thee. Blessed art thou amongst women, and blessed is the fruit of thy womb, Jesus.
1: Holy Mary, Mother of God, pray for us sinners, now at the hour of our death. Amen.
0: Mary, full of grace, the Lord is with thee. Blessed art thou amongst women, and blessed is the fruit of thy womb, Jesus.
1: Holy Mary, Mother

0: by Jesus.
1: Amen.

0: blessed art thou amongst women, and blessed is the fruit of thy womb, Jesus.
1: Holy Mary, Mother of God, pray for us sinners, now and at the hour of our death. Amen.
0: Hail Mary, full of grace, the Lord is with thee. Blessed art thou amongst women, and blessed is the fruit of thy womb, Jesus.
1: Holy Mary, Mother of God, pray for us sinners, now and at the hour of our death. Amen.
0: Hail Mary, full of grace, the Lord is with thee. Blessed art thou amongst women, and blessed is the fruit of thy womb, Jesus.
1: Holy Mary, Mother of God, pray for us sinners, now and at the hour of our death. Amen.
0: Hail Mary, full of grace, the Lord is with thee. Blessed art thou amongst women, and blessed is the fruit of thy womb, Jesus.
1: Holy Mary, Mother of God, pray for us sinners, now and at the hour of our death. Amen.
0: Grace, the Lord is with thee. Blessed art thou amongst women, and blessed is the fruit of thy womb, Jesus.
1: Holy Mary, Mother of God, pray for us sinners, now at the hour of our death. Amen.
0: Hail Mary, full of grace, the Lord is with thee. Blessed art thou amongst women, and blessed is the fruit of thy womb, Jesus.
1: Holy Mary, Mother of God, pray for us sinners, now at the hour of our death. Amen.
0: Blessed art thou amongst women, and blessed is the fruit of thy womb, Jesus.
1: Holy Mary, Mother of God, pray for us sinners, now and at the hour of our death. Amen.
0: Hail Mary, full of grace, the Lord is with thee. Blessed art thou amongst women, and blessed is the fruit of thy womb, Jesus.
1: Holy Mary, Mother of God, pray for us sinners, now and at the hour of our death. Amen.

0: Father, who art in heaven, hallowed be thy name, thy kingdom come, thy will be done on earth as it is in heaven.
1: Give us this day our daily bread, and forgive us our trespasses, as we forgive those who trespass against us. And lead us not into temptation, but deliver us from evil. Amen.
0: Holy Mary, full of grace, the Lord is with thee. Blessed art thou amongst women, and blessed is the fruit of thy womb, Jesus.
1: Holy Mary, Mother of God, pray for us sinners, now and at the hour of our death. Amen.
0: Holy Mary, full of grace, the Lord is with thee. Blessed art thou amongst women, and blessed is the fruit of thy womb, Jesus.
1: Holy Mary, Mother of God, pray for us sinners, now and at the hour of our death. Amen. Holy Mary, Mother of God, pray for us sinners, now and at the hour of our death. Amen. Holy Mary, Mother of God, pray for us sinners, now and at the hour of our death. Holy Mary, Mother of God, pray for us sinners, now at the hour of our death. Amen. Holy Mary, Mother of God, pray for us sinners, now at the hour of our death. Amen. Holy Mary, Mother of God, pray for us sinners, now at the hour of our death. Holy Mary, Mother of God, pray for us sinners, now and at the hour of our death. Amen. Holy Mary, Mother of God, pray for us sinners, now and at the hour of our death. Amen. Holy Mary, Mother of God, pray for us sinners, now and at the hour of our death. Amen.

0: and the purification of Our Lady. Our Father, who art in heaven, hallowed be thy name. Thy kingdom come, thy will be done on earth as it is in heaven.
1: Give us this day our daily bread, and forgive us our trespasses, as we forgive those who trespass against us. And lead us not into temptation, but deliver us from evil. Amen.
0: Hail Mary, full of grace, the Lord is with thee. Blessed art thou amongst women, and blessed is the fruit of thy womb, Jesus.
1: Holy Mary, Mother of God, pray for us sinners, now and at the hour of our death. Amen.
0: Hail Mary, full of grace, the Lord is with thee. Blessed art thou amongst women, and blessed is the fruit of thy womb, Jesus.
1: Holy Mary, Mother of God, pray for us sinners, now and at the hour of our death. Amen.
0: Hail Mary, full of grace, the Lord is with thee. Blessed art thou amongst women, and blessed is the fruit of thy womb, Jesus.
1: Holy Mary, Mother of God, pray for us sinners, now and at the hour of our death.
0: Grace, the Lord is with thee. Blessed art thou amongst women, and blessed is the fruit of thy womb, Jesus.
1: Holy Mary, Mother of God, pray for us sinners, now at the hour of our death. Amen.
0: Hail Mary, full of grace, the Lord is with thee. Blessed art thou amongst women, and blessed is the fruit of thy womb, Jesus.
1: Holy Mary, Mother of God, pray for us sinners, now at the hour of our death. Amen.
0: Hail Mary, full of grace, the Lord is with thee. Blessed art thou amongst women, and blessed is the fruit of thy womb, Jesus.
1: Holy Mary, Mother of God, pray for us sinners, now at the hour of our death. Amen.
0: Hail Mary, full of grace, the Lord is with thee. Blessed art thou amongst women, and blessed is the fruit of thy womb, Jesus.
1: Holy Mary, Mother of God, pray for us sinners, now at the hour of our death. Amen.
0: Hail Mary, full of grace, the Lord is with thee. Blessed art thou amongst women, and blessed is the fruit of thy womb, Jesus.
1: Holy Mary, Mother of God, pray for us sinners, now at the hour of our death. Amen.
0: Hail Mary, full of grace, the Lord is with thee. Blessed art thou amongst women, and blessed is the fruit of thy womb, Jesus.
1: Holy Mary, Mother of God, pray for us sinners, now at the hour of our death. Amen.
0: Hail Mary, full of grace, the Lord is with thee. Blessed art thou amongst women, and blessed is the fruit of thy womb, Jesus.
1: Holy Mary, Mother of God, pray for us sinners, now at the hour of our death. Amen.

0: Give us this day our daily bread, and forgive us our trespasses, as we forgive those who trespass against us. And lead us not into temptation, but deliver us from evil. Amen.
1: Hail Mary, full of grace, the Lord is with thee. Blessed art thou amongst women, and blessed is the fruit of thy womb, Jesus.
0: Holy Mary, Mother of God, pray for us sinners, now and at the hour of our death. Amen.
1: Hail Mary, full of grace, the Lord is with thee. Blessed art thou amongst women, and blessed is the fruit of thy womb, Jesus.
0: Holy Mary, Mother of God, pray for us sinners, now and at the hour of our death. Amen.
1: Hail Mary, full of grace, the Lord is with thee. Blessed art thou amongst women, and blessed is the fruit of thy womb, Jesus.
0: Holy Mary, Mother of God, pray for us sinners, now and at the hour of our death. Amen.
1: Hail Mary, full of grace, the Lord is with thee. Blessed art thou amongst women, and blessed is the fruit of thy womb, Jesus.
0: Holy Mary, Mother of God, pray for us sinners, now and at the hour of our death. Amen.
1: Hail Mary, full of grace, the Lord is with thee. Blessed art thou amongst women, and blessed is the fruit of thy womb, Jesus.
0: Holy Mary, Mother of God, pray for us sinners, now and at the hour of our death. Amen.
1: Hail Mary, full of grace, the Lord is with thee. Blessed art thou amongst women, and blessed is the fruit of thy womb, Jesus.
0: Holy Mary, Mother of God, pray for us sinners, now and at the hour of our death. Amen.
1: Hail Mary, full of grace, the Lord is with thee. Blessed art thou amongst women, and blessed is the fruit of thy womb, Jesus.
0: Holy Mary, Mother of God, pray for us sinners, now and at the hour of our death. Amen.
1: Hail Mary, full of grace, the Lord is with thee. Blessed art thou amongst women, and blessed is the fruit of thy womb, Jesus.
0: Holy Mary, Mother of God, pray for us sinners, now and at the hour of our death. Amen.
1: Hail Mary, full of grace, the Lord is with thee. Blessed art thou amongst women, and blessed is the fruit of thy womb, Jesus.
0: Holy Mary, Mother of God, pray for us sinners, now and at the hour of our death. Amen.
1: Hail Mary, full of grace, the Lord is with thee. Blessed art thou amongst women, and blessed is the fruit of thy womb, Jesus.
0: Holy Mary, Mother of God, pray for us sinners,

0: Christ, the Holy Mother of God. Let us pray, O God, His only begotten Son, by His life, death, and resurrection, has purchased for us the rewards of eternal life. Grant, we beseech Thee, that by meditating upon these mysteries of the Most Holy Rosary of the Blessed Virgin Mary, we may imitate what they contain and obtain what they promise through the same Christ our Lord.
1: Amen. The Holy Rosary. In the name of the Father, and of the Son, and of the Holy Ghost. Amen. I believe in God, the Father Almighty, Creator of heaven and earth, and in Jesus Christ, His only Son, our Lord, who was conceived by the Holy Ghost, born of the Virgin Mary, suffered under Pontius Pilate, was crucified, died, and was buried. He descended into hell. The third day He rose again from the dead. He ascended into heaven, sitteth at the right hand of God, the Father Almighty. From thence He shall come to judge the living and the dead. Our Father, who art in heaven, hallowed be thy name. Thy kingdom come, thy will be done on earth as it is in heaven. Hail Mary, full of grace, the Lord is with thee. Blessed art thou among women, and blessed is the fruit of thy womb, Jesus. Hail Mary, full of grace, the Lord is with thee. Blessed art thou among women, and blessed is the fruit of thy womb, Jesus. Hail Mary, full of grace, the Lord is with thee. Blessed art thou among women, and blessed is the fruit of thy womb, Jesus.

We meditate today the sorrowful mysteries of the Holy Rosary. The first sorrowful mystery, our Lord in the garden. Our Father who art in heaven, hallowed be thy name. Thy kingdom come, thy will be done on earth as it is in heaven. Hail Mary, full of grace, the Lord is with thee. Blessed art thou amongst women, and blessed is the fruit of thy womb, Jesus. Hail Mary, full of grace, the Lord is with thee. Blessed art thou amongst women, and blessed is the fruit of thy womb, Jesus. Hail Mary, full of grace, the Lord is with thee. Blessed art thou amongst women, and blessed is the fruit of thy womb, Jesus. Hail Mary, full of grace, the Lord is with thee. Blessed art thou amongst women, and blessed is the fruit of thy womb, Jesus. Hail Mary, full of grace, the Lord is with thee. Blessed art thou amongst women, and blessed is the fruit of thy womb, Jesus. Hail Mary, full of grace, the Lord is with thee. Blessed art thou amongst women, and blessed is the fruit of thy womb, Jesus. Hail Mary, full of grace, the Lord is with thee. Blessed art thou amongst women, and blessed is the fruit of thy womb, Jesus. Hail Mary, full of grace, the Lord is with thee. Blessed art thou amongst women, and blessed is the fruit of thy womb, Jesus. Hail Mary, full of grace, the Lord is with thee. Blessed art thou amongst women, and blessed is the fruit of thy womb, Jesus. Hail Mary, full of grace, the Lord is with thee. Blessed art thou amongst women, and blessed is the fruit of thy womb, Jesus.

O my Jesus. The second sorrowful mystery, our Lord is scourged at the pillar. Our Father who art in heaven, hallowed be thy name. Thy kingdom come, thy will be done, on earth as it is in heaven. Hail Mary, full of grace, the Lord is with thee. Blessed art thou amongst women, and blessed is the fruit of thy womb, Jesus. Hail Mary, full of grace, the Lord is with thee. Blessed art thou amongst women, and blessed is the fruit of thy womb, Jesus. Hail Mary, full of grace, the Lord is with thee. Blessed art thou amongst women, and blessed is the fruit of thy womb, Jesus. Hail Mary, full of grace, the Lord is with thee. Blessed art thou amongst women, and blessed is the fruit of thy womb, Jesus. Hail Mary, full of grace, the Lord is with thee. Blessed art thou amongst women, and blessed is the fruit of thy womb, Jesus. Hail Mary, full of grace, the Lord is with thee. Blessed art thou amongst women, and blessed is the fruit of thy womb, Jesus. Hail Mary, full of grace, the Lord is with thee. Blessed art thou amongst women, and blessed is the fruit of thy womb, Jesus. Hail Mary, full of grace, the Lord is with thee. Blessed art thou amongst women, and blessed is the fruit of thy womb, Jesus. Hail Mary, full of grace, the Lord is with thee. Blessed art thou amongst women, and blessed is the fruit of thy womb, Jesus. Hail Mary, full of grace, the Lord is with thee. Blessed art thou amongst women, and blessed is the fruit of thy womb, Jesus.

0: My Jesus, the third sorrowful mystery is a crowning with thorns. Our Father who art in heaven, hallowed be thy name. Thy kingdom come, thy will be done on earth as it is in heaven. Hail Mary, full of grace, the Lord is with thee. Blessed art thou amongst women, and blessed is the fruit of thy womb, Jesus.
1: Holy Mary, Mother of God, pray for us
0: sinners now and at the hour of our death. Hail Mary, full of grace, the Lord is with thee. Blessed art thou amongst women, and blessed is the fruit of thy womb, Jesus.
1: Holy Mary, Mother of God, pray for us sinners now
0: and
1: at the hour of our death.
0: Hail Mary, full of grace, the Lord is with thee. Blessed art thou amongst women, and blessed is the fruit of thy womb, Jesus.
1: Holy
0: Hail Mary, full of grace, the Lord is with thee. Blessed art thou amongst women, and blessed is the fruit of thy womb, Jesus.
1: Holy Mary, Mother of God, pray for us sinners now and at the hour of our death.
0: Hail Mary, full of grace, the Lord is with thee. Blessed art thou amongst women, and blessed is the fruit of thy womb, Jesus.
1: Holy Mary, Mother of God, pray for us sinners now and at the hour of our death.
0: Hail Mary, full of grace, the Lord is with thee. Blessed art thou amongst women, and blessed is the fruit of thy womb, Jesus.
1: Holy Mary,
0: Hail Mary, full of grace, the Lord is with thee. Blessed art thou amongst women, and blessed is the fruit of thy womb, Jesus.
1: Holy Mary, Mother of God, pray for us
0: Hail Mary, full of grace, the Lord is with thee. Blessed art thou amongst women, and blessed is the fruit of thy womb, Jesus.
1: Holy Mary, Mother of God, pray for us
0: Hail Mary, full of grace, the Lord is with thee. Blessed art thou amongst women, and blessed is the fruit of thy womb, Jesus. Hail Mary, full of grace, the Lord is with thee. Blessed art thou amongst women, and blessed is the fruit of thy womb, Jesus.
1: Holy Mary, Mother of God, pray for us sinners now and at the hour of our death.

Amen. O my Jesus, in the fourth sorrowful mystery, we contemplate our Lord carrying his cross. Our Father who art in heaven, hallowed be thy name. Thy kingdom come, thy will be done on earth as it is in heaven. Hail Mary, full of grace, the Lord is with thee. Blessed art thou among women, and blessed is the fruit of thy womb, Jesus. Hail Mary, full of grace, the Lord is with thee. Blessed art thou among women, and blessed is the fruit of thy womb, Jesus. Hail Mary, full of grace, the Lord is with thee. Blessed art thou among women, and blessed is the fruit of thy womb, Jesus. Hail Mary, full of grace, the Lord is with thee. Blessed art thou among women, and blessed is the fruit of thy womb, Jesus. Hail Mary, full of grace, the Lord is with thee. Blessed art thou among women, and blessed is the fruit of thy womb, Jesus. Hail Mary, full of grace, the Lord is with thee. Blessed art thou among women, and blessed is the fruit of thy womb, Jesus. Hail Mary, full of grace, the Lord is with thee. Blessed art thou among women, and blessed is the fruit of thy womb, Jesus. Hail Mary, full of grace, the Lord is with thee. Blessed art thou among women, and blessed is the fruit of thy womb, Jesus. Hail Mary, full of grace, the Lord is with thee. Blessed art thou among women, and blessed is the fruit of thy womb, Jesus. Mary, full of grace, the Lord is with thee. Blessed art thou among women, and blessed is the fruit of thy womb, Jesus. Amen.

my Jesus. The last sorrowful mystery, the crucifixion and death of our Savior. Our Father who art in heaven, hallowed be thy name. Thy kingdom come, thy will be done on earth as it is in heaven. Hail Mary, full of grace, the Lord is with thee. Blessed art thou amongst women, and blessed is the fruit of thy womb, Jesus. Hail Mary, full of grace, the Lord is with thee. Blessed art thou amongst women, and blessed is the fruit of thy womb, Jesus. Hail Mary, full of grace, the Lord is with thee. Blessed art thou amongst women, and blessed is the fruit of thy womb, Jesus. Hail Mary, full of grace, the Lord is with thee. Blessed art thou amongst women, and blessed is the fruit of thy womb, Jesus. Hail Mary, full of grace, the Lord is with thee. Blessed art thou amongst women, and blessed is the fruit of thy womb, Jesus. Hail Mary, full of grace, the Lord is with thee. Blessed art thou amongst women, and blessed is the fruit of thy womb, Jesus. Hail Mary, full of grace, the Lord is with thee. Blessed art thou amongst women, and blessed is the fruit of thy womb, Jesus. Hail Mary, full of grace, the Lord is with thee. Blessed art thou amongst women, and blessed is the fruit of thy womb, Jesus. Hail Mary, full of grace, the Lord is with thee. Blessed art thou amongst women, and blessed is the fruit of thy womb, Jesus. Hail Mary, full of grace, the Lord is with thee. Blessed art thou amongst women, and blessed is the fruit of thy womb, Jesus.

0: Jesus. Hail, Holy Queen. Pray for us, O Holy Mother of God. Let us pray, O God, whose only begotten Son, by his life, death, and resurrection, has purchased for us the rewards of eternal life. Grant, we beseech thee, that meditating upon these mysteries in the most holy rosary of the Blessed Virgin Mary, we may imitate what they contain and obtain what they promise, through the same Christ our Lord. Amen.
1: In the name of the Father, and of the Son, and of
2: St. Michael the Archangel, be our protection against the wickedness and snares of hell. May God give you the humbly pray, and do not, O Prince of the heavenly host, by the power of God, cast into hell and Satan and all the evil spirits who prowl about the world seeking to ruin the souls.
3: I believe in God, the Father Almighty, creator of heaven and earth, and in Jesus Christ, his only Son, our Lord, who was conceived by the Holy Ghost, born of the Virgin Mary, suffered under Pontius Pilate, was crucified, died, and was buried. He descended into hell. On the third day, he rose again from the dead. He ascended into heaven, sits at the right hand of God, the Father Almighty. From thence he shall come to judge the living and the dead. Father, who art in heaven, hallowed be thy name. Thy kingdom come, thy will be done on earth as it is in heaven.
4: Give us this day our daily bread, and forgive us our trespasses, as we forgive those who trespass against us. And lead us not into temptation, but deliver us from evil.
3: Amen. Hail Mary, full of grace, the Lord is with thee. Blessed art thou amongst women, and blessed is the fruit of thy womb, Jesus.
4: Holy Mary, Mother of God, pray for us sinners, now and at the hour of our death. Amen.
3: Hail Mary, full of grace, the Lord is with thee. Blessed art thou amongst women, and blessed is the fruit of thy womb, Jesus.
4: Holy Mary, Mother of God, pray for us sinners, now and at the hour of our death. Amen.
3: Hail Mary, full of grace, the Lord is with thee. Blessed art thou amongst women, and blessed is the fruit of thy womb, Jesus.
4: Holy Mary, Mother of God, pray for us sinners, now and at the hour of our death. Amen.

0: Pray the glorious mysteries, the first glorious mysteries, the resurrection. Our Father who art in heaven, hallowed be thy name. Thy kingdom come, thy will be done on earth as it is in heaven.
1: Give us this day our daily bread, and forgive us our trespasses, as we forgive those who trespass against us. And lead us not into temptation, but deliver us from evil.
0: Hail Mary, full of grace, the Lord is with thee. Blessed art thou amongst women, and blessed is the fruit of thy womb, Jesus.
1: Holy Mary, Mother of God,
0: Hail Mary, full of grace, the Lord is with thee. Blessed art thou amongst women, and blessed is the fruit of thy womb, Jesus.
1: Holy Mary, Mother of God,
0: Hail Mary, full of grace, the Lord is with thee. Blessed art thou amongst women, and blessed is the fruit of thy womb, Jesus.
1: Holy Mary, Mother of God, pray for us sinners.
0: Hail Mary, full of grace, the Lord is with thee. Blessed art thou amongst women, and blessed is the fruit of thy womb, Jesus.
1: Holy Mary, Mother of God, pray for us sinners now and at the hour of our death.
0: Amen. Hail Mary, full of grace, the Lord is with thee. Blessed art thou amongst women, and blessed is the fruit of thy womb, Jesus.
1: Holy Mary, Mother of God, pray for us sinners now and at the hour of our death.
0: Full of grace, the Lord is with thee. Blessed art thou amongst women, and blessed is the fruit of thy womb, Jesus.
1: Holy Mary, Mother of God, pray for us sinners now and at the hour of our death.
0: Amen. Hail Mary, full of grace, the Lord is with thee. Blessed art thou amongst women, and blessed is the fruit of thy womb, Jesus.
1: Holy Mary, Mother of God, pray for us sinners now and at the hour of our death.
0: Amen. Hail Mary, full of grace, the Lord is with thee. Blessed art thou amongst women, and blessed is the fruit of thy womb, Jesus.
1: Holy Mary, Mother of God, pray for us sinners now and at the hour of our death.
0: Full of grace, the Lord is with thee. Blessed art thou amongst women, and blessed is the fruit of thy womb, Jesus.
1: Holy Mary, Mother of God, pray for us sinners now and at the hour of our death.
0: Amen. Hail Mary, full of grace, the Lord is with thee. Blessed art thou amongst women, and blessed is the fruit of thy womb, Jesus.
1: Holy Mary, Mother of God, pray for us sinners now and at the hour of our death.

0: Emma Jesus, forgive us our sins, save us from the fires of hell, and lead all souls in heaven, especially those who are most in our mercy.
1: The second glorious mystery of the Ascension. Our Father, who art in heaven, hallowed be thy name. Thy kingdom come, thy will be done on earth as it is in heaven.
0: Give us this day our daily bread, and forgive us our trespasses, as we forgive those who trespass against us. And lead us not into temptation, but deliver us from evil.
1: Hail Mary, full of grace, the Lord is with thee. Blessed art thou among women, and blessed is the fruit of thy womb, Jesus.
0: Holy Mary, Mother of God, pray for us sinners, now and at the hour of our death. Amen.
1: Hail Mary, full of grace, the Lord is with thee. Blessed art thou among women, and blessed is the fruit of thy womb, Jesus.
0: Holy Mary, Mother of God, pray for us sinners, now and at the hour of our death. Amen.
1: Hail Mary, full of grace, the Lord is with thee. Blessed art thou among women, and blessed is the fruit of thy womb, Jesus.
0: Holy Mary, Mother of God, pray for us sinners, now and at the hour of our death. Amen.
1: Hail Mary, full of grace, the Lord is with thee. Blessed art thou among women, and blessed is the fruit of thy womb, Jesus.
0: Holy Mary, Mother of God, pray for us sinners, now and at the hour of our death. Amen.
1: Hail Mary, full of grace, the Lord is with thee. Blessed art thou among women, and blessed is the fruit of thy womb, Jesus.
0: Holy Mary, Mother of God, pray for us sinners, now and at the hour of our death. Amen.
1: Hail Mary, full of grace, the Lord is with thee. Blessed art thou among women, and blessed is the fruit of thy womb, Jesus.
0: Holy Mary, Mother of God, pray for us sinners, now and at the hour of our death. Amen.
1: Hail Mary, full of grace, the Lord is with thee. Blessed art thou among women, and blessed is the fruit of thy womb, Jesus.
0: Holy Mary, Mother of God, pray for us sinners, now and at the hour of our death. Amen.
1: Hail Mary, full of grace, the Lord is with thee. Blessed art thou among women, and blessed is the fruit of thy womb, Jesus.
0: Holy Mary, Mother of God, pray for us sinners, now and at the hour of our death.
1: Hail Mary, full of grace, the Lord is with thee. Blessed art thou among women, and blessed is the fruit of thy womb, Jesus.
0: Holy Mary, Mother of God, pray for us sinners, now and at the hour of our death.
1: Hail Mary, full of grace, the Lord is with thee. Blessed art thou among women, and blessed is the fruit of thy womb, Jesus.
0: Holy Mary,

0: by Jesus.
1: Everlasting, save us from the powers of hell, and lead all souls to heaven, especially those who most need thy mercy.
0: The third glorious mystery is the descent of the Holy Ghost upon the blessed Mother and the Apostles. Our Father who art in heaven, hallowed be thy name. Thy kingdom come, thy will be done on earth as it is in heaven.
1: Give us this day our daily bread, and forgive us our trespasses, as we forgive those who trespass against us. And lead us not into temptation, but deliver us from evil. Amen.
0: And Mary, full of grace, the Lord is with thee. Blessed art thou among women, and blessed is the fruit of thy womb, Jesus.
1: Holy Mary, Mother of God, pray for us sinners, now and at the hour of death. Amen.
0: Now Mary, full of grace, the Lord is with thee. Blessed art thou among women, and blessed is the fruit of thy womb, Jesus.
1: Holy Mary, Mother of God, pray for us sinners, now and at the hour of death. Amen.
0: Now Mary, full of grace, the Lord is with thee. Blessed art thou among blessed is the fruit of thy womb, Jesus.
1: Holy Mary, Mother of God, pray for us sinners, now and at the hour of death. Amen.
0: Hail Mary, full of grace, the Lord is with thee. Blessed art thou amongst women, and blessed is the fruit of thy womb, Jesus.
1: Holy Mary, Mother of God, pray for us sinners, now and at the hour of death. Amen.
0: Hail Mary, full of grace, the Lord is with thee. Blessed art thou amongst women, and blessed is the fruit of thy womb, Jesus.
1: Holy Mary, Mother of God, pray for us sinners, now and at the hour of death. Amen.
0: Grace, the Lord is with thee. Blessed art thou amongst women, and blessed is the fruit of thy womb, Jesus.
1: Holy Mary, Mother of God, pray for us sinners, now and at the hour of our death. Amen.
0: Hail Mary, full of grace, the Lord is with thee. Blessed art thou amongst women, and blessed is the fruit of thy womb, Jesus.
1: Holy Mary, Mother of God, pray for us sinners, now and at the hour of our death. Amen.
0: Hail Mary, full of grace, the Lord is with thee. Blessed art thou amongst women, and blessed is the fruit of thy womb, Jesus.
1: Holy Mary, Mother of God, pray for us sinners, now and at the hour of our death. Amen.
0: Hail Mary, full of grace, the Lord is with thee. Blessed art thou amongst women, and blessed is the fruit of thy womb, Jesus.
1: Holy Mary, Mother of God, pray for us sinners, now and at the hour of our death. Amen.
0: Hail Mary, full of grace, the Lord is with thee. Blessed art thou amongst women, and blessed is the fruit of thy womb, Jesus.
1: Holy Mary,

0: Lord Jesus,
1: forgive us our sins and save us from the fires of hell. Lead all souls to heaven, especially those of mercy and righteousness.
2: Fourth glorious mystery, the Assumption of Our Lady, body and soul into heaven. Our Father who art in heaven, hallowed be thy name. Thy kingdom come, thy will be done on earth as it is in heaven.
1: Give us this day our daily bread, and forgive us our trespasses, as we forgive those who trespass against us. And lead us not into temptation, but deliver us from evil. Amen.
2: Hail Mary, full of grace, the Lord is with thee. Blessed art thou amongst women, and blessed is the fruit of thy womb, Jesus.
1: Holy Mary, Mother of God, pray for us sinners, now at the hour of our death. Amen.
2: Hail Mary, full of grace, the Lord is with thee. Blessed art thou amongst women, and blessed is the fruit of thy womb, Jesus.
1: Holy Mary, Mother of God, pray for us sinners, now at the hour of our death. Amen.
2: Hail Mary, full of grace, the Lord is with thee. Blessed art thou amongst women, and blessed is the fruit of thy womb, Jesus.
1: Holy Mary, Mother of God, pray for us sinners, now at the hour of our death. Amen.
2: Hail Mary, full of grace, the Lord is with thee. Blessed art thou amongst women, and blessed is the fruit of thy womb, Jesus.
1: Holy Mary, Mother of God, pray for us sinners, now at the hour of our death. Amen.
2: Hail Mary, full of grace, the Lord is with thee. Blessed art thou amongst women, and blessed is the fruit of thy womb, Jesus.
1: Holy Mary, Mother of God, pray for us sinners, now at the hour of our death. Amen.
2: Hail Mary, full of grace, the Lord is with thee. Blessed art thou amongst women, and blessed is the fruit of thy womb, Jesus.
1: Holy Mary, Mother of God, pray for us sinners, now at the hour of our death. Amen.
2: Hail Mary, full of grace, the Lord is with thee. Blessed art thou amongst women, and blessed is the fruit of thy womb, Jesus.
1: Holy Mary, Mother of God, pray for us sinners, now at the hour of our death. Amen.
2: Hail Mary, full of grace, the Lord is with thee. Blessed art thou amongst women, and blessed is the fruit of thy womb, Jesus.
1: Holy Mary, Mother of God, pray for us sinners, now at the hour of our death. Amen.
2: Hail Mary, full of grace, the Lord is with thee. Blessed art thou amongst women, and blessed is the fruit of thy womb, Jesus.
1: Holy Mary, Mother of God, pray for us sinners, now at the hour of our death. Amen.
2: Hail Mary, full of grace, the Lord is with thee. Blessed art thou amongst women, and blessed is the fruit of thy womb, Jesus.
1: Holy Mary, Mother of God, pray for us sinners, now at the hour of our death.

0: Jesus.
1: Bring us thy blessings, save us from the fires of hell, and lead all souls to heaven, especially those in mercy and thy mercy.
2: The fifth glorious mystery, the coronation of Our Lady. Our Father, who art in heaven, hallowed be thy name. Thy kingdom come, thy will be done on earth as it is in heaven.
1: Give us this day our daily bread, and forgive us our trespasses, as we forgive those who trespass against us. And lead us not into temptation, but deliver us from evil. Amen.
2: Hail Mary, full of grace, the Lord is with thee. Blessed art thou amongst women, and blessed is the fruit of thy womb, Jesus.
1: Holy Mary, Mother of God, pray for us sinners, now and at the hour of our death. Amen.
2: Hail Mary, full of grace, the Lord is with thee. Blessed art thou amongst women, and blessed is the fruit of thy womb, Jesus.
1: Holy Mary, Mother of God, pray for us sinners, now and at the hour of our death. Amen.
2: Hail Mary, full of grace, the Lord is with thee. Blessed art thou amongst women, and blessed is the fruit of thy womb, Jesus.
1: Holy Mary, Mother of God, pray for us sinners, now and at the hour of our death. Amen.
2: Hail Mary, full of grace, the Lord is with thee. Blessed art thou amongst women, and blessed is the fruit of thy womb, Jesus.
1: Holy Mary, Mother of God, pray for us sinners, now and at the hour of our death. Amen.
2: Hail Mary, full of grace, the Lord is with thee. Blessed art thou amongst women, and blessed is the fruit of thy womb, Jesus.
1: Holy Mary, Mother of God, pray for us sinners, now and at the hour of our death. Amen.
2: Hail Mary, full of grace, the Lord is with thee. Blessed art thou amongst women, and blessed is the fruit of thy womb, Jesus.
1: Holy Mary, Mother of God, pray for us sinners, now and at the hour of our death. Amen.
2: Hail Mary, full of grace, the Lord is with thee. Blessed art thou amongst women, and blessed is the fruit of thy womb, Jesus.
1: Holy Mary, Mother of God, pray for us sinners, now and at the hour of our death. Amen.
2: Hail Mary, full of grace, the Lord is with thee. Blessed art thou amongst women, and blessed is the fruit of thy womb, Jesus.
1: Holy Mary, Mother of God, pray for us sinners, now and at the hour of our death. Amen.
2: Hail Mary, full of grace, the Lord is with thee. Blessed art thou amongst women, and blessed is the fruit of thy womb, Jesus.
1: Holy Mary, Mother of God, pray for us sinners, now and at the hour of our death. Amen.
2: Hail Mary, full of grace, the Lord is with thee. Blessed art thou amongst women, and blessed is the fruit of thy womb, Jesus.
1: Holy Mary, Mother of God, pray for us sinners, now and at the hour of our death. Amen.

0: diga.
1: Venha a salvação, Senhor, e nós somos a razão. 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
2: Now, Holy Queen,
1: Mother of Mercy, and of our lives, we desire. Indeed, we cry upon you, Shemuel. Indeed, we cry upon you, Shemuel.
2: Has purchased for us the rewards of eternal life. Grant, we beseech you that by meditating upon these mysteries in the most holy rosary of the Blessed Virgin Mary, we may imitate what they contain and obtain what they promise through the same Christ our Lord.
3: Amen.
2: Our Lord grant us priests.
3: Our Lord grant us priests.
2: Our Lord grant us holy priests.
3: Our Lord grant us holy priests.
2: Our Lord grant us many holy priests.
3: Our Lord grant us many holy priests.
2: Our Lord grant us many holy religious vocations.
3: Our Lord grant us many holy religious vocations.
4: In reality, the scribes and the Pharisees were not mortified, they were not generous, they were not prayerful, and they were certainly not holy. It was just pretending. It was just an external appearance in order to draw upon themselves the respect of other people. If the scribes and Pharisees are anything, they are overinflated. They're trying to be bigger than they actually are. And this is the very definition of pride. We try to be bigger than what we are. The reality of what we are is we are creatures dependent upon God at every moment to draw us out of nothingness. We are nothing of ourselves. We rely upon God at every second to sustain us. If God let us go, we would fall back into the nothingness from which we came. When we exercise pride like the scribes and the Pharisees, we make ourselves hateful to our fellow men, and we make ourselves hateful to our Lord Jesus Christ. We have the proof of this in reading the gospel. It's so obvious that our Lord despises the vice of pride. He came to save us from pride, and to save us from our pride, he has to teach us humility. And so he teaches us this virtue all throughout the Gospels.
5: Voice of the Saints. Where there is no obedience, there is no virtue. Where there is no virtue, there is no good. Where there is no good, there is no love. Where there is no love, there is no God. And where there is no God, there is no heaven. Padre Pio.
6: We have our faith because we believe what God has revealed and what he teaches us through the church. We obey the church when we believe. We make acts of faith. It's an act of obedience. We don't understand the mysteries of our faith. We don't figure them out. We believe because God tells us, because the church teaches us. We obey. We obey when it comes to the commandments of the church, the precepts of the church. We don't choose them. Just like we don't choose the faith, we don't choose the commandments, we obey. When the priest celebrates the traditional Latin Mass, he obeys the rites of the church. The rubrics, he follows them as carefully as he possibly can. It's an act of obedience. The whole life of Catholics is that of obedience because we know the church knows better and the church is able to teach us how to live our Catholic lives, how to pray, what to pray for. The church tells us everything and we are happy to obey and we do so with joy in our hearts because the church can teach us how to love God and how to serve him. Protestantism is a rebellion, just like King Saul's rebellion. It's a rebellion against the laws of the church, the prayers of the church, the customs of the church, the traditions of the church. And likewise, modernism is a rebellion. Sometimes people accuse us, traditional Catholics, of being disobedient. disobedient to the Pope and the bishops who want to reform and change the church from within, and of being attached to our own will and our own way of doing things. In fact, everything we do is dictated to us by the church, handed down by the laws of the church, by the traditional code of canon law, by the rubrics, by the customs and the practices of our forefathers, and we do what has been proven and tried as producing saints. And we're happy to do it. We're not traditional because we want to be, because we choose to be, because this is our own idea, but because the church teaches us that. And the church has condemned all the modern errors and all the liberalism and the religious liberty and the ecumenism. It's all condemned. And the church has taught us. Archbishop Lefebvre was accused of saying, "You are disobedient to the Pope, Pope Paul VI, by refusing to say the new Mass." And he says, "Either I must obey the popes before Vatican II or the popes after Vatican II. I can't obey both. They're in contradiction with one another. Whom must I obey? The church, the mind of the church, of course." And the same applies to us too. And so it's our love of obedience which makes us traditional Catholics. And that love of obedience to the church, the mind of the church, the way the church loves and adores and serves Almighty God. That's why we keep all the rules and customs. And that obedience is a precious virtue.
0: The sacrament of confirmation is one of the most impressive sacraments. Difficult because we don't have much under the senses. The Holy Ghost is different. He's a pure spirit. To him was entrusted the work of our sanctification. And especially in the sacrament of confirmation, we see that. He's sent to us to be our consoler, our defender, our protector. He makes of us soldiers of Christ, imprinting in our soul the character of confirmation by which we are associated to the mission of saving souls in this fight, defending the faith, protecting the church. The other effect of the confirmation are the gifts of the Holy Ghost, very, very special capacities by which we are made docile to the inspiration of the Holy Ghost. He really wants to make us grow from, these are the words of St. Paul, from shining, from clarity into clarity in the image of the Son of God. He really wants to transform us into children of God. His masterpiece was our Lord Jesus Christ, his humanity, and he wants to do the same with us. He's the one who is putting in us these feelings of a son, of a child, towards his Father. In fact, whenever we say Father to God, it's always with him, in him. We see how close he wants to be with us. He really wants to make out of us masterpieces for God. And so you have different parts in the confirmation. First, the bishop is asking for these gifts, imposing the hands, like the apostles did from the very start of the history of the church. And then you have the confirmation itself. The young or older come to the bishop, accompanied by their sponsors, and the bishop is anointing their forehead with holy chrism, saying these words, "I sign you with the sign of the cross, and I confirm you with the chrism of salvation." And he says, in which name he does that? In the name of the Father, and of the Son, and of the Holy Ghost. It's very short words, but very mighty. They are vested by the might of God himself. And so these words, they effect, make real what they mean. And when we say sign of the sign of the cross, the soul is marked with the character of confirmation. Confirm you with the chrism of salvation, and the soul is strengthened with all this increase, tremendous increase in sanctifying grace, in all the virtues and the gifts, the seven gifts of the Holy Ghost. It's so beautiful. It shows us how intimate God wants to be with us. In heaven it will be so, but he wants it to start here on earth. Of course, it's more difficult. Because we are in the regime of the faith which is like a veil, which is hiding us, like the clouds are hiding the sun. Nevertheless, we know that it's real, that there is a sun, even if we are under the cover. And the same with the faith. We know that it's real. God is real. And his gift and his bounty, his mercy. But we don't see it right now. Nevertheless, and once again, it's true. It's the reality to which we are called already here on earth in order to go to heaven.
7: A short meditation from the wisdom of the saints. If as often as the Lord's blood is shed, it is poured forth for the remission of sins, I ought to receive it always, so that my sins may always be forgiven. I, who am always...
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1: The Way of the Cross by Monsignor Fulton J. Sheen. The curtain is now about to go up on the awful and abiding drama of thy redemptive love. And as I hear thy words, "Take up thy cross daily and follow me," I stand affrighted, lest its burden be too great and its shame too bitter. If I could but see that thy command to follow thee to Calvary was not just an iron law of cruel fate, but a condition of everlasting happiness, perhaps I could make better the journey. But I fear, dear Jesus, lest having thee, I must have naught else beside. Let this fear be dispelled in seeing death as the condition of life. For through thy apostle Paul, thou hast told us it is the joy at the end of the journey that makes us endure the cross. And even thou, in loving kindness, hast asked all who labor and are burdened to come unto thee, where they will find rest for their souls. Then I shall take up the cross, Jesus. Why must we love thee so? The first station. Jesus is condemned to death. Pilate, the time-serving politician, stepped forward on his sunlit portico. On his right stood Christ, the Just One, who came to give his life for the redemption of many. On his left stood Barabbas, the Wicked One, who had incited a revolt and taken a life. Pilate asked the mob to choose between the two, "Whether you will that I release unto you Christ or Barabbas?" How would I have answered that question had I been in the courtyard that Good Friday morning? I cannot escape answering by saying that the question belongs only to the past, for it is as actual now as ever. My conscience is the tribunal of Pilate. Daily, hourly, and every minute of the day, Christ comes before that tribunal as virtue, honesty, and purity. Barabbas comes as vice, dishonesty, and uncleanliness. As often as I chose to speak the uncharitable word, do the dishonest action, or consent to the evil thought, I say in so many words, "Release unto me Barabbas!" And to choose Barabbas means to crucify Christ. Pray for us, O Holy Mother of God, that we may be made worthy of the promises of Christ. O Jesus, many times in my life I have preferred Barabbas to thee. There is no way that I can undo that choice, but to make my way to thy feet and beg thy forgiveness. But that is so humiliating, for thou wearest the garment of a fool, and thou bearest in thy hand the reed scepter of a mocking king. It is so hard to do penance and admit that I am guilty. It is so hard to be seen with thee, who art wearing thy crown of thorns. It is hard. But let me see, Jesus, that it is harder to wear the crown of thorns. Our Father who art in heaven, hallowed be thy name, thy kingdom come, thy will be done on earth as it is in heaven. Give us this day our daily bread, and forgive us our trespasses, as we forgive those who trespass against us. And lead us not into temptation, but deliver us from evil. Amen. Hail Mary, full of grace, the Lord is with thee. Blessed art thou amongst women, and blessed is the fruit of thy womb, Jesus. Holy Mary, Mother of God, pray for us sinners, now and at the hour of our death. Amen. Glory be to the Father, to the Son, and to the Holy Ghost, as it was in the beginning, is now, and ever shall be, world without end. Amen. The second station. Jesus carries his cross. Our blessed Lord had been a visitor to our earth but 40 days, when Simeon, with prophetic vision, declared he would become a sign of contradiction. that day had now come. For he came unto his own, and his own received him not. As a symbol of the world's contradiction of his life-giving message, they gave him a cross in which one bar is a variance or contradiction with another. The horizontal bar symbolizing death, for all death is flat and prostrate. The vertical bar symbolizing life, for all life is upright and erect. But by a divine act, he made the sign of contradiction the sign of redemption, and converted the cross into the crucifix. The cross is the problem of pain and death, but the crucifix is its solution. For once the God-man ennobled it, his presence, he reveals that pain is the condition.

I make a cross. Up to this point, dear Jesus, I have done nothing but fashion crosses by disobeying thy holy law and asserting my own selfish desire. Grant that I may make thee no more crosses, but henceforth may place the bar of my will alongside the bar of thy will, and make a yoke that will always be sweet, and a burden that will always be light. Our Father who art in heaven, hallowed be thy name. Thy kingdom come, thy will be done, on earth as it is in heaven. Give us this day our daily bread, and forgive us our trespasses, as we forgive those who trespass against us. And lead us not into temptation, but deliver us from evil. Amen. Hail Mary, full of grace, the Lord is with thee. Blessed art thou amongst women, and blessed is the fruit of thy womb, Jesus. Holy Mary, Mother of God, pray for us sinners, now and at the hour of our death. Amen. Glory be to the Father, to the Son, and to the Holy Ghost, as it was in the beginning, is now, and ever shall be, world without end. Amen. The Third Station. Jesus falls the first time. Three times our Savior was tempted on the mountain, and three times he fell on the way to the mountain of Calvary. Thus did he atone for our three falls to the temptations of the flesh, the world, and the devil. After fasting 40 days in the desert, our blessed Lord was hungry. Satan tempted him first on the part of the flesh, by asking him to do the natural thing when hungry, namely, to use his power and command that the stones be turned into bread. But the Master retorted that the food which satisfies the longings of our heart comes not from the flesh, but from the Spirit of God. Many times I, too, have been tempted to give way to the demands of my lower nature when the Spirit should have been served. But, unlike my Master, I fell by consenting to the promptings of the flesh instead of the urges of grace, and by doing that which is natural, when I should have done that which is supernatural. And, alas, I have found it always true that giving way to lower impulses has made hungry where most it satisfies, and that with the bread of lower desires no man can live. Pray for us, O Holy Mother of God, that we may be made worthy of the promises of Christ. When my frame rocks beneath the power of Satan, and my flesh is buffeted by the tempter, seal my senses, and keep me mindful that my body is a temple of the Holy Ghost, and that only the clean of heart shall see thee, O God. Grant henceforth that, by the merits of this fall under the cross, I may be saved from falls of the flesh, not by bread made from stones, but by flesh made from the bread of life, and by blood made from the wine that germinates virgins. Our Father who art in heaven, hallowed be thy name. Thy kingdom come, thy will be done, on earth as it is in heaven. Give us this day our daily bread, and forgive us our trespasses, as we forgive those who trespass against us. And lead us not into temptation, but deliver us from evil. Amen. Hail Mary, full of grace, the Lord is with thee. Blessed art thou amongst women, and blessed is the fruit of thy womb, Jesus. Holy Mary, Mother of God, pray for us sinners, now and at the hour of our death. Amen. Glory be to the Father, to the Son, and to the Holy Ghost, as it was in the beginning, is now, and ever shall be, world without end. Amen. The Fourth Station. Jesus meets his Blessed Mother. At the marriage feast of Cana, when Mary first noted the embarrassment of the hosts and asked her divine Son to work his first miracle, he answered, "My hour is not yet come." But at her solicitation, he anticipated it and changed the water into wine. "His hour," he said, "was not yet come, but His hour was her hour too.

And now it had come. At Cana, he changed water into wine. On the road to Calvary, the wine is changed into blood. It is the solemn hour of consecration by which she unites herself with the sufferings of her beloved Son to save the world from the terrible embarrassment of sin and the want of God's redemptive wine of love. It was the hour of reversal of the world's estimate of love. For a son is summoning his mother to suffer. Love, then, does not mean to have. It means to be had. It is the giving of oneself for another. No one ever loved Jesus like Mary. Therefore, no one ever suffered for Jesus like Mary. Pray for us, O Holy Mother of God, that we may be made worthy of the promises of Christ. Mary, dear Mother, in this thy hour of sorrow, thou art paying dearly for the privilege of thy immaculate conception. Thou art doing even more, for thy present sorrows are the pains of childbirth, by which thou dost become the mother of mankind, as in Bethlehem thou didst become the mother of Jesus, thy firstborn. Thou art then really my mother, not by the title of courtesy, but by the pains of birth. Teach me, Mother, to see that Jesus calls to suffering those whom he loves, and grant that just as Jesus keeps the best wine of his love for the hour when we need it most, so too he may keep thee near us when we need thee most, in all trials and temptations, and in particular at the hour of our death. Our Father who art in heaven, hallowed be thy name, thy kingdom come, thy will be done on earth as it is in heaven. Give us this day our daily bread, and forgive us our trespasses, as we forgive those who trespass against us. And lead us not into temptation, but deliver us from evil. Amen. Hail Mary, full of grace, the Lord is with thee. Blessed art thou amongst women, and blessed is the fruit of thy womb, Jesus. Holy Mary, Mother of God, pray for us sinners, now and at the hour of our death. Amen. Glory be to the Father, to the Son, and to the Holy Ghost, as it was in the beginning, is now, and ever shall be, world without end. Amen.

Fifth station, Simon the Cyrenian helps Jesus to carry his cross. It was not merely death sinful men wished our blessed Savior. It was a particular kind of death upon the sign of contradiction. Lest exhaustion and weakness should rob them of unfurling him as a banner of salvation upon the cross of Calvary, they forced Simon of Cyrene to help him with his task. Simon saw in the cross only the burden of wood, but not the burden of the world's sins, and hence became at first an unwilling aid and a constrained helper. A few minutes, however, in the sweet company of Jesus changed his outlook. Slavery became freedom, constraint became love, and reluctance a sweet abandon. I too am like Simon in his first moments. I know about Jesus, but I do not know Jesus. I have feared to be a sharer of his cross, and hence have loved but little, because I have known only a little. I have too often insisted on beginning with pleasure, when it is with pleasure that I should have ended. Pray for us, O Holy Mother of God, that we may be made worthy of the promises of Christ. Give me, O Jesus, an understanding of this great mystery, that it is only at a distance that the cross frightens, that its shadow is really more terrible than its reality, that its splinters are more terrifying than its beams, that the whole of it is more easy to carry than a part. Thou hast told us, dear Savior, that we must take up our cross daily and follow Thee. Grant, then, that when a cross comes between Thee and me, as it did between Thee and Simon, that I may be quite content just to see Thy footsteps and follow them as Simon did, until at last I shall be forevermore an uncaught captive in the hands of Thy sweet love. Our Father who art in heaven, hallowed be Thy name. Thy kingdom come, Thy will be done, on earth as it is in heaven. Give us this day our daily bread, and forgive us our trespasses, as we forgive those who trespass against us. And lead us not into temptation, but deliver us from evil. Amen. Hail Mary, full of grace, the Lord is with thee. Blessed art thou amongst women, and blessed is the fruit of thy womb, Jesus. Holy Mary, Mother of God, pray for us sinners, now and at the hour of our death. Amen. Glory be to the Father, to the Son, and to the Holy Ghost, as it was in the beginning, is now, and ever shall be, world without end. Amen. Yes, Lord. The sixth station. Veronica wipes the face of Jesus. Simon the Cyrenian helped Jesus with his burden as a reminder that man is called to the sublime vocation of carrying a cross. But woman, too, has her role to play. And on that dread day, Veronica, with a woman's own peculiar vision, looked out on a countenance bruised and stained with dust and blood, and saw in it the very face of divinity. Braving human respect, she touched the towel to his visage, and, as if to remind us that the likeness between Christ and us is most perfect in suffering and sorrow, the divine Savior, on his way not to Tabor, but to Calvary, left the impression of his divinely sorrowful face. By that one act, our blessed Lord revealed that we can never become like unto him in the nobility of his birth, when angels sung to shepherds, nor in the glory of his transfiguration, when his face did shine like the sun, and his garments were as white as snow. There is only one way we can become exactly like him, and that is by suffering. Pray for us, O Holy Mother of God, that we may be made worthy of the promises of Christ. The day, O Lord, I was born anew of water and the Holy Ghost, the image of thy cross was stamped on my soul, and the inscription of thy sorrow graven on my heart.
On this day thou askest me, whose inscription is written thereon? If it be thine, then let me render to God the things that are God's. Grant that, like Veronica, I may brave all human respect to carry thy image about with me, not on a veil, but on the fleshy tablet of my heart. Bestow, too, the grace to be so much like thee that as I move among men, they may see something of thee in me, as the maidservant saw something of thee in Peter. And if it be not the marks of thy passion, then let it be the sparks of thy love. Our Father, who art in heaven, hallowed be thy name, thy kingdom come, thy will be done on earth as it is in heaven. Give us this day our daily bread, and forgive us our trespasses, as we forgive those who trespass against us. And lead us not into temptation, but deliver us from evil. Amen. Hail Mary, full of grace, the Lord is with thee. Blessed art thou amongst women, and blessed is the fruit of thy womb, Jesus. Holy Mary, Mother of God, pray for us sinners now and at the hour of our death. Amen. Glory be to the Father, to the Son, and to the Holy Ghost, as it was in the beginning, is now, and ever shall be, world without end. Amen.

0: The seventh station. Jesus falls the second time. In the second temptation on the Mount, the devil asked our blessed Lord to abandon himself wholly to God and to take no care or thought of himself, saying, "Cast thyself down, for the angels will bear thee up." But the Savior answered, "Thou shalt not tempt the Lord thy God," reminding Satan that God never saves us against our will, but only when we cooperate with his grace. This temptation came not from the flesh, but from the world, which so many times has said to me, "Cast thyself down on the rocks of sin, abandon thyself to God. God is merciful. He will bear thee up. There is plenty of time for repentance. God will take care of you." And many times I, unlike the Master, have succumbed to such whisperings and sinned by presumption, then made a half-hearted resolution to amend, and fell again. Pray for us, O Holy Mother of God, that we may be made worthy of the promises of Christ. Dear Savior, by this, thy second fall, thou didst atone for my excessive love of the world, and the many times I abused thy mercy and goodness as an excuse for sinning again. By lifting thyself up again, thou hast merited the grace of lifting me up once more and continuing the journey with thee to Calvary. Free me from the spirit of the world. Let me see that it profiteth me nothing to gain the whole world and lose my immortal soul. Thou hast told me that the world will always hate me if I love thee, and so, when it is bitterest in its scorns, I ask that I may be consoled by the memory that it hath hated thee before me. Our Father, who art in heaven, hallowed be thy name. Thy kingdom come, thy will be done, on earth as it is in heaven. Give us this day our daily bread, and forgive us our trespasses, as we forgive those who trespass against us. And lead us not into temptation, but deliver us from evil. Amen. Hail Mary, full of grace, the Lord is with thee. Blessed art thou amongst women, and blessed is the fruit of thy womb, Jesus. Holy Mary, Mother of God, pray for us sinners, now and at the hour of our death. Amen. Glory be to the Father, to the Son, and to the Holy Ghost, as it was in the beginning, is now, and ever shall be, world without end. Amen. The eighth station. Jesus comforts the women of Jerusalem. Of all things on earth, that which we know least is our own self. We know the sins and defects of others 1,000 times better than our own, and see forever the mote in our brother's eye, but not the beam in our own. That great truth, it seems, was unheeded on the journey to Calvary. The pious women of Jerusalem, though quite unafraid to declare their loyalty before impious men, yet saw only the suffering Christ whom they loved. They did not see the loving Christ who suffered for them. They sympathized with the pain, but did not see themselves as the cause of that pain. It was their own sins, and mine as well, which he took upon himself. And, as if to bring that truth home to us all, there welled up in the depths of the sacred heart the plaintive words, "Weep not for me, but weep for yourselves." Pray for us, O Holy Mother of God, that we may be made worthy of the promises of Christ. O Jesus, let me see the personal equation between my sins and Calvary. Let me weep not for thee apart from me, but for thee on account of me. Let me see that if I had been less proud, the crown of thorns would have been less piercing, that if I had been less self-willed, the cross would have been less heavy, that if I had been less sinful, the road would have been much shorter. Give me the grace to weep for my sins, and since sorrow and joy share the same source, which is the fountain of tears, give me also to understand that my sorrows may one day, through thy love, be changed into everlasting joy. Our Father who art in heaven, hallowed be thy name. Thy kingdom come, thy will be done, on earth as it is in heaven. Give us this day our daily bread, and forgive us our trespasses, as we forgive those who trespass against us. And lead us not into temptation, but deliver us from evil. Amen. Hail Mary, full of grace, the Lord is with thee. Blessed art thou amongst women, and blessed is the fruit of thy womb, Jesus. Holy Mary, Mother of God, pray for us sinners, now and at the hour of our death. Amen. Glory be to the Father, to the Son, and to the Holy Ghost, as it was in the beginning, is now, and ever shall be, world without end. Amen.
1: Amen.
0: The ninth station. Jesus falls the third time. The third temptation on the mount was the temptation not of the flesh or the world, but of the devil himself, asking our blessed Lord to fall down and adore him, promising he would be given all the kingdoms of the world. But Jesus said to him, "Begone, Satan, for it is written, The Lord thy God shall thou adore, and him alone shall thou serve." There have been countless occasions in my life when I exchanged the priceless treasure of thy grace for the toy of some passing pleasure. Unlike Christ, I have believed the devil's lies and bartered eternity for time, peace for remorse, and the freedom of the children of God for the terrible slavery of sin. And each time I have learned that, whereas Satan promises the pleasure of his kingdom, he actually gives only his barren desert of unhappiness and pain. Pray for us, O Holy Mother of God, that we may be made worthy of the promises of Christ. Many times, dear Jesus, I promised thee, after having fallen by the flesh and the world, I would never fall again. This, thy third fall, dear Jesus, is a witness that I have fallen by the snares of the devil, but by rising again, thou hast given me another pledge of hope. Thou hast taught me now that there are two classes of people in the world, those who fall and stay down, and those who fall and get up again. By this third fall, thou hast purchased for me the grace of rising again. Never let me fall again. The devil would give the world to have my soul. Thou art giving thy very life to have it. Therefore, dear Jesus, it must be worth saving. Oh, help save it. Our Father who art in heaven, hallowed be thy name, thy kingdom come, thy will be done, on earth as it is in heaven. Give us this day our daily bread, and forgive us our trespasses, as we forgive those who trespass against us. And lead us not into temptation, but deliver us from evil. Amen. Hail Mary, full of grace, the Lord is with thee. Blessed art thou amongst women, and blessed is the fruit of thy womb, Jesus. Holy Mary, Mother of God, pray for us sinners, now and at the hour of our death. Amen. Glory be to the Father, to the Son, and to the Holy Ghost, as it was in the beginning, is now, and ever shall be, world without end. Amen. The tenth station. Jesus is stripped of his garments. God's dealing with man has been a continuous process of overflowing goodness. The first overflowing was giving things existence. That was creation. The second was the overflowing of the secrets of his love, and that was revelation. Finally, love, which knows no limits, exhausted itself in the incarnation. For in the language of Paul, he emptied himself, cast his glory into the background, and took upon himself the form and habit of man. Now, on the hill of Calvary, Jesus wills not only to empty himself of his divine glory, but even the least of his earthly possessions. The heavenly vagabond, who had nowhere to lay his head, is now stripped of his garments, so that in death he might have nothing but give all, and thus be utterly empty. Pray for us, O Holy Mother of God, that we may be made worthy of the promises of Christ. But, Jesus, love is reciprocal, and every emptying implies a filling. If thou hast emptied thyself by giving us divine life, was it not because I should be filled by it? Grant then, dear Jesus, that I may be emptied of selfishness and filled with thy charity, emptied of sins and filled with thy grace, emptied of earthliness and filled with heavenliness. Strip me of the garments which are worldly and clothe me with the white robe of baptism, so that through the poverty of earthly things I may become rich. Strengthen me to repay thy life of emptying by my love of sacrifice, and by filling up in my body the sufferings which are wanting to thy passion, O Christ. Our Father who art in heaven, hallowed be thy name. Thy kingdom come, thy will be done, on earth as it is in heaven. Give us this day our daily bread, and forgive us our trespasses, as we forgive those who trespass against us. And lead us not into temptation, but deliver us from evil. Amen. Hail Mary, full of grace, the Lord is with thee. Blessed art thou amongst women, and blessed is the fruit of thy womb, Jesus. Holy Mary, Mother of God, pray for us sinners, now and at the hour of our death. Amen. Glory be to the Father, to the Son, and to the Holy Ghost, as it was in the beginning, is now, and ever shall be, world without end. Amen. The 11th station. Jesus is nailed to the cross. Our blessed Lord mounts his pulpit for the last time. This time it is not Peter's bark, nor Galilean hills, but the pulpit of the cross, which, like the words he shall utter, will itself be eloquent, even when time shall be no more. The preacher is the word of God. The congregation is made up of soldiers, who shake dice for his garments, of unbelievers whose mouths are craters of hate and volcanoes of blasphemy, and of the faithful ones, Mary, Magdalene, and John, innocence, patience, and priesthood. The three types of souls forever to be found beneath the pulpit of the cross. The sermon is the seven last words, words of love and forgiveness. First, to enemies, forgive them, for they know not what they do. Then to sinners, this day thou shalt be with me in paradise. Then to saints, Mother, behold thy Son. Pray for us, O Holy Mother of God, that we may be made worthy of the promises of Christ. Dear Jesus, as I listen to thy sermon, which reveals thy tremendous thirst for love, I begin to discover what love really is, and how many times I have crucified it. Thy hands, so often raised to bless me, I have nailed fast. Thy feet, which so often sought me in devious ways of sin, I dug with steel. Thy lips, which have so often summoned me from paths of wickedness, I blistered with dust. And now, I hear thy word of love with pardons and forgives, and I begin to understand that when I pierced thy heart, it was my own I slew. To thy cross I now return, as the chalice of all common miseries and the hope of forlorn sinners. Ever beneath it, let me learn the lesson that it does not require much time to make me a saint, but only much love, and that, if I had never sinned, O Jesus, I never could call thee Savior. Our Father who art in heaven, hallowed be thy name. Thy kingdom come, thy will be done, on earth as it is in heaven. Give us this day our daily bread, and forgive us our trespasses, as we forgive those who trespass against us. And lead us not into temptation, but deliver us from evil. Amen. Hail Mary, full of grace, the Lord is with thee. Blessed art thou amongst women, and blessed is the fruit of thy womb, Jesus. Holy Mary, Mother of God, pray for us sinners, now and at the hour of our death. Amen. Glory be to the Father, to the Son, and to the Holy Ghost, as it was in the beginning, is now, and ever shall be, world without end. Amen. The 12th Station. Jesus dies upon the cross. The great funeral pyre of suffering gradually burns itself out. The blood of the God-man dries on the cross in testimony of his passing. His garments are bequeathed to his executioners, his blood to the earth, his body to the grave, his mother to John, and his soul to his heavenly Father. Finishing the last word of his testament, he bows his head and dies. His spirit descends into limbo, and his escort is a thief. All is finished now. God has had his revenge. Three things cooperated in our fall: the disobedient man, Adam, the proud woman, Eve, and the tree. Our Redeemer uses the same three to lift us back to divine life. The obedient man, Christ, the humble new Eve, Mary, and the tree, which is the tree of the cross. But the triumph is not yet apparent, for from the group around the cross there comes a cry of their now momentary victory. Others he saved. Himself he cannot save. Pray for us, O Holy Mother of God, that we may be made worthy of the promises of Christ. O Jesus, of course you cannot. No man can save himself. If he is to save another, thy weakness is not that of impotency, but obedience to a law which is the law of sacrifice. The leaves cannot save themselves if they are to bud the greenery, nor the acorn save itself if it is to spring forth the oak. Nor canst thou, O Jesus, save thyself if thou art really saving us from sin. Grant me an everlasting and abiding love for thy redemption, and while on earth, let me see that there is no such thing as walking around the cross. The outstretched arms will not let me do that. Grant that, like thee, I may lose my life for time, and thus, by the strangest of strange paradoxes, save it for eternity. Our Father, who art in heaven, hallowed be thy name. Thy kingdom come, thy will be done, on earth as it is in heaven. Give us this day our daily bread, and forgive us our trespasses, as we forgive those who trespass against us. And lead us not into temptation, but deliver us from evil. Amen. Hail Mary, full of grace, the Lord is with thee. Blessed art thou amongst women, and blessed is the fruit of thy womb, Jesus. Holy Mary, Mother of God, pray for us sinners, now and at the hour of our death. Amen. Glory be to the Father, to the Son, and to the Holy Ghost, as it was in the beginning, is now, and ever shall be, world without end. Amen. The 13th Station. Jesus is taken down from the cross and laid in Mary's arms. The prodigal son has returned. For is not Jesus the prodigal? 33 years ago he left his father's heavenly home and went off into the foreign country of this world, spending himself and being spent, teaching mankind, opening blind eyes to the light of God's sunshine and unstopping deaf ears to the music of the human voice. And now the heavenly spendthrift has wasted the substance of his body and blood amongst sinners, and quite spent and exhausted, is laid in the arms of his blessed mother, who for the moment thinks that Bethlehem has come back again. Through her tear-dimmed eyes, it may have seemed that the man of Nazareth was once again the babe of Bethlehem, and the pierced hands those once warmed by the breath of oxen, and the lips those which she nourished on the Eucharist of her own body. Pray for us, O Holy Mother of God, that we may be made worthy of the promises of Christ. Oh no, Mary, Bethlehem has not come back. Those hands that once clutched at magi gifts are carpentered with nails. That baby brow on which majesty once made its throne is now wearing a crown of thorns. The baby feet that once could not walk because they could not bear the weight of divine omnipotence now cannot walk because they are pierced with nails. Someone, Mary, has intervened between Bethlehem and this hour. It is not Bethlehem returning, it is Calvary. And that which intervened is my sins. O Mary, intercede for me to thy Son. Let me draw from my heart thy seven swords. Mother of God, let me be thy prodigal. Our Father who art in heaven, hallowed be thy name. Thy kingdom come, thy will be done, on earth as it is in heaven. Give us this day our daily bread, and forgive us our trespasses, as we forgive those who trespass against us. And lead us not into temptation, but deliver us from evil. Amen. Hail Mary, full of grace, the Lord is with thee. Blessed art thou amongst women, and blessed is the fruit of thy womb, Jesus. Holy Mary, Mother of God, pray for us sinners now and at the hour of our death. Amen. Glory be to the Father, to the Son, and to the Holy Ghost, as it was in the beginning, is now, and ever shall be, world without end. Amen.

The 14th station. Jesus is laid in the tomb. Generally, the world is willing to concede at least a twofold hospitality, a place in which to be born and a place in which to die. But both of these it denied him who is the master of life and death. For birth, he was given a cave under the floor of the world. For death, he was given the bed of the cross, for a pillow, a crown of thorns. And lest hands and feet should slip out, they tucked them in with nails. And thus the glory of his birth was hidden in the least of the cities of Israel, and the ignominy of his death in the greatest of them all. Born in a stranger's cave, buried in a stranger's grave, Christ declares to the world that human birth and human death were equally foreign to him. But to whom can earthly birth and earthly death be strange, except to God? Pray for us, O Holy Mother of God, that we may be made worthy of the promises of Christ. O sweet Jesus, now I understand, as thou art placed in the sepulchre, that the law of life is the law of death, that nothing is born but that something dies, and nothing dies but that something lives. Thy life has taught me that unless there is a cross, there will never be an empty tomb. Unless there is a crown of thorns, there will never be a halo of light. And unless there is a scourged body, there will never be a glorified body. Having the joy of thy resurrection set before me, give me strength to endure the cross and share in the fellowship of thy sufferings until that other resurrection day, when in the heavenly Jerusalem tears shall be wiped away, and thy love, which is God, shall reign forever and ever. Amen. Our Father, who art in heaven, hallowed be thy name. Thy kingdom come, thy will be done, on earth as it is in heaven. Give us this day our daily bread, and forgive us our trespasses, as we forgive those who trespass against us. And lead us not into temptation, but deliver us from evil. Amen. Hail Mary, full of grace, the Lord is with thee. Blessed art thou amongst women, and blessed is the fruit of thy womb, Jesus. Holy Mary, Mother of God, pray for us sinners, now and at the hour of our death. Amen. Glory be to the Father, to the Son, and to the Holy Ghost, as it was in the beginning, is now, and ever shall be, world without end.

Voice of the Saints. Where there is no obedience, there is no virtue. Where there is no virtue, there is no good. Where there is no good, there is no love. Where there is no love, there is no God. And where there is no God, there is no heaven. Padre Pio.

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1: In the name of the Father, and of the Son, and of the Holy Ghost, amen. My dear brethren, today's epistle is a timely call to order for all of us. We have St. Paul, with his usual excitement and enthusiasm, singing the praises and expressing thanksgiving for all the graces and gifts that his beloved Corinthians have received. So they have become rich in Christ Jesus, so rich that nothing is wanting to them in grace. And all they have to do now is await the Lord's great manifestation, when he will come again to take them with him to heaven. Now, very often St. Paul speaks of and expresses his admiration for the incredible wealth and riches of redemption that have been shared with us miserable creatures. So we've been made partakers in the riches of redemption. We share with Christ, the victor and the conqueror, the one who did all the fighting. We share with him all the spoils of the war he waged and won against Satan, just as if we had fought by his side. It's an idea that strikes Paul and is the source of a lifetime of meditation. Now, unfortunately for us, we have become accustomed to these great truths. We are used to the idea that we have a place in heaven. We use the idea that all grace and help and assistance is promised to us, that we can count on God. Miserable creatures, ungrateful creatures that we are, we can still count on God as much as we need to each day of our lives. And so that makes us somewhat consumers of spiritual goods, and worse still, consumers of heaven itself. So we have to really take stock and heed today's wake-up call. That's how we can label St. Paul's epistle for today. We should take it as a slap across the cheek. What happens to us on the day of our baptism, and what's been happening to us ever since, is extraordinary, even unbelievable, were it not for the gift of faith, yet another gift. This capacity we have, this power we receive, to actually believe the unbelievable. We've been promised and given the eternal inheritance reserved to none other than the Son of God himself. We've been promised and given, remember, that heaven begins from baptism, a soul in the state of sanctifying grace is already in heaven, in God's presence, substantial presence of the Holy Spirit, in the soul resplendent of grace. So we've been promised and given the very beatitude that the Son of God enjoys himself, that God himself enjoys himself. That's already been shared with us. Incredible. So although we were sinners and traitors and the spawn of a cursed race, now we've been raised to the ranks of sons of God. We're the wealthiest and richest people upon the face of the earth. And we reign in spiritual splendor here below, whilst we await to share in Christ's glory up above. So it's absolutely incredible, unbelievable. And I think the fervor of the primitive church that produced so many martyrs most certainly sprang from the newness and originality of these truths. These truths were revealed by the preaching of the first apostles and their first disciples. The first Christians, they were astonished, astounded, and thunderstruck. And St. Paul himself was dumbfounded, and he complains elsewhere in his epistles that he doesn't have the words to describe, to express the wonders of redemption and the beauty of a newly baptized soul, or a soul simply in the state of grace. So we're at a disadvantage in the sense that we hear these truths, we listen to them 2,000 years on. And so we've become immune, unfortunately, to St. Paul's enthusiasm and to his admiration. The sense of wonder is something that belongs

on his feet again. It was incredible to watch him walk away. Wait a minute. We're dumbfounded about the wrong thing. Curing the paralyzed man? It's no big deal. Forgiving his sins? That's incredible. But we take it for granted. We're more impressed with what is tangible. And for the cripple, no doubt, he will become used to his new condition and begin to take for granted that he can walk. No doubt the cripple is very grateful for what's been done to him. But perhaps, who knows, he stopped thinking about it after a while. And perhaps he came away from that episode more excited about finding his feet again rather than having been forgiven of his sins. Who knows? So, my dear brethren, we must think of what we are and what we've received. And we must not become mere consumers of divine gifts. We should be in our relationship with God and with our neighbor as someone who's just escaped a terrible predicament and who henceforth seeks opportunities to express their eternal gratitude and goodwill. Most especially, as far as it is possible, because it's difficult nowadays, we must frequent the sacraments. And we must pray and seek to deepen our faith. We must make sacrifices, do penance. We have no right to neglect our soul, which our Lord has so magnificently adorned and made beautiful. And at what price? Didn't cost us anything. It cost him everything. So let's always be mindful of what our Lord has done to us and for us. And let's live up to the dignity of our rank. That's St. Paul's preaching through and through. That's the essence of his theology. The dignity of the rank of a son or daughter of God. We are sons of God, we're heirs to an eternal inheritance, and so we have to behave accordingly. So that means we shouldn't go about our salvation in order merely to avoid hell. Okay. Avoidance of hell is not why we are all here on a Sunday. Why do you go to Mass? Because it's a commandment, a precept of the Church. It shouldn't have to be a precept of the Church. It should be a spontaneous act from a soul redeemed. We come to Mass on a Sunday, first and foremost, to thank our Lord for the gift of divine life. And we come to strengthen and reinforce that gift in our souls. That's why we're here. That's why every time we fall to our knees, it's in order to thank our Lord and then to strengthen and reinforce the gift of grace in our soul. We come to contemplate and to express our grateful love. And the token of that love is, of course, Holy Communion. Holy Communion is often compared by spiritual writers to a kiss of affection that our Lord bestows upon us. It's the seal of our salvation. So to receive our Lord's embrace in Holy Communion. Well, it's not just an embrace, it's our Lord substantially present. To receive him is the best way of loving our Lord

0: in return for his gift of himself to us. So really, the frame of mind we should always entertain is that of the Magnificat. So Our Lady, she sang the great hymn of the Magnificat when she was greeted by her cousin Elizabeth, and the song echoed evermore in her soul, and it still does. Our Lady is eternally grateful for the fullness of grace she received. So if we're her good children, then we will be, God willing, eternally grateful for all the graces we've received as well. That's the grace we have to ask for. In the name of the Father, and of the Son, and of the Holy Ghost. Amen.
1: Father, and of the Son, and of the Holy Ghost, dear Father, you're faithful. These last Sundays, the Church has been revisiting multiple times in both the Epistles and the Gospels sort of this relationship between the Old and the New Law. The superiority, of course, of the New Law, but showing the insufficiency as well of the Old Law, showing how those who were other than Jews stood out and above the Old Law. As last Sunday was Good Samaritan, but today we have kind of the Good Leper, who also is a Samaritan. So, kind of looking at this Gospel, digging in a little bit, our Lord, he's passing through Samaria. He comes across these 10 lepers, and again, one of them is a Samaritan, which makes this man detestable to the Jews on two accounts. As a Samaritan, he's detestable sort of socially. Samaria is a region where some of the tribes broke off from the tribes of the south. They even tried to build sort of a rival temple. Also, they intermarried with the Assyrians after the Assyrians attacked Jerusalem. And so they had mixed blood. And again, on all of these accounts, they were detested by the Jews. This man also is a leper. Obviously, a horrible disease, but one which made the man unclean according to the law. He would not have been allowed into the temple. He wouldn't have even been allowed in society. Physically, of course, this man would have been hard to look at. This horrible disease gnawing away at his nose, his ears, his extremities, with putrid sores in his flesh, rotting away, kind of like what happens to the corpse in a tomb, just while the person is living. And so the law of Moses made these men outcasts. They were unclean. They had to walk with heads uncovered so that from a distance people would know not to approach them. And if these lepers wanted to speak to anyone, they would have to cover their mouths and even yell out, "Unclean, unclean," before someone approached them. And so we see these 9 Jewish and 1 Samaritan leper grouped together, maybe forgetting, you could say, their social antipathies, their religious rivalries, to kind of pool their misery together. And so they see our Lord, and they, from a distance, they ask for his mercy to be cured. In Luke chapter 5, we see one leper run to our Lord and throw himself at his feet. Our Lord, of course, cures him right then and there. But with these 10, from a distance, our Lord just simply tells them, "Go show yourselves to the priests. Ostendite vos sacerdotes," which you've noticed above one of the confessionals, we have those very words. "Go show yourselves to the priests." Why did our Lord say that? Because in the Old Law, the priests, the sons of Aaron, had the power to determine whether or not a man's leprosy was cleansed, determine whether or not he could enter the temple and be declared religiously clean, cleansed. And so our Lord, in sending them to the priests, is showing his deference for the Old Law, of which he is both the author and the master. But in healing them and curing them, cleansing them en route to the priests, he obviously shows his superiority, his divinity, his mastery over this old law. So the Samaritan, unlike the 9 Jewish lepers, immediately runs back to the divine benefactor and gives thanks for his mercy and compassion. And our Lord is disappointed in the 9 who didn't come back. He asks, where are the 10? Weren't there 10 cured? Where are the other 9? Has none other returned save this stranger to give glory to God? Some commentators say, it's like our Lord is asking, do these Jews think that just because of their nationality, that they have a right to this miracle? And we've heard this disappointment in the tone of our Lord's voice and in his words in other times in the Gospels too. We heard him upbraid those towns in which he performed most of his miracles. We hear him, woe to you, Tyre and Sidon, Chorazin and Bethsaida. Woe to you, Capernaum. Thou shalt be exalted up to heaven. Thou shalt be cast down even unto hell. For if in Sodom had been wrought the miracles that have been wrought in thee, perhaps it would remain even to this day. Why Capernaum? Capernaum was very close, only a few miles from the spot where our Lord multiplied the loaves and fishes. Perhaps from a spectacular standpoint, one of his most amazing and clear miracles. Feeding thousands from a few fishes and a few loaves. And he was doing that to prepare for a day or two later when he gave his discourse on the bread of life. There near Capernaum. And actually, it was in the synagogue of Capernaum that he did that. So this city was witness to a great miracle and to the teaching of his greatest gift, the Eucharist. I think what's interesting in pointing out this kind of disappointment on our Lord's part is there's no doubt our Lord is full of mercy. The divine condescension notices these lepers, that he pities their problem, he cleanses them of their disease. But what we notice is a certain, and I don't want to use the word sensitivity because I think pejoratively of that word, but maybe we could call it the divine delicacy, that our Lord gives and gives and gives. As God, everything good is from him, but that he does expect gratitude, that he does expect the men whom he showers with these graces to show him thanks. Now, obviously, looking at this gospel scene, thinking of what it means, applying it to our own souls, to the new law, you could even say, to the New Testament, and to us Catholics, it's fairly obvious. We don't have to use much imagination. This leper, of course, it's the soul in sin. And the soul in sin really is disgusting. Really is detestable. Rotting, dead, unclean, putrid. If we could see a soul in sin, I think like Cain, we would make that soul an outcast, a vagabond upon the earth. I think if we knew what sin really does to our soul, we ourselves would not want to be near other men. And only a miracle can heal it. And so the Christian reaction, the soul in sin, runs to show itself to the priest. See if it's worthy to be healed. Priest, of course, must determine that. And here too, we need to ask ourselves, do we make confessions just out of convenience? If we're in the state of sin and we confess our sins, is it sometimes just to allay sort of the howling of our conscience? Or do we really come to be cleansed? Do we realize what a miracle has taken place? Even with venial sins, like the beginning of leprosy. It leads to the destruction of the soul if we don't check it. I think someone who has mortal sin absolved from them, making their penance, should spend some time giving thanks, realizing what has just happened. Sometimes, and it's not often, but it's a little disconcerting how nonchalant someone confesses their sins, even grave sins, almost like they have a right to absolution. They have a right to God's divine condescension and mercy. Sometimes the priest even has to ask, are you sorry for these sins? Atone. Sometimes it is, this person really sorry? Even for our children, to be sure, train your children. Say at the end of their confession, I'm sorry for these all my sins. Not just to stop confessing their sins. That sins are the body of the sacrament, but contrition is the soul of the sacrament. Without it, absolution does nothing. And even if we just say it, because we say it at the end of every confession, it still helps form an intention to be sorry. Sometimes souls hold on to occasions of sin or hide them because they really don't want this disease in them to be eradicated. They like sin a little too much. We're all intrigued by evil. All intrigued when, for example, we hear stories of possession, people's bodies being possessed by an evil spirit, making them speak in foreign languages and show a strength above their age and sex and doing all kinds of preternatural things. And we would be amazed to see the devil driven out. And yet every exorcist agrees that a good confession is far, far more powerful than any exorcism. To stymie the influence of evil over our soul, again, even with venial sin, to get rid of those beginning wounds of leprosy, is far more powerful than to drive the devil out of a body. Far more powerful than what our Lord is doing for this leper even in the gospel today. And so, I think the point is, in the New Law, as Catholics, especially as Catholics here in St. Mary's, where our sacramental universe is very broad, very abundant, we have to be extremely grateful and never get used to these things, never take them for granted. Baptisms abound. We have Eucharist is distributed 3-4 times a day, and it's many nights a week. And it's good, it's good. We should never, I would hope that we would always feel comfortable coming frequently to these sacraments. We should. They are the principal means of grace in the New Law. And the Divine Master is happy to share these gifts with us. But we must always approach them with faith and extreme gratitude. Whatever diseases we may all be holding on to, whether occasions of sin, whether sinful relationships or contacts, whether even just the inability to forgive someone, to go to penance with faith, asking our Lord to heal us completely, and to be willing to get rid of, to eradicate this disease that is in us. And again, to meditate maybe a little bit today on this, as I referenced earlier, this divine delicacy. That God, who is so good to us, so abundantly good, and just constantly giving to us men, supernaturally, with his body, this person in the Eucharist, who we go to that person in the confessional, even if we hear through the instrument of the priest's lips, your sins are forgiven you, go in peace. It's a divine person who has shown his goodness to us. And he really wants us to take time to be grateful for that, to never take it for granted, and to see him as the divine benefactor that he is. In the name of the Father, and of the Son, and of the Holy Ghost. Amen.
2: Prayer is this asking in Christ's name. It is once again to speak to God from the depths of our heart, to break the silence that is there on our side to open the door. So let us ask Our Lady during this month of October, especially when we say our rosary, ask her to show us how to open the door of our heart, how to really pray and ask in Christ's name, how to speak to God intimately and sincerely, even if it is just a few words stammered out. This will be the beginning of the acceptance of this invitation to the glorious marriage feast of the Lamb. And there, one day, certainly, as Christ promises, our joy too will be full.
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4: You may not notice, but some of the priests have had some interesting, we call them Easter eggs, sort of little hidden things in the background while they're giving their presentations. And maybe if you go back and watch some of them, you might want to ask the priests the significance of some of those little things that are hiding in the background. They're none in mine, so don't look. I'm not that creative. So welcome. And tonight, I want to speak to you. You see the title, it's Are All Masses Public Masses? What am I talking about here? I think we misuse terms sometimes when we refer to the Mass. We speak of public Masses, private Masses, solemn Masses, low Masses. And I think there's some food for thought here on the nature of the Mass. And what is the Mass as a public prayer? And just defining some terms, but it also helps us understand a little bit of the theology of the Mass and kind of the new theology that was used when defining the new Mass, the difference between the two, the new and the old. Excuse me. So, are all Masses public? Asking the question that way, I think, is a good start. Are all Masses public Masses? It's an interesting question. Let's define some terms first, or define some things. When we speak of public Masses, normally we're speaking of a Mass that's scheduled, right? The normal public Masses that we have on Sunday, for example, when times are normal, 6 a.m., 7:30, 9:15, 11:30, and 6:30 p.m. Those are the public Masses for Sunday. And that's fine. We can refer to it that way. And then the priests, we say private Masses sometimes at a side altar, or you see the priest, up in saying Mass in the college chapel here, private Mass. And that's fine. We use those terms. They're not necessarily correct etymologically, but we use those terms. Shall we say, back in the day, whenever in the rubrics of the Missal, we spoke of a Missa Privata, as you might say, a private Mass. It's not actually speaking of it as a Mass without people, in the sense that we mean. It's actually sort of a Mass that is a shorter version of the Mass, sort of deprived, privated, privata, deprived of certain ceremonies. In other words, a low Mass. So in the rubrics of the Missal, you don't see the term used anymore, but in the old rubrics, Missa Privata meant actually just a low Mass, because it was deprived of certain ceremonies, incense and the ministers and all the things that would go into a Missa Solemnis, a solemn Mass. Or a mitigated version of the Missa Solemnis is the Missa Cantata, the sung Mass, right? So we know these different kinds of Masses. So those are the proper terms, actually. And so to answer the question is, are all Masses public? yes and no, right? First, the yes. And again, I'm answering the question based on the nature of the Mass. I'm not talking about whether Masses are scheduled or not. I'm talking about the nature of the Mass. In a certain sense, yes, every Mass is public. Even the ones that are being offered with the doors of the church locked, because that is the nature of the Mass, is that it is a public Mass. It is a public prayer. In every single Mass, Christ is the principal offerer. And we make these distinctions. Christ is the principal offerer. The priest is the ministerial offerer of the Mass. The church is, you could say, the general offerer. And even the faithful we can speak of as being sort of secondary offerers of the Mass, insofar as they externally do external acts that cooperate with the Mass. All right, that's a very broad sense when we speak of the faithful offering the Mass. But we use that term. Did you, you know, Father, I offered my Mass for this person today. And that's fine. We can speak of it in that way. So if Christ is the principal offerer and he's the head of the church, then every Mass is the prayer of the whole church. And the priest, we know he just stands in the place of Christ. He is a minister of Christ at the Mass when he says the Mass. And interestingly enough, too, the principal effects of the Mass, the fruits of the Mass as we speak of them, that is all the graces that come from the Mass, also point to the fact that every Mass is public prayer, is the public prayer of the church. Now, you know that these fruits that come from the Mass do not depend on the holiness of the priest. There are certain accidental graces that come from Mass that depend on the holiness of the priest, but in by and large, Mass works and distributes grace completely apart from the holiness of the priest. And so we have four different kinds of fruits that come from the Mass. And this is interesting, I think, for us, even in our situation right now. There are the general fruits. In other words, those fruits that go to all the members of the church from any Mass that's offered, living or dead. Members of the church, living or dead, receive these general fruits as long as they do not place obstacles to them, such as being in a state of sin or other things. Then we speak of each Mass producing special fruits. Those are gained by the faithful who cooperate in the Mass in certain ways. So, for example, if you made the vestments that are used for the Mass, or if you are a sacristan and you prepared the cruets for the Mass, or so insofar as you helped cooperate with the Mass in a certain way, you receive special fruits from the Mass. Then there are the personal fruits. These are the fruits that accrue to the priest who offers the Mass. And theologians make it very clear that these personal fruits are far greater than the general and the special fruits that are that come from the Mass. So each priest who offers the Mass, he receives special personal fruits, rather. He receives personal fruits from each Mass that he offers. But the last degree, the last kind of fruits are, according to theologians, the most fruitful. So these are what we call the ministerial fruits. That is, the fruits that come and that are applied to the member of the church, to the soul who for whom the Mass was offered. So you ask a priest, Father, could you please offer a Mass for my deceased mother or for this friend of mine who's living? When the priest offers it for that person, very special graces accrue to that person. And so these are the greatest fruits that come from the Mass, the ones that go to the person for whom the Mass is offered. So you see all these different kinds of fruits that come from the Mass. It's just further proof that, especially the general fruits, that Mass is a public prayer. There is no such thing as Mass being a private prayer. Okay. And in this sense, we could say that every Mass that's offered is a public Mass from that point of view. Even if it's being offered by a monk in his monastery, you know, on a side altar in the depths of his monastery. And servers, you know, if any of you boys are watching this, take note of this. It's really interesting. St. Thomas Aquinas, speaking of the server, if you're serving the Mass, and Mass is the public prayer of the church, the prayer of the whole mystical body with Christ as the principal offerer, St. Thomas Aquinas says that, you know, the server, the Mass server, the altar boy, he says, in Latin, gerit personam totius populi catholici. He takes the place of the entire Catholic people. As a server, you make responses to the Mass in the place of the entire mystical body. Think about that. Next time you serve Mass, you're making the responses for the entire mystical body. Ad Deum Collectificat Juventutem Meam, as you make these different responses at Mass. Think about that. Confiteor Dei, you're making a confession for the entire mystical body when you're serving the Mass. Even again, if it's on just a side altar. What a thought that is. You know, another example of public prayer, though, is not just the Mass, it's the breviary that the priest prays. Whenever, you know, as a priest, I take my breviary, I go to the chapel or even in my office and I pray the office of terse or known or whatever, I am praying the public prayer of the church. And so, you know, even when I say that prayer, I don't need anybody else around to say it. I say Dominus Vobiscum even when I'm praying my breviary, right? The Lord be with you and with your spirit. I don't need a server there to say it for me. So, but that's why we offer the Divine Office publicly here too, Vespers and Compline. I mean, Prime and Sext as well, people can always come to. But still the priest, we know, privately prays this public prayer of the church. Isn't that a funny way to say it? The priest, praying his breviary, privately prays the public prayer of the church. It's that's a lot of P's. Good alliteration there. But it's still, it's something to think about, right? My point, I think you're understanding my point, that even when it's offered alone, whether it's a Mass or the breviary, this public prayer of the church, it remains the public prayer of the church, even if it's said by the priest just by himself. And because the liturgy, you know, the word liturgy itself, liturgos, means public work, right? That's where we get our word liturgy, comes from the Greek. It is a public work. It is a public prayer. And so, if you are following the progress of the church, the Immaculata that we're building, you'll notice in the article I wrote recently for the side altars, I made mention of this idea, especially back in the early days, of one Mass with one priest at the main altar, and the main altar being the focal point, and the side altars being sort of something that happened down the road as there were more and more priests, right? So as you had more and more priests and more devotion to saints, you had more side altars built in the church. Anyway, you can see a link to that article in the description of this video. Feel free to check that out, but I just wanted to mention that since it was pertinent. So if the liturgy is the public prayer of the church, it means it's greater than any private prayer. Any private prayer, even the rosary, a Mass offered by a priest on a side altar is greater than, you know, millions of people praying the rosary. It's just the nature of the prayer, because it's the prayer of Christ himself. The rosary, obviously, is the most beautiful prayer. We're getting ready to start this rosary crusade on April the 26th, especially as the month of May comes up. We have to pray our rosaries. It's so important. But nonetheless, still, we can say the Mass is greater. That's why St. Pius X, in his Motu Proprio from 1903, encouraged the faithful to sing at the Mass. And I love it here in St. Mary's, because at the 9:15 Mass on Sundays, you faithful, you really do sing. It's one of the... It's a shame, I think, in some of the chapels that the faithful are kind of afraid to sing or don't really sing the Kyrielle, the Gloria. You're really encouraged to do that. And in some countries, and we even do it here with our students, we have these dialogue masses where the students make the responses. I wouldn't say it's absolutely necessary or anything like that, but it's sort of an ideal insofar as it's the public prayer of the church, right? And that's why the faithful shouldn't simply pray their own private prayers at Mass, but really unite themselves to the Mass. And again, I'm not saying that, you have to have your missal opened and following every word for word. No, no, no, it's not like that. That's the priest's job. And that's why the priest even shouldn't, you know, Archbishop Lefebvre talks about this. The priest isn't supposed to take forever to say his Mass, because it is a public prayer. The priest follows the rubrics, he says the prayers. The faithful, though, are completely free to even, and I encourage people to do this sometimes, look, just close your missal and just look at the altar and pray the Mass. Just pray the Mass. Don't feel like you have to follow every word in your missal. That's the priest's job. it's good sometimes to just shut your missal in a certain way and just, what's happening on the altar? Christ is being immolated. That's what's happening. Wine and water, you know, the body and the blood are being separated, right? The wine's in the chalice, the body's on the corporal. It is a perfect immolation. Just like Christ's body and blood were separated on the cross, and that was the immolation, it happens on the altar every single day. And even St. Pius X is, you can still pray privately during a public mass. Again, I'm not saying you have to follow every word. And even St. Pius X said that, you know, the rosary and other prayers do not prevent us from hearing mass with profit, he said, provided we try as far as possible to follow the parts of the holy sacrifice. Okay, that's important. And that's also why, right, we insist on a universal language in the mass. A universal language because the mass is public. It's for the whole church. It's not just for Americans who speak English or French who speak French. I love it. On the youth pilgrimage one year, I said mass at our chapel in Saint-Nicolas de Chardonnay. I was able to offer the mass for the French people and our American pilgrims. Why? Because we use a universal language. That's beautiful. It's the language of the whole church, not just of a particular group. So, okay, are all masses public? Yes, we just said that. Every mass by its nature is public. Now, obviously, we would never go so far as to say that you have to have an assembly of people there for a mass to be good or valid or anything. So can we speak of private masses? Now again, I'm using this word in a sense of unscheduled masses, right? Or as we sometimes refer to them, misa solitaria or misa privata, right? A mass where it's just the priest and a server, maybe. Okay. Yes, by all means, those are allowed by the church. Shall we call them unscheduled masses for now, right? And, understood as masses only at which the priest and the server attend. It would be ridiculous to say that just because a mass is being offered somewhere that anyone can come to attend it barring all circumstances. That's clearly not the case. When, for example, when we build the Immaculata and the campus here will be used only for academy masses and college masses, I've already told the faithful, look, the parish will be the place where you will attend all your masses. And the chapel here will be only for the academy students and the college students and their masses. So just because we're offering mass here, no, you won't at that point have the right to come here and attend these masses because those are the circumstances. You know, Pius XII, he has this great encyclical Mediator Dei on the sacred liturgy. And I hope, you know, I've been kind of showing you some books and things during this time. I hope during this quarantine you're reinvigorating your love for reading. You know, we've lost this art of reading. We just watch videos now. We should try to read. It helps our minds a lot more than we realize. But he wrote this beautiful encyclical Mediator Dei on the liturgy. It's really a summa of the liturgy. It's a beautiful, beautiful encyclical. It's a bit long, but it's just so full of doctrine about the liturgy. It's great. And he makes very clear in his encyclical, this is the teaching of the church, that the priest at the Mass, he's not a representative of the people. He's not a representative of the assembly. He is a representative of Christ. That's really important. Let me just read for you one little paragraph here from Mediator Dei. He says, some in fact disapprove altogether of those masses which are offered privately and without a congregation on the ground that they are a departure from the ancient way of offering the sacrifice. Moreover, there are some who assert that priests cannot offer mass at different altars at the same time because by doing so they separate the community of the faithful and imperil its unity. While some go so far as to hold that the people must confirm and ratify the sacrifice if it is to have its proper force and value. No, that's not true. He's making that clear. That's not the case. You can have, as we do here, three priests saying mass right next to each other up on the main altar and the two side altars. We don't need the faithful there to make it a valid mass. That should be fairly obvious. Trent, the Council of Trent even has stronger words. Here's what Trent says. if anyone shall say that masses in which priests alone receive communion are unlawful and therefore should be abolished, let him be anathema. Right, that's Luther. Luther hated private masses, or missa solitaria, you know, side altar masses. Let them be anathema. If you attest that we should abolish masses where priests alone receive communion, that's strong language. Let them be anathema. And here we step into this question of the crux of our problem with the new mass. There, it's broader than this question alone, but the theology that goes into the new mass is problematic and has been ingrained in the rubrics of that new mass too, and I'll give you an example in a second. Our problem with the new mass is broader than this mere question. It affects the real presence and the notion of sacrifice and other things. But this is interesting. Here is the Novus Ordo, the definition of the Novus Ordo Missae, the new mass, from the new missal itself. Here's their definition of mass. The Lord's assembly, or congregation of the people of God, gathering together with the priest presiding, in order to celebrate the memorial of the Lord. Sorry, I didn't say that very well. This is the definition. The Lord's assembly or congregation of the people of God gathering together with the priest presiding in order to celebrate the memorial of the Lord. For this reason, Christ's promise applies supremely to such a local gathering of the church. And then it gives the quote from Scripture, where two or three are gathered together in my name, there I am in the midst of them. That's the definition of the Mass, according to the Novus Ordo Missal. That's terrible. That's a terrible definition. Because it makes it sound like without the assembly, you don't have Mass. It also doesn't even refer to sacrifice. It says the Lord's Supper, you know, it refers to it as a memorial or a supper and not a sacrifice. That's not correct. And it's interesting, like I said, we have a problem with the new missal, not just based on the people who made it or, you know, how it's offered. No, it's this wrong theology, this deprived theology, incomplete theology, is ingrained in the rite of the new missal itself. For example, when a priest offers the new mass, right, he is facing the people. He says the words of consecration, "This is my body." He doesn't genuflect first. He first elevates the host, or shows it to the people of God, as they say, shows it to the assembly, and then he genuflects. What does that mean? It means it's not the words of the priest that make Christ present on the altar. It's him presenting it to the assembly. It's the people of God who make Christ present. That's completely Protestant. That is wrong theology, and it's ingrained in the rubrics of the new mass. Compare all this with the traditional liturgy and the Council of Trent. Here's the Trent's definition of the Mass. The unbloody sacrifice of the new law, in which the body and blood of Christ, under the species of bread and wine, by a mystical immolation are offered by a legitimate minister of Christ to God in order to acknowledge his supreme dominion and to apply to us the merits of the sacrifice of the cross. That's the real definition of the Mass. And that's why in the traditional liturgy, the priest, apart from the people, very quietly says the words of consecration, and he immediately genuflects. And then he elevates it for the people to make their act of faith. That done that was inserted as a rubric, as a rite, to elevate the host and present it to the faithful as a result of a heresy against the Eucharist back in the Middle Ages. So the people would make an act of faith in the real presence of our Lord. Let me read another paragraph out of Mediator Dei. We're coming to the end here, just a little bit more. This is paragraph 114 of Mediator Dei. Pius XII again says, "They therefore err from the path of truth, who do not want to have masses celebrated unless the faithful communicate. And those are still more in error who, in holding that it is altogether necessary for the faithful to receive Holy Communion as well as the priest, put forward the captious argument that here there is a question not of a sacrifice merely, but of a sacrifice and a supper of brotherly union, and consider the general communion of all present as the culminating point of the whole celebration. It's interesting. So in other words, it's not necessary for the faithful to go to communion for a Mass to be valid. And let me read words of our beloved founder too, Archbishop Lefebvre. Great book, The Mass of All Time, La Messe de Toujours of Archbishop Lefebvre. He's so clear in his teaching, Archbishop Lefebvre. I'm going to read this, page 202, if you have the book. It's a great page. It's a little long, so bear with me, but these are great ideas of Archbishop Lefebvre. He says, "The introduction of the idea that the Mass is not useful or really opportune unless the faithful can participate is yet another of the misfortunes of our time. It is the revival of a Lutheran teaching against private Masses. For if the Mass is but a meal, there can be no meal without people to share it, obviously. But if the Mass is a sacrifice, then that completely changes that outlook. Then the private Mass has as much value as a public Mass. It is not a private act, it is a public act. The sacrifice of our Lord Jesus Christ offered by the priest has an infinite worth, whether the priest is alone or has 1,000 people surrounding him. This is what we believe." And then he speaks about a democratic Mass. It's interesting. He says, "It is numbers that command from now on in the Holy Church." He's speaking of the errors in the new church, in the modern church, so to speak. "It is numbers that command from now on in the Holy Church. And this is expressed in the Mass precisely because the assembly replaces the priest to such a point that now many priests no longer want to celebrate Holy Mass when there is no assembly. Slowly but surely, the Protestant notion of the Mass is being introduced into the Holy Catholic Church. And this is consistent with the mentality of modern man, absolutely consistent. For it is the democratic ideal which is the fundamental idea of modern man. That is to say, that the power resides in the assembly, that authority is in the people, in the masses, and not in God. And this is most grave, because we believe that God is all-powerful. We believe that God has all authority. We believe that all authority comes from God, omnis potestas ad Deo. We do not believe that authority comes from below. Now that is the mentality of modern man. And the new Mass is not less than the expression of this idea that authority is at the base and no longer in God. This Mass is no longer a hierarchical Mass. It is a democratic Mass. And this is the most grave. It is the expression of the whole new ideology. The ideology of modern man has been brought into our most sacred rites, and this is what is at present corrupting the entire church. For by this idea of power bestowed on the lower rank in the Holy Mass, they are destroying the priesthood. The new Mass is a sort of hybrid Mass, which is no longer hierarchical. It is democratic, where the assembly takes the place of the priest, and so it is no longer a veritable Mass that affirms the royalty of our Lord." Our Archbishop Lefebvre is so clear. And he lived through these times where he saw this transition and the ruining of the priesthood and his place in the hierarchy and his place as the man of sacrifice. So the Mass really is the immolation of Christ on the altar. And therefore we can say that even with the priest offering a private Mass, the public prayer of the church is continuing, because we don't need, the faithful aren't necessary for the validity of the Mass. So every Mass is public because that's the nature of the Mass, but that doesn't mean that every Mass has to be attended by the faithful. That would be a modern error. And attending Mass in spirit is by no means the same as attending it in person. Don't misunderstand. That would be an error too, to say that, you know, by sitting in your living room, even if you're dressed up in your Sunday best and your family's attending a live stream Mass, there's no doubt that it's not the same as attending the Mass. We would never avow that. But yet you know that you can still unite yourself to this public prayer. Even if we're in the chapel and you're at home, you can still unite yourself as best as you can in spirit, because it is the public prayer of the church, just as the divine office is as well. And maybe after all this is over, and the doors of the churches can be opened again. What a glorious day that that's going to be. I hope it's soon. Let's pray that it's soon. But maybe this will just make us all the more eager to come to all the public prayer of the church, not only Mass, but even Vespers and Compline, and pray heart to heart with the church, which is to pray heart to heart with Christ, to praise God the Father in union with the priests, Christ's ministers, to unite our voice with the voice of Christ, and to praise God the Father with a perfect prayer, which is what the liturgy is, the Mass and the Divine Office, the sacraments, all these comprise the liturgy. So God bless you. We're praying for you. And let's just...
5: The first thing is that we have to constantly remind ourselves that this could be our last moment. We have to live every day of our life as though we will never have the opportunity to return to the confessional, as though we will never have the opportunity to ask for forgiveness again. And if we do that, we won't fall into sin. If we live our entire life as though we will never have the possibility of going back to the confessional, we will make sure that we don't fall into grave sin. At the same point, at those opportunities that we do have to return to the confessional, we should make them count. Not just constantly depending upon the confessional to bring us back into the grace of God, but to use the confessional in very much the same way that we receive Holy Communion, as a growth of spiritual life, as a growth in the spiritual life itself, and in the life of grace within our own hearts. We have to go to the confessional not just because we're in the state of sin, but also because we want to love God more. The confessional is not supposed to be a scary place where all we do is get punished. Confessional is supposed to be another home where we can beg for God to help us to do penance for the sins that we have committed. It is a sign of God's love for us. And it must not be misused.
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7: Ave Maria, gratia plena Dominus tecum, benedicta tu mulieribus, et benedictus fructus ventris tui, Iesus.

The Holy Rosary, in the name of the Father, and of the Son, and of the Holy Ghost. Amen. I believe in God, the Father Almighty, creator of heaven and earth, and in Jesus Christ, his only Son, our Lord, who was conceived by the Holy Ghost, born of the Virgin Mary, suffered under Pontius Pilate, was crucified, died, and was buried. He descended into hell. The third day he arose again from the dead. He ascended into heaven, sitteth at the right hand of God, the Father Almighty. From thence he shall come to judge the living and the dead. Our Father, who art in heaven, hallowed be thy name. Thy kingdom come, thy will be done on earth as it is in heaven. Hail Mary, full of grace, the Lord is with thee. Blessed art thou amongst women, and blessed is the fruit of thy womb, Jesus. Hail Mary, full of grace, the Lord is with thee. Blessed art thou amongst women, and blessed is the fruit of thy womb, Jesus. Hail Mary, full of grace, the Lord is with thee. Blessed art thou amongst women, and blessed is the fruit of thy womb, Jesus.

0: meditate today the joyful mysteries of the Holy Rosary. The first joyful mystery is the Annunciation. Our Father who art in heaven, hallowed be thy name. Thy kingdom come, thy will be done on earth as it is in heaven. Hail Mary, full of grace, the Lord is with thee. Blessed art thou amongst women, and blessed is the fruit of thy womb, Jesus.
1: Holy Mary, Mother of God, pray for us
0: sinners. Hail Mary, full of grace, the Lord is with thee. Blessed art thou amongst women, and blessed is the fruit of thy womb, Jesus.
1: Holy Mary, Mother of God, pray for us.
0: Hail Mary, full of grace, the Lord is with thee. Blessed art thou amongst women, and blessed is the fruit of thy womb, Jesus.
1: Holy Mary,
0: Mary, full of grace, the Lord is with thee. Blessed art thou amongst women, and blessed is the fruit of thy womb, Jesus.
1: Holy Mary, Mother of God,
0: Mary, full of grace, the Lord is with thee. Blessed art thou amongst women, and blessed is the fruit of thy womb, Jesus.
1: Holy Mary, Mother of God,
0: Mary, full of grace, the Lord is with thee. Blessed art thou amongst women, and blessed is the fruit of thy womb, Jesus.
1: Holy
0: Hail Mary, full of grace, the Lord is with thee. Blessed art thou amongst women, and blessed is the fruit of thy womb, Jesus.
1: Holy Mary, Mother of God,
0: Mary, full of grace, the Lord is with thee. Blessed art thou amongst women, and blessed is the fruit of thy womb, Jesus.
1: Holy Mary, Mother of God,
0: Mary, full of grace, the Lord is with thee. Blessed art thou amongst women, and blessed is the fruit of thy womb, Jesus.
1: Holy Mary,
0: Mary, full of grace, the Lord is with thee. Blessed art thou amongst women, and blessed is the fruit of thy womb, Jesus.

0: Jesus. The second joyful mystery is the visitation of Our Lady to her cousin Saint Elizabeth. Our Father who art in heaven, hallowed be thy name, thy kingdom come, thy will be done on earth as it is in heaven. Hail Mary, full of grace, the Lord is with thee. Blessed art thou amongst women, and blessed is the fruit of thy womb, Jesus. Hail Mary, full of grace, the Lord is with thee. Blessed art thou amongst women, and blessed is the fruit of thy womb, Jesus. Hail Mary, full of grace, the Lord is with thee. Blessed art thou amongst women, and blessed is the fruit of thy womb, Jesus. Hail Mary, full of grace, the Lord is with thee. Blessed art thou amongst women, and blessed is the fruit of thy womb, Jesus. Hail Mary, full of grace, the Lord is with thee. Blessed art thou amongst women, and blessed is the fruit of thy womb, Jesus.
1: Holy Mary, Mother of God, pray for us sinners now and at the hour of our death. Amen.

0: Amen.
1: O my Jesus, on the third joyful mystery, the Nativity of our Lord in Bethlehem. Our Father who art in heaven, hallowed be thy name. Thy kingdom come, thy will be done on earth as it is in heaven. Hail Mary, full of grace, the Lord is with thee. Blessed art thou amongst women, and blessed is the fruit of thy womb, Jesus. Hail Mary, full of grace, the Lord is with thee. Blessed art thou amongst women, and blessed is the fruit of thy womb, Jesus. Hail Mary, full of grace, the Lord is with thee. Blessed art thou amongst women, and blessed is the fruit of thy womb, Jesus. Hail Mary, full of grace, the Lord is with thee. Blessed art thou amongst women, and blessed is the fruit of thy womb, Jesus. Mary, full of grace, the Lord is with thee. Blessed art thou amongst women, and blessed is the fruit of thy womb, Jesus. Hail Mary, full of grace, the Lord is with thee. Blessed art thou amongst women, and blessed is the fruit of thy womb, Jesus. Hail Mary, full of grace, the Lord is with thee. Blessed art thou amongst women, and blessed is the fruit of thy womb, Jesus. Mary, full of grace, the Lord is with thee. Blessed art thou amongst women, and blessed is the fruit of thy womb, Jesus. Hail Mary, full of grace, the Lord is with thee. Blessed art thou amongst women, and blessed is the fruit of thy womb, Jesus. Hail Mary, full of grace, the Lord is with thee. Blessed art thou amongst women, and blessed is the fruit of thy womb, Jesus.

my Jesus. And the fourth joyful mystery, the presentation of the infant Jesus in the temple and the purification of Our Lady. Our Father who art in heaven, hallowed be thy name. Thy kingdom come, thy will be done on earth as it is in heaven. Hail Mary, full of grace, the Lord is with thee. Blessed art thou amongst women, and blessed is the fruit of thy womb, Jesus. Hail Mary, full of grace, the Lord is with thee. Blessed art thou amongst women, and blessed is the fruit of thy womb, Jesus. Hail Mary, full of grace, the Lord is with thee. Blessed art thou amongst women, and blessed is the fruit of thy womb, Jesus. Hail Mary, full of grace, the Lord is with thee. Blessed art thou amongst women, and blessed is the fruit of thy womb, Jesus. Hail Mary, full of grace, the Lord is with thee. Blessed art thou amongst women, and blessed is the fruit of thy womb, Jesus. Hail Mary, full of grace, the Lord is with thee. Blessed art thou amongst women, and blessed is the fruit of thy womb, Jesus. Hail Mary, full of grace, the Lord is with thee. Blessed art thou amongst women, and blessed is the fruit of thy womb, Jesus.

Hail Mary, full of grace, the Lord is with thee. Blessed art thou amongst women, and blessed is the fruit of thy womb, Jesus. Hail Mary, full of grace, the Lord is with thee. Blessed art thou amongst women, and blessed is the fruit of thy womb, Jesus. Hail Mary, full of grace, the Lord is with thee. Blessed art thou amongst women, and blessed is the fruit of thy womb, Jesus.

O my Jesus, the last joyful mystery, the finding of Jesus in the temple. Our Father who art in heaven, hallowed be thy name. Thy kingdom come, thy will be done on earth as it is in heaven. Hail Mary, full of grace, the Lord is with thee. Blessed art thou among women, and blessed is the fruit of thy womb, Jesus. Hail Mary, full of grace, the Lord is with thee. Blessed art thou among women, and blessed is the fruit of thy womb, Jesus. Hail Mary, full of grace, the Lord is with thee. Blessed art thou among women, and blessed is the fruit of thy womb, Jesus. Hail Mary, full of grace, the Lord is with thee. Blessed art thou among women, and blessed is the fruit of thy womb, Jesus. Hail Mary, full of grace, the Lord is with thee. Blessed art thou among women, and blessed is the fruit of thy womb, Jesus. Hail Mary, full of grace, the Lord is with thee. Blessed art thou among women, and blessed is the fruit of thy womb, Jesus. Hail Mary, full of grace, the Lord is with thee. Blessed art thou among women, and blessed is the fruit of thy womb, Jesus. Hail Mary, full of grace, the Lord is with thee. Blessed art thou among women, and blessed is the fruit of thy womb, Jesus. Hail Mary, full of grace, the Lord is with thee. Blessed art thou among women, and blessed is the fruit of thy womb, Jesus. Hail Mary, full of grace, the Lord is with thee. Blessed art thou among women, and blessed is the fruit of thy womb, Jesus.

0: Pray for us, O Holy Mother of God. Let us pray. O God, whose only begotten Son, by his life, death, and resurrection, has purchased for us the rewards of eternal life, grant, we beseech thee, that meditating upon these mysteries in the most holy rosary of the Blessed Virgin Mary, we may imitate what they contain and obtain what they promise, through the same Christ our Lord. Amen. In the name of the Father, and of the Son, and of
1: the divine praises and reparation for the sins of blasphemy. Blessed be God.
2: Blessed be his holy name.
1: Blessed be Jesus Christ, true God and true man.
2: Blessed be
1: the name of Jesus.
2: Blessed be his most sacred heart.
1: Blessed be his most precious blood.
2: Blessed be Jesus in the most holy sacrament of the altar.
1: Blessed be the Holy Ghost, the Paraclete.
2: Blessed be the great Mother of God, Mary, most holy.
1: Blessed be her holy and immaculate conception.
2: Blessed be her glorious assumption.
1: Blessed be the name of Mary, Virgin and Mother.
2: Blessed be Saint Joseph, her most chaste spouse.
1: Blessed be God in his angels and in his saints.
3: Holy Son, our Lord, who was conceived by the Holy Ghost, born of the Virgin Mary, suffered under Pontius Pilate, was crucified, died, and was buried. He descended into hell, and on the third day he rose again from the dead. He ascended into heaven and sits at the right hand of God, the Father Almighty, and from thence he shall come to judge the living and the dead. Our Father who art in heaven, hallowed be thy name, thy kingdom come, thy will be done on earth as it is in heaven.
4: Give us this day our daily bread, and forgive us our trespasses, as we forgive those who trespass against us. And lead us not into temptation, but deliver us from evil. Amen.
3: Hail Mary, full of grace, the Lord is with thee. Blessed art thou amongst women, and blessed is the fruit of thy womb, Jesus.
4: Holy Mary, Mother of God, pray for us sinners, now and at the hour of our death. Amen.
3: Hail Mary, full of grace, the Lord is with thee. Blessed art thou amongst women, and blessed is the fruit of thy womb, Jesus.
4: Holy Mary, Mother of God, pray for us sinners, now and at the hour of our death. Amen.
3: Hail Mary, full of grace, the Lord is with thee. Blessed art thou amongst women, and blessed is the fruit of thy womb, Jesus.
4: Holy Mary, Mother of God, pray for us sinners, now and at the hour of our death.

0: five sorrowful mysteries. The first is the agony in the garden. Our Father who art in heaven, hallowed be thy name. Thy kingdom come, thy will be done on earth as it is in heaven.
1: Give us this day our daily bread, and forgive us our trespasses, as we forgive those who trespass against us. And lead us not into temptation, but deliver us from evil. Amen.
0: Hail Mary, full of grace, the Lord is with thee. Blessed art thou amongst women, and blessed is the fruit of thy womb, Jesus.
1: Holy Mary, Mother of God, pray for us sinners, now and at the hour of our death. Amen.
0: Hail Mary, full of grace, the Lord is with thee. Blessed art thou amongst women, and blessed is the fruit of thy womb, Jesus.
1: Holy Mary, Mother of God, pray for us sinners, now and at the hour of our death. Amen.
0: Hail Mary, full of grace, the Lord is with thee. Blessed art thou amongst women, and blessed is the fruit of thy womb, Jesus.
1: Holy Mary, Mother of God, pray for us sinners, now and at the hour of our death. Amen.
0: Hail Mary, full of grace, the Lord is with thee. Blessed art thou amongst women, and blessed is the fruit of thy womb, Jesus.
1: Holy Mary, Mother of God, pray for us sinners, now and at the hour of our death. Amen.
0: Hail Mary, full of grace, the Lord is with thee. Blessed art thou amongst women, and blessed is the fruit of thy womb, Jesus.
1: Holy Mary, Mother of God, pray for us sinners, now and at the hour of our death. Amen.
0: Hail Mary, full of grace, the Lord is with thee. Blessed art thou amongst women, and blessed is the fruit of thy womb, Jesus.
1: Holy Mary, Mother of God, pray for us sinners, now and at the hour of our death. Amen.
0: Hail Mary, full of grace, the Lord is with thee. Blessed art thou amongst women, and blessed is the fruit of thy womb, Jesus.
1: Holy Mary, Mother of God, pray for us sinners, now and at the hour of our death. Amen.
0: Hail Mary, full of grace, the Lord is with thee. Blessed art thou amongst women, and blessed is the fruit of thy womb, Jesus.
1: Holy Mary, Mother of God, pray for us sinners, now and at the hour of our death. Amen.
0: Hail Mary, full of grace, the Lord is with thee. Blessed art thou amongst women, and blessed is the fruit of thy womb, Jesus.
1: Holy Mary, Mother of God, pray for us sinners, now and at the hour of our death. Amen.
0: Hail Mary, full of grace, the Lord is with thee. Blessed art thou amongst women, and blessed is the fruit of thy womb.

0: by Jesus.
1: Forgive us our sins, save us from the fires of hell, and give all souls to heaven, especially those who most need thy mercy.
0: Second sorrowful mystery, the scourging at the pillar. Our Father, who art in heaven, hallowed be thy name. Thy kingdom come, thy will be done on earth as it is in heaven.
1: Give us this day our daily bread, and forgive us our trespasses, as we forgive those who trespass against us. And lead us not into temptation, but deliver us from evil. Amen.
0: Hail Mary, full of grace, the Lord is with thee. Blessed art thou among women, and blessed is the fruit of thy womb, Jesus.
1: Holy Mary, Mother of God, pray for us sinners, now and at the hour of our death. Amen.
0: Hail Mary, full of grace, the Lord is with thee. Blessed art thou among women, and blessed is the fruit of thy womb, Jesus.
1: Holy Mary, Mother of God, pray for us sinners, now and at the hour of our death. Amen.
0: Hail Mary, full of grace, the Lord is with thee. Blessed art thou among women, and blessed is the fruit of thy womb, Jesus.
1: Holy Mary, Mother of God, pray for us sinners, now and at the hour of our death. Amen.
0: Hail Mary, full of grace, the Lord is with thee. Blessed art thou among women, and blessed is the fruit of thy womb, Jesus.
1: Holy Mary, Mother of God, pray for us sinners, now and at the hour of our death. Amen.
0: Hail Mary, full of grace, the Lord is with thee. Blessed art thou among women, and blessed is the fruit of thy womb, Jesus.
1: Holy Mary, Mother of God, pray for us sinners, now and at the hour of our death. Amen.
0: Hail Mary, full of grace, the Lord is with thee. Blessed art thou among women, and blessed is the fruit of thy womb, Jesus.
1: Holy Mary, Mother of God, pray for us sinners, now and at the hour of our death. Amen.
0: Hail Mary, full of grace, the Lord is with thee. Blessed art thou among women, and blessed is the fruit of thy womb, Jesus.
1: Holy Mary, Mother of God, pray for us sinners, now and at the hour of our death. Amen.
0: Hail Mary, full of grace, the Lord is with thee. Blessed art thou among women, and blessed is the fruit of thy womb, Jesus.
1: Holy Mary, Mother of God, pray for us sinners, now and at the hour of our death. Amen.
0: Hail Mary, full of grace, the Lord is with thee. Blessed art thou among women, and blessed is the fruit of thy womb, Jesus.
1: Holy Mary, Mother of God, pray for us sinners, now and at the hour of our death. Amen.
0: Hail Mary, full of grace, the Lord is with thee. Blessed art thou among women, and blessed is the fruit of thy womb, Jesus.

0: especially those who most need thy mercy.
1: The third sorrowful mystery is the crown of thorns. Our Father, who art in heaven, hallowed be thy name. Thy kingdom come, thy will be done on earth as it is in heaven.
0: Give us this day our daily bread, and forgive us our trespasses, as we forgive those who trespass against us. And lead us not into temptation, but deliver us from evil. Amen.
1: Hail Mary, full of grace, the Lord is with thee. Blessed art thou amongst women, and blessed is the fruit of thy womb, Jesus.
0: Holy Mary, Mother of God, pray for us sinners, now and at the hour of our death. Amen.
1: Hail Mary, full of grace, the Lord is with thee. Blessed art thou amongst women, and blessed is the fruit of thy womb, Jesus.
0: Holy Mary, Mother of God, pray for us sinners, now and at the hour of our death. Amen.
1: Of grace, the Lord is with thee. Blessed art thou amongst women, and blessed is the fruit of thy womb, Jesus.
0: Holy Mary, Mother of God, pray for us sinners, now and at the hour of our death. Amen.
1: Hail Mary, full of grace, the Lord is with thee. Blessed art thou amongst women, and blessed is the fruit of thy womb, Jesus.
0: Holy Mary, Mother of God, pray for us sinners, now and at the hour of our death. Amen.
1: Hail Mary, full of grace, the Lord is with thee. Blessed art thou amongst women, and blessed is the fruit of thy womb, Jesus.
0: Holy Mary, Mother of God, pray for us sinners, now and at the hour of our death. Amen.
1: Hail Mary, full of grace, the Lord is with thee. Blessed art thou amongst women, and blessed is the fruit of thy womb, Jesus.
0: Holy Mary, Mother of God, pray for us sinners, now and at the hour of our death. Amen.
1: Hail Mary, full of grace, the Lord is with thee. Blessed art thou amongst women, and blessed is the fruit of thy womb, Jesus.
0: Holy Mary, Mother of God, pray for us sinners, now and at the hour of our death. Amen.
1: Hail Mary, full of grace, the Lord is with thee. Blessed art thou amongst women, and blessed is the fruit of thy womb, Jesus.
0: Holy Mary, Mother of God, pray for us sinners, now and at the hour of our death. Amen.
1: Hail Mary, full of grace, the Lord is with thee. Blessed art thou amongst women, and blessed is the fruit of thy womb, Jesus.
0: Holy Mary, Mother of God, pray for us sinners, now and at the hour of our death. Amen.
1: Hail Mary, full of grace, the Lord is with thee. Blessed art thou amongst women, and blessed is the fruit of thy womb, Jesus.
0: Holy Mary, Mother of God, pray for us sinners,

0: my Jesus.
1: Forgive us our sins, save us from fire as well, and lead all souls to heaven, especially those who most need thy mercy.
2: The fourth sorrowful mystery is the carrying of the cross. Our Father, who art in heaven, hallowed be thy name. Thy kingdom come, thy will be done on earth as it is in heaven.
1: Give us this day our daily bread, and forgive us our trespasses, as we forgive those who trespass against us. And lead us not into temptation, but deliver us from evil. Amen.
2: Hail Mary, full of grace, the Lord is with thee. Blessed art thou amongst women, and blessed is the fruit of thy womb, Jesus.
1: Holy Mary, Mother of God, pray for us sinners, now and at the hour of our death. Amen.
2: Hail Mary, full of grace, the Lord is with thee. Blessed art thou amongst women, and blessed is the fruit of thy womb, Jesus.
1: Holy Mary, Mother of God, pray for us sinners, now and at the hour of our death. Amen.
2: Full of grace, the Lord is with thee. Blessed art thou amongst women, and blessed is the fruit of thy womb, Jesus.
1: Holy Mary, Mother of God, pray for us sinners, now and at the hour of our death. Amen.
2: Hail Mary, full of grace, the Lord is with thee. Blessed art thou amongst women, and blessed is the fruit of thy womb, Jesus.
1: Holy Mary, Mother of God, pray for us sinners, now and at the hour of our death. Amen.
2: Mary, full of grace, the Lord is with thee. Blessed art thou amongst women, and blessed is the fruit of thy womb, Jesus.
1: Holy Mary, Mother of God, pray for us sinners, now and at the hour of our death. Amen.
2: Hail Mary, full of grace, the Lord is with thee. Blessed art thou amongst women, and blessed is the fruit of thy womb, Jesus.
1: Holy Mary, Mother of God, pray for us sinners, now and at the hour of our death. Amen.
2: Hail Mary, full of grace, the Lord is with thee. Blessed art thou amongst women, and blessed is the fruit of thy womb, Jesus.
1: Holy Mary, Mother of God, pray for us sinners, now and at the hour of our death. Amen.
2: Hail Mary, full of grace, the Lord is with thee. Blessed art thou amongst women, and blessed is the fruit of thy womb, Jesus.
1: Holy Mary, Mother of God, pray for us sinners, now and at the hour of our death. Amen.
2: Hail Mary, full of grace, the Lord is with thee. Blessed art thou amongst women, and blessed is the fruit of thy womb, Jesus.
1: Holy Mary, Mother of God, pray for us sinners, now and at the hour of our death. Amen.
2: Full of grace, the Lord is with thee. Blessed art thou amongst women, and blessed is the fruit of thy womb, Jesus.
1: Holy Mary, Mother of God, pray for us sinners.

0: Lord Jesus.
1: Forgive us our sins, save us from fire and hell. And lead all souls to heaven, especially those most in thy mercy.
2: The fifth solemn mystery is the crucifixion and death of our Lord. Our Father, who art in heaven, hallowed be thy name. Thy kingdom come, thy will be done on earth as it is in heaven.
0: Give us this day our daily bread, and forgive us our trespasses, as we forgive those who trespass against us. And lead us not into temptation, but deliver us from evil. Amen.
2: Hail Mary, full of grace, the Lord is with thee. Blessed art thou amongst women, and blessed is the fruit of thy womb, Jesus.
0: Holy Mary, Mother of God, pray for us sinners now at the hour of our death. Amen.
2: Hail Mary, full of grace, the Lord is with thee. Blessed art thou amongst women, and blessed is the fruit of thy womb, Jesus.
0: Holy Mary, Mother of God, pray for us sinners now at the hour of our death. Amen.
2: Hail Mary, full of grace, the Lord is with thee. Blessed art thou amongst women, and blessed is the fruit of thy womb, Jesus.
0: Holy Mary, Mother of God, pray for us sinners now at the hour of our death. Amen.
2: Hail Mary, full of grace, the Lord is with thee. Blessed art thou amongst women, and blessed is the fruit of thy womb, Jesus.
0: Holy Mary, Mother of God, pray for us sinners now at the hour of our death. Amen.
2: Hail Mary, full of grace, the Lord is with thee. Blessed art thou amongst women, and blessed is the fruit of thy womb, Jesus.
0: Holy Mary, Mother of God, pray for us sinners now at the hour of our death. Amen.
2: Hail Mary, full of grace, the Lord is with thee. Blessed art thou amongst women, and blessed is the fruit of thy womb, Jesus.
0: Holy Mary, Mother of God, pray for us sinners now at the hour of our death. Amen.
2: Hail Mary, full of grace, the Lord is with thee. Blessed art thou amongst women, and blessed is the fruit of thy womb, Jesus.
0: Holy Mary, Mother of God, pray for us sinners now at the hour of our death. Amen.
2: Hail Mary, full of grace, the Lord is with thee. Blessed art thou amongst women, and blessed is the fruit of thy womb, Jesus.
0: Holy Mary, Mother of God, pray for us sinners now at the hour of our death. Amen.
2: Hail Mary, full of grace, the Lord is with thee. Blessed art thou amongst women, and blessed is the fruit of thy womb, Jesus.
0: Holy Mary, Mother of God, pray for us sinners now at the hour of our death. Amen.
2: Hail Mary, full of grace, the Lord is with thee. Blessed art thou amongst women, and blessed is the fruit of thy womb, Jesus.
0: Holy

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1: Every sad sin save us from the fires of hell. Lead all souls to heaven, especially those who most need thy mercy.
2: Hail, Holy Queen,
0: Mother of Mercy, our life, our sweetness, and our hope. To thee do we cry, avenge children of Eve. To thee do we set up our sorrows, mourning, weeping, and sighing with tears. 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And after this, thy exalted Son to us, blessed fruit of our loving Jesus. O clement, O loving, O secret, O generous.
2: Pray for us, O Holy Mother of God.
0: And we may be made worthy of the promise.
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2: In the name of the Father, and of the Son, and of the Holy Ghost, and I believe in God, the Father Almighty, creator of heaven and earth, and in Jesus Christ, his only Son, our Lord, who was conceived by the Holy Ghost, born of the Virgin Mary, suffered under Pontius Pilate, was crucified, died, and was buried. He descended into hell. The third day he arose again from the dead. He ascended into heaven, seated at the right hand of God the Father Almighty. From thence he shall come to judge the living and the dead. Our Father who art in heaven, hallowed be thy name. Thy kingdom come, thy will be done on earth as it is in heaven.
4: Give us
2: Hail Mary, full of grace, the Lord is with thee. Blessed art thou amongst women, and blessed is the fruit of thy womb, Jesus. Hail Mary, full of grace, the Lord is with thee. Blessed art thou amongst women, and blessed is the fruit of thy womb, Jesus. Hail Mary, full of grace, the Lord is with thee. Blessed art thou amongst women, and blessed is the fruit of thy womb, Jesus.

0: First glorious mystery of the resurrection. Our Father who art in heaven, hallowed be thy name, thy kingdom come, thy will be done on earth as it is in heaven. Hail Mary, full of grace, the Lord is with thee. Blessed art thou amongst women, and blessed is the fruit of thy womb, Jesus.
1: Holy Mary, Mother of God, pray
0: for us sinners now and at the hour of our death. Amen. Hail Mary, full of grace, the Lord is with thee. Blessed art thou amongst women, and blessed is the fruit of thy womb, Jesus.
1: Holy Mary, Mother of God, pray for us sinners now and at the hour of our death.
0: Hail Mary, full of grace, the Lord is with thee. Blessed art thou amongst women, and blessed is the fruit of thy womb, Jesus.
1: Holy Mary, Mother of God, pray for us sinners now and at the hour of our death.
0: Hail Mary, full of grace, the Lord is with thee. Blessed art thou amongst women, and blessed is the fruit of thy womb, Jesus.
1: Holy Mary, Mother of God, pray for us sinners now and at the hour of our death.
0: Hail Mary, full of grace, the Lord is with thee. Blessed art thou amongst women, and blessed is the fruit of thy womb, Jesus.
1: Holy Mary, Mother of God, pray for us sinners now and at the hour of our death.
0: Hail Mary, full of grace, the Lord is with thee. Blessed art thou amongst women, and blessed is the fruit of thy womb, Jesus.
1: Holy Mary, Mother of God, pray for us sinners now and at the hour of our death.
0: Hail Mary, full of grace, the Lord is with thee. Blessed art thou amongst women, and blessed is the fruit of thy womb, Jesus.
1: Holy Mary, Mother of God, pray for us sinners now and at the
0: Hail Mary, full of grace, the Lord is with thee. Blessed art thou amongst women, and blessed is the fruit of thy womb, Jesus.
1: Holy Mary, Mother of God, pray for us sinners now
0: Hail Mary, full of grace, the Lord is with thee. Blessed art thou amongst women, and blessed is the fruit of thy womb, Jesus.
1: Holy Mary,
0: Hail Mary, full of grace, the Lord is with thee. Blessed art thou amongst women, and blessed is the fruit of thy womb, Jesus.
1: Holy Mary,

0: second glorious mystery is the Ascension. Our Father who art in heaven, hallowed be thy name. Thy kingdom come, thy will be done on earth as it is in heaven.
1: Give us this day our daily bread, and forgive us our trespasses, as we forgive those who trespass against us. And lead us not into temptation, but deliver us from evil.
0: Hail Mary, full of grace, the Lord is with thee. Blessed art thou amongst women, and blessed is the fruit of thy womb, Jesus.
1: Holy Mary, Mother of God, pray for us sinners now and at the hour of our death.
0: Hail Mary, full of grace, the Lord is with thee. Blessed art thou amongst women, and blessed is the fruit of thy womb, Jesus.
1: Holy Mary, Mother of God, pray for us sinners now and at the hour of our death.
0: Hail Mary, full of grace, the Lord is with thee. Blessed art thou amongst women, and blessed is the fruit of thy womb, Jesus.
1: Holy Mary, Mother of God, pray for us sinners now and at the hour of our death.
0: Hail Mary, full of grace, the Lord is with thee. Blessed art thou amongst women, and blessed is the fruit of thy womb, Jesus.
1: Holy Mary, Mother of God, pray for us sinners now and at the hour of our death.
0: Hail Mary, full of grace, the Lord is with thee. Blessed art thou amongst women, and blessed is the fruit of thy womb, Jesus.
1: Holy Mary, Mother of God, pray for us sinners now and at the hour of our death.
0: Hail Mary, full of grace, the Lord is with thee. Blessed art thou amongst women, and blessed is the fruit of thy womb, Jesus.
1: Holy Mary, Mother of God, pray for us sinners now and at the hour of our death.
0: Hail Mary, full of grace, the Lord is with thee. Blessed art thou amongst women, and blessed is the fruit of thy womb, Jesus.
1: Holy Mary, Mother of God, pray for us sinners now and at the hour of our death.
0: Hail Mary, full of grace, the Lord is with thee. Blessed art thou amongst women, and blessed is the fruit of thy womb, Jesus.
1: Holy Mary, Mother of God, pray for us sinners now and at the hour of our death.
0: Hail Mary, full of grace, the Lord is with thee. Blessed art thou amongst women, and blessed is the fruit of thy womb, Jesus.
1: Holy Mary, Mother of God, pray for us sinners now and at the hour of our death.
0: Hail Mary, full of grace, the Lord is with thee. Blessed art thou amongst women, and blessed is the fruit of thy womb, Jesus.
1: Holy Mary, Mother of God, pray for us sinners now and at the hour of our death.

0: Give us our sins and save us from the fires of hell. We are also
1: kind of
2: The third glorious mystery is the descent of the Holy Ghost upon the apostles of Mary. Our Father, who art in heaven, hallowed be thy name. Thy kingdom come, thy will be done on earth as it is in heaven.
0: Give us this day our daily bread, and forgive us our trespasses, as we forgive those who trespass against us. And lead us not into temptation, but deliver us from evil.
2: Hail Mary, full of grace, the Lord is with thee. Blessed art thou amongst women, and blessed is the fruit of thy womb, Jesus.
0: Holy Mary, Mother of God, pray for us sinners now.
2: Hail Mary, full of grace, the Lord is with thee. Blessed art thou amongst women, and blessed is the fruit of thy womb, Jesus.
0: Holy Mary, Mother of God, pray for us sinners now and at the hour of our
2: death. Hail Mary, full of grace, the Lord is with thee. Blessed art thou amongst women, and blessed is the fruit of thy womb, Jesus.
0: Holy Mary, Mother of God, pray for us sinners now and at the hour of our death.
2: Hail Mary, full of grace, the Lord is with thee. Blessed art thou amongst women, and blessed is the fruit of thy womb, Jesus.
0: Holy Mary, Mother of God, pray for us sinners now and at the hour of our death.
2: Hail Mary, full of grace, the Lord is with thee. Blessed art thou amongst women, and blessed is the fruit of thy womb, Jesus.
0: Holy Mary, Mother of God, pray for us sinners now and at the hour of our death.
2: Hail Mary, full of grace, the Lord is with thee. Blessed art thou amongst women, and blessed is the fruit of thy womb, Jesus.
0: Holy Mary, Mother of God, pray for us sinners now and at the hour of our death.
2: Hail Mary, full of grace, the Lord is with thee. Blessed art thou amongst women, and blessed is the fruit of thy womb, Jesus.
0: Holy Mary, Mother of God, pray for us sinners now and at the hour of our death.
2: Hail Mary, full of grace, the Lord is with thee. Blessed art thou amongst women, and blessed is the fruit of thy womb, Jesus.
0: Holy Mary, Mother of God, pray for us sinners now and at the hour of our death.
2: Hail Mary, full of grace, the Lord is with thee. Blessed art thou amongst women, and blessed is the fruit of thy womb, Jesus.
0: Holy Mary, Mother of God, pray for us sinners now and at the hour of our death.
2: Hail Mary, full of grace, the Lord is with thee. Blessed art thou amongst women, and blessed is the fruit of thy womb, Jesus.
0: Holy Mary, Mother of God, pray for us sinners now and at the hour of our death.

0: by Jesus.
1: Forgive us our sins, save us from fire and fire. Lead all souls to heaven, especially
2: those who are most in need. The fourth glorious mystery is the Assumption. Our Father, who art in heaven, hallowed be thy name. Thy kingdom come, thy will be done on earth as it is in heaven.
1: Give us this day our daily bread, and forgive us our trespasses, as we forgive those who trespass against us. And lead us not into temptation, but deliver us from evil.
2: Hail Mary, full of grace, the Lord is with thee. Blessed art thou among women, and blessed is the fruit of thy womb, Jesus.
1: Holy Mary, Mother of God, pray for us sinners, now and at the
2: hour of our death. Hail Mary, full of grace, the Lord is with thee. Blessed art thou among women, and blessed is the fruit of thy womb, Jesus.
1: Holy Mary, Mother of God, pray for us sinners, now and at the hour of our death.
2: Hail Mary, full of grace, the Lord is with thee. Blessed art thou among women, and blessed is the fruit of thy womb, Jesus.
1: Holy Mary, Mother of God, pray for us sinners, now and at the hour of our death.
2: Hail Mary, full of grace, the Lord is with thee. Blessed art thou among women, and blessed is the fruit of thy womb, Jesus.
1: Holy Mary, Mother of God, pray for us sinners,
2: Hail Mary, full of grace, Lord is with thee. Blessed art thou among women, and blessed is the fruit of thy womb, Jesus.
1: Holy Mary, Mother of God, pray for us sinners, now and at the hour of our death.
2: Hail Mary, full of grace, Lord is with thee. Blessed art thou among women, and blessed is the fruit of thy womb, Jesus.
1: Holy Mary, Mother of God, pray for us sinners, now and at the hour of our death.
2: Hail Mary, full of grace, Lord is with thee. Blessed art thou among women, and blessed is the fruit of thy womb, Jesus.
1: Holy Mary, Mother of God, pray for us sinners, now and at the hour of our death.
2: Hail Mary, full of grace, Lord is with thee. Blessed art thou among women, and blessed is the fruit of thy womb, Jesus.
1: Holy Mary, Mother of God, pray for us sinners, now and at the hour of our death.
2: Hail Mary, full of grace, Lord is with thee. Blessed art thou among women, and blessed is the fruit of thy womb, Jesus.
1: Holy Mary, Mother of God, pray for us sinners, now and at the hour of our death.
2: Hail Mary, full of grace, Lord is with thee. Blessed art thou among women, and blessed is the fruit of thy womb, Jesus.
1: Holy Mary, Mother of God, pray for us sinners, now and at the hour of our death.

0: Jesus.
1: Forgive us our sins.
2: The fifth glorious mystery is the coronation. Our Father, who art in heaven, hallowed be thy name. Thy kingdom come, thy will be done on earth as it is in heaven.
1: Give us this
3: day our daily bread, and forgive us our trespasses, as we forgive those who trespass against us. And lead us not into temptation, but deliver us from evil.
2: Amen. Hail Mary, full of grace, the Lord is with thee. Blessed art thou amongst women, and blessed is the fruit of thy womb, Jesus.
1: Holy Mary, Mother of God,
3: pray for us sinners, now and at the hour of our death.
2: Amen. Hail Mary, full of grace, the Lord is with thee. Blessed art thou amongst women, and blessed is the fruit of thy womb, Jesus.
3: Holy Mary, Mother of God, pray for us sinners, now and at the hour of our death.
2: Hail Mary, full of grace, the Lord is with thee. Blessed art thou amongst women, and blessed is the fruit of thy womb, Jesus.
3: Holy Mary, Mother of God, pray for us sinners, now and at the hour of our death.
2: Hail Mary, full of grace, the Lord is with thee. Blessed art thou amongst women, and blessed is the fruit of thy womb, Jesus.
3: Holy Mary, Mother of God, pray for us sinners, now and at the hour of our death.
2: Full of grace, the Lord is with thee. Blessed art thou amongst women, and blessed is the fruit of thy womb, Jesus.
3: Holy Mary, Mother of God, pray for us sinners, now and at the hour of our death.
2: Hail Mary, full of grace, the Lord is with thee. Blessed art thou amongst women, and blessed is the fruit of thy womb, Jesus.
3: Holy Mary, Mother of God, pray for us sinners, now and at the hour of our death.
2: Grace, the Lord is with thee. Blessed art thou amongst women, and blessed is the fruit of thy womb, Jesus.
3: Holy Mary, Mother of God, pray for us sinners, now and at the hour of our death.
2: Hail Mary, full of grace, the Lord is with thee. Blessed art thou amongst women, and blessed is the fruit of thy womb, Jesus.
3: Holy Mary, Mother of God, pray for us sinners, now and at the hour of our death.
2: Grace, the Lord is with thee. Blessed art thou amongst women, and blessed is the fruit of thy womb, Jesus.
3: Holy Mary, Mother of God, pray for us sinners, now and at the hour of our death.
2: Hail Mary, full of grace, the Lord is with thee. Blessed art thou amongst women, and blessed is the fruit of thy womb, Jesus.
3: Holy Mary,

0: Forgive us our sins, and save us from the fire of hell. Lead all souls to heaven, especially those who most need. Hail, Holy Queen,
1: Mother of Mercy, and Lord of Christ, and Lord of Christ. To thee we cry out, our precious Son of the Creed. To thee we send up our sighs, mourning, and weeping, and our bowing tears. Turn the most gracious heaven to the Lord, and to the Lord. And after this, there is thou hast shown to us the blessed fruit of thy womb, Jesus. Our common to the Lord, and to the Spirit. Amen.
0: Pray for us, Holy Mother of God. Let us pray. O God, whose only begotten Son, by his life, death, and resurrection, hath purchased for us the rewards of eternal salvation, grant, we beseech thee, that in meditating upon these mysteries of the most holy rosary of the Blessed Virgin Mary, we may imitate what they contain and obtain what they promise, through the same Christ our Lord.
2: Amen.
3: Concerning cell phones, I want to discourage you and tell you you shouldn't bring your cell phone into the church to read like a missal. You don't want to be using that as your missal. Why is that? Well, first of all, it's not becoming to the house of God. And you can imagine if the priests and I were using an iPad at the altar instead of the missal, that's really off-putting and not very respectful. We would drag the electronic world right into the sanctuary and right to the altar for sacrifice. And yet you're in the sacrifice, you're in the sanctuary of God, and you're attending Mass. So I discourage you from using your cell phone and maybe become a little more serious on my prohibition on that. But right now, I want you to take the initiative to use your missal. The missal is the book given to us by the church to follow the Mass, to learn the prayers, to receive the graces that come through this particular day. It'd be better to pray your rosary than to read your electronic phone. And another reason, dear faithful, is the example we give to our children. And to all of those who come to church, we're often telling them, we often know, we read, we study, how these things impose themselves into our families, into our schools. And can you imagine that? If at home, it's the cell phone, at school, it's the iPad, and at church, it's again the cell phone, we're never free of it. It follows us everywhere. It's as though that's our new way of looking through life. And it's really condemning of the mind. And plus, think of the distractions that come through it. Not only might have Father Johnson get mad at you if it rings, but the little text pops up. Oh, I just got to check and see who that is. Oh, a new email came through. Oh. And we're always looking at that screen. We're always going to see the things that notify us. And then we could go into all the other reasons maybe it's not so good, such as, do we want the government and the cell phone companies to always be tracking where we are, where we sat in the church and what we said? Do we want that always an imposition in our faith and in our life? I don't. So I think we really need to move away from it. And lastly, is just the delight of reading a book over looking at the phone. And I can tell you that's so true to me and reading my breviary. Sometimes I have to use a phone in traveling to the airport or when it's dark outside because I don't have a flashlight. The light is better coming right from the text, right? But when I go back to my breviary, just like reading the Bible, it's different. It's a different sensation, a different delight. There's a certain grace given by God by reading the official text of the church, which is the missal. So I ask you to take these things into consideration and get away from those electronics following you into church and buy and use the missals. You know how often we find missals hanging around the church that nobody claims? It's a whole stack of them in the main office. And so I let them sit there for a little bit. Then I have a special sale at half price for those who may need a missal. But how can we buy our missal and not use it, or not buy a missal and figure that we're going to attend the Mass properly? We should not be twiddling our thumbs or picking our fingers at Mass. We should be following the Mass and not through the phone.
4: The Seven Sorrows Devotion. According to St. Elizabeth of Hungary, those who invoke the Heavenly Mother through her sorrows will obtain true sorrow for their sins before death. Our Savior will protect them in their tribulations, especially at the hour of death. He will impress upon them the memory of his passion and will reward them for it in heaven. He will commit such devout servants to the hands of Mary that she may dispose of them according to her pleasure and obtain for them all the graces she desires. According to St. Bridget of Sweden, the Blessed Mother promises 7 graces to those who honor her daily by saying 7 Hail Marys while meditating on her sorrows. I will give peace to their families. They will be enlightened about the divine mysteries. I will console them in their pains and I will accompany them in their work. I will give them as much as they ask for, as long as it does not interfere with the adorable will of my divine Son or the sanctification of their souls. I will defend them in their spiritual battles with the infernal enemy, and I will protect them at every instant of their lives. I will visibly help them at the moment of their death. They will see the face of their mother. I have obtained this grace from my divine Son, that those who propagate this devotion to my tears and sorrows will be taken directly from this earthly life to eternal happiness, since all their sins will be forgiven, and my Son will be their eternal consolation and joy. Mary's 7 sorrows, in the name of the Father, and of the Son, and of the Holy Ghost. Amen. Number 1, the prophecy. The prophet Simeon tells the Blessed Mary that a sword of sorrow will pierce her soul because of her new baby son. Hail Mary, full of grace, the Lord is with thee. Blessed art thou among women, and blessed is the fruit of thy womb, Jesus. Holy Mary, Mother of God, pray for us sinners now and at the hour of our death. Amen. Number 2, the flight. The Holy Family must flee in the night to Egypt to escape the mass murder of the newborn children of Israel. Hail Mary, full of grace, the Lord is with thee. Blessed art thou among women, and blessed is the fruit of thy womb, Jesus. Holy Mary, Mother of God, pray for us sinners now and at the hour of our death. Amen. Number 3, the search. For 3 long days and nights, Mary and Joseph search for their missing child who is lost without a trace. Hail Mary, full of grace, the Lord is with thee. Blessed art thou among women, and blessed is the fruit of thy womb, Jesus. Holy Mary, Mother of God, pray for us sinners now and at the hour of our death. Amen. Number 4, the meeting. Mary sees her son, Jesus, all crushed, torn, broken, and bleeding as he carries the cross upon which he will soon be brutally hung. Hail Mary, full of grace, the Lord is with thee. Blessed art thou among women, and blessed is the fruit of thy womb, Jesus. Holy Mary, Mother of God, pray for us sinners now and at the hour of our death. Amen. Number 5, the death. Mary's blood-soaked son is nailed to his cross, tortured, mocked, and spit upon by those for whose love he dies thirsting. Hail Mary, full of grace, the Lord is with thee. Blessed art thou among women, and blessed is the fruit of thy womb, Jesus. Holy Mary, Mother of God, pray for us sinners now and at the hour of our death. Amen. Number 6, the piercing. Jesus' heart is torn open by a lance to prove his death before he is taken down from the cross and laid in the arms of his mother. Hail Mary, full of grace, the Lord is with thee. Blessed art thou among women, and blessed is the fruit of thy womb, Jesus. Holy Mary, Mother of God, pray for us sinners now and at the hour of our death. Amen. Number 7, the burial. Mary's pale and lifeless son is taken from her arms and placed in a cold rock tomb, and the entrance is closed and sealed. Hail Mary, full of grace, the Lord is with thee. Blessed art thou among women, and blessed is the fruit of thy womb, Jesus. Holy Mary, Mother of God, pray for us sinners now and at the hour of our death. Amen. In the name of the Father, and of the Son, and of the Holy Ghost. Amen.
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